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3: I'm Colin Ash. Wake County's District Attorney's Office could remain significantly understaffed under North Carolina's new state budget despite growing caseloads in the state's largest county. The spending plan adds prosecutors in several other counties, but none in Wake. Critics say the shortage could strain public safety as the county continues to grow. Democratic Wiley Nickel, the party's nominee for Wake County District Attorney, tells WREO that prosecutors are already stretched thin.
4: That could mean people in Wake County are more likely to be murdered because of this. That's incredibly dangerous. You should never be playing politics with public safety.
3: Search crews are back at Jordan Lake today looking for a missing teenage swimmer. The Chatham County Sheriff's Office says the teen got into trouble in the water around 6:30 Saturday evening while swimming from a family boat during a 4th of July outing. The search was suspended overnight before resuming Sunday morning with assistance from multiple local and state agencies. Your WPTF forecast overnight, a chance of scattered showers and mostly cloudy with a low around 76. Kyle Nashheim, WPTF News.
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0: thought it was fake, but it's really not.
1: What's some AI slop?
0: Yeah, it looked like AI slop because it would be like, how could this actually be happening? And could this really be real? I'm talking about Batman.
1: Batman, I'm Batman.
0: Have you heard about Batman in Mexico?
1: Of course I have.
0: Oh, gosh. What do you think about him?
1: Well, obviously he's breaking the law by what he's doing.
0: Yes.
1: But it's hilarious, and the people that he's doing it to are getting what they deserve.
0: Well, so we have to explain what he's doing. Okay, so there's this guy wearing a Batman mask in Mexico, and when motorcycles are stolen, he gets, like, tips on who actually stole the motorcycles. And then he goes, hunts down the people who actually stole the motorcycles, and then he duct takes them to light poles.
1: And puts signs above their head describing what they did.
0: Yes.
1: And then parks the motorcycle that they stole right next to them.
0: Okay.
1: He's Batman.
0: And then he also puts cat whiskers on them.
1: That's a bit of a... He's taking some liberties with the Batman character in that sense.
0: Well, I've gotten so many people that have sent me notes saying, you know, is this real? Because, you know, if there's anybody in the world that we believe, it's you, Kim Komando.
1: Oh.
0: Yes.
1: That's so nice.
0: And so I did some investigation, and it is real.
1: 100% true. And he's going to get caught, and he's going to, the one's going to go to jail, and people are going to keep stealing motorcycles.
0: But there's an angle to the story that a lot of people are not covering. Okay. So we're going to be talking about that. But first, I have to thank Consumer Cellular for helping to make this show possible. 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All right, so you're right. Now, legally, the victims that are taped to the thieves that are like duct taped to the poles
1: are
0: victims.
1: They're being kidnapped.
0: Yes. And so the police are not so happy about this.
1: Of course not. But that's the actual plot of the real Batman movies, is that the police don't like the fact that he's a vigilante. It's vigilante justice. He's doing the right thing, but he's going about the wrong way of doing it.
0: And so now the cops are trying to track him down. But he's posting all these pictures.
1: They should check local caves. That's usually where Batman hangs out, in the Batcave.
0: Where's Robin?
1: Yeah, we need a Robin. I mean, definitely needs a Robin. He'd go super viral.
0: So, but every picture has hidden traces, right? Like, you have the EXIF data.
1: Okay.
0: Of course, the day and the time and any type of meta data that may be behind it. And even though the guy's in a mask, they're going to find him.
1: Oh, of course they are.
0: There, because there's so many cameras that are everywhere. I mean, you know, he wanted to go viral. But he might just go to trial.
1: He wanted to go viral, but he just might go to trial.
0: Did you get that?
1: Is that a play on words?
0: It was a play on words. And so is, you know, what do you think he drinks?
1: I don't know. What does he drink?
0: Vigilante.
1: Oh, boy.
0: That happy note. Welcome. I'm Kim Komando, America's beloved digital goddess, here with you once again. And you just tapped into the best, the biggest, the most awesomest, award-winning show about all things digital. And you can find us on over 425 top stations from coast to coast. And we're streaming your favorite radio app. And joining me, of course, is Andrew Babinski, our co-host. And you can find us on YouTube.
1: YouTube.com/Kim Komando. Go and subscribe. We put a lot of content up there. What do they call it? Shorts on YouTube?
0: Shorts. Reels and shorts.
1: Yeah, reels and shorts. And anytime, if you subscribe, anytime we put up something new, you'll get a notification so you don't have to go and search it out. And comment, like, and share. It helps the channel and helps us grow.
0: And we would love you for that.
1: Please.
0: Please.
1: It's the only thing we're asking for this holiday season.
0: It's July.
1: Yeah, it's 4th of July. It kicks off the holiday season.
0: It does. I thought you meant because today's my birthday.
1: Today's not your birthday.
0: It is, 100%.
1: July 4th is your birthday?
0: July 1st.
1: Oh. I didn't know we were telling people this was pre-recorded.
0: Oh, well, it's not hard to figure out.
1: Happy birthday, Ken.
0: I mean, we're doing a holiday version because, I mean, even we get to take some time off every once in a while.
1: Absolutely true.
0: And I, you know, I tried to get the whole team to work on July 4th, and they kind of like went, well, it's a national holiday.
1: Nah, I guess there's that.
0: It doesn't happen. All right, here are some things that you need to know about. And this comes to us from San Diego. You see, a woman was caught spying on her ex-husband using the Ring camera.
1: You give me a face like this is a bad thing.
0: Well, she shouldn't. Well, they're exes. So she signed into the Ring camera, so she was, like, tracking her ex.
1: Right, but that's your responsibility. If you share credentials with someone, that you change the password.
0: You should know that.
1: Right.
0: And you should do that. But
1: you have to have expectations that people, like, when I got divorced, I went and changed all my bank passwords.
0: Yes.
1: Because I don't want her to have access to it anymore.
0: Yeah. And the same thing, like, with your cell account or your streaming or whatever it may be.
1: Exactly.
0: And then your garage door opener.
1: That actually is funny. The girls were watching Love Island on Peacock.
0: I know somebody who just got thrown off of Love Island.
1: You know the person?
0: Yes.
1: Oh, that's crazy. And
0: Ian went out with her. That's
1: oh, okay.
0: Yeah. She's a hottie.
1: And their mom's like, how are you watching that? We canceled Peacock. And they're like, oh, we're using your ex-boyfriend's account. And she's like, log out of that right now.
0: Because he's like, God, look at her. She's watching Love Island. She must really miss me.
1: She must. She's still single.
0: That's it. So the other thing, too, is that you have to think of the router. A lot of people miss that, is that they change all the passwords for all the smart stuff.
1: Right.
0: And then they don't do the router. When the router has something called remote access, and that can be turned on. And so if you have remote access turned on, someone can just go right through the router. And if it's a bad breakup, I would get a brand new router.
1: You know, what's funny is I didn't change the router password.
0: Oh, you didn't?
1: To this day. Because I have a mesh network, and I just bring the network with me wherever I go.
0: That's it.
1: I know. I have something to do this afternoon.
0: There you go. Let's see. This is a horrifying thought. Two close calls in 2 days. A JetBlue pilot hit a drone at 3,000 feet.
1: Oh, wow.
0: And it was minutes from landing at JFK from Orlando. 150 folks on board. We actually have the audio. Take a listen.
2: 1-3 left. And just quickly, I couldn't talk to approach, but we collided with a drone back there in the turn as we're coming to assault. Just wanted to pass that to you.
3: You said you collided?
2: Yep, it hit us right above the cockpit.
0: Okay, crazy, isn't it?
1: Just want to let you know. That's what he's saying. Thank goodness a plane can get hit by a drone and they're just like nonchalantly just want to let you know.
0: Good thing it didn't go in the engine.
1: Right. We'd had another Sully Sullenberg situation.
0: It would have been awful. Then also we had a United Airlines Boeing 737 had to make an emergency maneuver. It came within feet of a drone going down to Newark at 3,500 feet. And that plane had 111 people on board. So these are definitely not fender benders.
1: No.
0: Okay. So if you have a drone, you're actually restricted from flying it above 400 feet. But what happened is DJI is the world's biggest drone maker on Earth. Okay. And a little over a year ago, they changed their programming in the drone. So it used to be that if you were going towards an airport or, say, an NFL stadium, is that the drone would get a little bit close to it, a little bit high, and then it would just stop.
1: Because it knows.
0: It's a restricted area.
1: Had a digital fence around.
0: Yes, geofence, exactly. Yeah. Okay, well, they took that off. I'm not really quite sure why. But now if you want to get close to an airport or get close to a stadium, it just puts up like a little thing that goes, uh-oh. And then you hit the button to bypass. I don't think it says uh-oh, but it says, but you hit the button bypass, and then you can just go wherever you want.
1: Most people won't do that, though. I mean, I'm sure they won't bypass that at all.
0: Now, you're supposed to register your drone. And flying a drone near an airport is a federal crime, which means you could go to jail.
1: But that's why people don't register them.
0: Exactly.
1: So they don't get caught.
0: Yeah.
1: What drone? I don't know what you're talking about.
0: But Every drone has a number on it, so it could eventually maybe be traced back.
1: Maybe.
0: Yeah, maybe. This is something that I found, and I've been sharing it with people in my inner circle, and they're like, oh my gosh, I had no idea that exists. So do you ever go to Zillow and just look at a house and go, wow, I wonder what it would be like to live in that house?
1: Oh, of course. Absolutely.
0: Okay. I do, too.
1: We're looking in Orlando, Florida for an investment property right now. So we're all over Zillow and Redfin and all that
0: stuff. Why Orlando?
1: Disney World.
0: So this way you could stay there?
1: Right. We could be there when we wanted and rent it out when we don't. And, you know, it's a tourist destination. I think it's like the number one America's traveled to places in 2026. It's number two.
0: Oh, is it?
1: Behind Honolulu.
0: Yeah, well, you can. I would buy in Honolulu over Orlando.
1: The prices are a bit different there, Kim.
0: Just a little bit. Well, when you're house shopping now, this is really something, and you should do this. Is that instead of going to Zillow, go to Homes.com.
1: Okay.
0: And this is not a commercial for Homes.com. This is just something that I found. So you find a house, you scroll all the way to the bottom. All the way to the bottom, past where it says taxes and purchase history and whether it's in a flood zone or anything like that. And then that's where you can open up property history. And inside there, you have mortgage history.
1: Okay.
0: So you can look at mortgages that people have on these homes. So if they're sitting there with a house that they bought in 2022 or 2023 with maybe an 8% interest rate, you know, that they may be more willing to sell than somebody who's sitting there with a 2% interest rate.
1: Just a bargaining chip when it comes to negotiations. Yes.
0: And so the people are showing, well, how can that be? I mean, isn't that private information? No, that's all public information.
1: Sure, yeah, it's a public land sale.
0: But what's nice is that you can go in there and you can see exactly. And it's legit. I mean, so you see how much they owe. And, you know, I ran across this because in my old neighborhood, you remember my old house?
1: Mm-hmm.
0: There was a house in there that sold for this crazy amount. I mean, and Ian's like, I don't know how they got so much money for that house. And I don't know. And then I'm like, well, I wonder what kind of mortgage they have. So I went to homes.com. I scrolled down, and they have a 100% mortgage on this house at 7% interest.
1: Wait, this information is up there for every home, not just ones for sale?
0: For every home.
1: Every single house on planet Earth.
0: Well, I can't say every single one.
1: Okay.
0: But every single one that I've looked at.
1: I mean, my home, which hasn't been on the market in 14 years.
0: You should look it up.
1: Okay.
0: Yeah. So, but if you're looking for a house, I think that's a good bargaining chip.
1: Oh, absolutely.
0: Because now you know exactly whether they have no mortgage.
1: If they're desperate or not.
0: Yes. You could be like, you know, like a detective in real estate, like a Sherlock Holmes.
1: Oh, that was cute. I'm not going to say it was funny. It was cute.
0: Hey, picture this. You're at work. Your phone buzzes. It's your kid's number. It's your kid's voice panic saying, been in an accident. I need some money wired right away. Unlike my son who said, hey, Mom, I need a new pair of jeans. I need money right away. Anyway, you move heaven and earth if that happened to you, if your kid was in an accident. So any of us would. And that's exactly what the scammer's counting on. Here's the play. 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

0: 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Okay, so we always talk about the new scams that are going around. And the catfishing. So, like, we have the investment scams with Elon Musk, mm-hmm. the crypto scams,
1: or Brad Pitt and Tom Cruise and the dating scams.
0: Yeah, whoever it is. And there's always going to be some there. Like, Mr. Wonderful is now pitching. I saw a scam that he was pitching, like, some AI data center, which, you know, he is in real life, but not the one that, you know, where he looks like.
1: And then the one I fell for.
0: Exactly.
1: Gordon Ramsay and his pans. Pots and pans.
0: What's going on with that?
1: I thought I was dumbfounded that it was only $19, but I'm sure the Ambien had something to do with it.
0: But now we have catfishing and phishing scams that are using flowers. What?
1: Why?
0: Flowers. So we're using, look at these pictures. AI generated pictures of exotic flowers that don't exist.
1: Okay.
0: Okay. 404 Media exposed it. Now explain to you what these flowers look like.
1: Well, they're huge. It's like a sunflower if the petals were multiplied by 50.
0: Looks like Teletubbies.
1: And that is Tinky Winky, you're right. And they're multiple colors. They're now, purple now, and red.
0: Now look at the size of this woman's head as compared to the size of the flower.
1: Oh, so, yeah, that's ginormous.
0: So the flower has to be at least 8 feet circumference, 8 feet wide, 8 feet, you know, whatever. So it's 8 feet.
1: It's 8 feet tall. The bloom of the flowers, I'm going to say 4 feet wide.
0: Okay, which is a fabulous photo. I mean, it's just amazing
1: it's
0: that
1: fake.
0: They could get that.
1: Right, oh, it's fake.
0: It's all fake. It's fake. So if you are on social media and you see like these beautiful flowers and you're like, I would love to have those. And of course, then you're going to have to pay to have the seeds sent to you.
1: Of course, you got to buy something.
0: Yes.
1: Sure.
0: Okay. And, you know, so, but you're not going to get the AI flower.
1: No?
0: No.
1: What are they? Are they at least sending out a real seed? Or is it just straight stealing from you?
0: They're just stealing from you.
1: I would love if they just sent out and you planted it and it was like a bush or fern.
0: Or like a tulip, a little sunflower.
1: Maybe I'm not watering this correctly. It's not 8 feet tall.
0: I really wanted that purple flower, though. I think that'd be so beautiful.
1: The scientists need to get to work and get something genetically modified to produce that. They'd sell them like hotcakes. So I saw a report. I want to know if you agree with this. Is that by and large, a majority of Americans are sick of artificial intelligence on social media and in advertising. Are you finding that to be the case?
0: Me personally?
1: No, where you're getting responses from people who read the newsletter.
0: Oh, yes. Yeah, they are. And I think that's where authenticity is really going to come into play.
1: And but we're only a couple years in. The technology just got to where it is, where it's amazing, and people are already done with it.
0: Maybe it's just our generation, because we grew up with people.
1: Right.
0: Okay. So if you look at the alpha generation, that they are truly growing up with AI all over, that this may just be part of, you know, acceptance.
1: Okay.
0: And they're used to it, and they realize that not everything is true. But see, where we're like, oh, wait, that's not true. I want to really know if that's true. I want to see if that's true. And like, you know, so we had the monkey situation. Do you remember about the monkeys in St. Louis?
1: No.
0: Okay. So there were monkeys running around. There's one right there.

0: Well, they eventually did. They called off the search.
1: Good.
0: But, I mean, but the monkeys. Poor monkeys.
1: I'm waiting for it now.
0: I have no monkey joke.
1: You have nothing? No punchline that's monkey business? Just monkeying around?
0: I was going to say monkey business.
1: Oh, okay. I knew it was coming.
0: You just blew it.
1: Sorry.
0: For me. That was going to be a good one, too. All right, let's switch gears just a little bit. Title fraud is on the rise. 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
1: Yeah?
0: I saw this viral video about using Legos to hold your cords on your desk.
1: Okay.
0: And here, we're going to play it. You have to describe what's happening.
1: Putting glue on a 2x4. And then putting glue on a bigger one, putting a Lego guys on it. Do you have to have the Lego guys?
0: Yep, because look what happens.
1: Oh, they hold the cords.
0: Yeah, that's right. No fancy engineering, just IT support. Batman holds your USC cable. Stormtrooper keeps your mouse wire from swan diving behind the desk. I hate when that happens. And even the tiny little construction guy finally got a job.
1: The minifigs are holding all the cables.
0: I love that. All right, so it's the big 4th of July weekend, right? And have you ever seen a drone show?
1: Oh, yeah.
0: Okay. What's the most amazing part of a drone show to you?
1: Well, the fact, the sync, how they are so synced together. And they'll transition from, I think the one I saw was a Disney one. So it like went from Mickey and then within just like, it seems like a fail swoop, it becomes a totally different image.
0: Okay, so joining us is Preston Ward, okay. And he's the chief pilot for Sky Elements. I'm so excited to have him here. I'm so geeked out over this stuff. Okay. I really am. Okay, they've set 17 Guinness World Records, finished third on America's Got Talent with Simon Cowell's Golden Buzzer, and last 4th of July, they flew about 22 shows in a single night, 60% of every drone show in America. Preston, gosh, that's so impressive.
1: I've seen them on AGT.
2: Appreciate you guys having me. Happy to be here. It is a busy week for us this week.
0: So my first question for you is, in plain English, how does a swarm that big, of how many drones I don't know that we can see on the screen right now, how do they not bump into each other?
2: So the way that it works is all the drones are pre-animated. So we have a team of animators that design the shows. So they come from like the video game animation industry or the movie industry. And each one of those drones is hand animated in between the different formations so that they don't hit each other, so that they can have that perfect show, get that image perfect. It's really, the secret is just pre-programmed flights and then a little bit of sophisticated GPS that keeps them flying on that flight path so they don't deviate.
1: So you don't have to just say, here's a picture of, Kim, and they automatically know where to go. You have to hand place every single one in the sky?
2: That's correct. That's great. Still a very manual process. And depending on the size of the show, the animator might spend between 40 hours on a smaller show to several hundred hours on a larger show to get everything right and ready to go to fly.
0: And so when you say larger show, is that 1,000 drones or more than that?
2: We've done shows. There are several thousand. So most of our 4th of July shows are in the 100 to 300 drone range. I'm at one tonight that's 2,500. That's going to be the biggest one we do this 4th of July. We have several thousand drone shows happening the 4th of July as well. But usually over 1,000 is going to be a bigger show. Those are still kind of rare. So any chance you can see one of those larger shows, definitely check it out.
1: So now I was talking about the drone show I saw where the pictures would just seamlessly go from one to the other. Does that mean that there are drones flying in the sky that don't have any lights turned on and they turn on at a separate time to create a next picture?
2: It depends. You can do it a couple of ways. So if we have 500 drones, sometimes we want to make it look like there's no time in between images, and we'll basically make two 250 drone shows. That way they can just turn on when the other ones turn off, and then they're rearranging the background. Or most of the shows, you're going to have that transition where they go from that first image, then they're going to have some sort of twinkle lights, reform another image in about 15, 20 seconds, give you your next image, and keep going on with the show.
0: And then what about battery life?
2: So most drone shows are going to be between 10 and 12 minutes due to battery life. And we've done things like one of the Guinness World Records we have is we've done the longest drone show that was a 30-minute drone show that was straight animations. And we used multiple fleets of drones to extend that show where the audience didn't realize that we were sending up other drones to replace the ones that are there. But most of our shows this 4th are going to be between that 10 and 12-minute mark.
1: What's the big finale?
2: The big finale is actually the first one we're doing. So that we have a special one tonight in my hometown. It's 2,500 drones, and we actually have 100 of those drones equipped with pyrotechnics on the drone.
3: Oh, that's cool.
0: That's awesome. That's great.
2: It took me 2.5 years working with the FAA to get that approved a couple of years ago. So it took 2.5, and we've been doing shows with pyrotechnics since 2024, and it just adds something extra special. And tonight, the final image we're doing in this show is going to be a giant eagle to celebrate the 250th of America.
0: Fabulous.
2: And there's going to be waterfalls on the wings, so it's going to have gold waterfalls coming off the wings, and it's going to be just a truly spectacular moment.
0: So if there's one thing, one more question, because I know you have to go, Preston, but I'm so geeked out about this. It's like, I want to go to Texas right now to come see the show. If there's one thing that can distinguish like an average drone show from one of your shows, what should somebody watching a drone show look for specifically?
2: It's the quality of the animation. If you see a lot of drone shows, what they might do is have a static image that just pans left and right. So if it's the image of an eagle that's just panning left and right, that's just really not a great experience. But if you have an image of an eagle and it's flapping its wings, it's flying, it's moving, those animated elements are really what adds to a drone show. And that's one thing our team just specializes in that's just so great. They really take the pride in every show, no matter the size. They want to make it as amazing and spectacular as they can.
0: So anybody who's watching or listening right now, where are you on? Are you posting these videos on TikTok or Instagram? And where would they find them?
2: We post a lot of our videos on Instagram and then also our YouTube channel. We post some long-form stuff on there. So Skylinus Drones on both those platforms. If they want to see some behind-the-scenes videos, some of our amazing shows, we're going to have a big sizzle reel after the 4th of July. We're doing over 150 shows all over the country this week. We're just so excited to be a part of so many community celebrations.
0: That is amazing.
1: It's really cool.
0: That is so cool. Preston, thanks for being here.
2: Thank you so much for having me.
0: Hey, listen, if you're looking for a simple tech upgrade that you'll use every day, let me tell you about Raycon Everyday Earbuds Classic. 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All right, let's talk about AI. Because if you put AI slop in, you're going to get AI slop out.
1: Sure.
0: So in our Splash of AI newsletter, which comes out every Thursday, I talked about giving AI a task. But what you want it to do is two things. You want it to have it interview you as a consultant. So you give it a task, maybe do a marketing plan. And then you say, be my marketing consultant and ask me a whole bunch of questions so that this way we can come up with that marketing plan together. And then after you answer all these questions and then it comes up with the marketing plan, this is the clincher. You want to say, review this as someone smarter, more experienced, and more skeptical than me and tell me what I'm missing.
1: And then you just fill in those gaps. You fix those mistakes.
0: Yes.
1: If there's anything missing.
0: I did that for a plan that I'm working on. I can't say anything because I'm under NDA.
1: Okay.
0: But it's something really huge that we're going to be announcing in a few weeks. And I was working on the marketing plan for that. And I said, be the smartest person. Da, da, da, da, da. Okay. Comes back and says, well, Kim, because, you know, it says, you're pretty smart.
1: Of course. It's got to suck up.
0: Okay.
1: Please keep paying this bill.
0: It says, you're pretty smart. But I'm going to be Elon Musk, Sam Altman, and Jeff Bezos right now and tell you what you're missing. Oh, my gosh. It was so smart.
1: But why wouldn't it know to fill in those holes in the first place? It has to be told what to do?
0: I guess, yes.
1: All right.
0: Yeah. So you want to say, be the smartest person around, and then you'll get some amazing, amazing, amazing stuff back. Let's see. Oh, my gosh. We have a father and son on deck that's going to be joining us as a caller next. That an incredible experience that has to do with a Tesla and a hospital visit here on the Kim Komando Show. Half of 2026 is in the books. 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
0: And thank you for being here with us. An incredible story that has to do with a Tesla and a hospital visit. So you were just driving down the road, minding your own business in your Tesla, and suddenly you didn't feel that well.
8: Yes, that's right. I was headed down the road, and I live in Atlanta, so I was going to Birmingham, Alabama. And I was probably about 15 minutes into my drive, and I started to have some chest pain. It was like if you can imagine heartburn, but it was really bad. And I'd been having some heartburn issues over the last couple of days, and I was just thinking, you know, I just have some heartburn. But I didn't realize I was having a heart attack. And so once I got pretty much 20 minutes down the road, I realized that that I was having a serious problem.
0: Okay.
8: And I knew I was having a problem because I started to feel, you know, the pain going up your arms.
0: Mm-hmm. Oh, yeah. So that was indigestion. It's a sign of heart issues, that's for sure. And then, so then you had pain going down, and then up your shoulder. Did you have pain in your jaw as well?
8: No, I did not. I never had pain in my jaw or back or anything like that. It was just heartburn and arms.
0: And then did you pull over?
8: No, I did not. Huh. I was driving my Tesla, and I'm if you know anything about Teslas, when you're using the full self-driving autopilot, it actually keeps statistics on how often you use it. So I'm like a 98% user. There's a few of those out there that use it all the time. It's like a robo-taxi for me.
0: Mm-hmm.
8: And so I was in full self-driving. And so luckily, being full self-driving, I made the phone call to my son because I wanted to see if he could help me out because I needed to get to Birmingham. I knew I was having a problem. I didn't want to admit to myself, and I still don't to this day, that I was having a heart attack. So I gave him a phone call and I said, "Hey, Jack." Luckily, my 20-year-old college student picked up the phone at 4 o'clock in the morning.
0: And then what did he do?
8: What did you do, Jack?
9: Yes. So, it was about 3:30 in the morning and I got the phone call where my dad was pretty much saying, "Hey, I'm having this severe pain in my chest." And when you said, "And I'm starting to feel it in my arms," that was my cue. You know, I was an Eagle Scout and growing up around and seeing the, you know, first aid standpoint of that, I kind of knew what to recognize when it came to a heart attack. And once he said that, that was my cue to, okay, we need to get you to a hospital as soon as possible. So the first thing I did is pull up my Tesla app to first see where he was. And after that, I went immediately and looked for the nearest hospital to him. And finding that was Carrollton Medical Center, Tanner Medical Center in Carrollton, Georgia, I sent that to his car. So in the Tesla app, there's a little navigation menu. And in there, you can actually type in an address and or a location. And I did, and press navigate. And at that point, that was sent to his car. And it was able to actually turn around on the highway and get him headed towards the hospital.
0: Wow. Isn't that amazing?
1: All remotely. So how many miles were you away from your dad when you did this?
9: I was probably 120. So
1: okay.
9: I could have been in China doing it.
8: Yeah, but
9: so
8: internet might have been an issue.
9: My point still stands, right?
1: Yeah.
0: So, we got the point.
1: You could be on a VPN in China and do it.
9: Yeah, exactly.
8: There we go.
0: Now, how far away was the hospital?
9: 15 miles.
8: I'd say about 15.
9: Okay, so it wasn't ridiculously far, but it was definitely exiting the highway and in the section of rural highway.
8: Yep.
1: So I'm curious now, because you haven't said it, did you have a heart attack?
8: I did.
1: Okay.
8: I had what they call a massive STEMI heart attack, STEMI, and when they brought the team in, so I got to the hospital. Immediately, they do what they do, which is they hook you up and they start you on an IV and they did blood pressure tests. And immediately, they said, "You're having a heart attack." They gave me nitroglycerin, which at that point, I was in so much pain, I couldn't speak. But then once they did that, I could speak. And then they said, "We're bringing the cath team in." So they were able to, it wasn't open heart surgery, but they brought a catheter team that installed 4 stents. So I had 3 arteries at 100% and then one at 95 for anybody that knows, the LAD was at 95.
0: And the LAD was at 95? That's the Widowmaker.
8: That's it. And so I got lucky. I had 5% left at that point. But they came in. So once they called the team, they came in, and 20 minutes later, they had me unblocked. So it happened really fast.
1: Wow. What a crazy story.
0: Gosh, that is something.
8: Yeah.
0: So
8: there's some interesting details, though. So the thing about Teslas, you've probably seen, like, early on how, like, people would, you know, they're driving their Tesla on autopilot and they would jump in the back seat and the car would keep driving. Well, they did away with that with the camera in the, you know, the in cabin camera, where you have to be there in the seat. The seat senses you, the camera's looking at you. You have to be in the seat. So while I'm having this heart attack, I knew that I had to at least somewhat sit up, so the camera could capture me being in the right seat and keep my eyes open.
0: Oh.
8: So that's, So while Jack was dealing with my car, I was dealing with the car keeping it going, because otherwise it would have pulled over.
0: Wow. But, you know, what an amazing story.
1: Even to think to call your own son instead of 911 or emergency services or something like that. You call your son and he's able to handle it.
8: Yeah. And I just did. That's just what I did.
9: Yep. And for the majority of that drive, I was pretty much sitting there on the phone like, hey, you still with me? Like,
0: for sure.
9: Are you good? Are you still? And all I was receiving were grunts, yeah, you know, through the pain of a massive heart attack. But luckily, he was able to make it to the hospital in such a timely manner. And after talking to the, to the medical team there, of course, all the doctors say, hey, in the future, if you're having a heart attack, call 911.
0: Exactly. I was kind of thinking the same thing.
9: And I will extend that advice to people that if you're having a heart attack, you should call 911. But in this instance, I think the medical team and myself both agree that he got there in a timely manner. The uncertainty of pulling over and waiting for an ambulance, that in this case, the autonomy did save his life.
0: Wow, that is just an incredible, incredible story.
1: Really cool.
0: Oh, man.
1: Now you still don't want to get in Waymo?
0: You know what?
1: It could save your life.
0: Tesla. This is a Tesla. Well,
1: I'm just saying, automated cars.
0: Okay, well, I might change my mind on a Tesla now. Just saying.
1: It's
0: but not
1: cool.
0: On a Waymo. All right, still to come, Hidden Trackers here on the Kim Komando Show. 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
21: President-led commemorations of America's 250th birthday last night before a massive fireworks display over Washington, D.C. President Trump says our nation's founders crafted radical concepts of freedom that still endure today.
22: In Philadelphia, our founding fathers summoned the courage of giants and the wisdom of centuries to boldly proclaim these timeless truths. They declared that all men are created equal, that they are endowed with sacred, unalienable rights by the hand of our Creator.
21: Storms had prompted a roughly two-hour evacuation of the National Mall. Charlie Kirk's widow and parents expected this week in a Utah court where prosecutors seeking the death penalty will argue that the man charged with killing Kirk should stand trial for murder. The preliminary hearing starts Monday. Tyler Robinson turned himself in after the shooting. He has not entered a plea in this case. A recent attack on a cargo ship off the coast of Yemen, according to the British military.
23: A cargo ship has come under attack off the coast of Yemen in the Red Sea. The United Kingdom Maritime Trade Operations Center reported the attack off of Yemen. The UK MTO says the ship was reportedly under attack by unknown armed assailants. The UK MTO also says authorities are investigating and no group immediately claimed the attack. Yemen's Houthi rebels have threatened to begin attacking ships again, though they have not been carrying out any attacks. Somali pirates also have been active further away in the Gulf of Aden recently. I'm Rika Ann Garcia.
21: Ukrainian drones striking an oil terminal in St. Petersburg as Kyiv ramps up bombardment of Russia's oil infrastructure. The attacks creating a fuel crisis in Russia. More on these stories from townhall.com.
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26: I'm Colin Ash. I'm Cleveland. Police are investigating after a person was found dead inside a car outside the Lowe's Food at US 70 Business. Town officials announced the investigation Sunday afternoon, but have not said when the body was discovered or released any information about the person's identity or cause of death. 49 new citizens from 25 different countries were sworn in as new American citizens by Governor Josh Stein on the 4th of July. For many, the ceremony represented the culmination of a years-long journey and the beginning of a new chapter in their lives as Americans. Officials say holding the ceremony on the 4th of July added special meaning to the occasion. Stein gave them a warm welcome.
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26: Your WPTF forecast overnight, a chance of scattered showers and mostly cloudy with a low around 76. Kyle Nash, I'm WPTF News.
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0: I've never had to do this, so it's hard for me to relate to this story.
1: What?
0: I'm done.
1: Say you're sorry? Admit you're wrong? Which one have you never had to do?
0: Write an online dating profile.
1: Oh, okay. Not even what I was even thinking. Okay, gotcha.
0: I mean, because what would I put, like, America's digital goddess? I mean, when I was single, I mean, I've been married forever.
1: Would you put that? If you were single again, would you put your catchphrase on your dating site?
0: Yes. Could you imagine?
1: Sign up for the newsletter and you get a first date.
0: You know what? Don't put it past me. Because, you know, that's the way it would work.
1: You'd be crunching the numbers. Oh, my gosh. If I go on 1,700 dates this week, and I go on 1,700 next week, we'll cross the million-dollar mark.
0: So what about you with dating profiles? Are they hard to write?
1: No, but I didn't put much effort into it. I mean, you know, they give you like four or five prompt questions and you answer those and then you just put a couple of sentences. Most people just look at pictures and then move on anyway.
0: Oh my gosh, I shouldn't say this, but a friend, I'm not going to say who she is.
1: Okay.
0: But she went on Hinge 2 days ago and she sent me a picture of this guy.
1: Okay.
0: And like, okay, and she's stunning.
1: And?
0: She's beautiful.
1: And he's an uggo?
0: Yes, I mean, like, with you know, it's not somebody that she would never be with. I mean,
1: you don't want to be mean. You started this story out with, I'm going to trash this guy, and now you're feeling guilty about it.
0: Yeah, I do, because
1: he's just looking for love.
0: I know, and he's like, he was, you know, he's wearing, like, white pants. And
1: who cares that he's got a unibrow?
0: And, you know, probably, you know, several hundred pounds overweight.
1: Now, did she send it to you saying, look at this loser that tried to friend or
0: no, she just said,
1: ask me out?
0: She said, look at this guy. That's all it was.
1: That's all you needed.
0: And then I just wrote her back and said, I like the flamingos on his shirt.
1: Hey, he's got style.
0: Well, the reason why I bring up dating profiles is that I guess now there's a big problem because people are using AI to write their profiles. And so when they show up, they're, you know, who they say that they are in their online dating profile is not really who they are because AI made them who they are.
1: Right. So it made them sound way better than they really were.
0: So it's not just like a photo from 20 years ago.
1: Right.
0: It's more like, you know, they sound much more conversational.
1: But I think if you're in the dating world right now, you have to take all that into consideration.
0: Yes.
1: That A, the photos are altered. B, the profile's written by a robot. I mean, that's why people should go out and meet each other. That's how you know.
0: Yeah, and you know, those pants really do make your butt look big. Okay.
1: Whether Chad says it or not. No,
0: they do. Well, there's some do's and don'ts that I found online. So in case I know you're off the market.
1: I am.
0: But in case anybody else is looking for love online, we're talking about those do's and don'ts. But first, we have to say a big thank you for helping this to make the show possible to WebRoom. 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All right, so do's and don'ts.
1: Sure.
0: Saw this at the Associated Press, so you know it's legitimate.
1: You ripped this off?
0: Well, no, I'm telling you, this is from the story that I read. Because I thought it was kind of comical. Do ask AI for profile feedback.
1: Okay, yeah.
0: Captain Obvious.
1: And not rewriting it, but saying, hey, you may not want to say that you're a serial killer.
0: Leave that for the third date.
1: Exactly. That's way farther in the relationship.
0: Brainstorm first date ideas.
1: Okay.
0: Okay.
1: All right.
0: Okay.
1: This was written by AI, okay. Just so you know.
0: Okay, now the don'ts.
1: Okay.
0: Don't let AI write your messages. When you show up on the date, you need to be you, not the AI bot.
1: I'm trying to think. I think I did ask AI to answer But I did it more for fun. I didn't, that I needed the help.
0: Don't let AI edit the photos.
1: No, but that's happening.
0: Okay.
1: Every single person has edited for, or they're at that very flattering angle.
0: Yes, and then AI is a people pleaser, so it's going to say that you're right every single time.
1: Mm-hmm.
0: Mm. So what's the worst thing you've ever done on date?
1: On a date? Well, I went on a second date, and I could tell halfway through the date that she was way more into me than I was her. And
0: because you're so incredibly good looking.
1: No, that's that. You, come on, you know. And I was not. One of the main reasons why in my entire life, I love doing puzzle rooms. You know what a puzzle room is, right? Mm-hmm. I love doing them. I never lost in my life. And I took her on a second date to a puzzle room, and I didn't want to take over and be overbearing. She couldn't do anything, and we were going to lose, and I was so mad.
0: You're like, just let me get in here for just a sec.
1: And we were in the parking lot. I could tell she wanted to have some sort of goodbye, and I fist-pounded her and walked away.
0: Oh.
1: Yeah. That's probably the worst thing I ever did on a date.
0: Okay. Mine? You want to hear mine?
1: Mm-hmm.
0: Okay. I was dating this guy. He was worth a lot of money.
1: Okay.
0: Okay. And I was going to break up with him because I was starting to date Barry.
1: Oh, okay.
0: So we went to Houston's, and we were sitting there, and I was explaining to him. I said, listen, I said, you know, I met somebody else, not really into you anymore, and, you know, I'm really going to...
1: You did all this in person?
0: Yes.
1: All right. That's very kind.
0: And I said, and, you know, so I'm going to be, you know, because I want to date Barry. And he said, he goes, what is the problem? And I said, what do you mean? He said, look at me, he goes, I do not have a problem with that. And he said, here's what we can do, is that I will continue to live on the west wing of my home. You could move in on the east wing of the home. And you can continue to date Barry. And if we get married, that's going to be fine with me, too. And I looked at him and I was like, this is why I remember saying to him, this is why you and I are so not compatible. You have like no emotions.
1: He just wanted you to be his partner sometimes. Like, what was his plan?
0: Yeah.
1: A thruple? Were you going to be in a thruple?
0: No, he just said I could just have my do my own thing over there.
1: What does he gain?
0: Me.
1: Oh, but you're with Barry.
0: But I could be with him too, he said.
1: All right.
0: And so I said, you know what? I said, I have to go to the bathroom.
1: You ditched him?
0: Yeah.
1: Nice.
0: I mean, what was I going to do? Go back and go, all right, so let's look at it.
1: How big is the east wing?
0: Yeah, just saying.
1: Does it come with a car?
0: an expense account?
1: Just right.
0: Wondering. And because after all, that was before I became the digital goddess.
1: Kim Commando. She would put on her dating profile.
0: I would absolutely 1,000%. And you just tapped into the biggest, the best, the award-winning show about all things digital. And joining me is Andrew Binsky, our co-host. And you can find us everywhere. Right, Andrew? Wherever you get your podcasts. 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
1: YouTube.
0: We love that.
1: YouTube.com/Kim Commando. Go ahead and subscribe. We appreciate it.
0: So there's a story that is trending right now. Her name is Kat Bond in Roanoke, Virginia. She was walking her two kids home from the park, and she found a housewarming gift on her front yard. A Flock Raven audio poll.
1: What now?
0: A Flock Raven audio poll.
1: It was like a boom mic?
0: On a pole, yeah. It was the public strip between her lawn and the street, a couple of ears from her front door. The Raven is a solar-powered mic that listens for gunfire.
1: Okay.
0: Records in short bursts. The AI decides if it's actually a gunshot. Pings police 60 seconds or less. Flock says it only wakes up for specific events. It also listens for human distress.
1: Okay.
0: Like screaming. And then once it trips, it can switch on nearby Flock plate reading cameras.
1: So this is like in company with the Flock cameras.
0: Exactly. And so she called the cops, and the cops were like, we don't know what it is.
1: They didn't know?
0: No.
1: It's a tool they're using, and they didn't even know what it was?
0: That's what I thought was so interesting.
1: But now you said it was on the public side, so they must have a deal with the city, and they're allowed to install them there.
0: And there's 75 of them. That's in Roanoke.
1: And there's nothing you can do about it.
0: No. But, you know, on the good news, I mean, on the plus side, this is great for law enforcement.
1: But she obviously feels like this is an invasion of her privacy. And when you're at home, you're not in public. You're in private. You have privacy. I would just get an audio recording of gunshots and just play it on a loop nonstop until they took that thing out in front of my yard.
0: What's your real thing?
1: Bang, bang, bang, bang, bang, bang, bang, bang, bang.
0: Yeah, it's kind of creepy when you think about it, because you know it's not just recording.
1: No, it only listens for gunshots and human distress and every conversation you're ever having.
0: Have you heard about the new app called Food Never Comes?
1: Mm-mm.
0: This is really crazy. So let's say, you know, you're hungry and you're stressed out. So you open a food delivery app and you're like, wow, you know, I would really like that Kung Pao chicken. Okay, you know, white meat only, no MSG.
1: I know what you're talking about now.
0: Yes. And so you go through the whole order process, even ordering like extra hot mustard.
1: Right.
0: And of course you want chopsticks. And then you close the app because you just had the feeling, you just got the dopamine.
1: Which I don't understand. Are people that gullible that they can trick themselves into thinking that they're ordering this food?
0: I thought that was so weird. I mean, the only time I order food online is when I'm hungry.
1: It's like one of those casino apps that's not for real money.
0: Yes.
1: Do people get the same excitement that they would if they were standing there in front of a real blackjack table?
0: I guess.
1: I don't know.
0: I'm not sure.
1: But this would never work for me. I would never go, oh, I really want, you know, an In-N-Out burger. Go on there, pretend to order it, and be satisfied.
0: Yes. Okay. I really want the burger. Okay.
1: They're going to come out one of this for couples when it has to do with sex.
0: Yeah, for sure.
1: Just go on the app a couple clicks later. You'll be satisfied.
0: They don't need to do anything.
1: Don't worry about it, Roger.
0: Roger. All right. So Honda and Kia, they have new technology that they hope to put into every car. Have you heard about this?
1: Mm-hmm.
0: It's the PlasmaCare UVC system. It's far ultraviolet light that kills bacteria and viruses inside the car.
1: Well, remember during COVID, they were selling those boxes, those UV boxes that you're supposed to put your phone in?
0: Yeah, nobody ever did.
1: I remember, though, I went to Fry's like 2 years after COVID was over, and they had a pyramid of these things for sale for like 99 cents. They just needed to get rid of them.
0: It was called the phone soap.
1: Is that what it was?
0: I think one of them, that's what it was called.
1: But does it actually work?
0: Well, the thing that really reason why I bring it up is I think it would be really interesting is that, you know, it says that it zaps 99% of pneumonia bacteria in 30 seconds. That would be really cool if this was in a rideshare vehicle.
1: Okay, yeah. But I mean, a lot of people will use those cars for it.
0: Yeah. I mean, if you could actually put that tech in a rideshare, I think it would be something. Because and then if you run it twice, it'll wipe out 199.8%.
1: That's how it works.
0: Of all the
1: That's
0: viruses.
1: Definitely how it works.
0: That's science.
1: Math and science combined.
0: Yes. Stick with us for math and science tips. And also think about all the irreplaceable moments on your computer, your kids' photos, important records, years of work, and so many memories. 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Coming up, I'm going to tell you a new way that banks are fighting fraud and scams. And it's something that you are doing and you don't even know that you're doing it. And we have all great phone calls coming up here on the Kim Komando Show. 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
0: If you haven't already, join a million folks who get our free 5-star rated newsletter every single morning. 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Let's take some phone calls, Andrew. And first up, we have Dina in Pittsburgh, Pennsylvania, who I understand you are, like me, a boater.
11: Well, I had a friend that had a boat, but I'll tell you, if every time I sign up for that newsletter, if I called you every time I used something that you used, I'd be on here every day. I've used everywhere from backup to the shortcuts to using the SOS on my phone.
0: Awesome. Awesome. Well, thank you for that. Could be like, oh, God, Dina again.
11: Hello, Dina again. Yes. Well, we had some friends, and this is why I love the newsletter. I read it every morning. It's part of my daily routine, and I use it. And we had some friends that took, there were 6 of us, 5 girls, a guy, and a dog. So they're really 7 people because the dog thinks he's a people.
0: Of course.
11: And we were out on their newer pontoon boat. They had only used it twice, and we were up having a good old time. On the way back, it was a little miscalculations, and we ran out of gas.
0: Oh.
11: In the middle of a big river between Pennsylvania and New York somewhere. And so we're all sitting there trying to figure out what to do, and of course you go to try to call on your phones, and there's no service there. None. And we had 5 iPhones and 1 Android, which was me. And I remembered from your newsletter that there's an SOS. So everybody finding their SOS on their phone, and we all started calling. And it didn't go through. Till we found out, sometimes you have to stand up on the chair and put your arm in the air like victory to dial. So we all have our arms in the air waving, and we finally connected to some kind of emergency service. Who called the fire department, and 2 hours later, these little 12-year-old firemen, I think there were 12, came and rescued us and pulled us into shore. We had a great time, but without that SOS, we would have been SOS.
0: Yeah. There's emergency SOS uses satellite.
1: Okay.
0: So if there were there mountains around or hills?
11: There was a few mountains. Yeah, lots of hills. Yes.
0: Okay. So
11: and there was. Yeah.
0: So that's where, so your iPhone will actually say, move in a direction so I can try to find the satellite signal. And so, but like on your Android, you could press the side button 5 times. And that's where you configure the emergency SOS. And your iPhone, you're going to drag the emergency SOS slider. But it really is amazing. So you said, what, how long did it take for them to help you? 2 hours?
11: About 2 hours, we were sitting there after we connected to somebody. And they, you know, they were great on the phone. They made sure everybody was okay and the dog was okay. And, you know, we just, but it was only about a 2 hour wait. But other than that, I don't know how we, because it was too far to swim.
0: Yeah,
11: we
0: because, you know, think,
11: some other boaters.
0: Yeah, think about if you didn't have the SOS, what would you have done? Okay, all right, everybody pull out an oar.
1: Yeah, I saw the movie Castaway. I know what you've done. You become best friends with a volleyball.
11: Right. Well, now he does carry an extra can of gas on that boat all
0: Thank
11: the
0: you.
11: Time.
0: So, thank you.
11: And we all know where the SOS is. It's kind of like our signal now.
0: Now, is there no, you don't have an emergency radio on board, like to call it like Channel 16?
11: I guess they don't. They might now.
0: That's a good gift.
11: I will write that down along with all the other notes I wrote down while on hold.
0: That is a good gift. It's I have one in my boat, and it's a universal radio, and you just put it on, but on channel 16. If you need any help, that's the

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7: 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Not that kind of congestion. We're talking about this kind. Avoid the congestion.

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4: 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You know, because of AI, translation on our phones has really gotten amazing. I needed to speak to somebody who spoke Spanish last week. And I mean, this person knew absolutely no English.
5: Okay.
4: And it was like, I put in my AirPods, and I held both of them because translation's built in on my AirPods and not on, like, we're not on the Raycons, but they're on the AirPods.
5: Mm-hmm.
4: And all of a sudden, I could hear him Spanish, and it just translated automatically.
5: But how did you communicate it back?
4: That was the problem. Because then you have to actually have your phone.
5: Right, to type it out, and then that person
4: exactly.
5: can read it.
4: But I was really impressed about how quickly it does. So if you haven't tried this lately, live translation is built inside messages, FaceTime, and one-to-one phone calls, and also in conversations. And then there's the Translate app that you want to use, Google Translate. Just know that there's a lot of different options right now.
5: Yeah, absolutely.
4: Rob in Austin, Texas. Hello there, Rob.
6: Hello, Kim. Thank you for letting me visit with you. My wife's going to be so excited. She's been a loyal listener for many years, and she likes it when I have enough sense to ask for help.
4: Except for directions. You still have that issue.
6: That's correct. The problem is we've got a bunch of stuff, and I need to make some inventories, some of it for insurance, some of it just to be able to get the history of, well, this furniture came from here. And I can do that with either a Word table or Excel. My headache is getting a picture attached to it without having to go through 15 steps of taking it, downloading it to the computer, then trying to find it. And
4: now, what kind of stuff are you doing inventory of?
6: Well, we've got a lot of art.
4: Okay.
6: And we have some furniture. I've got a lot of old coins. Just a wide variety of things.
4: Okay. Here's how I would do it. I would put ChatGPT on my phone, the app.
6: Okay.
4: And then I would put it into voice mode. And I would say, I'm going to show you different things in my home. I want you to put together a report of everything that I'm showing you. And give me estimated values. And then also in the fields, like you want where it's located in your house, because then you can say this is in the living room on the north wall or whatever. Notes about the photo, notes about whatever that painting is or whatever that piece of art is. And so you could do this like real time as you're walking around. The other thing that you could do is you could just take pictures of everything and then load all those pictures into, say, like a folder on a Google Drive. And then you can have ChatGPT, you tell ChatGPT, like, access this Google Drive, look at all these photos, and then come up with a list of everything that, you know, where it's located, like, you know, anything that you want to know about whatever that item is.
5: Would you even be able to say anything that I would need to claim in an insurance
4: exactly.
5: claim?
4: 100%.
5: Yeah.
4: Good point. And then you could also say to ChatGPT, go look on what has sold on eBay, not the for sale listing, the sold listings, and then see if you can give me an estimated value of this. Or look anywhere on the internet. Because, like, right now I'm looking for, it's called, if anybody has one, I will pay you for this. It's a Kolobayer chair from Restoration Hardware that's 6 years old. I need one more.
5: to complete your set?
4: Yes, to complete my set.
5: Uh-huh. And they don't make it anymore?
4: No. So every morning, ChatGPT goes out and combs like Facebook Marketplace, OfferUp, Etsy, eBay.
5: No luck yet?
4: No luck yet.
5: Have you ever used that feature on ChatGPT to successfully find something?
4: Not yet, but I have hope.
5: Okay.
4: I have hope. So that's one way that you can do this, Rob. The other one is that you can have an app. One's called Sortly, an app that you can use on your phone that would basically do the same thing. The insurance regulators have something called the NAIC app, and that's free. And shortly, there's probably some monthly fee associated with that. But you would be really surprised about, which we have this tip on the site about how to use AI to do a home inventory for insurance purposes, like you mentioned, mm-hmm. Andrew, or just in case there's a fire or whatever it may be, that you know mm-hmm. exactly what you have inside your house. So does that?
6: All of that is needed, and one of the things that I did, because like a lot of the artwork came from my mother-in-law or my sisters or something like that, so I'd be able to then go back in and amend to say,
4: oh, for sure, yeah, 100%.
6: Yeah, ChatGPT wouldn't know about, but
4: yeah, but you could.
6: I want to know about.
4: But you could do like a field that say on the charts to give me a field that says personal notes, and so that's where you put all that in.
6: Okay.
4: And so, but take a look. Go to Commando.com and search for, like, home inventory. And then I think that app will come up with you.
5: And then you can tell ChatGPT any of the art from your mother-in-law decrease the value by 80% so she doesn't think she gave anything worth anything.
6: Oh, no. I think my kids have put even higher value on it.
4: So much for that idea there.
5: Sorry, I tried.
4: Gosh, darn it. And see, and that's one of the great uses that a lot of people don't realize you can use with AI. See this fabulous outfit I have on right now?
5: Right.
4: See this white shirt with mm-hmm. the blue cashmere vest and the cargo pants and the sneakers?
5: Mm-hmm.
4: I didn't put this together. Chat did.
5: No, you're kidding.
4: I know.
5: This is the, second show in a row ChatGPT has told you to wear blue on blue. It really likes you in blue.
4: It does like me on blue. It takes up, picks up my eyes.
5: Yes, your blue eyes.
4: Mm-hmm. That glow that you see on people who just seem to radiate health? It's not just good lighting. 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
5: Net value?
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4: 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Because what you can do is say, I have 20 shares of Apple, 10 shares of NVIDIA, $2,000 in Ethereum, and then create a portfolio tracker for these holders. It will show your daily change, percentage change, news. Maps out the tickers and gives you the account numbers. You can set a morning briefing based on, and you'd automatically get a notification on changes. But, and Google's getting everything.
5: Yeah, you're just telling them how much money you have, so then they can tell people that they sell advertising to, this guy's got a lot of money or this guy's got no money.
4: And then you also have AI telling you, like, what are the movers and shakers, which may not be the best case. So, but what I like about it is that you can look at it and in one place you see everything.
5: But
4: so if you've got money and like you've got like a 401k in Fidelity and
5: right.
4: you've got stock in E-Trade and then you've got money in Morgan Stanley,
5: you're volunteering way too much personal financial information with this. That's
4: it's a
5: why
4: lot.
5: They put it together.
4: They were just trying to be helpful.
5: Oh, I'm sorry. My apologies, Google. I should have not had any negative thoughts.
4: 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Walk away. 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
4: 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You know, we were just talking about putting personal information into an AI chatbot.
5: Right.
4: Okay. Or in that case, it was Google. But if you're ever putting like sensitive information inside of a chatbot, you want to use what's called temporary chat. Now, if you, it's really simple. You can just click the button and it will say temporary chat, or you can go in your settings and say this is all temporary. Now, the whole idea is that whatever you put in that temporary chat is not tied to the memory about you.
5: It's still recorded by the chatbot. It's just not going to be connected to you.
4: Exactly. Okay. So if you're going to be uploading like sensitive medical records, or you want to talk about relationships, which I saw a stat that said something like 70% of all people are going online talking about relationships.
5: With their chatbot?
4: Yeah. And do you ever do that?
5: No.
4: I don't either.
5: Lisa's got this thing, and she's just stealing my phone, and then she goes on.
4: Oh, I love this. I love she does this.
5: She, and it was so, we had no kids for the beginning of this week, so she had tons of free time. And she just goes on there, and she tells ChatGPT of these awful things that I'm doing. And ChatGPT is spitting out this real advice to give her.
4: Give me one that she did this week.
5: That this week we went to a restaurant, and at the restaurant I spit in her face, broke up with her, and ran off to Mexico with the waitress. And she needs to know what since we live together, what she needs to do. And Chad is consoling her. And then I have to grab the phone back and say, that's all a lie. Don't believe anything she says. And she's sitting in the corner of the couch laughing.
4: You know, that's going to be on your record somewhere.
5: There's so much. ChatGPT thinks I'm a serial cheater.
4: Just wait to your Amazon recommendations list.
5: Exactly.
4: A suitcase for Mexico?
5: A book on how to cover up an affair. Oh, it's so annoying.
4: Maddie in Greenwich, Connecticut. Hi there, Maddie. Welcome aboard. Glad to have you with us today.
8: Hi. Thank you for taking my call.
4: So what's going on?
8: So you are our family's go-to tech expert, so I knew that you were just the person to reach out to settle this debate. But I was shopping on Amazon and looking at the review photos for a new rug, and I stumbled upon a photo of a dog that looks exactly like our family's dog. And so we're curious, is this just a genuine coincidence, and is he not quite as unique as we thought he was, or is this potentially an AI advertisement?
4: So what kind of dog do you have?
8: So he's a rescue, which makes him one of a kind. And since his background is a mystery, there aren't many dogs that look exactly like him.
4: Mm-hmm. And so
8: he's a little terrier.
4: So which side are you leaning towards?
8: I'm not sure. At first, I wanted to think it's a coincidence, but the more I look at it, the more it looks like him. And then I get convinced that it could be AI.
5: Now, this was in the reviews, so that means that a user who bought the product, used the product, and then posted, took a picture to post the review is the one that would have made the AI image?
8: I'm not sure.
5: Okay. But was it in? Was the picture in the description of the product or in the review section?
4: In the reviews. Which section was it in?
8: In the review section.
4: Oh.
5: See, I would lean towards AI since it was there, because people get paid to do AI reviews. They get sent the product for free in exchange for a review. They need a picture. They probably don't even own a dog, and they found a picture of her dog and made an AI picture of it using the product.
4: What you can do is put that picture into, you put that picture, but you have to go to each one, like OpenAI/verify. And then that's where you can see if that picture was made by OpenAI. Or you can just upload that picture like that you have on Amazon, Maddie, and then a picture of your dog and say, are these two dogs the same?
8: Okay.
5: That's interesting.
8: I'll have to give it a try.
5: Does Verify work with a screenshot? Because that's most likely how you would get that picture.
4: Can.
5: It would. Okay.
4: Yeah, and then Google has the same tool. Gemini does too.
5: Okay.
4: You can say, was this made with Gemini? Okay, of course it was made with Bing. You're out of luck, but then...
5: I don't make pictures.
4: That's awful.
5: I barely know how to start. Bing!
4: I'm sorry, Maddie, that you had to listen to that. Stop that.
5: Sorry.
4: Oh, so annoying. You know what? Can you try that and... was that review a 5-star or a 3-star review?
8: Let me see. It was a 5-star review.
4: Oh, yeah. Now it's getting a little bit more that somebody stole a picture of your puppy.
8: Oh, no.
4: Yes. And you're not even getting paid for it.
5: No. But was it a picture of your dog in a scenario that you recognize, or did they just take your dog and add it to another scene?
8: It looks like it was taken and added to another scene.
4: Which is so easy to do.
5: Oh, absolutely.
4: Okay, I mean, that's just, you know, and that sounds like somebody, you know, it's probably, you know, a verified review that's fake.
5: I don't know if I told you this story. It's kind of similar. This just reminds me. I was in line at Safeway, and at the end of the aisle, they have a bucket where they collect money. And it was like, can you help this little girl? She has ALS or something like that.
4: Oh, I remember this. Yeah.
5: I told you this story. And the guy behind me was standing there just dumbfounded. Or he was in front of me. And the woman's like, are you going to pay, sir? You know, go ahead and scan your card. And he's like, that's my daughter. The girl on the collection bin was, they stole from Facebook, and it was a picture of his daughter. She, not only did she not have ALS, she was not sick.
4: That's terrible.
5: It was a total scam.
4: But I'll tell you, with that dog, that's a rough way to find out you have a doppelganger.
5: Thank goodness we got back to that joke. I'm so sorry for taking us in the opposite direction.
4: I was waiting for that. I was. I'm like, just okay, whatever. I heard the story. Move on.
5: Wrap it up. I got a great dog joke.
4: Detective Allen in Little Rock, Arkansas. Hello there, Detective.
9: Hi,
4: welcome.
9: How you doing, Kim?
4: Good. What's going on?
9: Not much. I heard of that young lady last Sunday talking about AI driver's licenses. There's websites out there that you can get on. They're not on the dark web, and you can order any driver's license federally approved from any state you want. They'll tell you how much they cost. I've worked some cases involving those and involving new car sales from dealerships.
4: So these are fake IDs that you can buy.
9: Yes. Yes.
4: And you know what? You sent me a note. I looked at. I don't want you to say the name of the website on the air, but I clicked that link, and boy, they look good.
9: Oh, they were good. There's two. There's two or three of those sites.
5: How is this?
9: And they're not on the dark web.
4: They're not.
5: How is this illegal? Nope. Legally online? If I started a website, heroin.com, and I was like, hey, I'll deliver heroin right to your front door, they'd shut me down.
9: Well, because they are not in this country.
4: So it's hard to shut them down.
5: Ah, so if I'm going to sell heroin, I need to sell it from another country. Thank you for the tip.
4: Gosh. We're trying to do better with him. We are. We've been working with him. He is on a performance improvement plan, just the PIP plan.
5: How much are they?
4: They're like $110, right?
5: That's it?
4: Yeah. That's it. I mean, when we were in high school trying to get a fake ID, I think I paid $50 then.
5: Yeah, but it was $50, but your picture was just duct taped to the front of someone else's license.
4: There is that. There is that. So in your detective work, have you come across a case where it was like, wow, this was really bad? Somebody's using a fake ID?
9: Yes, I've worked new car sales over the internet where these driver's licenses were emailed or faxed to the car dealerships. Credit was approved, and out of the 10 dealerships, one car was actually shipped for $55,000.
5: Oh, my gosh. Yes.
4: You know... I'll tell you, when you look at these IDs, it looks like a real, it does. I don't know what it looks like when you get it.
5: Right.
4: But I was looking on online. You know, here in Arizona, we have that little hologram thing
5: right.
4: going on.
5: It's on there?
4: It's on there.
5: Shut them down.
4: I know. It's nuts. Hey, Detective, thanks for joining the show today. 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
18: News this hour from Town Hall, I'm John Scott. A week-long heat wave that officials believe has killed at least 25 people continues, with 40 million people under heat alerts across the East Coast, Southeast, and Southwest. In the Southwest, extreme heat watches cover parts of Arizona and California. Daytime highs could reach as high as 114 degrees this week. Thousands gathering at the National Mall in Washington last night to mark the 250th anniversary of our nation's birthday.
19: Here on the National Mall, Americans came together to celebrate the 4th of July and 250 years of freedom in a way few will ever forget. Even during a temporary evacuation, the celebration never stopped, with crowds dancing in the streets before returning for remarks from President Trump and a massive fireworks display that lit up the Washington sky. The spectacular show brought a historic day celebrating America's 250th birthday to a close. Willie Nelson, Washington.
18: New polling is suggesting Democrats may be facing a tougher path than expected in the battle for control of the U.S. Senate.
20: A Fox News poll finds Republican Senator Susan Collins leading Democrat Graham Platner by 3 points in Maine. Meantime, Democrats could face a difficult numbers game nationally. They need a net gain of 4 seats to win Senate control, but currently lead in only one Republican-held seat, North Carolina. Republicans hold advantages in Iowa, Alaska, and Ohio, with Texas rated as a toss-up. A number of political analysts say the map favors Republicans because many of the key contests are in traditionally red states. Ken Lorman reporting.
18: United States men's national team striker Follerin Bulligan will be available for the team's match against Belgium on Monday night. The New York Times reported that President Trump called FIFA and asked for the World Cup governing board to review his ban. In Mexico City at halftime, England leads Mexico 2-1. More from townhall.com.
21: In the War of 1812, our nation fought and won America's religious freedom. Today, that constitutional right is being assaulted once more from within.
22: Religious liberty and rights in general were under attack. We all of a sudden became the enemy.
21: In the important new documentary by Dawn's Early Light, anti-Christian bias is exposed at the highest levels of government.
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24: 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Hard to believe that the instruments of government would ever be used to punish faith.
21: 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The governmental hostility and prejudice is uncovered, and Trump's fight to restore our constitutional liberties and religious freedom.
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1: I'm Colin Ashton. Wake County's District Attorney's Office could remain significantly understaffed under North Carolina's new state budget despite growing caseloads in the state's largest county. The spending plan adds prosecutors in several other counties, but none in Wake. Critics say the shortage could strain public safety as the county continues to grow. Democratic Wiley Nickel, the party's nominee for Wake County District Attorney, tells WREO that prosecutors are already stretched thin.
2: That could mean people in Wake County are more likely to be murdered because of this. That's incredibly dangerous. You should never be playing politics with public safety.
1: Search crews are back at Jordan Lake today looking for a missing teenage swimmer. The Chatham County Sheriff's Office says the teen got into trouble in the water around 6:30 Saturday evening while swimming from a family boat during a 4th of July outing. The search was suspended overnight before resuming Sunday morning with assistance from multiple local and state agencies. Your WPTF forecast overnight, a chance of scattered showers and mostly cloudy with a low around 76. Kyle Nashheim, WPTF News.
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0: to keep people up to date on what the next wave of technology is.
1: I'm interested.
0: And this is like one of these things that you're going to want to talk to the kids about. Okay. You're going to ask them this question I'm going to be asking you, and then they're going to look at you and go, you are amazing.
1: I like to be called amazing. I'm ready.
0: Okay. So we have Meta glasses. Okay. You love them?
1: Nope. Go ahead.
0: I'm actually going to pick mine up from California this coming week. So next show, I'm going to actually be wearing them.
1: Okay.
0: I'm going to try them out. What's happening now is everybody is racing to get rid of the glasses. And they want to put contact lenses in our eyes with computer screens built in.
1: I mean, you see this in a lot of sci-fi movies. This is, you know, the future.
0: And it already exists. Now, one company's CEO popped a working augmented reality lens right into his own eyeball and then watched as a display like floated right above him. Because, you know, why would you need to wear glasses if you could put the contact lens in?
1: How do you get power to them?
0: That is an issue. And there are also other issues.
1: I don't have to have a charging cable coming out of the side of my eye,
0: They're coming up with ways to get around that.
1: Okay.
0: But why isn't it on your eyes yet? Okay. There's a couple of issues.
1: Okay.
0: That might be there. Because these working AR glasses, they are already in the labs. Okay. I'm going to give you a choice of three answers.
1: Sure.
0: Okay. Number one, the screen is too blurry to read anything.
1: Okay.
0: Two, doctors say it's actually going to wreck your vision because it sits on your cornea.
1: I would believe that could be the answer.
0: Or number three, blinking keeps accidentally closing all the apps.
1: I like that one.
0: Okay.
1: But I'll go with B.
0: Okay, no, I want you to hold your answer.
1: Oh, I will not go with B right now.
0: I want you to just hold your answer for just a second, because we have to thank NetSuite for helping to make this show possible, and then we will get to the answer, the big reveal, and also the surprise way that they are getting power, because you mentioned it.
1: Yeah.
0: Power to the contact lenses.
1: I'm so curious.
0: Business owners ask me this all the time. Kim, how are you so great? 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How do I make AI work for me? 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Okay, so the screens are already working. And let me see, what were those options again? Do you remember what the options were?
1: Number C was blinking closes the apps. B was that doctors say it's going to be dangerous.
0: Mm-hmm.
1: And then I forgot A.
0: Now, let me go back here. Let me see. A is the screen's too blurry to really read anything.
1: Yeah, that was written by AI. I'm going with B.
0: Okay, you were actually correct.
1: Oh, okay. Look at that.
0: No, not in that answer when you mentioned power.
1: Oh.
0: But I didn't, because you gave away the answer in the reveal. So I had to like kind of work with it.
1: You had to wing it?
0: Yeah, so all those three are wrong.
1: Okay. I'm sorry.
0: Okay, because it's really power.
1: I feel awful.
0: Okay. But this is where it gets interesting. Well, how much does each lens sip in electricity?
1: Sip? Oh, I have no idea.
0: Okay. Mojo Vision built a tiny display that sips 1 to 3 microwatts.
1: I don't even understand what that means. We were looking up how much a refrigerator uses in a year. And, you know, SRP spit out the answer. I didn't understand it. Like, I don't know if it was a lot or a little or what.
0: Is it $50 or $500?
1: Right. That's all just I wanted to know. Let me know.
0: Okay. But here's the deal. Mojo's contact lenses, they needed to have a processor worn around your neck. Plus, you have to have a hat on with an antenna.
1: Honey, have you seen my contact lens hat?
0: Now, that's progress. Over eyeglasses.
1: Sure. Things are going to catch on. You're right. This is the future of technology.
0: Could you imagine walking through the airport with this power packer on your neck and you would be like, the hell is wrong with that guy?
1: And why does he have red eyes?
0: Okay, so now we have another company who they say they have come up with an answer. Expansio, it's a $1 billion company. This is legit. You have a little device worn over your ear that beams power to the lens wirelessly.
1: No, okay. I'm not running power through my brain to my eyes. No, thank you.
0: They say it's the first all-in-one lens, screen, and sensor all powered together, targeted for an early 2027 reveal. So that's the real eyeball computer.
1: You running power from the back of your head to your eyeball?
0: No, thank you.
1: Absolutely not.
0: I'm going to have a contactless journey right there.
1: Oh, gosh. Oh. Sorry for spoiling it for you, Ken.
0: You know what? But it works. Especially because, you know, if you didn't have, like, the hat with the antenna.
1: Right. All you got to do is wear these boots and this entire suit.
0: But I'm like you. I'm not beaming any type of electricity through my brain to my eyeball.
1: Ain't happening.
0: And after all, I'm Kim Komando. Welcome. That's Andrew Babinski. It's the nation's largest, biggest, best award-winning show about all things digital. We're so glad that you're here. You can find us as a podcast everywhere. And just a reminder that you also want to tap into us on YouTube at youtube.com/Kim Komando. youtube.com/Kim Komando. Here's something that you don't talk about very often. So Ford has this great idea. They say, we've got 350, they call them graybeards.
1: Okay.
0: Engineers. And 3 years ago, they say, we don't need them because we are going to use AI.
1: Oh.
0: Okay. And you still drive a Ford?
1: No, I moved over to Suburban.
0: Oh, okay. And so...
1: But I love Fords. I absolutely love. I love the Excursion. I love the F-150.
0: And so what happened was is that when they got rid of all the engineers, the graybeards, is that Ford was having, I'd have to look it up, they led the country in recalls. They had 152 recalls. It smashed an all-time record. Listen to this. More than half of every vehicle recalled in the United States in 2025 was a Ford.
1: So the person that decided, they probably went in front of the board and said, I got this great idea. Yes. We're going to cut 300 people, the salaries, the health care, the taxes, and we're going to replace them with AI.
0: It's going to be amazing.
1: You know how much money we're going to save? We're going to save, let's say, $15 billion.
0: Yes.
1: Fast forward 2 years later, the recalls cost us about $25 billion.
0: So they went back to the 350 graybeards and they said, would you like to come back to work?
1: They really went and rehired them? They admitted their mistake?
0: Yep.
1: Good on them.
0: Yep. And so now the graybeards are training AI.
1: Oh, well, then it's just temporary.
0: Yes, exactly. Yes. So they put the robots in the driver's seat. Should have been in the glove box.
1: Oh, gosh. It's not even a joke. It's not a setup.
0: Okay, do you still play Wordle?
1: Oh, yeah. Of course. We love it.
0: I stopped playing Wordle. I got kind of bored with it.
1: Lisa and I, when we're traveling, we have a Wordle Unlimited game, and it keeps track of your record. And we are 200. Now, it's not fair because it's two brains working at one, but we are 283-1. We've gotten one wrong in 284 Wordle attempts.
0: So just the one time you went through all five options and you couldn't figure it out?
1: Right, just one time.
0: Oh.
1: Every other time we got the word correct. But no, it's not fair because you have two people working. Yeah, when you have two people working on the same puzzle, it's a lot
0: better. I remember I got one on the first try and I texted you.
1: But then I was like, wow, that's awesome. And then you're like, yeah, I looked it up.
0: Just saying. Well, researchers have done the math. And they have a strategy that solves the daily puzzle, they say, with a 99% success rate. You're going to nail the answer in three guesses. Okay, the secret is pick opening words that knock out the most letters fast.
1: That's pretty simple. Really?
0: Yeah.
1: Thank goodness we have this research.
0: So what words do you use?
1: Stair cloud pinky is the best. You get the most words knocked out with those three words.
0: Stair cloud pinky?
1: Stair, S-T-A-R-E, cloud pinky.
0: Oh.
1: You'll knock out the most letters with those three words.
0: They say you want to use slate, crane, or raise.
1: It's probably the same combination of letters. But here's the thing. We play on hard mode. So if you put in the word stare, and the tea turns green, your next guest must have the tea in the correct spot. You can't just do stair cloud pinky to get it right. We play in hard mode. Us hardcore Wordles.
0: I love playing Wordle on the toilet.
1: Do you now?
0: Mm-hmm. You empty your vowels and bowels at the same time.
1: You'll always win me over with a good poop joke, Kim.
0: So Disney looked at a park full of exhausted families and thought to themselves, we need some robots.
1: Oh.
0: So the next upgrade when you go to the park is you're going to have Star Wars droids roaming around with food. So you can buy food from the droids.
1: That's smart.
0: They're walking around. It's how an empire starts.
1: Sure.
0: So why are they doing this? Because they want to make the parks feel futuristic enough that you forget that a pretzel costs the same as a mortgage payment.
1: But think about it, though. If you have a popular ride, you're going to have people standing in that line.
0: Of course.
1: For 45 to 60 minutes. That's 45 to 60 minutes that they're not out there spending more money.
0: Exactly.
1: This is brilliant. And for the people at Disneyland, they're going to love it. It's hot. It's in the middle of the summer. This droid comes up with hot water and a churro. Heck yeah, I'm buying it.
0: Churro. Nothing says Disneyland like a hot churro.
1: Oh, wait a minute. You don't go to Disneyland if you don't know about the churros.
0: I would never eat a churro.
1: Oh, you don't. Disneyland people, Disney adults, if you ask them what's the best food at Disneyland, they're going to tell you churro. I promise.
0: Is that right?
1: Absolutely.
0: Okay. I would never eat one. I wrote about this for the newsletter about movies that predicted the future. And I did not know this.
1: Okay.
0: When Steven Spielberg wanted to make Minority Report, he locked 15 physicist futurists in a Santa Monica hotel for 3 days and said, dream up the year 2054.
1: Oh, cool.
0: And they came up with, obviously, what? Touchless screens? Mm-hmm. Gesture screens?
1: There weren't even screens. The air was the screen. You just moved your fingers around.
0: True. Which we're going to have.
1: Yeah, and then it came up with the drone helicopter, because in the first scene when they're Minority Reporting the guy out of the thing before he does the pre-crime, a drone comes down and picks him up.
0: Facial recognition.
1: Mm-hmm.
0: Back to the Future 2.
1: Yeah.
0: What do you think they had? Hoverboards? Well,
1: they had the hoverboard, of course.
0: Flat screen TVs.
1: Holograms.
0: Yes. Wearable tech.
1: Video chat. That was in Back to the Future.
0: That's true. The movie Her.
1: Oh, yeah. Falling in love with an AI.
0: I remember seeing that in 2013 and saying, like, that is the stupidest thing I've ever seen in my entire life.
1: It's a good movie. It actually was really good. And the fact that his AI was cheating on him with 1 billion other users.
0: You had The Net.
1: Oh, that's like in the 90s.
0: That was 95. That was more about identity theft.
1: Okay.
0: The Truman Show.
1: Yeah.
0: Also 98.
1: Reality TV.
0: YouTube. Putting
1: your entire world online.
0: WALL-E. Okay. My part about WALL-E, which I think of, is like, you remember, like, they have the fat people and they go around. Well, what, you've never seen it?
1: I've never seen
0: WALL-E. You have to see it. You should see it, because it talks about how we are so immersed with screens that we don't move.
1: Right.
0: And so we just are sitting in chairs with screens and food's getting delivered to us.
1: Okay.
0: I remember seeing that going, like, ooh, that, like, could actually happen.
1: It could if we all lose our jobs.
0: I never saw Idiocracy.
1: That's where the, what's the shoe that they came out with? Crocs. They were making Idiocracy, and it was like a dystopian future where, like, everybody was the president, and also everybody, there was so much technology, we all became idiots, and they needed a shoe for what an idiot would wear in the future, so they all wore Crocs. And then Crocs took off from that movie.
0: I took kids to Nordstrom's.
1: Uh-huh.
0: And they all wanted Crocs.
1: And they're like $65.
0: Stupid
1: for
0: money.
1: For rubber shoes.
0: Right. And then they all want the little charms to go on them,
1: what
0: too.
1: What are they called? They have a name.
0: I don't know.
1: Oh, it's going to come to me.
0: I called it a ripoff.
1: That's pretty accurate.
0: Okay. You know, a man brought his dog to the movies.
1: Did he now?
0: And the dog laughed at all the funny parts and cried at the sad parts. Amazed, I asked the owner how. He said, I was surprised too, because he hated the book. Okay, there's one that you can take with you.
1: It's a funny one.
0: Okay,
1: I'll use that.
0: AI is changing the world. There's no question it's making tech smarter, but it's also making it easier than ever for companies to learn more about you through your online activity. 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We have a great AI tip coming up about how to price your junk, forgotten subscriptions. We're going to talk about if those sleep trackers are actually doing their job. 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
1: Gibbets. That's the little charms you put on your overly priced Croc shoe that doesn't look that great.
0: I think they have the ugliest shoes in mankind.
1: People love them. But Crocs people love them.
0: So what'd you buy?
1: Mova P70.
0: A what?
1: Yeah. So last week you talked about that robot that you wanted to get in your house, like $20,000 up front.
0: Yes.
1: And then like $500 a month.
0: That it would do my laundry and make and do the dishes and everything.
1: Right. But it's a really, it's just a human controlling the robot remotely.
0: Exactly. Yes.
1: And I told Lisa about that. It freaked her out. And then she's like, well, what about our new robot vacuum? And I was like, oh, yeah, there's cameras on there. But, you know, what are they going to do? Shoot a bunch of video of our ankles and send it back to China?
0: Sucking up dirt.
1: But let me tell you, we got the Mova P70. It is literally one of the coolest things I've ever purchased. I follow this guy on social media, on TikTok. And he's like dad reviews or something. Mm-hmm. And he totally went from reviewing all products to just robot vacuums. He's got like 26 in his home at any given time.
0: Okay, I have two. I have a Roomba that washes the floor right. And sucks up, but it's not really good with golden retriever hair.
1: This is a combination. It does mopping and vacuuming at two separate times. It's really cool, too, because when it's just going to vacuum, it goes in the dock and it lowers the mop pads so that it can move faster. It's got an extra long arm so it can get...
0: You're like so excited about
1: this thing. It's so great. I literally dragged her out of the bedroom and into the front room. She's like, what? And I was like, look at these floors. They're so clean. This thing does such a great job. And we have two dogs. Well, actually, we have three dogs. We have Charlie.
0: Okay, folks, this is not a commercial or paid endorsement for this.
1: But it's such a great product.
0: It's just Andrew's super excited about a robotic vacuum.
1: We have three dogs. We have Charlie, Lady, and then all the hair that Charlie and Lady shed create its own dog that just moves throughout the house.
0: Yes, it does.
1: I have it running three times a day. It mops, it vacuums, it takes care of all of the hair. It's so smart. I love this thing.
0: Now, does it spit out the dog hair?
1: Yeah, it puts it in the bag.
0: Does?
1: This is how much dog hair we had after the first time it vacuumed. The bag was half full. That's how much it picked up on the floors.
0: Okay, well, you know what? I haven't run my Roomba in a while. Because I have Cynthia, but I will.
1: What? Not a robot? Not a human?
0: A human.
1: I'm telling you, this is the best. I've had multiple different robot vacuums.
0: All right, we are going to review it ourselves.
1: You should.
0: Put it inside the Kim Komando Show newsletter.
1: Come get a quote from me.
0: Yeah.
1: This thing is phenomenal.
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1: 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You know, do you ever think about who actually voiced the original GPSs?
2: No.
1: I mean, the ones that would say, turn left, you know, turn right.
2: I didn't think about voices until we interviewed the TikTok voice lady. Remember when we had her on the podcast?
1: Yeah, I do remember her.
2: I never thought about those voices prior to that.
1: Well, there's actually a human being who was like the original GPS voice.
2: Really?
1: Yep. Roy in Los Angeles, California. I understand that we know your voice, sir.
3: You do. How do you know my voice?
1: From GPSs, right?
3: Well, if you recognize it from that, then you must have had one of the very first GPS in-car navigation devices.
2: Which cars? Which one were you the voice of?
3: So I've been doing voiceovers for, I don't know, years. And I was doing, back in 1997, I was doing some voiceover work for Disney here in L.A., and afterwards, the producer was saying, hey, listen, I just heard about an audition down in Burbank you might want to be interested in. So what's the gig? He says, all I know is they want you to read street names. I said, okay, I can handle that. So I got a number, called him. Following week, I ended up at a studio in Burbank with about 10 other people, male and female. And we all read street names. So went home, didn't think about it. A couple weeks later, I got a phone call. Hey, we've chosen you as our talent. I said, cool. What's it all about? Come on down, talk about it. So this is 1997, and this company out here outside of Los Angeles in Monrovia, California, had developed an in-car navigation system that was strictly voice recognizable. There was no map. There was no, you never looked up. The whole idea was you speak to it and it speaks back to you. They were down to utterances. So each the and drive and street and all that was all separately read. And it's read in an inflection at the end so that once the group of about 15, 20 people were actually putting the sentences together and made this entire speech recognition device very, very, very cool. It was just very cool at the time. So it went on for 10 years.
1: Wow.
3: So I recorded probably more than 5 million utterances in a 10-year period. And that piece of history, voiceover history, really does not exist because I actually went to ChatGPT recently and asked about it. They had information on the company, but they had no information about who actually voiced
2: these
3: utterances.
2: Cool.
3: Yeah.
1: Now, you're also doing work for Disney. Is that right now?
3: At that time I was doing work for Disney. It was a whole different thing. But right now, I do some Disney work. Yes, I do some Disney work, but it's maybe not what you think. If you were to go on the rides at Disneyland, Disney World, some of those rides at some of their parks, they have like 12 different parks. Say Guardians of the Galaxy in Disneyland. If that particular ride happens to break down, and you're sitting in your seat, you'll hear my soothing voice say something to the effect of, "Please stay in your seats. We're having technical difficulties." So I calm people down.
1: Sit your butt back down. That would be me.
2: Right. Where do you think you're going? Hey, stupid.
1: Hey, dummy, come on back.
3: Well, at least on that one, you can't talk back to it. So, you know, on the GPS ones, people talking back, and they're, you know, and the original one was you had to actually very slow process where you had to spell out the street name where you were before GPS. This is the original versions did not have a GPS. So it didn't care where your car was, but it told you, it wanted to know where you were, where you're starting from, say, mm-hmm. you know, Foothill Boulevard, and then where you wanted to go. And then it'll be step-by-step directions from that point on. But, yeah, so later on it became a GPS device as well. And they were all on discs, CD-ROMs. So every part of the country came in a disc.
1: Yeah.
3: I have, actually, I have a usable working unit in my garage.
1: That's awesome.
3: It's just in a box. So I have one with some of the discs. But one of the things that that came out of this is I kept a list of some very bizarre street names, some very weird street cities, and I don't know. Some of these are pretty funny. Some street names called Roach Town, you know, Harry Lemons Boulevard. There's three of them: Damn If I Will, Damn If I Know, and Damn If I Care, and it's all written in one word.
1: If your family ever asks you for like directions, do you like get into like that GPS voice?
3: Are you kidding? They don't ask me for directions. No. But the most important thing, Kim, is I never ask for directions.
1: Well, of course, you're a guy.
2: Of course,
1: you're not going to ask directions.
2: We'll get there when we get there.
1: I mean, I had to take my husband to an appointment the other day, and I got directions. I put it right on. He's like, Barry's like, don't you know how to get there? I said, yeah, but it gives me like speed light camera warnings and everything else.
2: I do the same thing going home every single time, know where I'm at. I want to know if there's traffic. I want all that.
1: All right, I have a great AI tip, and this week is brought to us by Raycon. 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All right, every weekend I have the lingering shame of looking in the garage thinking, I really need to get rid of some of this junk.
2: Sure.
1: Do you have the same thing?
2: Oh, yeah. Okay. 80% of my garage is junk.
1: 80?
2: I literally rented a dumpster, filled it to the brim, had it hauled away, and I still have junk.
1: What's the worst thing in your garage?
2: A couch.
1: It's a big couch, right?
2: Brielle wants the couch. She doesn't know how she's going to fit in her room, but we can't get rid of it because she wants it. 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Mocks me every day.
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16: 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So how is North Carolina's power grid holding up? 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
1: Rick in beautiful Phoenix, Arizona. Hi there, Rick.
18: Hi, Kim. How are you?
1: We're doing great. What's going on?
18: Hi, Andrew. I wanted to say thank you. You made my life just, I have a, well, first of all, get your newsletters, listen to all the podcasts, and then your newsletters every day. I take a tip and try to figure out something new to do. But one of your recent tips had convinced me to try something I never dreamt of doing. And I used the Claude and told Claude how great they are and did all the buttering up that you tell us to do.
1: You are so handsome, Claude. You are amazing.
18: Absolutely was. I subscribe to a CRM program. I pay a lot for it, and it does fantastic things. And I thought, well, maybe I could just tell Claude I'd like to do one that's simpler, that does what I need without having to have the expense. And over in a very short time, and I don't know anything about program at all.
1: And what CRM were you using? Salesforce?
18: No, Markate.
1: Okay.
18: But then Scottsdale, I believe, yeah. Mm-hmm. And it's great. It's really, really nice, but it does so much more than I need for my small service business. And I thought, well, maybe I can just have Claude help me make one.
1: Okay.
18: And in, I don't know, within a month, I had it doing amazing. I mean, every time I use it, I'm just amazed what it does. And I still don't know how to program, but it just is a way for me to track my customers, communicate with my customers, communicate with my techs. My techs can communicate with the customer, communicate with the office. All just a couple of clicks on the app that's been created.
1: Did you have it create like calendar in Google Drive or spreadsheets or docs?
18: Yeah.
1: Or how did you do that?
18: Well, I asked for suggestions and then said, well, for what you want to do, a Google app script would be perfect.
1: Okay.
18: So it's off of a Google spreadsheet and it created these scripts. It started out very simple. And then after it made something happen, I thought, well, what if we could do this? And what if we could do that? And it just kept building from there to now. It's just, it's absolutely amazing what it does. And I still don't know how to program, but now I've got this system in place that, you know, my texts arrive at the job to say I'm here, you know, and they don't have to text me. They just push a button on the app, and the customer knows they're on their way.
2: And none of this lives inside of Claude? It all lives, it's outside of it?
18: No, it's all in my Google accounts.
2: That's awesome.
18: My Drive, my calendar, my spreadsheets.
1: How much are you saving?
18: That's about $550 a year for the program I had at Mark 8, and it was a fair price. I wasn't doing it to save money, really. Mm-hmm. I just thought that, you know, through your tips and stuff, I thought, well, maybe I could do this.
2: But think about it. If you want an upgrade at any point, it's in your hands. You don't have to wait for the company to add a feature or anything like that. You just go back and upgrade the program from Claude.
1: 100%.
18: Exactly. And that's how one of the frustrations I had early on getting on with just the commercial CRM, let's call it. It was a struggle to get them to do things that I needed done, like when I was trying to upload my database to it.
1: Mm-hmm.
18: It was an amazing amount of work because there's a person somewhere that has to make all these things happen. And that person wasn't cooperative. And it eventually got done. And now when I need to make a change, I just
1: do it yourself.
18: Go back to Claude and say, hey, what about if we do this?
1: It's having the confidence, right? I mean, that you can just sit down, and it may not get it 100% correct. And like you said, it took you a month to do this.
18: Right.
1: One of the things that I would ask it to do now with Claude is, because now that you have so much invested in this, right?
18: Yes.
1: I would go to Claude and say, take a look at everything that we've done, and I want a run book. And a run book will not give you the code, but it will give you the programming structure of everything that it's done.
18: Yes.
1: And so, you know, in case a year from now, you know, for it, just say, you know, a year from now, somebody says, you know, well, I wonder if we could do this, this, and this. And then if you have the run book, it makes it a lot easier. Or let's say Claude just, something happens with that script, right?
18: Right.
1: If you have the run book, you can say, here's the run book, recreate it.
18: Well, and here's what, early on when I was playing with it, it would write the script, and then I'd say, we need to do this, and it would say, okay, well, go to the script and go to the, somewhere in between line 2000 and 2500, there's this thing you got to look for. And I said, can't you just do it? So then I said, oh, yeah, you're right. And so every time a change had to be made, it would just give me the whole script. I would just go to the Google app scripts and select all, paste,
1: done,
18: and save, deploy, boom, done.
1: Rick, thank you for your call and your kind words. I read this story about Brooklyn in Nashville, Tennessee, and she's joining us right now. Because, Brooklyn, you did something pretty amazing, and I'm proud of you for that.
5: Thank you so much. Yeah, it was an incredible, incredible event that happened.
1: So take us from the beginning.
5: Yeah, so basically I was just at the theater on a Sunday night with my grandparents, and we were seeing a comedy movie, Nate Bargatze's movie,
1: mm-hmm.
5: And we came out of there, and they were using the restroom, and I was seeing Mary walk by, and I was like, God bless this woman. Like, she should not be working. So I just took a quick video of her, didn't think anything of it, posted it on TikTok with a GoFundMe link, thinking my friends would donate, maybe get $500 if that. And it kind of just blew up, to say the least.
1: Well, what made you stop and take the video of Mary? Explain what you saw to everybody.
5: I mean, she was just physically didn't look like she was in a good place. She was hunched over, and it just was, she was an elderly woman. And I was like, you know, being at that age and in that condition, you shouldn't have to work. And I later found out that she actually didn't have any kids or any family. She'd never been married. And so it just kind of solidified my reasoning on why I did that. You know, she's all by herself, and people like that, you know, to be working at that age shouldn't have to.
2: So are we keeping it a secret? Are we not going to let everybody? How much did you raise?
5: Well, I raised, and everybody else raised, $146,000.
2: Whoa!
1: That is something.
2: That's huge.
1: And so what was Mary's response?
5: Well, honestly, she was like, thanks. She was surprised, and she was like, Brooklyn, like, can you please stop it? She made me stop it. So this was in 48 hours of 146,000.
1: That is something.
5: This was before it was aired on TV and all the news channels, too. So she was just shocked, and she was so blessed. Like, she was just so thankful. And I was like, this couldn't have gone to a better person. And It was amazing. Her reaction was so amazing. She was so thankful, and I would do it over and over again, truthfully.
1: Oh, it was really nice of you to do all that. And just everybody
5: Thank
1: knows that
5: you.
1: When you do a GoFundMe, that they'll take about 3% GoFundMe well.
5: Yeah.
1: Of the proceeds. One of the things that you might want to talk to Mary about with all this publicity, Brooklyn, is that, you know, if she gets any phone calls from people, if anybody wants to interview her, make sure that they don't give her, you know, their real number, her real phone number
2: right.
1: out. And
2: protect yourself.
1: Yeah, because, you know, a lot of times, you know, because I've heard too many horror stories. I don't mean to be Debbie Downer. That's not me. But sometimes that when people come into this kind of money, and then they get catfished.
2: Yeah.
1: And they become targets. And so, but Brooklyn, thank you for doing
2: Wait,
1: that.
2: Wait, we let go of Brooklyn?
1: Yes.
2: Oh, my knee hurt. I was wondering if she could start one for me.
1: Get out of here.
2: Oh, it's so bad.
1: Gosh. Hey, still to come, some how to get rid of your old subscriptions that you're still paying for here on the Kim Komando Show.
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8: What does life after service look like? 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Looks like leading for all veterans, helping shape policies to make certain they get the benefits they've earned, and ensuring every veteran's voice is heard. It looks like advancing to meet today's veterans where they are, lifting them up, and strengthening the bond that unites us. It looks like serving when disaster strikes, with boots on the ground helping our communities recover and rebuild. From the Capitol to our hometowns, we don't just show up when it's easy. 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
2: Whoa.
1: That's a lot.
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1: 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You pull up your bank statements, your credit card statements. 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Tell me the ones that I can cancel. Makes it super easy. And for more tech smarts, make sure that you join 500,000 folks who get my free newsletter at getkim.com.

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2: 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The following is a pre-recorded program. Now, all across North Carolina, it's Carolina Newsmakers. Here's your host, Don Curtis.
3: Well, hello, everybody, and welcome to the holiday edition, I guess you would say, of Carolina Newsmakers. And since so many people will be traveling and doing a little bit of tourism, I thought it would be appropriate to invite Whit Tuttle to our program. Whit is the executive director of Visit NC, which is the state's official tourism office, which operates within the North Carolina Department of Commerce and, of course, promotes tourism. So, Whit, thank you very much for being with us. And, of course, this is one of the occasions where a lot of people are out traveling. Let's just sort of start off with giving you an opportunity to say, what is the state of North Carolina tourism at this point in time?
4: Sure. Well, we hope everybody's out there traveling. Hopefully folks are out spending money and while they're listening to this. I would say tourism is doing really well in the state. The state's tourism economy continues to grow. It's at a slightly slower pace now, the growth, than when we were coming out of the pandemic, but still positive. It's particularly important following the devastating effects of Hurricane Helene. But we've seen positive recovery throughout the state, including the western region. And we look at demand for lodging, and it shows that travelers are confident in coming to North Carolina. In many ways, we're not quite back where we were before the hurricane, but we're close enough that I think we will be by the end of the year.
3: Well, and of course, we're in a period of a time where people are worried about affordability, and inflation is come into factors. So how has the inflation affected tourism?
4: Yeah, it's a great question. So economic uncertainty is the enemy of tourism. Any type of really uncertainty is the enemy of tourism. When people have to make their house payment, they have to put food on the table. They don't have to take that vacation. So when people get unsure about their economic future, one of the first things that tend to get cut is travel. That said, North Carolina as a state typically does well in times of economic uncertainty. We're in a great location. We're in the middle of the Atlantic coast, halfway between New York and Florida, so it's easy for people to get to us. If gas prices go up, you don't have to spend a long drive. We're known for our affordability. Most of our attractions are don't charge admission or have a reasonable admission. So we tend to do fairly well in these times. And I think we'll feel that way again this year. And we'll continue to grow the product, even though it's a tight year for a lot of people.
3: I don't know whether to interject this at this point in time, but it just came to mind. Outdoor dramas, are they still around?
4: Yeah, we're one of the leading states. We've got the second oldest outdoor drama out on the coast in the Lost Colony, an amazing drama, Unto These Hills. We also have one dealing with Daniel Boone out in Boone in western North Carolina in the high country. I think what you find if you go see one is that they're adapting to the times. They're using more technology, more visuals. And they're probably shorter, I think, than they were in the past, to reflect what a modern audience wants. But I think North Carolina's outdoor dramas have done a great job of keeping up and staying relevant. which not a lot across the country have.
3: No, it's an interesting thing. And of course, we have a long spring and a long early fall. So those are the perfect times to be outdoors, and especially in the mountains where it's cooler to begin with.
4: Oh, exactly. And we recently met with some representatives from the Eastern Band of Cherokee, and they said they're actually planning on some additions coming to that area that would allow an indoor venue for Unto These Hills on days when it was when the weather didn't accommodate. So I think that's really smart, too, in the way they're looking ahead and trying to keep that going.
3: Wow, that's interesting. Speaking of that casino, of course, it's been around for some time, but we now also have other casinos in North Carolina.
4: Yeah, I just drove by the one in that the Catawba are doing on I-85 yesterday. The hotel they're putting up there is pretty amazing looking structure. So we're excited that I think it gives people different options to do and see to go and do that gambling. And I think it's important that people, when you're doing that, you also incorporate some other things, visit some of the local businesses and all that, and that's good for the communities.
3: I was a little surprised that the Lumbee's voted down a casino in the Lumberton area. I thought that would be something that they would be interested in. What do you have any insight into how that happened?
4: No. I was shocked. I just anticipated that that would happen because of the economic development opportunities there. But these are local decisions, and the local folks made up their mind. So, I'm not sure why, but I'm sure there was a good reason for it.
3: I go back to, of course, I'm old as dirt, as everyone who listens to the program well knows, but I go back to when we had Variety Vacation Land. That was our theme.
4: Yeah, and this state, really, the variety we have is unmatched by anybody. We just, as a tourism office, variety is nice, but it's not really something that people make their choices based on. So we don't market with that. But boy, it sure still is true. We definitely are Variety Vacation Land.
3: Yeah, people go to specific things. And of course, the coast is one great thing. The mountains is another. But the opportunities within those areas also is something that people keep up with.
4: Yeah, and I think, marketing has become so targeted now and specific that you're not going to see a lot of those sort of generic campaign brands and things like that. You still see them around, but I think that you'll notice they're not used as much because everything is so targeted now.
3: Well, the heat is interesting right now, and of course that's is interesting because no matter where people go, it seems to be really hot right now. How does that affect tourism when it's hot? Do people want to get to a cooler location more, or do they just ignore it and say, okay, it's hot, I'm going anyway?
4: Yeah, I think most people don't let it have too much of an impact on their plans. I think in some ways it's beneficial. People might have thought, well, heck with it, let's hit the beach or let's go to the mountains. I know my family, we're heading up to the mountains for the holiday to get out of the heat and get a little coolness. So I think there's both benefits and trade-offs where some people may just stay home and not go out in it. That is really the biggest enemy of travel is staying home. It's not another destination's competition. It's the couch really that's our biggest challenge, getting people to want to get off that couch and go out and experience things.
3: Well, I grew up in Gaston County in a small town called Bessemer City, which is near Gastonia. And we used to go to Chimney Rock. So is Chimney Rock back open?
4: Yes, Chimney Rock is back open. The state park's open. The town shops are open. Lake Lure is back open. I saw some folks swimming in it the other day. They look really happy. We're excited about that. They're still redeveloping some of that area to make it better than it was before, I think. But they are open and ready for visitors. And we want people to go out there and experience those places to help those businesses get back on their feet after they had such a tough year.
3: So other than Chimney Rock and the other areas, what more recovery do we need to return Western North Carolina to the point it was before the very tragic floods?
4: Yeah, so I think the interesting part of that is it's not really the tourism facing things that need to get fixed. What we really need to do is help the workforce, the people who are working in those tourism jobs, get them the housing that they need. Housing was a problem before the storm. It's a bigger problem now. There are still lots of private roads and bridges that need to be repaired. We're still working on that. State and federal people are doing their best job to get those back. But I think we really need to help that support structure out there. So if you're a visitor, you go out there, you would think, well, it's back. It looks, you know, it's just as great as it used to be. But behind the scenes, there's still work that needs to be done.
3: Let's talk a little bit about golf tournaments. When the PGA has golf tournaments in North Carolina, how much impact does that have?
4: It's a huge impact. You know, beyond just the tournament itself, PGA, USGA, we're thrilled to have all those tournaments. I was at Quail Hollow earlier this year and just seeing so many people just going around. A lot of them not even watching the golf, just enjoying the course and, you know, and the beautiful North Carolina scenery. I think that's a tremendous value. And then the hidden benefit of those tournaments is that, you know, that we're coming into the living rooms of people all across the country. And, you know, they see the beauty of the state. They see the beauty of these courses. And, you know, they think maybe, hey, maybe I want to go travel there or put my business in that place.
3: Well, we don't normally think of events like the Carolina Hurricanes and their Stanley Cup thing, but that actually turns into a tourism event.
4: Oh, it's huge for us. I tell you what, I made the mistake of being honest and saying, I hope it went to seven games because that means we get as most, you know, home matches as possible. And we get all that visitors coming in and the press and the media and the people spending money and having a good time. That doesn't make me the best Hurricanes fan, but it really does make an impact on the local economy. I think Raleigh's estimate was about 13.4 million that those brought in. And, you know, it's the same with the NFL or NBA. Playoff games and a successful team, those are just bonuses that add to the impact every year that comes from having that sports team.
3: Well, the sports seasons all overlap these days. I mean, you know, it doesn't seem like there's much break between seasons anymore for golf or football or basketball or any of these sports. They seem to all overlap.
4: Yeah, you know, it is amazing that's happening. And, you know, it's fascinating right now. We have a World Cup going on, and North Carolina had three of the teams based in the state of North Carolina, so that was really good for us. But I don't know that there is a season for soccer because of the fact that so many of our sports currently overlap. I think that's one of the challenges soccer faces with really catching on in the U.S. is having its own time that people can focus on it without another sport kind of infringing upon its space. I do think that's an issue.
3: Who do you consider to be the biggest competitor for North Carolina tourism?
4: Yeah, well, as I said, I think the biggest competitor is the couch. It's not Tennessee. It's not Virginia. It's not South Carolina or Florida. It's the people with a big couch and an even larger TV and not getting off that, you know, that couch and watching shows or virtual playing games. You know, I think that's our biggest challenge. The other states, you know, the contiguous states are challenges. Florida is always going to have a huge marketing budget. But if people travel, they like it, they get out, they'll continue to travel. So even if we lose somebody to Tennessee this year, we'll probably get them the next year. But when they stop traveling and it becomes not part of their lifestyle, that's really that's hard on us. And I think it's not good for the people themselves.
3: Well, it's interesting. I've got another question, but I don't have enough time to allow you to give a good answer. So we'll wait and do that in the next segment. Our guest is Whit Tuttle. He is the executive director of Visit North Carolina, the advocacy organization for tourism in the state of North Carolina. We're going to take a break and we'll come back and we'll talk about other issues affecting tourism in the state of North Carolina, and we'll do that right after we take time out for these messages.
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3: We're back on Carolina Newsmakers, and we're talking about tourism, and it's appropriate to do that because we're, of course, in a holiday weekend. And Whit Tuttle is our guest. He is the executive director of Visit North Carolina. He's been with that organization now, I think, for, 20 years, did you tell me, Whit?
4: Yes, sir.
3: Yeah, and they said he couldn't hold a job. So, well, you know, another event that's going on nationwide, but it doesn't seem to be taking off too much, and that's the America 250 celebration of not a centennial, not a bicentennial, but I guess a 2.5 centennial thing. Do you see any prospects for that to take off during the rest of the year, or is that just something that people are throwing in the mix?
4: No, I think it's a good celebration. We've really been celebrating it for more than a year. We have the Halifax Resolves, where we were the first state to have a political body call for independence. That's why we're first in freedom. So I think the challenge with America's 250 is so many of the events spanned multi-years. And so it's really hard to, there's not that one, hook that you can sink into to get people excited. Like 4th of July, is a singular date that's being celebrated. But that said, I do think, this 4th of July, a lot of the America's 250 celebrations are going to be wrapped up in 4th of July. And I think we're going to feel a lot of that American pride and the anniversary of it during this 4th of July season.
3: I came up in an era where school started in September, right after Labor Day, and ended before May 31st. And so we had a longer summer season, but high schools and most K through 12s have longer time periods now. How has that affected tourism?
4: Yeah, it has a huge impact on tourism in two ways. Number one, what we've seen is the longer you stretch the school season, or the earlier you start the school season, and we don't get that visitation back. So if we lose the September because kids have gone back to school, we don't get them in May, the same group that would have come. So it's a huge impact on the amount of spending. And then the other even bigger issue that's coming up more and more is the workforce. If the kids are still in school when the visitors are coming to the beach or to the mountains, they can't work there, and we lose that tourism workforce, which is really important and has been a big challenge in meeting the needs of all the visitors over the last few years. So the tourism industry is very much focused on trying to sort of maintain that traditional school calendar for the benefit of communities all across the state.
3: Now, we've got some wonderful aquariums. How do you promote those?
4: Yeah, they do a great job. We focus on what's unique and distinct about them. I believe we're the only aquarium in the country that's got a German U-boat sunk in the middle of one of them that you can see, and also Blackbeard's ship, the Queen Anne's Revenge, replicas, of course. But what we do is try and focus on what's unique and distinct about those aquariums. What they're doing, there's a massive renovation going on right now, one of them, and we're really excited about what they offer for visitors. And, they offer a great thing. North Carolina, we're known for the outdoors and natural scenic beauty, but there are those days where you don't want to be outdoors, like you said, when it's, when it's extremely warm or if it's raining, that kind of thing. So they're a tremendous option for people on days where maybe you don't want to go to the beach.
3: Where do you see is the opportunity for new types of tourism in North Carolina?
4: Yeah, there's some great new trends we're seeing. One of them that I think is really beneficial is called volunteerism. And that's where people like to go and volunteer at things. You know, it might be on a farm. It might be, with a type of company that does rescue work. It might be a company that does, helps to the disadvantaged. And I think that's a neat thing because the visitors really bring something obvious to the community that they go into. We see that a lot of times with meetings and conventions. The group will come in and they will want to do a charitable act to start off their meeting in the state. That I think is tremendously beneficial. Another sort of a linked thing to that, I think, is agritourism. A lot of people want to get back to nature and to farming and go spend their vacation learning about farming or on a farm, or, you know, even helping volunteer to work on a farm. So those are two really interesting trends that I think the state plays well with.
3: How would people find out more about those two opportunities?
4: Yeah, they can just go to visitnc.com, and we have information, or they can go to the, North Carolina Department of Agriculture and Consumer Services has a really good agritourism program that you can get to their website, NC Ag, and just Google agritourism, and you can find out a lot about it. Another trend that we've seen is a thing called set jetting.
3: Set jetting?
4: Set jetting, yes. And that's where people like to go to a place where a movie or a television show was filmed or where it was focused on. So we see a lot of that, recently with the television show The Outer Banks. It's become very popular. Wherever I am in the world, when I mention The Outer Banks, people talk about that TV show. And people want to go see the places where it was shot, the places that, you know, that it was focused on, that talked about it. That's a really big big thing for the coast, for Wilmington, but also for other areas that were involved in movies. Places like Lake Lure, Chimney Rock, with Last of the Mohicans and Dirty Dancing. There are a lot of people like to do that, and they call it set jetting. So you want to jet over to the set of a movie or a film.
3: Well, I have to, that does sound interesting. Let me ask you this, because we have, I guess you would say we have strained relationships with Canada these days. How has that affected? Because I know for a long time, Canadian visitors were very big, especially to Myrtle Beach. I don't know about the North Carolina beaches, but we're very big for Myrtle Beach in South.
4: Yeah, Canadians are important to us as visitors, but they don't spend that much time or money in the state. So we tend to get Canadians for a day or two as they're passing through, mostly the snowbirds that are going down for the season, and they're either going to Myrtle or they might be continuing all the way down to Florida. So it's a good market for us, but it's not a huge market for us. It also wasn't as impacted by the current kerfuffle that's going on between the U.S. and Canada. I think that impacted more of the specific vacation trips rather than the snowbirds. The snowbirds have already invested. Many of them have property wherever they're going for the winter. And so I think they're still making that trip from what we've seen. We were really excited when the Hurricanes hosted the Montreal Canadiens in the playoffs. We had, for one of the games, we had six buses of folks from Montreal come down to watch that game. So they were all willing to forget any fights to catch a good hockey game.
3: Well, I was going to ask about skiing also, because that North Carolina has ski lodges. I don't know that the real ski advocate, that they still love the western part of the country for skiing, but how is skiing in North Carolina, and how do you see that as how do you see its future?
4: Yeah, no, our ski people are amazing. You know, we have six ski resorts in the state and then several places that offer sledding or tubing or other snow-related activities, and we consider ourselves the winter capital of the South. No one else has the variety that we offer for folks to do in the winter in the South. Now, we're not competing with the Western guys or Alaska for snow skiing. That's a completely different experience. But if you're a beginner, somebody who's not as skilled, somebody who maybe wants to try the sport out for the first time, or wants to brush up on their skills before they go out west for one of those really big and really expensive trips, we're a perfect option for people to do. But, you know, particularly I was explaining this to somebody the other day. If you don't know if you like skiing or not, do you really want to buy a $200 pair of ski pants, a ski jacket, all the paraphernalia, only to find out that you don't like it and don't want to do it anymore? Well, if you come here and ski in North Carolina, you don't have to do that, because not only do our ski resorts rent the equipment, they'll also rent the clothing and anything else that you need. So they're really the perfect spots for beginners. And I tell you, those guys do an amazing job making North Carolina have great options for skiing and a fairly long ski season.
3: The Boone area is fascinating to me. Of course, Curtis Media Group has some radio stations there that we are proud of. But they've got not only skiing, but they've also got golf and, of course, just regular tourism to the mountains. And, of course, yeah, the Outdoor Drama that you mentioned earlier.
4: Yep, Horn in the West. Yeah, that area is really, really growing as the university grows, but also the tourism product up there is growing. And now, you know, they have a mountain roller coaster up there, a lot of other activities to do in addition to the skiing. We're excited about them and all the things that are available.
3: Well, we forgot to mention Tweetsie Railroad.
4: Oh, yeah, Tweetsie, you know, that's a classic, and you can't beat Tweetsie. There's also some great other attractions all around there as well.
3: And, of course, Blowing Rock.
4: The Blowing Rock, yeah. I'll tell you, the first time I came to North Carolina, had my kids out there at the Blowing Rock. We actually saw snow blow uphill. It was amazing because of the wind there. You know, that's in the Ripley's, believe it or not. That's just an incredible place and a lot of great attractions up there.
3: What would you say is the most under-publicized and missed opportunity for tourism in North Carolina that most people just don't think of?
4: Ooh, well, that's a good question.
3: Well, I'd like to give you good questions.
4: Yeah, thank you. I think a lot of it are the downtowns, you know, the little towns, Ellerbe, North Carolina, you know, the hidden off-the-road attractions. We've got a little campaign called Real and Rare, and you can Google that, visit NC Real and Rare, that sort of focuses on those little, like, not a lot of people know, you know, Andre the Giant lived in Ellerbe, North Carolina, and you can go to the Rankin Museum there, and they have a display of Andre's stuff. And there's just probably 1,000 of those little places across the state that people don't know, and they drive right by them without thinking about it. So our Real and Rare campaign is really focused on getting attention to those kind of places.
3: Well, we also have failed to talk about the zoo. Wow.
4: Yeah, I tell you, that's going to be amazing, that Asia exhibit that's opening up. We can't wait for that. Our zoo is unparalleled. You know, it's the largest natural space zoo in the country, and this Asia exhibit is just going to make it even more spectacular.
3: Now, what's the timetable on that?
4: I haven't seen. I do know they were waiting on some funding issues to get it going, and that funding has been cleared. So I think it should be ready to roll probably very soon.
3: Well, it's an amazing zoo, and I think it's one of the most underappreciated things in the state of North Carolina, because a lot of people haven't been. They just haven't been.
4: I couldn't agree more. That is a perfect one to name, because it is world class, and everybody who goes there realizes that once they've been.
3: Yeah, it's a great thing for North Carolina and a great weekend travel event. Our guest is Whit Tuttle. He is the executive director of Visit NC, which advocates, as you can tell, for tourism in the state of North Carolina. We're going to take a break for these messages, and we'll be right back with more.
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10: Your WPTF forecast, a chance of scattered showers over the next couple of days. Overnight, mostly cloudy with a low around 76. For Monday, partly sunny with a high near 96 with heat index.

0: What is the total impact to the state of North Carolina economically in tourism?
1: Yeah, so tourism is a $37 billion industry in the state, and that is strictly visitor spending. Visitors spend $37 billion in the state every year, and it brings about $6 billion in tax revenue to states and local governments. And I think, you know, that's a lot of times the unsung thing. It employs more than 250,000 people across the state, but those visitors come and they spend a lot of money. They pay a lot of sales tax, occupancy tax, and other taxes, and that money helps fuel government and helps pay for things that residents don't have to pay.
0: Let's turn to business travel and conventions. I know that there's some work going on in Raleigh to further develop the convention center there. How do we rate as a convention center?
1: Yeah, so, you know, we've got a nice variety of convention spaces across the state and ability to host meetings and conventions. Everything from Charlotte, you know, which is one of the largest convention centers in the Southeast and can host just about any type of size meeting that's needed, to Raleigh, which is also can host citywide conventions, but is really specializes more in things like statewide conventions, association groups, and things like that. You know, and then we have several other destinations across the state that people don't think of it maybe as meetings locations, but they have large convention centers and they can host fairly good-sized meetings. Places like Wilmington, Hickory, Asheville, you know, they're all really good at hosting people. Greensboro has a tremendous convention center, Winston-Salem. So we have a lot of variety for that. And I think a lot of times that's the unseen part of tourism that people don't realize. You know, a lot of people think of the mountains and the coast, but, you know, Charlotte, Mecklenburg County is the biggest tourism destination in the state in terms of visitor spending and number of visitors.
0: You mentioned Asheville. Grove Park Inn, by the way, recently discovered, they were tearing out a wall and recently discovered a radio studio that they did not know existed.
1: That's crazy, isn't it?
0: It is absolutely crazy, but Asheville has a number of tourist attractions, and you might want to go over some of those.
1: Yeah, you know, Asheville has just about anything a visitor could want. Tremendous convention center with the Grove Park Inn, you say there. We had our annual state tourism conference there. Places to meet across the community. We love Asheville and the fact that, you know, they've had such a tremendous recovery from Hurricane Helene, and the area, the River Arts District, has come back to life. So it's wonderful to see things there. Biltmore Village is rebounding as well. And, you know, Biltmore always has the new and exciting exhibits. They have Lumineer going on right now, a special exhibit. And, of course, you know, for the holidays, there's no better place to be than Biltmore or the gingerbread contest at the Grove Park Inn. I think Asheville continues to shine, and even more now they're going to have the big Biltmore Golf Tournament there, and they continue to get sporting events, and it's just really become an all-around destination for all types of travel.
0: Well, another thing that we have failed to talk about is the impact of NASCAR.
1: Yes, NASCAR is huge, and I believe the state is going to do another economic impact study on it, because it's hard to place the value of NASCAR on the state. You know, we were tremendously fortunate that that the legislature and the administration put together a funding plan to help some of the tracks in the state get more races here. You know, Charlotte Motor Speedway has done an amazing job hosting races there. But it was a shame to see the North Wilkesboro Speedway, you know, Junior Johnson's home track and a classic place. It was just kind of going derelict. And so they've done a tremendous job rehabbing that facility, bringing it back to really the spirit of what it's always been, and very nostalgic place. And it's held several races and continues to be a tremendously popular venue, not just for fans, but also for the drivers. And then we're really, really excited about The Rock in Rockingham, and NASCAR's come back to that track, another classic, you know, NASCAR track. That doesn't even begin to talk about the number of teams that are based in North Carolina, and particularly around

0: the Charlotte region, Mooresville, that area, it's about 80-something percent of the NASCAR teams are based in North Carolina. So if you're a NASCAR fan, you don't have to have a race to come and get a great NASCAR experience. You can go any day and go to the race shops, see them working on the cars, find out what they're tinkering with that week. You know, a lot of it's based on the race that's ahead. And it's a great visitor experience for people. So the impact of NASCAR really is far and wide across the state.
1: Well, you were mentioning the Charlotte area. I guess we'd have to mention Carowinds as an economic having significant impact also.
0: Carowinds does a tremendous job. We're really proud of the way they continue to add product and refresh their product to make it really special and a great day out for family and friends. It's really unique to North Carolina. We don't have another large sort of theme park like that, and they do a great job, and we're really proud to promote them everywhere we can.
1: Well, you know, it's always been of interest to me that there wasn't another theme park in eastern North Carolina, somewhere around south of Raleigh, at the corner of I-40 and I-90, because that would be halfway to Florida, a great overnight stay, and we may have missed the boat on that one.
0: Yeah, I tell you, right at Rocky Mount there, where I-40 and I-95 hit, I've always thought that is an amazing location, and the amount of traffic that goes through there is just incredible. Rocky Mount has seen tremendous success with their event center there in hosting groups and sports and events, and I think it's a part of that is that it is a perfect geographic spot for attracting visitors.
1: There's been talk of attracting a Major League Baseball team to North Carolina. Are you working in any ways to promote that?
0: Well, that's an exciting prospect. We'd love to see it, and we're not right now actively involved, but we are standing by and ready to help in any way that we can. I think it's a good time for that to happen, and I think you know, we've seen the success of so many minor league and other professional affiliate and college baseball teams across the state that we think North Carolina is ready and could do a great job hosting a major league team. And we would definitely support that at any time if it became a possibility.
1: The Durham Bulls, of course, are famous nationwide for their use of minor league baseball as an economic driver, I guess you'd say.
0: Oh, I tell you, we are so fortunate. We have so many fascinating minor league teams here, from the Durham Bulls with their storied history. You know, the Charlotte Knights, the stadium they have in Charlotte has been voted one of the best stadiums in all of minor league baseball. And, you know, places like the Asheville Tourists, you can go to see a stadium, you know, that Babe Ruth played in. That's a pretty incredible experience. And then there's the other leagues as well. One of my favorite teams is the Edenton Steamers in Edenton, which is a college summer league that plays in historic Hicks Field, which was, you know, what's done by done during the Great Depression. And is, you know, if you want to feel like you've walked back in time, it's a perfect place to go for a game.
1: And Gastonia now has a very nice park.
0: Yes, Gastonia, they've done a tremendous job as well. And, you know, we're really seeing that a lot of communities get involved. Fayetteville has a tremendous stadium they've put up out there that really link the town with the ballpark and get people engaged. And I think that's great to see. You know, we're excited about the potential for Major League Baseball. But when people ask me about baseball in the state, I say right now we have, you know, tremendous baseball opportunities all across the state. And we'll have that whether we have MLB or not.
1: Well, it is a wonderful way to get outside and enjoy the, and of course, baseball is so now tied to food. I mean, you go to a baseball game, you have a litany of things that you can eat.
0: It is true, and it's amazing at all the sporting venues across the state. Some of the tremendous meals you can get. You know, it's not just a hot dog anymore. You can find all kinds of crazy foods and really interesting things, even at the minor league and the small town stadiums. They're really amazing culinary experiences.
1: Now we've got several airports, especially Charlotte and Raleigh, that make it easy for tourists from out of state to come to North Carolina or to have overnight stays here.
0: Yeah, we're a fascinating state. So about 80% of our visitors drive, which is odd because we have these tremendous airports. Like you said, Charlotte and Raleigh, I think, are two of the best airports I've ever flown in or out of because they have a great, they're easy to manage. They have a tremendous variety of flights and options for people to come in and out. And, we talk about Charlotte and Raleigh a lot, but we're also seeing fascinating growth with some of the discount carriers and some of the other airports, such as Asheville, which has added a tremendous amount of flights. And even the airport outside of Charlotte in Cabarrus County, they've done a tremendous job working with Allegiant and some other airlines, airports in New Bern, airports in Wilmington that are really doing good stuff. And now even Pinehurst, their airport is working to get one of the traditional carriers to come in and do service, which will be really exciting, I think, for them and especially for golf fans.
1: Well, it's as you said, it's a very interesting state, and we've got all these opportunities that everywhere you look, there's an opportunity. And again, we were talking about business travel and conventions. This is a great place for those businesses out of state to look to hold their conventions here, and that may even lead to economic development of people saying, "Well, North Carolina is a good place for us to relocate."
0: Oh, exactly. We view tourism as the front porch for economic development. And one of the best ways you can get those groups to come here is to get the corporate executives to come for a meeting, a conference. We've had several cases where people have done that and then decided, hey, this might be a good place to either expand our company or to move our headquarters. That's really a big part of the benefit of tourism. And especially meetings and conventions in the state. So we always try and support those to try and get more of those coming.
1: Do we still have a contingent of Florida folks who come up for the summer?
0: Oh, we still do, yes. In fact, if you go to the mountains, sometimes you'll find more Florida Gators there than you will in Tampa, Florida, it seems these days. I think what's really tremendous. That we have this offering. We have the highest mountains in the eastern United States, and that just the beauty out there is unmatched by any landscape anywhere in the southeast. So if you're a Floridian and you really, want something different, you don't get any change of season in Florida. They come up here in by the droves and fortunately spend a lot of money.
1: Our guest this week on Carolina Newsmakers is Whit Tuttle, and we are talking about tourism in North Carolina and all the, when you go over this entire program, you realize it's a much bigger industry and a much bigger economic driver than you might normally think if you live in the state. We're going to wrap up things with one final segment. We're going to take a break for these messages, and we'll be right back with more. You stay tuned.
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2: Welcome back to our final segment of Carolina Newsmakers this week. Carolina Newsmakers welcomes Whit Tuttle, who is the executive director of Visit North Carolina. 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And if you just listen to this program, it is a much wider topic than one might think. And so if you missed the earlier segments, you may want to go back and listen to them. And you can do that by going to CarolinaNewsmakers.com. Well, let's talk a little bit about technology and A1, artificial intelligence. How's that going to affect tourism?
3: Yeah, technology has a tremendous impact on what we do as a state for marketing to visitors, how we market to visitors, and how visitors respond and how people get their information. And it's not just AI, it's, you know, social media, it's just the different ways in which people absorb info and where they turn to as a resource to get information. So AI, I think, is going to have a lot of impacts on our end, on the marketing side, how we reach out to people, on the consumer's end, how they absorb that information, but also on workforce. You know, it's changing the way every job is done. Sometimes replacing, not always replacing them, but it's definitely transforming jobs. So, you know, we'll need to continue to work closely with our universities and the higher education system to stay ahead of that curve as we move forward. You know, and I think what's exciting about that is it offers an opportunity sometimes with AI for smaller areas to be able to do things they wouldn't be able to do because they lack the resources. So in that way, I think AI can in some ways be a great equalizer for rural parts of the state.
2: Let's talk about international travel. Are we on the radar for those travelers from outside the United States?
3: We are, and that continues to grow. It's one of our largest growth potentials, those markets. It's interesting, you know, we're the seventh most visited state in the U.S. for domestic travelers. But when it comes to international visitors, we're 18th. So we're surpassed by several people in the international market. But we continue to grow. You know, what we're trying to do is get a presence out there and get just the brand and get North Carolina understood by a lot of travelers. We have increased a lot of our international flights. We have a new flight from Ireland to Raleigh. We have a new flight on Lufthansa from Frankfurt. And Charlotte recently got a flight from Etihad Airways from the UAE. It's the first direct flight we have into the state from the Middle East. So we're excited about all these flights, not just for business, but also for the leisure traveler that it allows us to get there. What we typically do for international marketing is we don't have a lot of budget to spend on the international, so we jointly market with other southern states through an organization called Travel South. And the idea there is what we found is that a lot of particularly European visitors, when they come over here, they come to the U.S. for about a month, and they do multi-state visits. So the first time they come over, they'll go to New York, or they'll go to L.A. or Vegas or Florida. And then once they're a little more experienced with the U.S., they come back, and they want to experience the American South. So a lot of times, they'll spend that month traveling through multiple southern states. So what we've done is just started to work together with the other southern states to try and get more of those people to take that trip to the South. And that's a big part of our marketing efforts for international visitors.
2: That makes a lot of sense. And so you believe that's a real growth area?
3: It is. You know, we're, as I said, we're very popular in the U.S. with domestic visitors, but there's only so many people in the U.S. and there's only so many vacations they're going to take. When you can add the populations of Europe, of the Middle East, Asia, you know, we see tremendous interest from places like Australia, China. If that gets back economically and politically, That was a real growth market. And the biggest growth market of all we're seeing internationally is India right now. You know, those are huge population bases with the potential of bringing over lots and lots of visitors who spend a lot more than domestic visitors. So they have a bigger impact on our economy as well.
2: Well, a few minutes ago, we were talking about spending. The state just recently passed a budget. How did you come out?
3: Yeah, so that was tremendous for us. We were very excited that we received an additional $13 million for marketing the state, which is I think, desperately needed. Up to that point, we were the lowest funded state tourism office in the southeastern U.S. You know, it's a challenge to get your message out there. We have data that shows that if we can get an advertising message in front of people, they're almost 20% more likely to want to visit the state than if they don't see an ad message. But, you know, it's more and more of a challenge to get advertising in front of people these days because their media habits have become so split. There are so many options now, and it's a very competitive marketplace. So it was really important for us, I think, and I'm so thankful to the General Assembly and to the administration for supporting our efforts and believing in us. And we're excited about the ability to do some more things and hit some more markets.
2: So how do you split your budget between promoting travel within the state from tourists in the state from one place to another versus bringing in tourists from outside?
3: Yeah, so that's really a good partnership. What we do is almost every county in the state has a local tourism office, and those local tourism offices are typically funded by occupancy tax, hotel taxes, and so they have a lot of marketing power across the state. They focus most of their dollars, probably about 80-85% of their dollars, go to in-state marketing. So they're trying to hit those in-state markets. And we don't do a lot of advertising to the in-state visitor. So most visitors may not have ever even seen our campaigns, because what we're trying to do as the state is we're trying to get the out-of-state visitor to come in and bring those new dollars into our economy rather than just having the dollars that are already in North Carolina be spent in Charlotte or Boone or Raleigh. We're trying to get new dollars to come in. And so what we do is we try and offer co-op advertising to the local tourism offices so they can extend their message to those out-of-state visitors. So we pretty much leave the in-state marketing to the local tourism offices for them to go after the locals, whereas we're trying to get the bigger fish from outside the state.
2: That makes a lot of sense. So now that you've got some extra funding, that is going to be very beneficial to you.
3: We'll find a way to use it, that's for sure. You know, there's so many opportunities out there these days and so many ways to go that it's a challenge to keep up. Plus, you know, inflation has had tremendous impact on what our office has been able to do to try and get visitors to come here. So I think this will really help us, and we're working on a plan to get that money out the door and get it to bring. Last year, our efforts did, for every dollar we spent, state tax dollar, generated $12 in state tax revenue and $144 in spending. So we hope to continue to boost that and take all those new dollars and make it create even more tax revenue for the people of North Carolina.
2: You know, I failed to mention campgrounds, because the last time I went to Moorhead City, I must have passed what I call mobile condos, dozens and dozens of them. And most of those I noticed had out-of-state license tags.
3: Yeah, you know, it's been a fascinating situation. After COVID, we saw a lot of people want to get out, and RVing sales took off and RV rentals. That's slowed down, but it's still a large portion of the visitation that comes to the state are people who are doing RV travel. And we have some great opportunities and places for people to go and things to do and see, parking right on the beach, camping on the beach, those amazing things, you know, trips to the mountains, to places where you can do all kinds of activities, hikes, fishing holes, swimming holes. But that is an important segment of tourism to North Carolina. And to help people with that, we started a campaign called Outdoor NC, which talks to people who are doing that RVing, camping, hiking, all those kind of activities that we really saw a peak in after the pandemic. We're trying to help people to do that in a better, more sustainable and safer way. So it's a partnership we have with Leave No Trace that we're really excited about, our Outdoor NC program, to help those visitors, which we're seeing that that's a trend that's not going away. RV camping and outdoors activities.
2: Well, we failed to mention the Blue Ridge Parkway.
3: The Blue Ridge Parkway, America's favorite drive. You know that the parkway took a beating during Hurricane Helene, and it was amazing to see the work, the volunteers, the federal folks to come in and patch it back together. It really is a tremendous asset for North Carolina, and really a unique highway in the country for people to see. So we're always proud of the parkway, and we're really happy to see that it's getting back together and people can drive it and experience all the wonders that you find all along the parkway and in the communities that are adjacent to the parkway.
2: Well, we've got about 2 minutes for you to look ahead and sort of tell me what your short-term gains goals are for the next, say, year, and then a little longer, maybe a five-year outlook.
3: Yeah, so the next year or two, we've got a couple of new programs, campaigns going out, Real and Rare. We're going to talk about those things that are unique and distinct to North Carolina. We also have a program called First in Fright that we're really proud of. As Halloween and haunted tours and sort of that ghost tourism has become so popular, our First in Fright campaign has podcasts, and we created a haunted trail across the state. So we're excited about some activities like that. And I think in the next 5 years, we hope to continue to refine our advertising and marketing campaigns to get people to continue to come here to benefit the state and residents by bringing the right kind of visitor here who wants to spend a lot of money, but also respects the state that they're in and the places they're seeing and treats it with that proper respect. It's a big part of who we're going after. We don't just want anybody to come to North Carolina. We want the people that come to North Carolina to respect our state, to treat it well, and to sort of get into the, you know, esse quam videre aspect of what it is to be in North Carolina.
2: Well, that's an interesting long-range view, a good short-range view as well. As you, in the next 30 seconds, tell me what is at the absolute top of your list right now.
3: All right. Right now, we want people to go to visitnc.com and plan that next vacation. It can be a weekend. It can be a weekday. I would recommend traveling on the weekdays. What we've seen is so many people now going on the weekends as people can work remotely, typically on a Friday and a Monday. Those days have become like the weekends, but I still recommend for people, if you want to travel and you want to get the best deal possible and you want to have the best experience, that Tuesday, Wednesday, Thursday are great times to visit. And if you need a place to go or something to think about, visitnc.com is the place to find everything about North Carolina.
2: 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So till next week, same time, same station. Have a good week, everybody.
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6: News this hour from Town Hall. I'm Jason Walker. Federal authorities say in 2 months, a major anti-crime operation in Illinois resulting in charges against 179 people in 140 federal cases targeting violent crime in Chicago and in Rockford. More from correspondent Ken Lorman.
7: Officials say Operation New Dawn has also led to the arrest of more than 300 fugitives and the recovery of 24 missing or kidnapped children. The U.S. Attorney's Office says the operation focused on gun crimes, robberies, kidnappings, drug trafficking, and other violent offenses. Pro-law enforcement officials are praising the effort as evidence that aggressive federal prosecutions and swift arrest can deter crime and improve public safety by intervening before more violence occurs. Ken Lorman reporting.
6: A California farmer is giving away free nectarines amid a legal dispute with a food distribution company, claiming that exclusive rights over the variety of white nectarine that the farmer grows. Cesar Mora has been unable to sell his crop for the second year in a row due to that lawsuit. A trial is slated to begin later this month. Donna Warder reports on President Trump's pardoning of 11 people.
8: President Donald Trump pardoned 11 people Friday, including 9 the White House said helped people bypass emissions control systems on vehicles. Also pardoned, Adam Kidon, who was sentenced to nearly 6 years in prison for fraud and conspiracy. And the 11th person pardoned, ranch owner Jack Harvard. The White House did not say what he was pardoned for, but praised him for allowing the U.S. military and NATO troops to train on his land for free.
6: Australian Prime Minister Anthony Albanese condemning senators who blocked changes to the social media ban for youngsters under 16. More on these stories, townhall.com.
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10: I'm Colin Asheim. Cleveland police are investigating after a person was found dead inside a car outside the Lowe's Food at US 70 Business. Town officials announced the investigation Sunday afternoon, but have not said when the body was discovered or released any information about the person's identity or cause of death. 49 new citizens from 25 different countries were sworn in as new American citizens by Governor Josh Stein on the 4th of July. For many, the ceremony represented the culmination of a years-long journey and the beginning of a new chapter in their lives as Americans. Officials say holding the ceremony on the 4th of July added special meaning to the occasion. Stein gave them a warm welcome.
11: On behalf of the state of North Carolina, I'm honored to celebrate with you and welcome all 49 of you from 25 different countries as full members of the American family.
10: Your WPTF forecast overnight, a chance of scattered showers and mostly cloudy with a low around 76. Kyle Nasheim, WPTF News.
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1: With America's number one frontline travel journalist.
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2: Peter Greenberg here as Peter Greenberg Worldwide returns. Of course, taking your calls and your emails, you know how to find me, peter@petergreenberg.com, with your name, phone number, question, or problem. We will solve it right here in the air. And if you're just joining us, I hope you're having a great weekend wherever you happen to be. Let me tell you where we happen to be. Get out those maps, boys and girls. 20 degrees, 1 minute north, 155 degrees, 40 minutes west. We are on the big island of Hawaii at the Mauna Kea Resort, celebrating their 60th anniversary, and of course, getting your calls and emails as well. Bottom line, if you're just joining us, I've been coming to this hotel, believe it or not, since I was 23 years old, so I've seen all the changes, and I've seen all the things that have stayed remarkably, which I love. Not to mention the most amazing beach on the Big Island, but that's another story we'll talk about a little bit later in the show. But they also have amazing amenities, and one of those, of course, is their spa, which deals with traditional healing techniques as well. And joining me now, the spa director, Sam Quinn. How are you?
3: I'm good, Peter. How are you?
2: You know, every time I go to a hotel that says they have a spa, you know, it's always the same. You know, it's always okay. We have stones on your ass, you know, or we have, you know, it's just a 60-minute massage and it's Swedish and it's that. But you go a little bit deeper than that. Mm-hmm. You're from the island?
3: I am.
2: Born and raised. And you learned your technique sort of like the way Hawaii talks story, right? It was handed down to you. So what are you doing differently here that other spas don't do?
3: Oh, my gosh. So many things. Most notably, I'd say that our menu is heavily focused on Lomi Lomi tradition.
2: Explain Lomi Lomi.
3: Lomi Lomi, traditional Hawaiian massage, as you said, it's something that was passed on from generation to generation. And so when you think back to old Hawaiian days, there was a kahuna la'au lapa'au. La'au lapa'au is plant medicine. And so it was like the village person who came in and would heal all of the people that needed healing. So Lomi Lomi, it goes beyond just a massage. It's really getting the person on the table, finding out exactly what's bothering them or where they're feeling their pain, and kind of doing an exchange of energy. There's ho'oponopono involved in that, which means forgiveness, making things right.
2: That's all I want. I want forgiveness. Can you help me with that?
3: Yes, okay. Let's go.
2: But you say relieving them of their pain, but do I have to have pain to go to a spa?
3: No, not at all.
2: So the point is, if you happen to have it, though, it's about identifying it.
3: Yeah, yeah.
2: And then what are you doing differently once you identify it?
3: So our massages are amazing and our tables are amazing, most notably the tables, too. So we're the only spa in the state of Hawaii that have these specific tables from Oak Works. It's a Sovi Vibra acoustic table. And so they heat up, they have hydraulics, they tilt, and they put you in zero gravity position, but it also has built-in speakers into the table. And so we're able to program the table to play all these cool soundtracks. But when we were creating the menu, I wanted to think of ways that we could bring in the culture into the treatments. And by doing that, I thought, how cool would it be to do an oli or a Hawaiian blessing in the beginning of the massage and then take it one step further and do it at the end as well?
2: Give me a blessing. Go ahead.
3: No, we're not going to do it for you. You have to come into the spa and have it at
2: I want my listeners to hear the blessing.
3: Okay, you ready? I'll give you just a small little tidbit of it. Okay?
2: I'm ready.
3: Okay. Akahai ena Hawaii lo kahia kulike olu olu kamana o haa haa kokulana aho nuia lana kila.
2: Which means?
3: Aloha.
2: You got all that way just to say aloha?
3: Yes. But every single word or every letter in aloha stands for something. So this oli, it's called Oli Aloha. It was created by Pilahi Paki, who is a Hawaiian historian. And so one of her greatest visions or dreams was to bring the world together with aloha. And so aloha can mean many different things. It can mean just a simple hello or goodbye, but to break it down into the acronyms and talk about akahai and lokahi, it's really doing everything with love and patience and humility. And so that's what Oli Aloha is. And so all of our treatments will start off with Oli Aloha. And then at the end, we have another Oli, which is kind of like your blessing. It's called Eola. And it's actually my two aunties that are doing that Oli. And so the closing Oli is to send all of our guests off with good love and good light, healthy life.
2: And can I book a 6-hour massage now?
3: Yes. Back to back, but you have to have 15 minutes in between so that the therapist can rest.
2: Oh, the therapist has to rest. That's their blessing.
3: Yes.
2: But how much of the Hawaiian story? Because most people who, I would guess that most of the people who visit Hawaii don't really know much about the story of Hawaii.
3: Yeah. I mean, I don't even know that I'm in a position where I can see the story of Hawaii, but I think for me, living here, being born and raised here, the culture and family was always something that was really a big part of my upbringing. My family, all of the women in my family are hula dancers, and all of the men were song composers. And my Hanai grandpa was actually a La'au Lapa'au Kahuna in Kohala. And
2: which
3: so
2: means?
3: He was a healer. And so being around all of those types of things as a young child, it's just kind of been instilled in me. And so, yeah.
2: Are you a hula dancer?
3: Not anymore.
2: Was there a hula incident?
3: No, I think because I was surrounded by it my entire life, and it was more of something that was expected of me. I did it as a child all the way up until high school, and then when I was an adult, I didn't want to dance anymore.
2: But now it's hula with the hands.
3: Hula with the hands.
2: Why not? Now, what about the aromas? What about the smells of the spa?
3: Oh my goodness, there's so many different oils that we work with, and scrubs, and just products. And a lot of the products that we use are found here in the islands. And so we've partnered with many different local companies, which is amazing.
2: But the bottom line is, you want to make this as an authentic a Hawaiian experience as you can.
3: Yes, absolutely. Yeah.
2: Now, given the menu at mm-hmm. the spa, what's the most difficult service you offer?
3: The most
2: complicated.
3: Complicated. I'd say the most complicated treatment that we have would be one of our facials.
2: You're kidding me.
3: Yeah. And it's not a Hawaiian treatment. It's a skincare treatment, but there's so many steps involved in it. I would think that that's the most complicated one.
2: So in my case, I'll need a special blessing. Just saying. We're talking to Sam Quinn, the spa director right here at the Mauna Kea, where a lot of the Hawaiian traditions live on.
3: Yes.
2: Listen, thank you so much for joining us.
3: Thank you, Peter.
2: And when we come back, we're going to talk about serious traditions, the real history of the culture here, with the cultural advisor and aloha ambassador here at the resort, Punahele Andrade, an amazing storyteller. When we come back, as Peter Greenberg Worldwide continues right after this.
0: Your flight might be late, but we're right on time. Peter Greenberg Worldwide will be right back.
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2: Peter Greenberg back with you as Peter Greenberg Worldwide continues from the Mauna Kea, the iconic Mauna Kea right here on the Big Island of Hawaii. And of course, you can always reach me. Just email me, peter at petergreenberg.com with your name, phone number, question or problem. 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You guessed it, petergreenberg.com, for our comprehensive list of all the aid and relief organizations doing all that hard and essential work all around the world. 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We always like to localize those opportunities. And right here, let me suggest Kumano Keala. It's a Waimea-based nonprofit focused on doing something people have forgotten about here in Hawaii, revitalizing traditional Hawaiian agriculture and strengthening sustainable local food systems. Don't we need that? And you get to volunteer in so many different ways out there on the farm sites and in the communities. And the best part about it is, you're volunteering with the very people who live here. Who better to give you the best tour ever of the Big Island than the people you just helped? If you want more information, you know what to do. It's kumanoikeala.org, but I'm going to do better than that because by the time you finish writing it, you're going to misspell it. Just go to our website, petergreenberg.com, and you'll find it there, along with our list of all the other global opportunities you're going to find around the world. But we didn't have to go around the world very far to find out everything we wanted to know about the Big Island, because joining me now, he's the cultural advisor and aloha ambassador for this hotel, and not to mention the island, Punahele Andrade. How are you, sir?
12: Maikai, I'm good. Thank you very much.
2: And you were born here.
12: I was born here on the island of Hawaii, yes.
2: Amazing.
12: Here in the Kohala District.
2: So you haven't gone far to see me today.
12: I haven't gone far.
2: But the island has gone very far.
12: And the island has changed.
2: It is. I mean, I first came here 1973 when I was working for Newsweek. We were doing a cover story, believe it or not, on Bette Midler because she's from Hawaii.
12: Yes, she is.
2: And that brought me over here. And I remember I was both in Kona, which is not far from where we are now, or then on the other side of the island in Hilo. I remember back then, this is 1973, you know what was on the menu at Hilo? Jell-O and Spam. You're laughing because you know I'm right. That's what it was.
12: Yeah.
2: That's changed,
12: too. Spam is a big favorite.
2: It still is. Still is. Yeah. But obviously, the culinary opportunities have grown dramatically. But so much of what Hawaii is, and I'm not just talking about the Big Island, I'm talking about the state itself, mm-hmm. or the islands, is about talk story, about telling the story that was handed down to you, that was handed down to your parents, that continues to this day.
12: That is relevant. And till this day, oral traditions are a very important facet of family traditions and how one generation absorbs the intellect from the other, from the kupuna passed down to the keiki, from the elder to the keiki. That in the home setting has not changed, although, you know, there is other facets that are integrated today because the change of society.
2: The change of technology.
12: Technology, correct.
2: I mean, for most Americans, I hate to say it, and I remember watching it, my first introduction to Hawaii was an Elvis Presley movie.
12: Birds of Paradise.
2: Right?
12: Yeah. Yeah, that was a great film.
2: And what made that film great?
12: Just his charisma and... You know what they did? They brought in traditional artisans and practitioners, dancers,
2: The hula.
12: And for hula. And they did as much as they could at that time, portraying, of course, Hollywood it up. Is that even a word? Hollywood it up.
2: It is now.
12: And, you know, they put the spin on it, of course, but it allowed the world to view Hawaii in an aspect that hadn't been seen before.
2: And it allowed the world, whether you liked it or not, to look at Hawaii as accessible.
12: Correct.
2: Right?
12: Yeah.
2: And people started coming over. I mean, it was a big driver of tourism.
12: Yeah. In the 60s, correct.
2: Yeah.
12: Correct.
2: But when you know, I will give you an idea of how Hawaiian culture or American culture gets exported in the most unusual ways. I was in the middle of Egypt, driving across the Sinai Desert with a driver who spoke no English. She was an army driver, getting me to the Israeli border. And I was with a photographer who had the attention span of a flea. And we're just driving sand, more gravel, more sand, more gravel. There's nothing out there. It's hot. We're sweating. It's dusty. And my photographer, who was totally bored at this point, out of nowhere does this. Na na na na na na. And the car comes to a screeching halt. Dust and gravel are pouring through the windows. We're coughing and wheezing. And the driver turns around at me and goes, na na na na na. And looks at me and goes, book him, Dano. So Hawaii 5-0 was in the middle of the Sinai Desert in Egypt.
12: Yeah.
2: And that's not clearly the vision that you're trying to perpetuate here.
12: Well, you know, Hawaii is renowned around the world. And it's renowned around the world because of one word, aloha, and the movement of that and what that means.
2: What does it mean?
12: It means unwavering, unprecedented, it's just love in its purest form, in its ancient capacity. Today, aloha is the movement in which our people, the Hawaiian people, have regained their self-identity, and their intellect, our intellect of our indigenous arts, our language, our history, our handcrafts, our navigational skills has formulated into a process of new generational intellect that in 50 years ago was actually inept from Hawaiians. And we were made
2: to brought it back.
12: We were right. We had to. It became full circle, and it was because of that movement of aloha, and what that means. It has different waving meanings from one area or from one specific group of people to another. Let's say in hospitality, aloha might mean one way or might mean one thing, that coming from the service entity. In the Hawaiian household, it's much deeper. It is that unconditional, unwavering love that is extended, whether it means discipline or just the foundation of love itself. But through love, there are disciplines, and that discipline art is the movement of aloha today.
2: And hopefully you're still teaching that even in the schools.
12: We're teaching that in schools today, and formally in curriculums devised for Native Hawaiians by Native Hawaiians in Hawaiian language-based schools and Hawaiian language or Hawaiian academic-driven schools, land-based schools. We have two in this district here, which is Kanuokaʻaina, a Native Hawaiian school that is multiracial, but its curriculum is focused primarily in Hawaiian practical arts as well as all kind of academic learning. The other is a Hawaiian, native Hawaiian language school. And these schools...
2: And that's a language that was almost on the verge of extinction.
12: Almost gone, right? During my childhood, no one spoke Hawaiian, or very few spoke Hawaiian. By the 80s, and by the time I entered into college, Hawaiian language was actually an accredited degree. Today, it is actually a PhD. You can get a PhD in Hawaiian language today, in Hawaiian arts and Hawaiian studies.
2: You know, when I
12: first came, come very far.
2: When I first came to Hawaii, of course, I went to Honolulu, as most people did the first time. And of course, there was a performance of hula. And I thought, oh, that's interesting. It's a nice performance. It took me a while to realize it wasn't just a dance recital, it was an art form.
12: Hula is an art, yes. Hula is an art as ballet. It is old as ballet, if not older. It is a spiritual art, meaning that in ancient times, there was no separation between hula and the religion that it articulated to or with. It was the movement of spirituality through hula and religion. And that's why it was actually banned for nearly 40 years. The hula went underground. It was banned. It was actually persecuted. If practitioners exhibitioning hula or dancing hula. And in ancient times, it was the men actually that were the formal teachers and the true artisans of hula.
2: We're talking to Punahele Andrade, the cultural advisor and aloha ambassador right here at the Mauna Kea. And when we come back, you talked about all the things that the Hawaiians did, the navigation, the stars. But I want to come back and talk about the mythology, too.
12: Okay.
2: Be back with more from the Mauna Kea as Peter Greenberg Worldwide returns right after this.
13: 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Just email Peter at peter@petergreenberg.com. 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
5: Peter Greenberg back with you as Peter Greenberg Worldwide returns and continues from the Mauna Kea, the legendary, iconic Mauna Kea, celebrating 60 years right here on the Big Island of Hawaii. We're speaking to Punahele Andrade, who's the cultural advisor and Aloha Ambassador. I'd like to be an Aloha Ambassador, actually, for this hotel and for this region. I guess the question is that I left you when the last break happened, is the mythology of Hawaii, the gods. Not far from us is the volcano. And of course, every time I go there and I visit Volcano House, mm-hmm. I've been going, gosh, for since I came here, I'm reminded that I'm being watched over by Pele.
6: You are. Hawaii's mythology, as we can classify that as, is much more than mythology to the native Hawaiian, to us. The religion, the Hawaiian spirituality, as we can now identify with it today, is much different from its past. In past, the Hawaiian spirituality and religion was coveted by a lot of rules. They still are today. But today, the difference is we have the mindset and the ability to openly practice it again. Where in the past, our grandparents and great-grandparents did not openly have that practice. Per se, in hula schools, the practice of acknowledging the hula goddesses and gods. Pele, you mentioned Pele. The Pele worship in the ideology and the worship of that.
5: Well, she's the goddess of the volcano.
6: She is the goddess of creation, of eternal creation. And so if we look at that as the Hawaiians did at the scope of what they looked at their mythicism as, it was an elemental world. So their gods and goddesses were elemental, meaning that they were tangible. They could see them. They could touch them. They could acknowledge them. They were around them. And they were multifaceted. It just wasn't one facet. Take example, water. The ideology of water and how sacred water is to an island environment where in an area like the South Kohala region and the lower Kona regions where water is very scarce was something that was very sacred and the feeling of that innately to the Hawaiians knew the precious resource of that. So that water, Kane, the god of water and the god of life, and Kanaloa, the god of sea, two different types of waters, but nevertheless, both waters life-giving. And so if we look at the resources that we have in Hawaii, which are so precious to us, and the environment, Hawaii truly is one of the most beautiful, special, and exotic places on Earth.
5: And I'm reminded, going up to Volcano House, which, by the way, is part of the National Park System, mm-hmm. You know, I talked to the rangers there, and there are now signs, but in the old days, that people just told you, whatever you do, don't take any rocks from here. Don't, you know, as a souvenir, don't be tourists, don't take them back, because if you do, you'll anger Pele, and you'll have nothing but bad luck. And the rangers love to tell me the stories about how many times packages arrive in the mail to Volcano House with the rocks they're sending back, going, my life is ruined, take the rocks.
6: Till this very day. And that comes from an ancient concept of where you find, not just an ancient concept, but a concept of kind of all mankind. where you find something.

0: something, you leave it alone. You have the respect to leave it there. And with Pele taking lava, that's something so precious and something so new, the concept of that is, again, the respect to leave it where it remains. Rocks, for us, lava, is just not the mineral source of magma and lava, but for us is actually a life-giving energetic force that came from Pele, from the center of the earth. Over millions of years, it breaks down and becomes the fertile land that we have. The other thing is that if every guest, if we times that by a million arrivals a day, and if they were to take one stone a day, I don't know if we have much island left.
1: Although, as the volcano continues to erupt, it's enlarging the island.
0: It is enlarging the island.
1: And one of the most fascinating things I got a chance to see, and I've done it a number of times because the volcano continues to erupt, is to take a helicopter ride, and as you come around the corner there, and you see the molten lava hit the sea, and you see the steam coming up, and you can actually see the land starting to enlarge.
0: Yeah.
1: It's unreal.
0: That is fascinating. When lava hits the ocean and how it converges from its molten state, and then it just explodes into a big burst, and then it becomes black sand, and then that black sand builds and builds and builds, and then the lava flows onto that sand and gradually goes into the ocean and builds and builds and builds.
1: Amazing.
0: And that is how Earth and Hawaii was created.
1: Punahele Andrade, the cultural advisor and aloha ambassador for the Mauna Kea here on the Big Island. Thank you so much for joining us.
0: Mahalo, and thank you.
1: And mahalo right back to you. We'll be back with more as Peter Greenberg Worldwide continues from the Big Island of Hawaii and the Mauna Kea right after this.
2: Your flight might be late, but we're right on time. Peter Greenberg Worldwide will be right back.
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12: Hi, I'm Kevin Love. 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
1: 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Email me, peter@petergreenberg.com with your name, phone number, question or problem. We will answer those questions and solve those problems throughout the show as we do every single week. My next guest knows a little bit about this place because he's been here for a number of years, but most importantly, knows the history of an iconic hotel like this celebrating its 60th birthday. His name is Craig Anderson. Hello, Craig.
23: Yeah, good morning, Peter. How are you this morning?
1: I'm doing just great. I mean, I first, as I said earlier in the show, I first came here in 1973.
23: Wow.
1: When I was working for Newsweek. It was back then, it was like a rock resort,
23: mm-hmm.
1: right? But a rock resort started by the Rockefellers.
23: Absolutely.
1: It was Lawrence sort of like it was sort of like their getaway.
23: Yeah, Lawrence Rockefeller's vision. When he flew over this place in a plane with the governor of Hawaii and looked down at this beach and said, that's where I want to put my resort.
1: And by the way, speaking about looking down at this beach, if you've been to the Big Island, then you know what I'm about to say. If you haven't, you might be surprised. I mean, this is 95% volcanic, and yet you have the benefit of having one of the only sandy beaches I've seen on the entire island.
23: We're blessed. We're blessed. Actually, both of our hotels here have wonderful beaches. The Westin Apuna next door has a great beach as well. But it's one of the calling cards of this hotel and has been for six decades.
1: What defines this hotel? I mean, you've gone through six decades?
23: I'd have to say it's the staff. I mean, we've got multi-generational staff that interact with multi-generational guests that have been coming back for years and years. And
1: when I was at the restaurant last night, I engaged one of your waitresses in a conversation, and she's been here 37 years.
23: Yeah. Yeah, it's an amazing ohana, if you will, here with our staff. And I think this place has an old Hawaii vibe to it that I think is different than other resorts, both on this island and on other islands. It's very unique.
1: What is the old Hawaii vibe?
23: There's just a calmness. There's a genuine, authentic aloha spirit here. Life kind of slows down, and I think people come here for that nourishing kind of environment.
1: I mean, to be honest, I don't come to Hawaii for high energy. I come to Hawaii for low energy, but great experience.
23: Sure. Yeah, and, you know, everyone, you know, vacations the way they want to and looks for different things. But I think just the architecture, when you walk into the lobby and you see the ocean, when you look down at the crescent sand beach, there's a calmness and a kind of a spiritual kind of nourishment that comes from being here.
1: And yet when this hotel was designed initially, it was cutting edge. Nobody had seen that kind of design at the beach.
23: Yeah, I think when it was built for $15 million, it was the most expensive hotel that was built at that time.
1: Your renovations cost eight times more than that.
23: and then some. Yeah.
1: It was only built for $15
23: million. That's what the records show. And the original design, interestingly, had these round halls with natural ventilation in the roofs. And they built a model unit, and we had one of those Kona storms. And it rained like the Dickens, and it flooded the unit. So they immediately scrapped that design and hired Skidmore, Owings, and Merrill, and now we have the timeless architecture you see today.
1: I remember at one point, and I know you'll remember this, part of the sort of like the experience mandate of the hotel was, we really want to be cut off. And so no TVs in the rooms, right? And they said, no, we want people to just enjoy Hawaii. And there'll be no TVs in the room. How long did that last?
23: About 5 minutes. You know, guests checked in and said, hey, where's the TV? I need a TV delivered to my room.
1: And yet, here's the interesting thing. And there's a lesson there that they wanted the TV in the room, but they weren't watching it. They just loved the option of having the TV on. They wanted to check their stocks or whether the Lakers did something. But that's really the definition of true luxury, when you get to keep your options.
23: Exactly.
1: And there are TVs in the room now.
23: There's TVs in the room now, but we kept the original intent of Rockefeller's design, and we have a wooden panel that slides in front of the TV. So if you want to pretend that there isn't a TV in the room or really unplug, you can do that.
1: Bottom line is you still get to watch.
23: Yeah, absolutely.
1: But at the end of the day, part and parcel of Hawaii, it's part of the culture. It's storytelling. Right, it's the stories that you tell that are handed down. It's and of course the name of it is Talk Story, right?
23: Exactly.
1: And you do that here.
23: Vala'au. Absolutely. It's interesting. We host a weekly wine reception for all of our guests on Wednesdays. We call it Wine Wednesday, and every week we hear new stories from our guests who've been coming for decades. Where they wax romantically about the batik room and how they used to have to wear a jacket to go to dinner. And of course I asked them, would you like us to bring that back? And they said, no, we don't want to wear a jacket anymore to dinner. That was back in the day. But the stories that they tell, you know, about when they first came as a child and now they're bringing their kids or their grandkids, I mean, it just goes.
1: We're talking to Craig Anderson from the Mauna Kea. When we come back, more with me and Craig and the history of the Big Island as Peter Greenberg Worldwide returns to the Mauna Kea right after this.
22: 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Peter Greenberg Worldwide will be right back. 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
3: Welcome back to Peter Greenberg Worldwide. 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
1: And we're back. Peter Greenberg talking to Craig Anderson here at the Mauna Kea on the Big Island of Hawaii. Of course, you can always reach me. Just email me, peter@petergreenberg.com, with your name, phone number, question, or problem. Craig, part of the storytelling here, and it's not just the guests, it's the culture itself. It's the people who live here who hand down stories from generation to generation to generation. And where we are right now, I mean, all around us is sacred ground. All around us, it's not just volcanic rock. And the volcano continues to erupt, right? It's all the stories from the families and generations that are preserved.
23: Yeah, absolutely. You know, when Rockefeller first opened Mauna Kea, it was during the time of the decline of the sugar industry, and many of the employees of the opening of the hotel came from the sugar plantations just north of here in Kohala. And there's a story that Rockefeller brought in estheticians from Elizabeth Arden in New York and did conducted makeovers for some of the staff who were a month ago a plantation worker and today were a housekeeper or a front desk agent or a bellman. So it's his vision of creating that transition from the agriculture industry here on this island to the visitor industry and opening the first luxury hotel here on the Big Island.
1: You know, even to this day, if you ask anybody outside of Hawaii what's the principal industry of Hawaii, they're going to say pineapple. Mm. Wrong.
23: Wrong.
1: Sugar. Not, wrong.
23: Not anymore.
1: No, travel and tourism.
23: Tourism is it. Absolutely.
1: I mean, as a GDP figure, it's the one thing that many government officials don't get, and that is, it is the power.
23: Absolutely. I think tourism represents 35 to 40% of the GDP of the state of Hawaii. And I know our hotels here on the coast pay, I think, about 35% of the property taxes here on this island. So, you know, we're an economic engine that supports a lot of what people who live here in Hawaii get to enjoy.
1: What would you say is your biggest challenge then?
23: Oof. It's got to be staffing. I think
1: it's still
23: a challenge for us. You know, it's a limited population. It's expensive to live here. We see people leaving the island because it's hard to make ends meet.
1: And you know, if you talk to, and this is not just particular to your hotel, if I went up and down the coast here and talk to anybody working at any hotel, there's a reasonably good chance, I think you'd agree, they're holding down more than one job.
23: Absolutely. Absolutely, and I would tell you that all those hotels would tell you that they're also looking for people to fill open positions. So, yeah, it's a puzzle. You know, we're doing a lot of work with local high schools to try to reach out to the youth on this island,
1: starting training programs
23: to give them the opportunities to see what, you know, what our industry can offer them. Because there are a lot of, you know, depending on what your interests are, you know, everything from engineering to customer service to sales and marketing, accounting. I mean, there are a lot of different career paths available to people.
1: You know, you mentioned career paths. I think there's a big industry problem, not just particularly to Hawaii, to the entire travel industry. You know, if you and I were to go to dinner tonight at a little cafe in Rome, that waiter That's not his job. That's his profession. Mm-hmm. It's what his father did before him, or his brother, or his mother. He loves what he's doing, or she loves what she's doing. And by the way, that's as it should be, right? The travel industry got lazy. And I think that they just thought, oh, it's a job. And then when COVID hit, it was an economic issue, not to mention people questioning their own mortality at that point. They said, you know what? I'm leaving. I'm not coming back. And they didn't come back.
23: Yep.
1: That wasn't just Hawaii. That was Cleveland. It was anywhere, right? And you're still trying to catch up.
23: Absolutely. Absolutely. We definitely saw that here. You know, and then, you know, people were concerned for their safety, so they didn't want to go out. And now we're starting to see more people want to travel and create those rituals and connect with other people. So, I'm not sure what the solution is. We need people to deliver service in our industry. We're not going to be able to automate the things that we do every day.
1: And the minute you do that, you're in real trouble.
23: Yeah. I mean,
1: by the way, if I ever show up at a hotel and they have kiosks in the lobby, I don't check in.
23: And if a robot delivers your room service, I'm sure you won't that either.
1: You know the famous robot story? It's a true story. I went to the lab at Hilton in McLean, Virginia, right? And they had developed a robot to do room service, right? Or to come up with if you needed a toothbrush or whatever it was. And here was this robot, R2-D2, coming down the hall. Mm-hmm. I said, this is not going to work. And you know what happened? In about 2 weeks, there were guests who literally had baseball bats, and they were beating the crap out of the robot. And at one point, they found one of the robots trying to escape. The robot had left the hotel. Couldn't take it anymore.
23: Cruising down the street.
1: Exactly. So you know what? Forgetting the methodology here, I thought the message was strong enough.
23: Totally.
1: Don't ever go to robots.
23: It's hard to imagine. It's hard to imagine, especially here in Hawaii, where the aloha spirit and that genuine connection is so important. So, I'm not sure where AI fits into our industry moving forward, but...
1: Well, I can tell you where it could fit in. You know, if you want AI to do the night auditing about who's checked in and who checked out, be my guest. If you want the AI to check me in, I don't want to do it.
23: Right.
1: I don't want to do it because it doesn't know the questions to ask, and it really can't engage you in a conversation that's meaningful.
23: So I take it you don't have a virtual assistant then?
1: You're talking to him. What are you talking about? No. It's not that I'm old school. I'm real school, right? I understand the technology. I do not want to be taken over by the technology.
23: Here.
1: If AI wants to wash my car, go for it. If AI wants to tell me where I should go on my vacation in Hawaii, stay away from it.
23: There you go.
1: Craig Anderson, the guy who runs this place, the Mauna Kea, the legendary Mauna Kea, celebrating 60 years this year. Thank you so much for joining us. That music means we're out of time for this hour. Stick around, everybody. We've got a whole lot more coming from the Mauna Kea on the Big Island of Hawaii as Peter Greenberg Worldwide continues right after this.
4: That wraps up this hour of Peter Greenberg Worldwide. Have a travel question or problem? Just email us, peter@petergreenberg.com.
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26: News this hour from Town Hall. I'm Jason Walker. Well, a Delta Airlines flight and an apparent high-flying piece of a firework got into little contact in the sky. Here's John Scott.
27: The pilot of Delta Flight 1076 notified air traffic controllers just before landing at Chicago Midway International Airport on Saturday night that a firework hit the commercial airliner. The pilot described feeling a big bang on the plane. Both the Federal Aviation Administration and Delta said the plane landed safely. None of the 52 passengers or six crew members were injured, and mechanics found no damage to the aircraft. John Scott reporting.
8: Well, former Trump economic advisor Steve Moore telling the Salem Radio Network, New York City Mayor, Democrat Socialist Zoran Mamdani, is saying he's going to offer free buses, but someone has to pay for that.
9: People are very angry about inflation and the rising costs of services and goods, you know, housing, healthcare, groceries, filling up your tank. But if you look at the things over the last 30 years that are the most expensive, where you've had the most inflation, it's been in areas like healthcare and education. Gee, who runs the healthcare and education? Oh, yeah, government. So now we're going to hand over all the rest of the industries to government. How stupid is that? You know, they're going to have free bus service and free housing in New York City. Well, who's going to pay for that?
8: Meanwhile, severe weather forcing cancellation of a number of celebrations over the weekend, primarily in Connecticut and Pennsylvania. Spectators at Boston's fireworks and eventual concert were told to briefly seek shelter before those events could resume. Three people have died, seven others rescued from a boat that capsized in a Wisconsin lake during a very strong storm. Number of injuries reported in nearby communities, toppled trees, knocked down power lines, and damaged buildings. More on these stories, townhall.com.
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12: I'm Kyle Nash. I'm Wake County's District Attorney's Office could remain significantly understaffed under North Carolina's new state budget despite growing caseloads in the state's largest county. The spending plan adds prosecutors in several other counties, but none in Wake. Critics say the shortage could strain public safety as the county continues to grow. Democratic Wiley Nickel, the party's nominee for Wake County District Attorney, tells WREO that prosecutors are already stretched thin.
13: That could mean people in Wake County are more likely to be murdered because of this. That's incredibly dangerous. You should never be playing politics with public safety.
12: Search crews are back at Jordan Lake today looking for a missing teenage swimmer. The Chatham County Sheriff's Office says the teen got into trouble in the water around 6:30 Saturday evening while swimming from a family boat during a 4th of July outing. The search was suspended overnight before resuming Sunday morning with assistance from multiple local and state agencies. Your WPTF forecast overnight, a chance of scattered showers and mostly cloudy with a low around 76. Kyle Nashheim, WPTF News.
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0: And good morning, good evening, and indeed, Dan Mandis here, filling in for Gary and Eric via phone number 866-90-RED-EYE, 866-907-3339. I host a morning show in Nashville, Tennessee, Super Talk 99.7 WTN. You can follow me on the socials at Dan Mandis Show. There is a lot to talk about. You know, usually when you come back from a three-day holiday weekend, there's not a lot of things to discuss, but there is a lot to talk about. Later on in the show, we are going to compare and contrast Donald Trump's speech. It was an epic speech. And listen, I know that there's some people not big fans of Donald Trump that listen to Red Eye Radio. Others, big fans of Donald Trump. I have my problems with the president. By and large, I'm a big supporter of what he is doing. I thought that his 4th of July speech was really good. But what we're going to do later on in the program, we are going to compare and contrast President Trump's speech on the 4th of July with New York Mayor Mamdani and his speech celebrating, if that's what you want to call it, the 4th of July. So we have that. There's a lot of violence against police officers over the last couple of days. We'll talk about that as well. Just a lot to get to here on Red Eye Radio. The phone number remains, again, 866-90-RED-EYE. Your phone calls always welcome. One of the more interesting stories, though, is that Donald Trump has saved America's chances in the World Cup. Now, I'm just going to tell you, I'm not a soccer fan. I'm not a FIFA fan. I've not been keeping up with the World Cup. As a matter of fact, I've actually been keeping up with Taylor Swift's wedding just a tad more than the World Cup, which is literally not at all. But here's the amazing thing. Donald Trump has now stepped in to save America's chances in the World Cup. This is actually a really interesting story. So if you're not into soccer, which again, I'm not, I'm going to explain this the absolute best that I can. One of Team USA's star players was suspended for half a game and an entirety of the next game because the referees, in a very controversial decision, decided that our star player had committed what I would say is a flagrant foul in basketball or unnecessary roughness in football. That is what the red card stands for in soccer. Now, American fans lost their ever-loving minds because I can tell you that the Team USA player, he was trying to go for the ball and he didn't really do anything intentional. I know nothing about soccer, but I do know how to play soccer. And I can tell you, as a guy who has played soccer and I watched the video, both these players are going for the ball and the American player basically accidentally stepped on the ankle of the opposing player. Now, the referees said that it was red card worthy, which not only they ejected him again from the game against Bosnia and Herzegovina, but also suspended him for Team USA's next game as well. And I'm here to tell you, it was an incredibly bad call.
2: What?
3: Fans outraged.
11: The worst red card there ever was.
3: Others pointing to the GOAT, Lionel Messi, making a similar foul earlier in the tournament, walking away with a slap on the wrist. No matter what, Balogun will have to sit out Monday's big game against Belgium.
0: Yeah, I like how they say, no matter what. Well, nobody actually thought that Donald Trump would be picking up the phone.
1: Well, it's a major break for the U.S. men's national team. Its top scorer, Fuller and Balogun, is back in the lineup for tomorrow's World Cup showdown with Belgium. FIFA has reversed his one-game ban, and President Trump might have helped make it happen. Madison Scarpino has the latest on this. Madison.
4: Hi, John. Yeah, we are just learning in the last hour that President Trump actually called the FIFA president, according to sources, asking them to review Balogun's suspension.
0: And people are losing their ever-loving minds. Now, you've got people all across the world, because, as you know, soccer is really popular in other nations. It's popular here as well. But here's the thing, is that people are now saying that the United States should never be allowed to host the World Cup ever again, because our American president, basically the accusation is that he interfered with the tournament. But if this call was as epically bad of a call as people are saying, then to be honest with you, why shouldn't President Trump get involved? I mean, honestly, I went through the Obama years when, of course, he was apologizing across the world for America. Then you had Joe Biden, who basically did the same thing and allowed America to ultimately devolve into an illegal immigration nightmare. It's nice to have a president who is actually sticking up for America. And so now you have Clay Travis, who is saying that, yes, President Trump and Commerce Secretary Howard Lutnick and others put together a team of elite lawyers from outside our government to challenge this red card. Specifically, they challenged the use of slow motion instant replay to give the red card. Now, that is called video assistant referee in the world of soccer. And so apparently our lawyers were arguing that using the slow motion instant replay violated FIFA rules. Now, Trump apparently called the president of FIFA, Gianni Infantino, FIFA's again president, to let him know that, yeah, you know what? Gianni, the appeal has been filed, saying that the red card penalty was excessive. And by the way, if you watch any soccer, which I don't, but I've seen plenty of clips of people that watch soccer, and they're saying that in real time, actually, I think Clay Travis is going to say this in this upcoming clip, in real time, the video assistant referee, the real referees in real time down on the field, they did not call this red card. It was only when it went up to the video assistant referee and they watched it in slow motion that they decided to give the red card. And so Trump and our attorneys, well, they said that the red card penalty was excessive. FIFA's independent committee review agreed that it was excessive and incorrectly given. And yes, indeed, they actually rescinded the red card.
7: In real time, it's clear that it's accidental. The player that was stepped on was able to finish the game. It's not as if we had a significant penalty for the other side here either. I believe, based on conversations that I have had, that President Trump talked to Gianni Infante, the head of FIFA, who has had a great relationship with, said, as many sports fans did, hey, this red card was unjustified. This was way too draconian of a punishment relative to what occurred. And FIFA went back and looked at their rule book. And one of the things about FIFA is their rule book basically allows them to do anything. And under FIFA Rule 27, and I'm reading, they have the ability to suspension of implementation of disciplinary measures. That is the authority under which this red card has been lifted.
0: Now, from what I understand, this has happened before where FIFA has stepped in and said, okay, you know what? This call was not a good call, and we are going to reverse either this red card or whatever it is. But, you know, the reaction of people is going to be way over the top, as it always is. And so for Team USA, I guess Monday, so later on today, they do have a game against, is it Belgium? I think it's Belgium. I might be wrong on that. Whatever. Anyway, so this is a very big deal, though, in the world of soccer. And here's the funny thing. So many people, you know, FIFA should be happy because there are so many Americans who simply don't care about FIFA, the World Cup, soccer, so on and so forth. But you know what the thing is? This has brought a lot of attention to the World Cup, which is, of course, being hosted here in America. And I don't know about you, even though I'm not watching the games or the matches or whatever you call them, what I have really enjoyed, and I'm sure that Gary and Eric have said this before, I've really enjoyed watching people appreciate what America is all about. Coming up, maybe I'll try to do it in the next segment, but people in from across the world coming to America, they have been incredibly amazed at how great our country is. I mean, we had the guys from Scotland singing the national anthem. I've got terrific audio that came out. There's a guy from Germany who has spent the last, several weeks here in America. This guy is dry heaving, crying, his shoulders up, down. He is crying because he has to go back to Germany. You have all of these people from Europe and all of these other places that are saying America is incredible. Oh my gosh, the, Wawa, the gas stations and, you know, Buc-ee's and all of these fast food restaurants and air conditioning. And they're talking about how great America is. And how sad is it that we have all of these people? And I don't know how many people have come from other countries into America to watch the World Cup. To be honest with you, friends, it could be a few hundred, which I doubt. It could be several thousand. It could be thousands. I don't know. Because I don't really care about FIFA or the World Cup. But what I do care about is America's greatness. And how incredible is it, and how incredibly sad is it, that we have all of these people coming in from the UK and Europe and Scotland and all of these different places, acknowledging and appreciating what America is all about and what America has to offer. And yet here in America, we have thousands, millions of people that simply do not agree. Why do I say that? Well, obviously because of the rise of socialism, duh. We've got Mamdani in New York, who gives an absolutely horrifying July 4th speech. We have socialists across America who are being voted into office. And I would love to sit here and say, well, it's only a few socialists. Yeah, but I want you to think about this. Those socialists that have been voted into, for example, the House of Representatives or wherever, you know, it could be state government as well, state legislatures as well. But you've got these socialists that are being voted into office, and the American people are voting them into office. And so, yeah, socialism is on the rise. Now, do I think that our way of life here in America is in danger? What I find interesting is this. The Democrat Party, they are now acquiescing to the socialists. You do have people within the Democrat Party like Elizabeth Warren and crying Cory Booker. Spartacus. Who are saying, oh yeah, sure. Democrat Party, big tent. Let's even bring in the socialists. In other words, what they're doing is they're basically saying, you know what? Let's go ahead and do the opposite of what has made America so incredibly great. Let's do the opposite of capitalism. Let's do the opposite of what America stands for. Let's do the opposite of what all of these people who have come into our country and spoken about how great, in glowing terms, what America is all about. The Democrats, they want to do the exact opposite of everything that has made America great. And everyone knows that America is great, at least amongst the civilized world. All these Europeans coming into America, talking about how great we are, acknowledging our freedoms, acknowledging how amazing our way of life is and our culture is, at least now. And the Democrats, as a party, they want to do the exact opposite. And all you have to do is look at the difference between Donald Trump's speech and Mamdani's speech. And we'll do that and a lot of other things on this evening's version of Red Eye Radio. My name is Dan Mandis, and for Gary and Eric, your phone calls always welcome. It is 866-90-RED-EYE, 866-907-3339. 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
1: 866-90-RED-EYE is the phone number, 866-907-3339. Dan Mandis in for Gary and Eric this week. We have had some incredible scenes across the country with fireworks and all kinds of scenes of really appreciating everything that America stands for. Donald Trump had a great speech, of course, in Washington, D.C. last night. He was also at Mount Rushmore as well. I want to play some highlights from what Donald Trump said the night of the 4th, talking about America.
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1: 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Paul Pelosi is back in the news. So you know Paul Pelosi is the husband of former House Speaker Nancy Pelosi. Well, apparently he was in Napa County, California, otherwise known as Wine Country. And apparently he hit a parked car with his Porsche. And he left the scene. And he kept driving until his Porsche became disabled. The incident comes about 4 years after Paul Pelosi's DUI conviction, stemming from a separate crash in the same area. I said it at the time, I'll say it again. If Nancy Pelosi were my wife, I would be heavily drinking as well. Got a lot more? Straight ahead.
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13: News this hour from Town Hall. I'm Jason Walker. New polling suggesting Democrats might be facing a much tougher path than expected in the battle for control of the U.S. Senate. Here's correspondent Ken Lorman.
14: A Fox News poll finds Republican Senator Susan Collins leading Democrat Graham Platner by 3 points in Maine. Meantime, Democrats could face a difficult numbers game nationally. They need a net gain of 4 seats to win Senate control, but currently lead in only one Republican-held seat. North Carolina. Republicans hold advantages in Iowa, Alaska, and Ohio, with Texas rated as a toss-up. A number of political analysts say the map favors Republicans because many of the key contests are in traditionally red states. Ken Lorman reporting.
13: Texas Attorney General, meanwhile, speaking out.
0: Speaking with me, Texas Attorney General and Republican Senate candidate Ken Paxton discussed why he believes election integrity is critical to the future of the country.
15: Because if you cannot protect your elections, the left will take them over by cheating. And once they control it, then they control the apparatus. They'll never let you go. They'll cheat forever. And so it's very important that you maintain that election integrity and that we gain it back through things like the Save America Act. Because if we lose that, we are going to lose the country because nothing else will be done. We'll be stuck in elections that are not true and not fair.
0: Willie Nelson, Washington.
13: President Trump has given pardons to 11 people. Now, they include 9 who had been identified by the White House as having helped people bypass emissions control systems on their vehicles. Severe weather forcing the cancellation of numerous 4th of July celebrations, mainly in the Northeast. Spectators at Boston's fireworks and concert were told to briefly seek shelter, which they did. Hours later, most of those events resumed. More on these stories, townhall.com.
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17: I'm Colin Ash. I'm clean. Police are investigating after a person was found dead inside a car outside the Lowe's Food at US 70 Business. Town officials announced the investigation Sunday afternoon, but have not said when the body was discovered or released any information about the person's identity or cause of death. 49 new citizens from 25 different countries were sworn in as new American citizens by Governor Josh Stein on the 4th of July. For many, the ceremony represented the culmination of a years-long journey and the beginning of a new chapter in their lives as Americans. Officials say holding the ceremony on the 4th of July added special meaning to the occasion. Stein gave them a warm welcome.
18: On behalf of the state of North Carolina, I'm honored to celebrate with you and welcome all 49 of you from 25 different countries as full members of the American family.
17: 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Overnight, a chance of scattered showers and mostly cloudy with a low around 76. 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
12: Tired of congestion? Not that kind of congestion. We're talking about this kind. Avoid the congestion and stay informed with traffic on the 8s to keep you moving. 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

0: It's Red Eye Radio, 866-90 Red Eye. Okay, real quickly, World Cup. This is a German talking about how much he loves America. He's actually crying at the thought of going back home to Germany.
1: I fall in love with this country, and this was so emotional. I even cried in the stadium.
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1: To be honest, I was a bit scared or had the fear to travel to the United States. News about shootings and criminals and that the country is not safe.
0: Well, it depends on, I suppose, where you are. 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

0: This is Carol Platt Liebel for townhall.com. Few issues have generated more controversy in America than whether biological males should be allowed to compete on girls' and women's school sports teams. Now, in a 6-3 decision, the Supreme Court has ruled that states may protect biological females from having to compete against biological males without violating the Constitution's Equal Protection Clause or Title IX. It's important to understand what the court did and didn't decide. The ruling doesn't require states to adopt those protections. It simply says they're free to do so. That matters because the decision explicitly affirms a basic truth. Men and women are physically different. Recognizing that reality isn't discrimination. It's a legitimate basis for...
1: Your WPTF forecast, a chance of scattered showers over the next couple of days. Overnight, mostly cloudy with a low around 76. For Monday, partly sunny with a high near 96, with heat index near 104. And Monday night, mostly cloudy with a low around 75.
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5: News this hour from Town Hall. I'm Jason Walker. China has reportedly fired a missile from a submarine in a test launch. State media claims that test was somewhere in the South Pacific. Public policy expert and former Trump economic advisor Steve Moore says it's a great time to be an American thanks to the Trump economy. And he adds many of the young progressives in the Democrat Party actually believe that socialism works.
6: Free enterprise and free markets work, and communism and socialism are a failure. And of course, he was 100% correct. That's what led to the collapse of the Soviet Union. It's, guess what? Socialism doesn't work. It's why the boat people left Cuba and risked their lives to come to the United States.
5: And Moore says America needs to be very concerned about the policies of New York Mayor Zohran Mamdani.
6: It's very dangerous for our country that we have one of our two parties that has been taken over by a very radical group of young people, because most of these people are young. They're in their 20s and 30s and early 40s, and they really believe in this agenda. It will be the ruination of America, but I don't think that's going to happen. I think most Americans realize that what makes this country great is our freedoms.
5: FBI expanding its probe into the Georgia 2020 election.
7: The Bureau has assigned 260 analysts from field offices nationwide to review Fulton County election records by mid-July. Federal agents previously seized ballots and other documents as part of the probe. Although Georgia's 2020 results were recounted and audited, confirming a win by Joe Biden, President Donald Trump has long argued that the election was tainted by fraud. Supporters of the review say a thorough investigation can help answer lingering questions and bolster confidence in election integrity. Ken Lorman reporting.
5: More on these stories at townhall.com.
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9: I'm Kyle Nashon. Wake County's District Attorney's Office could remain significantly understaffed under North Carolina's new state budget despite growing caseloads in the state's largest county. The spending plan adds prosecutors in several other counties, but none in Wake. Critics say the shortage could strain public safety as the county continues to grow. Democratic Wiley Nickel, the party's nominee for Wake County District Attorney, tells WREO that prosecutors are already stretched thin.
10: That could mean people in Wake County are more likely to be murdered because of this. That's incredibly dangerous. You should never be playing politics with public safety.
9: Search crews are back at Jordan Lake today looking for a missing teenage swimmer. The Chatham County Sheriff's Office says the teen got into trouble in the water around 6:30 Saturday evening while swimming from a family boat during a 4th of July outing. The search was suspended overnight before resuming Sunday morning with assistance from multiple local and state agencies. Your WPTF forecast overnight, a chance of scattered showers and mostly cloudy with a low around 76. Kyle Nashheim, WPTF News.
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4: With SRN News, I'm Jason Walker. Three people have died, seven others rescued when a boat capsized on a Wisconsin lake during a strong storm. Many injuries reported in Wisconsin's Walworth County. Storm toppled trees, knocked down power lines, and damaged a number of buildings. Severe weather forcing the cancellation of a number of 4th of July celebrations in the eastern U.S. Spectators at Boston's fireworks and eventual concert were told to briefly seek shelter. Events then later resumed. In New York, they moved forward there with fireworks, but had to change the times to accommodate the rough weather.

0: so you can enjoy it over and over again. Plus, you can share it with your kids and your friends. This amazing film dives deep into the mathematics of fine-tuning, the information code buried in DNA, and the precision engineering inside every living cell. 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Whether you're a physics junkie, a curious skeptic, or just someone who likes having your mind blown, this is definitely the film to see. The Story of Everything is truly a cinematic masterpiece and is available right now online at thestoryofeverything.film/Larry, thestoryofeverything.film.
1: Your WPTF forecast, a chance of scattered showers over the next couple of days. Overnight, mostly cloudy with a low around 76. For Monday, partly sunny with a high near 96, with heat index near 104. And Monday night, mostly cloudy with a low around 75.
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3: With SRN News, I'm Jason Walker. Just no let-up to the bloodshed between Russia and Ukraine. The Kremlin launching waves of missiles and drones targeting Ukraine's capital overnight, killing at least 11 people, most of them civilians. The attack caused a large residential building to collapse, trapping many people. Efforts are once again rising with possible hopes of the whole deal or by the wholesale changes in the Supreme Court. At least that's what some people want. Democrats are again talking about packing the court. Legal experts say the idea has failed for a reason and warn that if one side changes the rules, the next may do the very same. Three people have been killed. Seven have been rescued safely when a boat capsized on a Wisconsin lake, that during a very strong storm. This is SRN News.
4: Have you ordered your copy of The Story of Everything yet? Well, it's now available through streaming, so you can watch it at home, church, or school. You know, if Charles Darwin were alive today, he'd be on his apology tour, going to every school, elementary through college, jokingly apologizing for his belief and conviction that there was no intelligent design. This movie suggests a thoughtful exploration of evolution and the growing scientific

0: WPTF forecast, a chance of scattered showers over the next couple of days. Overnight, mostly cloudy with a low around 76. For Monday, partly sunny with a high near 96, with heat index near 104. And Monday night, mostly cloudy with a low around 75.
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0: Eye Radio, 866-90-RED-EYE. Paul Pelosi is back in the news. So you know Paul Pelosi is the husband of former House Speaker Nancy Pelosi. Well, apparently he was in Napa County, California, otherwise known as Wine Country. And apparently he hit a parked car with his Porsche. And he left the scene. And he kept driving until his Porsche became disabled. The incident comes about 4 years after Paul Pelosi's DUI conviction, stemming from a separate crash in the same area. I said it at the time, I'll say it again. If Nancy Pelosi were my wife, I would be heavily drinking as well. Got a lot more? Straight ahead.
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13: News this hour from Town Hall. I'm Jason Walker. Former Trump economic advisor Steve Moore tells Salem Radio Network that New York Mayor, Democrat Socialist Zoran Mamdani, is going to offer free buses, but someone's going to have to pay for all that transportation.
14: People are very angry about inflation and the rising costs of services and goods, you know, housing, healthcare, groceries, filling up your tank. But if you look at the things over the last 30 years that are the most expensive, where you've had the most inflation, it's been in areas like healthcare and education. Gee, who runs the healthcare and education industry? Oh, yeah, government. So now we're going to hand over all the rest of the industries to government. How stupid is that? You know, they're going to have free bus service and free housing in New York City. Well, who's going to pay for that?
13: Rough weather forcing the cancellation of a number of 4th of July celebrations in several eastern cities. Spectators at Boston's fireworks and concert were told to briefly seek shelter before events were able to finally get underway. New York and Pittsburgh also moved forward with fireworks shows, but did have to stop temporarily. Three people have been killed, seven others safely rescued when a boat capsized on a Wisconsin lake. That during an extremely strong storm over the weekend. Officials say a number of power lines and buildings nearby were also damaged. A Delta flight and a high-flying firework reportedly making a little contact.
15: The pilot of Delta Flight 1076 notified air traffic controllers just before landing at Chicago Midway International Airport on Saturday night that a firework hit the commercial airliner. The pilot described feeling a big bang on the plane. Both the Federal Aviation Administration and Delta said the plane landed safely. None of the 52 passengers or six crew members were injured, and mechanics found no damage to the aircraft. John Scott reporting.
13: And more on these stories at townhall.com.
16: Did you know the odds of our universe having the exact physical constant needed for life is 1 in 10 to the power of 10 to the power of 1/23rd? Larry Elder here. That's a huge number. There aren't enough particles in the universe to write it down. That's not philosophy. That's physics. I've been telling you about the new documentary called The Story of Everything, now available through streaming online so you can enjoy it over and over again. 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And it basically asks and answers, does the evidence point to design? Whether you're a physics junkie, a curious skeptic, or just someone who likes having your mind blown, this is definitely the film to see. The Story of Everything is truly a cinematic masterpiece and is available right now online at thestoryofeverything.film/Larry, thestoryofeverything.film/Larry.
17: WPTF News. I'm Tony Rixby. Raleigh police say teen takeovers led to fights and shootings in the Briar Creek and Glenwood South areas on the 4th of July. Police said there were about 3,000 teens in Briar Creek and about 5,000 in Glenwood South, with fights ending in gunfire. At the Briar Creek location, this woman told ABC 11 it was a disturbing scene.
18: Yeah, here for the fireworks show, and total chaos just broke out over here.
17: Two adults were injured in that melee. Police say one was hit by gunfire while the other was hit by flying glass. 49 new citizens from 25 different countries were sworn in as new American citizens by Governor Josh Stein on the 4th of July. For many, that ceremony represented the culmination of a years-long journey and the beginning of a new chapter in their lives as Americans. The governor gave them a warm welcome.
19: On behalf of the state of North Carolina, I'm honored to celebrate with you and welcome all 49 of you from 25 different countries as full members of the American family.
17: After taking the oath of allegiance, the new citizens gain the right to vote, serve on juries, and fully participate in civic life as Americans. Four people, including a child, were injured when a Fast Park Airport shuttle bus overturned in a crash with a car near Raleigh-Durham International Airport Saturday afternoon. It happened on Glenwood Avenue around 3 o'clock. Three adults, one child taken to hospitals, two adults suffering life-threatening injuries. The cause of that crash remains under investigation. Nearby roads were closed for a good period of time as those crews responded. Discussion continues over the proposed combination of Charlotte-based Atrium Health and Wake Med. Josh Dobson, president and CEO of the North Carolina Healthcare Association, says hospitals are constantly evaluating how they serve the community.
20: Hospitals have to assess the impacts of the One Big Beautiful Bill, other potentially harmful legislation. Healthcare leaders must weigh how to maintain access to services while ensuring financial sustainability amid significant Medicaid cuts.
17: Critics have argued the combination of WakeMed and Atrium would increase costs and reduce choice, but supporters say the plan is needed to keep WakeMed competitive in a market that includes major health players Duke and UNC. KFF Health News finds more Americans are canceling their health insurance or opting for less coverage as health insurance tax subsidies end and insurance costs dramatically rise. Simone Perez with more.
0: Rebecca Tobiasen and her husband Ross run an auto repair shop in Sugar Grove, North Carolina. For years after the Affordable Care Act was passed, the Tobiasens' health insurance cost $130 a month by using the marketplace. For them, it provided a chance to have insurance.
21: I was able to get my husband to start going to the doctors once a year, which was really good. Because he hadn't before that. From like 18 to 30-something, he hadn't gone to the doctors.
0: But this year, their monthly payment ballooned to more than $550 a month as congressional Republicans allowed ACA tax credits to lapse late last year. That prompted the Tobiasens and thousands of other North Carolinians to go uninsured or pay more for worse coverage. I'm Simone Perez.
17: The U.S. will soon enact one of the largest expansions of federal grants for education in more than 50 years. The policy known as Workforce Pell allows Pell grants to be used to pay for non-degree job training. Devin Pergeson with Forsyth Community College.
22: My hope is that we can actually get to that kind of student, that we're in the workforce. We're not waiting for her to find us, but we're able to be out there helping her get through a program like this.
17: A chance of showers and thunderstorms, patchy fog, a possibility early this morning. Otherwise, mostly sunny and hot. High near 98. Heat index value as high as 105, down to 76 tonight, 95 tomorrow. 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
27: From the Johnson Hyundai Traffic Center, good Monday morning. It's the first commute back to work after the long Independence holiday weekend. And so far, our drivers are getting a pretty nice break. Traffic's running light to moderate across the Triangle area. 440 West is moving well. Capitol Boulevard through Wade Avenue. No major slowdowns to report. US 1 northbound moving smoothly from Highway 55 up to the Beltline, making for an easy drive into Raleigh. If you're coming in from the east, still plenty of room for lane changes there. 64 West moving from Zebulon to Wendell and 87 South. From I-540 down to 440 in Raleigh, giving drivers a good ride. Heading into the RTP, 40 West is well above posted speeds. Plenty of room for lane changes still. Harrison Avenue out towards I-540. Traffic's flowing nicely. 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I'm John Champion. That's the latest from the Johnson Hyundai Traffic Center.
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6: Scientists are learning more about how the brain processes conflict. I'm Cooper Lawrence, health and wellness expert. This is all well and good. Researchers at the University of Osaka found that rivalries play a central role in how the brain organizes social relationships. They had 21 students watch the show Suits, and then they used an MRI machine to see how the brain took in the dynamics between the characters. Subjects' brains showed detailed mental maps of character relationships, especially the antagonists, the villains. The team discovered that hostile relationships were represented on a specific part of the brain, and that friendly relationships showed no effect at all. Scientists concluded that conflict and rivalry are key reference points for understanding complex social situations, giving us much more information about the world around us. I'm Cooper Lawrence, and this is All Well and Good.
17: Your WPTF forecast, a chance of showers and thunderstorms today, mostly sunny and hot with a high near 98, heat index value as high as 105, mostly cloudy tonight, low around 76, tomorrow a high of 95.
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7: I'd like to welcome to the show Dr. Larry Charleston IV. He is a professor of neurology and founder of Charleston Health Neurology and Head Pain Consultants, also an adjunct faculty at the Jefferson Headache Center. Welcome to the show, Dr. Charleston.
8: Great morning. Thank you so much for having me. I'm very excited and very grateful to be here, Lisa.
7: Well, I'm glad to have you as well. We're going to talk about options available for cluster headaches and the medications for migraine. I suffer from chronic migraines, and I have for a very long time. Fortunately, I did find a cocktail of medications and a new treatment in auto-injectables, which we will be talking about, that, you know, I was able to control my headaches and actually start having emotions without having a migraine, which was amazing to me. But can you tell me about how many people in America suffer from migraines and are living with this every single day?
8: Yeah, absolutely. So with migraine, almost one in every five women have some form of migraine disease. And it is a spectrum. Some people can have episodic migraine where they have less than 15 days of headache days per month, with about half of those being migraineous, or they can have chronic migraine, which is greater than 15 days or greater. So about one in five women, but it's not rare in men either. It's about one in 16 men. So we're talking, you know, upwards of 40 to 50 million. And there's also some underdiagnosis. So we think that those numbers may be a little bit on the conservative side.
7: Well, Dr. Charleston, it's so funny because, you know, when you first go to the doctors and, you know, for the past, back in the 80s and 90s, you know, it was like, yeah, it's a headache, whatever. You know, just take this. And I mean, I was put on things with codeine, you know, things that were addictive, and those really just weren't working. They were causing rebound headaches because I was having more than 15 a month. And, you know, they were induced by stress. They were induced, I'm sure, by genetics, because my father suffered from migraines when he was younger. And then as he got older and developed Parkinson's, he actually suffered from cluster migraines or cluster headaches, which are even harder to diagnose and treat. Right, Dr. Charleston?
8: Yes. So, and you make it, let's make this distinction. So you make a very great point. And these are what we call headache diseases or headache disorders. And notice that I said headache disease. So let's start with migraine first. Migraine is more than just a headache, as you may know. Migraine is a brain disease. It's the second most disabling neurological disease in adults globally. And yet, moderate to severe headaches that last 4 to 72 hours untreated or unsuccessfully treated are part of the diagnostic criteria. But migraine attacks are often associated with nausea and or vomiting, sensitivity to light, sounds, and sometimes smells.
7: Yes.
8: Right? And migraine has different phases, and about 20 to 30% of people living with migraine have aura, and I explain that to my patients, that aura are reversible neurological symptoms, and most commonly being visual and sensory disturbances in migraine. But migraine is the most common headache disorders in which people seek medical attention for. However, as I mentioned before, it is often underdiagnosed. On the other hand, cluster headache, right? So it's also underdiagnosed, but it's associated with a severe or very severe headache attacks, usually around the eye, lasting about 15 minutes to 3 hours. So it's a little bit shorter than the migraine attack, but it may occur multiple times in a day. It's associated with head autonomic nervous systems, which I say autonomic nervous system is kind of that automatic nervous system that you don't really think about. Like, so in cluster is one-sided tearing or eye redness or pinpoint pupil or droopy eyelid, nose running or congestion, forehead or facial sweating, and or a sense of restlessness. Now, The pain in cluster headaches could be one of the most painful conditions.
7: That's what I've heard.
8: That humans can have. Yeah, and it's often sometimes referred to as suicide headache.
7: Mm-hmm. I felt that way with some migraines, Dr. Charleston, I tell you that.
8: Yeah, so that's the thing, right? With migraine, it can be moderate to severe. So one of the things that I do when I'm educating and really informing people, and I call it empowering them, mm-hmm. is that I let them know that moderate headache is also migraine.
7: Yes.
8: Because a lot of people associate the most severe with the migraine, but it's also moderate headaches as well. But it's a little bit different than the cluster headache, where you have the, you know, one of the most painful conditions that humans can experience. And cluster headaches may come in cycles that last like 2 weeks to 2 months, but may also be chronic with less than 1 month of head pain freedom or attack freedom. So both of these are very highly disabling diseases, and that the headache disorders really need to be recognized to optimize the treatments.
7: Oh, agreed. And, you know, what do you think? And I'm going to ask you some questions, and then we're going to talk about this new auto injector. But keeping a headache journal, is that a good idea to help your neurologist when you go and you think you may have migraines or be suffering from cluster headaches?
8: Yeah, so I'll pretty much 99% of the time.
7: Right.
8: I'm sure there's something I like to, but 98, 99% of the time, I ask people to keep a headache calendar.
7: Yes.
8: And so there are different calendars that exist because of there's some things that are very helpful in having that. Now, it's not the most favorite thing for people to do, and I understand that
7: right.
8: as well.
7: No, it's not.
8: Right. At the same time, it can be really helpful in monitoring treatment. It can be helpful in so many different ways, and it's important that what's there, because there's specific things that I ask for and I look mm-hmm. for mm-hmm. That is helpful, because I don't need to know everything because we have a limited time together, right?
7: Right. So, yeah, we don't have hours to spend.
8: I want to help.
7: Yeah.
8: Right, exactly. So if I can see a month with certain different things, when the attack started, what did you do within a couple of hours, what was the release you got, what was the non-pharmacological thing you did, you know, if I can see some of those things, any particular triggers, because sometimes people don't know, sometimes they don't have a trigger, right?
7: All right.
8: But different things like that can be helpful. And it can be helpful in monitoring, and also monitoring the effects of different medications and things like that as well.
7: Well, you mentioned it starting above the eye. Mine always started right around my shoulders and my back, and then led up to one side of my eye, my migraines. And I would actually have to put pressure on it. You know, it would get so bad. And like you said, the nausea and the sensitivity to light. I shut out all light. I kept it cold. I mean, because I would get very, very hot.
8: Wow.
7: You know, and so I was definitely suffering from, and I think it was hereditary as well, because my father did suffer from migraines, which he didn't realize were migraines at the time. He just thought they were sinus headaches. I think it was something that was passed down because my
27: From the Johnson Hyundai Traffic Center, welcome back after a long 4th of July holiday weekend. This Monday morning commute is off to a quiet start right now with light to moderate traffic across the Triangle area. If you're using 440 West, you're in good shape. Traffic's moving good now. Capitol Boulevard through Wade Avenue with no significant delays. Also, taking a good look at conditions now. US 1 northbound still holding steady, providing a smooth trip from Highway 55 and Apex all the way out through Cary and on towards the Beltline in Raleigh. Traffic flowing at or near the speed limit. From the eastern side of Wake County, we'll peek in at 64 West. Looking good from Zebulon to Wendell. Plenty of space between vehicles, making lane changes very easy. Use US 87 southbound from 540 to 440 through Nightdale, also problem free. Overall, it's a good looking ride for the first workday back after the holiday weekend. Traffic's still light to moderate. Roads are in good shape. Now's a good time to get out the door before the morning rush begins to build. That's the latest from the Johnson Hyundai Traffic Center.
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17: Your WPTF forecast, a chance of showers and thunderstorms today. Mostly sunny and hot with a high near 98. Heat index value as high as 105. Mostly cloudy tonight, low around 76. Tomorrow, a high of 95.
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40: Under a heat advisory right now, it's only going to get worse over the next few days as highs will be above 100 degrees tomorrow for the 4th of July, for Sunday, and for Monday as well. That has led to Wake County opening up cooling centers. And joining us now from Wake County Emergency Management, happy to be joined by Autumn Miller. Autumn, how are you?
41: I'm doing very well. Thank you for having me.
40: Thank you. So how many different cooling centers have opened across Wake County?
41: So it's in all of our public-facing facilities. So it's the public libraries and the Wake County Health and Human Services facilities and our regional centers. So it's quite a few locations scattered about the county.
40: And how many people can they accommodate?
41: So there's ample space in any of those locations. I'm not sure of specific numbers per location, but I would not discourage anyone from seeking respite, thinking that there's not going to be space for them.
40: Right. And not only are you providing air conditioning for people, but you're also providing other services, too, like water, right?
41: Absolutely. There's lots of options for refilling bottled water, like your water bottles or water fountains, anything that you need to help you stay cool and hydrated through the weather, as well as connecting you with other resources that you might look for. So in our libraries, you can get yourself a library card, start reading some of the books, and see some of the other activities that they have available. And our regional centers and our public health facilities have lots of resources additional to just cooling in water for folks.
40: And this is the time of the year where people can sit down and read, and you can't go wrong doing that, because it might be the time to do that instead of just being outside. And the cooling centers will be open through Monday. They will be closed on the 4th of July, right?
41: So, yes, in observance of the holiday, they will be closed. And over the weekend, if it's not regular business hours, they won't be open. But you can find a list of locations and their hours at wake.gov, just because libraries carry different hours as some of our other facilities. So we don't want folks to get confused and wind up somewhere that's not open. So go ahead and look at wake.gov, and you'll have a list of all the locations that you can go.
40: It's something that's really crucial, because there's not always places folks can go, and for the unhoused in this area, this is something that's very beneficial to them, and it's a great service that you provide.
41: Well, we're just very thankful that we have the ability to be able to support the community in that way. And we know that some individuals might not be in a location close to one of these facilities, so we encourage them to visit any public-facing facility. Walk around the grocery store, go to the frozen food section, anything that you can do to get a couple of minutes of reprieve, because it is going to be oppressively and dangerously hot this weekend.
40: Absolutely. And anybody does anything, I would recommend it that it happens after the sun goes down, because that's when the temperatures will at least drop. But even with that, the lows are going to be around 77 degrees coming up for Friday night, Saturday night, and Sunday night. So it's not like the temperature will go down, but the lows will be much higher than usual.
41: Absolutely, absolutely. And we're encouraging, we know that there's a lot of fun stuff going on all over the county throughout the weekend. We want individuals to go out and have fun and just practice their caution as they do so. So just a reminder that hydration starts way before you even walk out your door. You want to make sure that you're drinking plenty of water in advance. You can eat your water. You can eat watermelon, cucumber, all of those things throughout the day to help make sure that you're staying hydrated. Seek the shade. Take quick, frequent breaks if you need to. Wear loose-fitting clothing.
27: From the Johnson Hyundai Traffic Center, it's back to work after the long holiday weekend. And the good news is the roads are cooperating. We're seeing light to moderate traffic across the triangle this morning with no major trouble spots. 440 West giving drivers an easy ride from Capitol Boulevard around towards Wade Avenue. Traffic moving at a steady pace, but no delays. On US 1 northbound, still a good commute. Highway 55 up to the Beltline. No delays slowing things down right now. Coming in from the East 64 westbound between Zebulon and Wendell has plenty of open pavement and easy lane changes. US 87 south making your way from Knightdale towards Raleigh, running fine, 540 to 440. And if you're headed out towards the RTP, 40 west from Harrison Avenue to I-540 is still flowing well with no backups to report. Looking good around the airport exits. 40 westbound making your way from Johnston County to Wake County, still looking good as well. We'll take it from NC-210 all the way out towards Jones Sausage Road. It's a quiet start to the first Monday after the 4th of July weekend, but as more people return to their regular routines, count on traffic to gradually build over the next hour. Have a safe commute. That's the latest from the Johnson Hyundai Traffic Center.
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17: I'm Tony Rixby. Raleigh police say teen takeovers led to fights and shootings in the Briar Creek and Glenwood South areas on the 4th of July. Police said there were about 3,000 teens in Briar Creek and about 5,000 in Glenwood South, with fights ending in gunfire. At the Briar Creek location, this woman told ABC 11 it was a disturbing scene.
1: Yeah, here for the fireworks show, and total chaos just broke out over here.
17: Two adults were injured in that melee. Police say one was hit by gunfire while the other was hit by flying glass. 49 new citizens from 25 different countries were sworn in as new American citizens by Governor Josh Stein on the 4th of July. For many, that ceremony represented the culmination of a years-long journey and the beginning of a new chapter in their lives as Americans. The governor gave them a warm welcome.
2: On behalf of the state of North Carolina, I'm honored to celebrate with you and welcome all 49 of you from 25 different countries as full members of the American family.
17: After taking the oath of allegiance, the new citizens gain the right to vote, serve on juries, and fully participate in civic life as Americans. Four people, including a child, were injured when a Fast Park Airport shuttle bus overturned in a crash with a car near Raleigh-Durham International Airport Saturday afternoon. It happened on Glenwood Avenue around 3 o'clock. Three adults, one child taken to hospitals, two adults suffering life-threatening injuries. The cause of that crash remains under investigation. Nearby roads were closed for a good period of time as those crews responded. Discussion continues over the proposed combination of Charlotte-based Atrium Health and Wake Med. Josh Dobson, president and CEO of the North Carolina Healthcare Association, says hospitals are constantly evaluating how they serve the community.
3: Hospitals have to assess the impacts of the One Big Beautiful Bill, other potentially harmful legislation. Healthcare leaders must weigh how to maintain access to services while ensuring financial sustainability amid significant Medicaid cuts.
17: Critics have argued the combination of WakeMed and Atrium would increase costs and reduce choice, but supporters say the plan is needed to keep WakeMed competitive in a market that includes major health players Duke and UNC. KFF Health News finds more Americans are canceling their health insurance or opting for less coverage as health insurance tax subsidies end and insurance costs dramatically rise. Simone Perez with more.
4: Rebecca Tobiasen and her husband Ross run an auto repair shop in Sugar Grove, North Carolina. For years after the Affordable Care Act was passed, the Tobiasens' health insurance cost $130 a month by using the marketplace. For them, it provided a chance to have insurance.
14: I was able to get my husband to start going to the doctors once a year, which was really good, because he hadn't before that. From like 18 to 30-something, he hadn't gone to the doctors.
4: But this year, their monthly payment ballooned to more than $550 a month as congressional Republicans allowed ACA tax credits to lapse late last year. That prompted the Tobiasens and thousands of other North Carolinians to go uninsured or pay more for worse coverage. I'm Simone Perez.
17: The U.S. will soon enact one of the largest expansions of federal grants for education in more than 50 years. The policy known as Workforce Pell allows Pell grants to be used to pay for non-degree job training. Devin Pergeson with Forsyth Community College.
15: My hope is that we can actually

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3: SFN News, I'm Kyle Nash. I'm House Agriculture Committee. Democrats are pushing back against White House policies that are hurting U.S. agriculture. Ranking Member Angie Craig, Democratic from Minnesota, says farmers are normally a resilient bunch, but they're struggling.
4: Farmers are hopeful that things will work out, because they always are, but they're also being squeezed from all sides right now. Their markets have been decimated by Trump's trade wars and retaliatory tariffs. They're paying through the nose for fertilizer and diesel, thanks to the president's war in Iran. Our largest agriculture competitors, like Brazil and Argentina, are seizing the markets that U.S. farmers spent decades and billions of dollars to develop. Because the White House has blown up trade agreements with our closest allies and chief rivals alike.
3: Farmers are going bankrupt in rising numbers.
4: Farm bankruptcies are up 70% this year in the Midwest, and almost 50% across the country. And that's just Chapter 11 bankruptcies. The United States lost over 15,000 farms last year. Beyond farm and trade policy, it sometimes feels like the president is determined to undermine America's farm families.
3: Cutting food assistance doesn't just hurt people shopping in grocery stores.
4: He's cut food assistance by $187 billion with the so-called One Big Beautiful Bill, making it harder for Americans to afford the food our farmers grow. And don't forget, this is a supply chain. Cutting SNAP by that much also cuts about $25 billion in direct revenue to our family farmers.
3: U.S. farm groups are reacting as the U.S., Mexico, and Canada begin their first joint review of the USMCA trade agreement. Dairy and pork leaders say the pact is critical for exports and support continued negotiations after the Trump administration declined to renew the agreement in its current form. Kyle Nash, I'm SFN News.
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7: Your WPTF forecast, a chance of showers and thunderstorms today, mostly sunny and hot with a high near 98, heat index value as high as 105, mostly cloudy tonight, low around 76, tomorrow a high of 95.
8: From the Johnson Hyundai Traffic Center, it's back to work after the long holiday weekend. Good news right now at this early hour on Monday, still seeing light to moderate conditions all across the Triangle area. In Raleigh, 440 westbound, a good ride. Capitol Boulevard around towards Wade Avenue, no hassle. US 1 northbound, leaving Apex

0: Headed for Cary and Raleigh, still a good ride, 55 up to the Beltline. If you're headed out towards the RTP, 40 west from Harrison Avenue through the airport exits, all the way down towards I-540, still flowing well. No problems in Durham on the freeway, north or southbound. 885, that eastern connector between the freeway and I-40, also checking in fine with no accidents or delays. Now at Johnson on Day, save up to $5,076 on the 2026 Palisade Calligraphy or $4,654 on the 2026 Santa Fe Calligraphy. 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I'm John Champion. That's the latest from the Johnson Hyundai Traffic Center.
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8: Hospitals generated about $52 billion in economic impact last year, roughly 6% of the entire state's gross domestic product. They spent around $44 billion on operations and workforce expenses. And that spending does ripple outward into local economies. Hospitals are often among the largest employers in a region, especially rural communities. In fact, they're among the top 10 employers in 95 of North Carolina's 100 counties.
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9: Your WPTF forecast, a chance of showers and thunderstorms today, mostly sunny and hot with a high near 98, heat index value as high as 105. Mostly cloudy tonight, low around 76. Tomorrow, a high of 95.
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11: Ozan Gokdemir is the owner of Durham Soccer Academy. Just finished up a workout, as a matter of fact, in the midst of this heat, and he joins us now. Ozan, was it too hot out there today?
12: Yes. Hey, it's too hot out there. Yeah, I just had a training. It was like, outside is like, super hot.
11: Yes, it was. So how much growth have you seen from the Durham Soccer Academy, not only for this World Cup run, but over the last few years?
12: To be honest, since 2017 and like right now, it's a lot. Yeah, it's growing a lot. And so I had a few clients and a few players when I was training. Now, so I have a many trainer kits that I'm training right now.
11: Right. And what is it, how do you do, and do you, with the Durham Soccer Academy, what is it that you do over there, and how do you help?
12: So the long story short is, I'm a personal trainer. So I give it a one-on-one session usually. And then I got a lot of good feedback, and then people ask me, hey, Ozzy, why don't you do, the open the club and train the team, and then just time, and then I think I'm ready to do that, and then I decide to do the open the club, and then last year and I started a club, and right now I have almost 300, 400 kids within the, included with the private lesson.
11: 300 to 400 kids.
12: Yeah.
11: That's really remarkable. But,
12: yeah.
11: Go ahead.
12: I mean, for new club, yes, it's a lot. But when I start 2017 in North Carolina, Durham, I have just only five kids.
11: Just five. How much of that, I mean, for years I went through the 80s, and the only real soccer there was in this country was at a cult level with indoor soccer, and that was basically played in hockey rinks. And then when MLS came in the mid-90s, that helped grow it. It took a while for franchise stability to really iron itself out. How much does seeing the international leagues in England and in Italy, how much in Spain, how much has that helped the growth of it?
12: To be honest, like I'm from Turkey, Istanbul, and I was born and raised in Istanbul, and I grew up there, and I moved here 21 years ago, and if I'm going to compare that, it's a huge difference. Like, here, 1990, 2000, there's nothing soccer going on over here, and now it's a lot. Everybody knows, everyone wants to play. It's very competitive, especially right now. But in Turkey, Istanbul, it's everybody's talking about soccer. There's nothing, like, you know, they don't talk that much basketball or baseball. We don't have baseball, and right now, just about here, everybody's talking about soccer.
11: Right. And what would a solid run? I think the Americans, last time they made a deep run was back in 1994. They reached the quarterfinals where they lost to Brazil after they beat Colombia. I mean, what would a run to the quarterfinals mean for the U.S.? I mean, just for soccer interest as a whole.
12: It's hard to answer that question, actually. But yeah, they are, the U.S. very into it now. Like, I'm trying to, like, you know, trying to get to understand, like, you know, exactly the question that, but yeah, they are getting improved a lot.
11: Right. And the fundamentals are improving too.
12: Yes. Yes.
11: Right.
12: Yes, definitely.
11: As I assume in Turkey, there is a promotion relegation model there, right, for the professional teams?
12: Yes, I used to play. I used to play in the Beşiktaş Academy, and then I played pro like 10 years in 1990. And then I stopped playing when I retired. It was like 30 and then moved to U.S.
11: Right. How much would it help the United States if they adopted a promotion relegation model for professional teams? How much would that help MLS, in your opinion?
12: A lot. You see that, actually. You see the, like, U.S. National team. You can tell right now, like, how many players play in Europe, and then how many players was playing, like, you know, the Europe before, like 20 years ago. Just right now, MLS is a lot of, like, you know, the European players, and then before, now it's getting so much better.
11: Right.
12: And then people probably understand, like, you know, the European soccer is, like, way different than here. And then that's my goal, to trying to bring, you know, the, like, a pretty much like European soccer idea, technical, tactical stuff to bring it here.
11: I imagine the pressure that players face when they're playing for another country, it's like, you know, when they're playing in England, trying to keep them playing at the highest level instead of being relegated to another league, that pressure leads to results, and that's the reason why you see so many players that come in from Europe, from America, they come here and perform the way they did last night. Again, we encourage you to check out Ozzie's Durham Soccer Academy here, and Ozan Gökdemir, we thank you so much for joining us here today. Thank you so much, and enjoy the rest of the World Cup.
12: Thank you so much for reaching out. Thank you.
11: Thank you.
0: From the Johnson Hyundai Traffic Center, still moving well around the triangle with no severe incidents to report. Traffic moving light to moderate on most major roadways. 64 westbound, still a very good ride now as you move from Zebulon to Wendell. No hassle north of Rendell Avenue out to Lizard Lick Road. You're looking good on 87 southbound. Traveling from Knightdale to Raleigh, still a good ride. South Smithfield Road all the way down towards your ramps for 4 or 440. 40 west still in good shape through West Raleigh, out the way out towards Cary. South Saunders moving towards Gorman Street. US 1 northbound also moving smoothly. Highway 55 up to the Beltline as you're trucking in there from Apex. 40 west into the park moving good. Harrison Avenue through the airport exits all the way down towards Davis Drive. In Durham, no hassles on 85 or 885 or Highway 70. Looking great as well as we travel through Johnston County. Now we'll go as far down as Benson there around the I-95 ramps with no hassle. Moving all the way up towards 40, and things are fine now. No delays getting out to Jones Sausage Road there in Wake County. That's the latest from the Johnson Hyundai Traffic Center.
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14: Labor shortages are hurting growers of several commodities across the nation. In an effort to bring more awareness of the ag labor shortage and the need for a permanent solution, the Idaho Alliance for a Legal Workforce was created. The coalition of industry leaders and advocates is working to raise awareness about how the current visa limitations are impacting farms, ag workers, and rural communities across the state. Rick Narabout of the Idaho Dairymen's Association and Workforce Coalition, citing recent academic research, said these workers, many of whom are foreign-born, have a dramatic impact on Idaho's agriculture.
15: If you took away just half of those unauthorized workers, that's about 25,000 individuals. You would also remove an additional 27,000 jobs that Idahoans, you know, American-born Idahoans fill today. Because if you don't have a worker to milk the cow or to harvest the crop, you don't have the ability to then process that commodity into a finished product. So you don't have all the jobs in food processing.
14: Narabout added that the research shows removing all foreign-born workers could reduce the state's economy output by $5.1 billion and impact more than 55,000 jobs. He added that difficult conversations will need to take place, so the issue of farm labor is properly addressed.
15: Consistently, we get reports back that 50% of the on-farm labor in this country is here without status. And that means we cannot feed our own neighbors and our own communities without these workers. We can't feed ourselves as America if we don't have these workers and if we don't find a way to fix this policy issue in a very thoughtful manner and one that, you know, is well-rounded.
14: Narabout says one piece of this conversation that's key to the livestock and dairy sectors is access to a year-round visa program. Moving forward, he pointed out an avenue must be provided for workers here without status, a way for them and their families to gain legal status.
15: If you go back to January, Boise State, they do a public policy survey every year going into session. And one of the questions they asked is, would you be in favor of a dairy worker that's here without status be given legal status to them and their family? 79% of Republicans answered that they would be in favor of that. And so clearly Republicans are wanting to have a logical fix to this, which is contrary to what you saw during the legislative session, where you saw a number of bills, targeted at, mandatory E-Verify and trying to get at removing these workers from the workforce.
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9: Your WPTF forecast, a chance of showers and thunderstorms today, mostly sunny and hot with a high near 98, heat index value as high as 105, mostly cloudy tonight, low around 76, tomorrow a high of 95.
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11: State lawmakers have released a long-delayed state budget proposal that includes higher pay for educators and state employees, along with new funding for community colleges. And joining us now, the president of Durham Technical Community College, J.B. Buxton. J.B., how are you?
18: Jeff, I'm great. How are you?
11: I'm fine. So how will this model help community colleges?
18: This funding formula is a huge improvement because it allows us to really focus on the in-demand jobs and careers that are in each of our backyards as community colleges. So the old funding model, a little bit more focused on the cost of programs, this really focuses on the demand for the programs.
11: How much is it helping programs like life sciences and healthcare and other skilled trades?
18: A tremendous amount, and I think that's where the real benefit of this model comes in. You just named three areas that are right in the bullseye for Durham Tech, Jeff. Just huge growth in those areas. And what this model does is it really makes sure that the funding per student that's coming to colleges is anchored more in the demand for the jobs than just, again, kind of what the cost it is to deliver those programs without any tether to if those are needed jobs in your area.
11: Are we looking at for increases for things like electrical systems, things like that?
18: You got it. That's exactly right. And so it allows us to focus in the right areas, and it also does something else. That, as you know, we offer both short-term credentials as well as longer-term degree programs. And under the old model, it would always make more sense to try to get someone into a degree program because that returned more funding to the college to do the work programs and those longer term programs. So, for instance, if someone wants to take a biowork course so they can go work directly for Novo Nordisk in a biomanufacturing plant, we put those programs up and get essentially the same kind of return in the funding formula as we would for starting up a longer-term program.
11: There are dozens of people coming to Wake and Durham counties every day, as you know. How important is it to build a strong talent pipeline as this region expands?
18: Well, I'll tell you, we're hearing from employers every day in this area, just hundreds of people coming into the region. And when you get people coming to the region, you have healthcare needs, you get skilled trades needs because the region's growing, but they're also coming in because there are available jobs in the areas that you just talked about. Life science as a great example, advanced manufacturing generally. So we've got employers who need people. We've got lots of great programs to move them to it. And this is a real boost in the arm for us, a real propel funding model to help us do that work.
11: Yeah. And do you plan to take that message? I mean, have you talked to state legislators, local legislators from Durham to inform them about that?
18: Absolutely. It was one of our top priorities, if not the top priority, in this budget session. I'm very pleased that we had strong support from both the Orange and Durham legislative delegations for that investment.
11: And I've been by Durham Tech actually a time or two over the last few weeks and over a few months, I should say. And I'm just astonished by how much the main campus has grown.
0: From the Johnson Hyundai Traffic Center, still looking at excellent conditions to start back the work week after the long holiday weekend. You're not seeing any problems now as you move through Raleigh-Durham and Chapel Hill. I-40 east and westbound, still a good ride now. We'll go between 885 and the airport exits. Absolutely no hassle. Not even seeing a ramp delay yet as you merge from 885 southbound onto 40 east. US 1 northbound, still a good commute. Highway 55 and Apex out towards the Beltline ramps for Raleigh. And again, no delays or slowdowns 40 westbound moving through Johnston County. A good ride now. We'll go NC 210 all the way out to Jones Sausage Road and beyond. Let's take a look at traffic conditions right now. Headed into downtown Raleigh. Still a good ride. No hassle getting in and out of the parking decks at this early hour. You're good on all the old familiar routes. South Wilmington, Dawson, McDowell. Everybody checking in just fine. 540, no hassle. Moving very well around the airport exits. And we'll take a travel through Durham, big city of medicine. Seeing some slowing now. Folks trying to get in for those early appointments there around Duke Hospital and the VA Medical Center. A little slowdown on Irwin Road. Add about 3 minutes to your travel time due to heavy traffic. Folks trying to get situated at those hospitals. That's the very latest from the Johnson Hyundai Traffic Center.
19: Tired of congestion? Not that kind of congestion. We're talking about this kind. Avoid the congestion and stay informed with traffic on the 8s to keep you moving. Whether you're driving to the office.
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23: With every day, there's more and more posters appearing, some with President Trump's face on it, saying death is near. And this is something that's being expressed not just by these crowds, but anger over this assassination of Ayatollah Khamenei in the first hours of the war on February the 28th is also fueling fits within the ruling ranks, with hardliners saying, why are you negotiating with President Trump's team when they ordered the assassination of our leader?
22: Oil prices have slipped as some members of the OPEC Plus cartel decided to raise their oil output starting next month. President Trump preparing to leave for Turkey, where he'll be attending the annual NATO summit. It runs through Wednesday. Last year, he pushed the allies to spend more on defense. This year's mission is to try to enforce those pledges. At least 11 people killed in Russia's latest round of overnight missile and drone strikes on Ukraine's capital, Kiev. First came the deadly heat, now the flooding rains that are inundating parts of the Midwest as well as parts of the eastern U.S. FIFA pulls an about-face. Now American soccer star Falaron Balogun, who previously got a one-game suspension, will be allowed to play in tonight's showdown with Belgium. President Trump has taken to social media, saying the decision remedies what he calls a great injustice. Mr. Trump reportedly phoned FIFA to complain about the suspension. Wall Street getting back to work this morning following the long holiday weekend. The Dow will open at 52,900, and that is a record high. More on these stories, townhall.com.
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9: I'm Tony Rixby. Raleigh police say teen takeovers led to fights and shootings in the Briar Creek and Glenwood South areas on the 4th of July. Police said there were about 3,000 teens in Briar Creek and about 5,000 in Glenwood South, with fights ending in gunfire. At the Briar Creek location, this woman told ABC 11 it was a disturbing scene.
1: We're here for the fireworks show, and total chaos just broke out over here.
9: Two adults were injured in that melee. Police say one was hit by gunfire while the other was hit by flying glass. 49 new citizens from 25 different countries were sworn in as new American citizens by Governor Josh Stein on the 4th of July. For many, that ceremony represented the culmination of a years-long journey and the beginning of a new chapter in their lives as Americans. The governor gave them a warm welcome.
2: On behalf of the state of North Carolina, I'm honored to celebrate with you and welcome all 49 of you from 25 different countries as full members of the American family.
9: After taking the oath of allegiance, the new citizens gained the right to vote, serve on juries, and fully participate in civic life as Americans. Four people, including a child, were injured when a Fast Park Airport shuttle bus overturned in a crash with a car near Raleigh-Durham International Airport Saturday afternoon. It happened on Glenwood Avenue around 3 o'clock. Three adults, one child taken to hospitals, two adults suffering life-threatening injuries. The cause of that crash remains under investigation. Nearby roads were closed for a good period of time as those crews responded. Discussion continues over the proposed combination of Charlotte-based Atrium Health and Wake Med. Josh Dobson, president and CEO of the North Carolina Healthcare Association, says hospitals are constantly evaluating how they serve the community.
3: Hospitals have to assess the impacts of the One Big Beautiful Bill, other potentially harmful legislation. Healthcare leaders must weigh how to maintain access to services while ensuring financial sustainability amid significant Medicaid cuts.
9: Critics have argued the combination of WakeMed and Atrium would increase costs and reduce choice, but supporters say the plan is needed to keep WakeMed competitive in a market that includes major health players Duke and UNC. KFF Health News finds more Americans are canceling their health insurance or opting for less coverage as health insurance tax subsidies end and insurance costs dramatically rise. Simone Perez with more.
5: Rebecca Tobiasen and her husband Ross run an auto repair shop in Sugar Grove, North Carolina. For years after the Affordable Care Act was passed, the Tobiasen's health insurance cost $130 a month by using the marketplace. For them, it provided a chance to have insurance.
6: I was able to get my husband to start going to the doctors once a year, which was really good because he hadn't before that. From like 18 to 30-something, he hadn't gone to the doctors.
5: But this year, their monthly payment ballooned to more than $550 a month as congressional Republicans allowed ACA tax credits to lapse late last year. That prompted the Tobiasens and thousands of other North Carolinians to go uninsured or pay more for worse coverage. I'm Simone Perez.
9: The U.S. will soon enact one of the largest expansions of federal grants for education in more than 50 years. The policy known as Workforce Pell allows Pell grants to be used to pay for non-degree job training. Devin Pergeson with Forsyth Community College.
21: My hope is that we can actually get to that kind of student, that we're in the workforce. We're not waiting for her to find us, but we're able to be out there helping her get through a program like this.
9: A chance of showers and thunderstorms, patchy fog, a possibility early this morning. Otherwise, mostly sunny and hot. High near 98. Heat index value as high as 105. Down to 76 tonight. 95 tomorrow. 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
19: 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Tired of congestion? Not that kind of congestion. We're talking about this kind. A
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0: From the Johnson Hyundai Traffic Center, we're starting with a minor crash in North Raleigh. Falls of News Road and Old Falls of News expect a little extra activity through the intersection, but luckily no major delays at this time. Away from that, it's a great-looking first commute back to work after the long holiday weekend with light to moderate traffic right now across the Triangle. 440 westbound moving good, Capitol Boulevard through Wade Avenue, US 1 northbound. Busy in building, but not delayed. Well above posted speeds now from Highway 55 out to the Beltline. From the eastern side of Wake County, still plenty of room for lane changes. 64 westbound now from Zebulon to Wendell. 87 south end from Knightdale, a good ride south Smithfield Road all the way down to your ramps for 440 there in Raleigh. 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That's the latest from the Johnson Hyundai Traffic Center.
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9: Your WPTF forecast, a chance of showers and thunderstorms today. Mostly sunny and hot with a high near 98. Heat index value as high as 105. Mostly cloudy tonight, low around 76. Tomorrow, a high of 95.
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11: Adriana, how are you?
27: Hi, how are you doing? I'm all right, thank you.
11: Thank you for having me. Thank you for joining us. So what was your reaction to the ruling yesterday morning?
27: Yeah, so here at Siembra, we definitely welcome the Supreme Court's decision to uphold the 14th Amendment and to protect the birthright citizenship for children born on the U.S. soil. And it's, you know, a relief and a positive decision, but in my opinion, birthright citizenship should never have been in question in the first place. And this decision also does not change the fact that there's still a great deal we need to organize for immigrant families. A child's legal status cannot fully protect a family when their parents or the rest of their family are facing systemic criminalization and We think that the federal administration's expansion of mass deportation mandates together with like state laws here in North Carolina, like SB 153, continue to target immigrant parents directly despite this decision.
11: Do you think, and obviously what you just said there, you feel like there's the possibility of future legislative changes? Does that make many of your constituents uneasy?
27: Yeah. So, for example, here in North Carolina, just last week, SB 153 expanded the state's role in immigration enforcement and requiring partnerships between state law enforcement and ICE. It also increased immigration status verification for certain state benefits and created a lot of uncertainty about how the implementation of this law and the different components of this law could affect families. So while the court protected this constitutional right of children born in the U.S., this federal and state policies still leave parents, you know, highly vulnerable. And if a routine encounter can lead to a detention and eventual deportation, many families are left with, you know, no choice but to leave the country together rather than risk separation, even if they have U.S. citizen children.
11: So is there an element of this ruling being bittersweet to you?
27: Like I said, it's definitely a relief to know that our constitutional rights are being upheld. And there's also a side of this where I don't think it should have been in question in the first place, or should have been under question in the first place, as one of, you know, the our constitutional rights and something that's written down in the Constitution and has been since, you know, Reconstruction. You know, we continue to act as though our constitutional rights are our rights, even when immigration agents and don't always respect them in practice. And that's why we encourage people to know their rights, to record interactions, and document what happens, because we know that, you know, that can become important evidence in court.
11: Have you heard, ever since the ICE raids last year, have you heard from some constituents that, about still being harassed because of their immigration status?
27: Yeah, we hear it pretty frequently. Just this past weekend, there was some sort of surge across the state and in Charlotte on Sunday. And we heard from one person who's a lawful permanent resident who got handcuffed and then released. We heard from another person who got stopped and had to kind of go through a lot to prove that their green card had been accepted, and her U.S. citizen 18-year-old was being questioned, who was in the back of the car. So, you know, those things are still happening.
11: It was interesting regarding the Supreme Court's approach in that they made this decision on constitutional grounds when they could have made it on statutory grounds. Did you find that somewhat interesting?
27: You know, again, it was reassuring that what's written in our Constitution has been written in our Constitution to protect everyone that's born in the U.S. soil, regardless of race. It's not surprising to me that it was made in constitutional grounds. I'm not a legal expert, but to me it's pretty clearly written in our Constitution that those people that are born on U.S. soil or naturalized are U.S. citizens. So, you know, I'm glad to hear that that's being interpreted in that way.
11: Right. And obviously, what's going to happen from this point forward will be interesting. Do you expect any more legal challenges from the Trump administration or for this to be carried out any further?
27: I would hope not. That decision, it seems pretty clear. And like I said at the beginning, it is confusing why it was under question in this first place. So I hope we can respect our Constitution and put this to rest.
11: Well, Adriana Malky, who is a spokesperson for Siamber NC. Adriana, thank you so much for joining us here today. I hope you have a wonderful holiday weekend, and we thank you for your time.
27: Thank you.
4: Tired of congestion? Not that kind of congestion. We're talking about this kind. Avoid the congestion and stay informed with traffic on the 8s to keep you moving, whether you're driving to the office.
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0: The Johnson Hyundai Traffic Center. Look out for a minor accident causing a little hassle getting through the intersection of Falls of Neuse and Old Falls of Neuse there in northeastern Wake County. Away from that, still a great-looking first commute back to work after the long holiday weekend. Light to moderate traffic on most area roadways. Busy in building 64 westbound as normal. From, we'll take it north of Rundle Avenue out towards Lizard Lick Road. After that, a good ride down towards Rollsville Road. Heading towards the Research Triangle Park, 40 westbound still moving well. Harrison Avenue through I-540. 40 west out of Joco, that's still a good ride, too. No delays or slowdowns. Back as far as NC-50, things are great all the way out towards Jones Sausage Road. That's the very latest from the Johnson Hyundai Traffic Center.
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9: Your WPTF forecast, a chance of showers and thunderstorms today. Mostly sunny and hot with a high near 98. Heat index value as high as 105. Mostly cloudy tonight, low around 76. Tomorrow, a high of 95.
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11: It is peak blueberry season, and certainly the blueberry crop in North Carolina is a very lucrative one, as the state produces more than $104 million worth of blueberries every year. And now a new app could help blueberry farmers even more. Joining us now is Cody Craddock, who is a Randolph County Cooperative Extension agent. Cody, how are you?
31: Doing good. How are you?
11: I'm great. So I didn't know that blueberries truly one of the most lucrative crops in North Carolina. I didn't realize it was that big.
1: Yeah, it's a very big crop. Our soils in the southeastern part of the state lend themselves to great blueberry production soils or productive soils for growing blueberries. So our state is a natural fit for blueberry production.
11: Can it be tricky finding the right time for the berries and finding the right time to pick the berries?
1: It can be. Most blueberry farmers have a pretty keen eye, and they're able to predict and know right when the berries are ripe, and they're able to time their labor properly. But having a tool that can help them take some of the ambiguity out of it can be a big help.
11: And the another thing that happens is the entire bush doesn't ripen at the same time, right?
1: That's right. You have a natural, a slow procession of blueberries ripen beginning usually in mid-June, and they ripen sometimes all the way through July, depending on the variety.
11: Can it be tough for farmers to know when to send a crew out to the row?
1: It can be, because farms are businesses, and they're looking to maximize their labor costs. And if they can maximize the amount of labor and maximize the use of that labor by reducing the amount of times they have to send a crew out into the field once or even twice in a season, that saves a lot of money on their bottom end.
11: So that's where this new app comes in. Is this AI driven, basically?
1: It is. So there is a model that's been trained to look at pictures that farmers can take. The model picks out the ripe berries versus the unripe berries. And because it is trained, it's able to differentiate berries from leaves. So it can look at a picture and tell, say, a green berry apart from a green leaf. So it is trained well enough to differentiate the two.
11: It's called the Berry Detector. And have folks over at NC State and the Cooperative Extension Office of North Carolina, have they worked with plant breeders on this?
1: They have. The tool was developed originally or primarily for developing new varieties of blueberries, but it's since been adapted to be used on farms.
11: And I know that that takes a lot into account. So so basically, the app can, farmers can take a picture and feed it into the app from there. And what happens from that point forward?
1: So once the farmers have taken a photo, the app will take a look at the photo, and it will count the number of ripe berries in that photo and the number of unripe berries in that photo. And it will generate, or it'll give the farmer those raw numbers, but it will also do the math for them and say this field is 60% ripe or 70% ripe. That way the farmer can kind of choose a threshold at which, when that threshold is reached, a crew is sent out to go pick berries.
11: So it helps the labor, in other words, and they get kind of a ripeness percentage. Is that what it boils down to?
1: That's right. So once they're able to know roughly what percentage that field is ripe at, they're able to send in the crew to pick berries, and ideally, if they continuously always send them in at, say, 70 or 65 or whatever percentage they choose, they're able to maximize their labor by, instead of sending the crew in seven times in a season, maybe only five times in a season. So it saves them money on their labor costs.
11: So could this be used for other crops as well, potentially?
1: Potentially, with modification, the model could be trained for other crops. They're looking into potentially adapting it to apple production for some other uses. But with modification, the tool could definitely be used in other crops for different applications, perhaps, but definitely in other crops.
11: Yeah, and it's still in its formative stages. It's not quite ready for download as of yet, right?
1: Right. Last summer, we spent beta testing the tool. So the beta testing process, the way it worked was we went out into the fields and we took pictures of blueberry plants that had ripe and unripe berries on it. And after the model had a chance to process the berries, we then clean picked those bushes, including the green berries, and we counted to ensure accuracy. So we've spent the last year or so of time kind of fine-tuning the tool and making sure that it is able to accurately predict the number of ripe and unripe berries. But it'll be available for farmers pretty soon. I believe right now they're finishing up the user interface side of things.
11: Okay. And once it gets that in, then they'll perhaps be available widely across the state. This really helps, though, the blueberry farmers direct their labor a little bit more. Is labor pretty much one of the biggest costs of putting a blueberry farm together?
1: It is. In a single season, a labor can account for anywhere from around 50 to 70% of total blueberry production costs. Now, that's for an established field. If you're establishing a new crop of blueberries and you're not seeing, or you're spending more money on maybe soil amendments and things like that, those numbers might be different. But on an established field of blueberries, just routine year after year, 50 to 70% of the cost of production is going to be attributed to labor. And of that, around 40 to 50% of total cost is tied up in harvesting alone. So relatively small amounts of labor are used elsewhere in blueberry production because most blueberries are mechanically pruned, but they can't be mechanically harvested.
11: That's exactly right. So looking forward to seeing the release of this app called the Berry Detector once it's all finalized. Cody Craddock from the Randolph County Cooperative Extension Office. Cody, thank you so much for joining us here today. We appreciate it. Have a great 4th of July.
1: Thanks for having me.
0: From the Johnson Hyundai Traffic Center, this just into the traffic center. Accident working now, making your way from Raleigh towards Durham. You're going to find this working on U.S. 70 West. They're approaching that interchange with Sharon Road. Add about 6 minutes to your drive. Stacking up quickly now. Top speed getting through that area about 8 miles an hour. Again, this is U.S. 70 westbound. They're approaching the Sharon Road interchange. By the time you make it up towards Pleasant Drive, you are back to posted speeds. But again, count on some slowing due to an accident there. Durham police responding. Taking a look at 440, things are moving well in either direction between Wade Avenue and Capitol Boulevard. 87 south end from Knightdale still moving just fine. No delays or slowdowns encountered. Things starting to build a bit. Moving now 540 to 440. 64 west, they're starting to jam up and get a little close, and they just missed each other over the long holiday weekend. Well, things are still moving well. Zebulon to Wendell, still plenty of room for lane changes if you time it just right. That's the very latest from the Johnson Hyundai Traffic Center.
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3: NCN News, I'm Mike Traley. 49 new citizens from 25 different countries were sworn in as new American citizens by Governor Josh Stein on the 4th of July. Stein gave them a warm welcome.
5: On behalf of the state of North Carolina, I'm honored to celebrate with you and welcome all 49 of you from 25 different countries as full members of the American family.
3: The annual Independence Day block party in Asheville celebrated America's 250th birthday with plenty of fun. The Asheville Downtown Association hosted the event. Organizers expected over 15,000 people. Asheville resident Michael Haskett attended the event and told WLOS.
6: Bunch of ice cream, dog shows, restaurants. Just brings people together, I think, is the best part.
3: President Trump will be heading to Ankara, Turkey for the annual NATO summit today. Last year, he pushed NATO allies to spend more on defense. This year, his mission is to try to enforce those pledges. He's long aired grievances that the U.S. spends more on defense relative to European partners. A White House report calls the leadership at Smithsonian Institute radical activists who cannot be trusted. Correspondent Donna Warner has more.
12: A report released late on Independence Day by the White House Domestic Policy Council calls leadership at the Smithsonian Institution radical activists who cannot be trusted, especially at the National Museum of American History. And the report indicates that President Donald Trump may be getting ready to install his own team.
3: Officers patrolling Lake Norman near Charlotte say nothing can be changed when it comes to water levels across North Carolina and their effect on recreation till we get plenty of rain. We had some yesterday. CETO operator Nick Fabriotto says,
13: you want to stay away from any sign on the water, but new and inexperienced boaters, they might see that shoal and not think too much of it, and they think, okay, as long as I don't go right at it.
3: You're listening to NCN News. Tucked into the state budget is a proposal that could have massive implications for how prediction markets operate in North Carolina. Some lawmakers say it'll create a new revenue stream. Others lawmakers worry it will cost the state millions. The concept is supported by some Republicans, including top state legislative leaders. Correspondent Rika Ann Garcia reports on how California's Yosemite National Park is inspiring Ukraine's growing climbing culture amid the ongoing war.
4: As Russia's full-scale invasion enters its fifth year, a group of Ukrainian amateur climbers is trying to build something new.
7: I want to come across the border to visit Yosemite, to visit Norway mountains, but I can't. And maybe that's the way how I'm forced to enjoy what I have here.
4: The volunteer-run Stone Climbers Festival held in western Ukraine has grown from 150 participants to more than 500 this year. Most of them are beginners.
3: Now this.
14: Currently, Southern Farm Network, I'm Kyle Nasham. House Agriculture Committee Democrats are pushing back against White House policies that are hurting U.S. agriculture. Ranking Member Angie Craig, Democrat from Minnesota, said farmers are normally a resilient bunch, but they're struggling.
15: Farmers are hopeful that things will work out, because they always are, but they're also being squeezed from all sides right now. Their markets have been decimated by Trump's trade wars and retaliatory tariffs. They're paying through the nose for fertilizer and diesel thanks to the president's war in Iran, because the White House has blown up trade agreements with our closest allies and chief rivals alike.
14: Farm groups are urging progress on USMCA negotiations, citing the agreement's importance to U.S. dairy and pork exports. I'm Kyle Nasheim.
3: Mike Rayley, NCN News.
19: I'm Joe Hamer.
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19: When legal trouble shows

0: hiding in plain sight. There are four of them. Number one, nutrition. The Mediterranean diet really is the gold standard. Number two, exercise. You should be getting 150 minutes of moderate intensity exercise or 75 minutes of vigorous intensity exercise every week, plus strength training and stretching. Number three, sleep. Sleep is when your body and your brain repair themselves. You should be getting 7 to 9 hours a night. And finally, number four often gets forgotten, socialization. It's not a bonus. It's a necessity for a healthy life, finding a sense of community, purpose, and belonging. I'm Dr. Sanjay Gupta, helping you live a better life.
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7: Your WPTF forecast, a chance of showers and thunderstorms today, mostly sunny and hot with a high near 98, heat index value as high as 105, mostly cloudy tonight, low around 76, tomorrow a high of 95.
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9: From the Johnson Hyundai Traffic Center, we are watching an accident in Durham causing delays in both directions of 70 now. This is 70 westbound where the main focus is approaching Sharon Road. About an 8-minute delay, bumper-to-bumper traffic. Again, seeing slow conditions in both directions. Accident in the cleanup stages. Minor crash, Falls of News and Old Falls of News Road there. Otherwise, on the main thoroughfares there, 440 looking good, 540 looking good. No problems, 40 west out of Johnston County. And 40 west towards the RTP, also a good ride. 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That's the latest from the Johnson Hyundai Traffic Center.
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10: Your WPTF forecast, a chance of showers and thunderstorms today. Mostly sunny and hot with a high near 98. Heat index value as high as 105. Mostly cloudy tonight, low around 76. Tomorrow, a high of 95.
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12: A deal has been reached on the North Carolina state budget. The deal is expected to include income tax cuts, money for a new children's hospital, and pay raises for state employees. But is it enough? Joining us now is Artis Watkins, the executive director of the State Employees Association of North Carolina. Artis, how are you?
13: I'm doing well. I hope you are.
12: I am. So overall, based on what you've learned about the budget proposal as it's come in, is it to your liking or the state employees' liking?
13: It shouldn't be to anybody's liking, not any taxpayer.
12: Why so?
13: Well, you know, most taxpayers really would like to see government run more like a business. And if a business deeply cut their staff when their staff had already grown, not grown with their population or their customers, and then cut staff off from a raise 1 year while increasing their health insurance cost, followed that with a tiny raise that doesn't meet inflation the next year, covered that raise, not with actual revenue, but with further cuts to the staff, and did this for immediate cash flow, even though turnover costs them $500 million a year because of those staff vacancies, that would not be a healthy business on solid financial footing. That would be a business that's robbing Peter to pay Paul, and it's not doing well.
12: How common is it that state employees spend years doing the jobs of multiple people?
13: I mean, it's become the norm in North Carolina. And since 2009... the number of state employees has not grown in North Carolina in almost 20 years, but the population has grown by 2 million people. Now, there's no amount of technology that has accounted for the ability to cut the staff by almost 20%. It just means that services have been cut by that much.
12: Do you feel like Governor Josh Stein has listened to your concerns, and is that getting through to the General Assembly?
13: I hate to be dismissive about the governor, but the governor doesn't write the final budget. The legislature does. So I kind of don't care what Governor Stein thinks of it right now. I care very much what the legislators think of it because they're voting it.
12: And how much have you taken that message to legislators?
13: We have been in the corner offices. We have been in, we've had our members come down for a lobby day to go to individual offices. And, you know, they've heard us, but it's not, you know, I think their heart's in the right place. I'm going to be honest with you. In the corner offices, I think their heart is in the right place. The problem is people cannot pay their bills with the good wishes and the good intentions. It hasn't translated into policy that is good for the people, and it hasn't translated into policy that will allow state employees not to lose even more ground to inflation.
12: There are reports, as you brought up earlier, that many state employees will see a 3% raise. The U.S. Bureau of Labor Statistics showed that the annual inflation rate in the United States is 4.2%. So it comes back to the common problem of salaries are not keeping up with the price of demand.
13: Well, salaries are, in fact, so far lagging for state employees being inflation and lagging so much we can't fill those jobs that it is putting public health and safety at risk.
12: Do you feel like with Phil Berger leaving the Senate, and this will be the last budget that he will be a part of, that things will get better for state employees?
13: You know, that remains to be seen. There were budgets where Senator Berger was certainly much more favorable for state employees at times. In recent years, I think because the money was getting tighter, but they really in the legislature always want the public to think things look great financially for the state. It hasn't looked great financially in recent years. The money that has been able to be saved and spent has come from cutting state employees or leaving those jobs vacant. And when that money is reverted back, it's made it look like the state has a lot more money than it does.
12: What steps can you take to help? I know you do everything you can to help state employees, but sure, to make your concerns regarding the budget loud and clear, I mean, and lead it to something that's a little more sustainable at the end of the day. What do you feel like you can do?
13: I mean, I think we've done everything. The message is there. The message has been received. The message is being somewhat ignored. And we saw this in Bertie County yesterday at a detention center where you have three staff for 88 inmates. And people have asked me, is that what it's like? You know, we've been complaining of the same thing in the prisons. This is what it's like in public service everywhere. Politicians don't want to fund public workers because they think taxpayers hate the idea of funding public workers, which maybe they do, until you ask them, do you want people loose in your community? Because we didn't fund the prisons or the jails properly. Do you want infants to get formula that might not be safe for them because we didn't fund properly the folks who inspect these things? This is the kind of thing that if taxpayers really knew how much danger they're in across the board, they would definitely want to spend more money and not get the cheapest employee. If you're driving across a bridge with your child in the car, you don't want the cheapest engineer we could find to inspect that bridge to determine if it's safe.
14: From the Johnson Hyundai Traffic Center, your biggest slowdown this morning is in Eastern Durham. An accident on US 70 approaching Sharon Road has bumper-to-bumper traffic delays running about 8 minutes. 70 East and West both affected there. Again, expect some slow traffic. Fairly typical first Monday back after the holiday weekend. Moderate to busy traffic on most major roadways. Capitol Boulevard or US 1 southbound starting to pick up intensity a bit from Wake Forest on into Raleigh. Expect heavier volume as you make your way towards the City of Oaks. And once you're on 440 westbound, traffic still moving well. Capitol Boulevard through Wade Avenue. US 1 northbound out of Apex still moving pretty decent. 55 out to the Beltline. In Knightdale, 87 southbound, giving drivers a decent ride as well. 540 to 440. 40 west out of Johnston County still holding on tight. No big problems there as we travel NC210 all the way out towards Jones Sausage Road there in Wake County. That's the very latest from the Johnson Hyundai Traffic Center.
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10: Your WPTF forecast, a chance of showers and thunderstorms today, mostly sunny and hot with a high near 98, heat index value as high as 105. Mostly cloudy tonight, low around 76. Tomorrow, a high of 95.
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10: NCN Sports, I'm Tony Rixby. Chase Briscoe held off Christopher Bell in NASCAR's return to the Chicagoland Speedway, racing to his first Cup Series victory of the season. Briscoe was followed closely by Bell in the final laps on the 1.5-mile oval, about 50 miles southwest of downtown Chicago.
20: What an unbelievable race car. James did a great job. Team did a great job. Yeah, just honestly did not see this coming. I felt like I was struggling in practice and qualifying, but yeah, James and the group did a great job, and man, just so cool to get this pace scheme back in victory lane.
10: Chris Scotterup has won the John Deere Classic for his fourth PGA Tour title in the last 12 months. Scotterup shot a 62 in the final round at TPC Deer Run.
21: Got off to a great start and put myself in the mix, and then obviously kept it going, and just a great way to finish, and you know, to come out the champ at the John Deere Classic is awesome.
10: At the World Cup, FIFA has lifted U.S. star striker Balogun's red card suspension. He'll be eligible to play in the U.S. game against Belgium. England handed Mexico its first World Cup loss. Norway beat Brazil. In Major League Baseball yesterday, a tough night for the Atlanta Braves as the New York Mets offense was rolling. The Mets with a 10-9 win over the Braves, Mets manager Andy Green.
22: These guys want to win baseball games. They're passionate about winning baseball games. They just won a baseball game. It was good to see the offense on both sides of the game. 5 runs at the beginning, 5 runs at the end, put 10 runs on the board. There's a lot of good things to take out of this game, and we're going to take the good out of it.
10: Other National League action saw the Pirates beat the Nationals 11-5, Cubs over the Cardinals 6-4, Rockies beat the San Francisco Giants 7-6, Diamondbacks on the short end to the Brewers 3-2, and the Padres won the Sunday night game against the Dodgers 5-2. 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In American League play, the Minnesota Twins beating the Yankees 6-1, White Sox with a 7-6 win over the Guardians. Houston Astros shut out the Tampa Bay Rays 2-0 for only their second loss in the last 3 weeks. Troy Tigers with a 6-3 win over the Texas Rangers. Tigers have now won 2 road series in a row for the first time this season. Seattle Mariners with a 4-0 shutout of the Toronto Blue Jays, and the Red Sox beat the Angels 7-5. 3 games in Interleague play yesterday. The Baltimore Orioles on the short end to the Cincinnati Reds 3-2. Kansas City Royals beat the Philadelphia Phillies 5-2. And the Marlins with a 9-8 win over the Athletics. Wilson Warburgs losing to the Kannapolis Cannonballers last night 5-3. And Wilson Durham Bulls rained out. Tony Rixby, NCN Sports.
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30: Tired of congestion? Not that kind of congestion. We're talking about this kind. Avoid the congestion and stay informed with traffic on the 8s to keep you moving, whether you're driving to the office.
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30: 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Or heading home for the day.
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14: From the Johnson Hyundai Traffic Center, we're still keeping a close eye on delays caused by this accident working in Durham. And we're going to stretch it out for you and let you know exactly where this is. This is working on US 70 east and westbound approaching Sharon Road. About an 8-minute delay now in either direction. Bumper to bumper traffic. Expect slowdowns. And if you can avoid that stretch of roadway for a few moments, it's a good idea to do so. Right now, 885 north and southbound moving well. No big problems between the freeway and I-40. Back to Raleigh. Raleigh, we'll check on 440. That's checking in fine with no accidents or delays in either direction. After the long holiday weekend, you're moving well. No problems between New Bern Avenue and Wade Avenue. 64 westbound, a little slow at times there as you make your approach from Zebulon to Wendell, trying to get up towards Lizard Lick Road. After that, it's a good ride. 87 south in from Knightdale, also problem-free. No big delays or slowdowns as you're traveling now. And again, coming in from Knightdale towards Raleigh with problem-free conditions. Go south Smithfield Road all the way down towards your ramps for 440. Coming out of Wake Forest, southbound Warner, southbound Capitol, still moving well, 98 down towards Durant Road, and northbound 1 coming out of Apex, problem 355 out towards Walnut Street. We'll take a look at that all-important ride from Johnston towards Wake County. It's still moving very well from the 95 ramps there around Benson all the way out towards Jones Sausage Road there in Garner. That's the very latest from the Johnson Hyundai Traffic Center.
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7: To spend more on their own defense, about to head to Turkey for the annual NATO summit. His agenda will include holding the Allies' feet to the fire, pushing them to honor the commitments they previously made, a gathering to run through Wednesday. Russia's war on Ukraine will be among issues discussed at the summit, with Ukrainian President Zelensky to address the gathering. Overnight, Russia launched more deadly drone and missile strikes on Ukraine's capital, Kiev. At least a dozen people killed, 60 or more wounded in the latest Russian attacks. First, there was the dangerous, deadly heat. Now comes the rain, flooding rain sweeping across parts of the Midwest, moving on into the east. Gas prices continue drifting lower. AAA's national average for a gallon of regular, $3.79. That's down a penny from yesterday. The White House says that's not the only relief for our beleaguered budgets.
8: Republicans say the Trump tax cuts are continuing to provide major relief for American workers as the benefits begin their second year. The White House says 97% of taxpayers received a tax cut, with average refunds exceeding $3,400. Millions also claimed deductions for tips, overtime pay, and Social Security bits. The administration says the law is boosting take-home pay and helping strengthen families across the country. Ken Lorman reporting.
7: Charlie Kirk's accused assassin due in court today, a preliminary hearing expected to run all week. 23-year-old Tyler Robinson was allegedly the gunman who shot Charlie Kirk 10 months ago at Utah Valley University. American soccer standout for Lauren Balogun, who previously got a one-game suspension, will be allowed to play in tonight's showdown with Belgium. After all, FIFA lifting his one-day suspension, and President Trump says it is the right call. More on these stories, townhall.com.
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10: I'm Tony Rixby. Raleigh police responded to multiple incidents Saturday night and Sunday morning involving juveniles and guns. Activity began in Briar Creek and moved to Glenwood South with a related incident on Capitol Boulevard. More from John Champion.
1: RPD estimates that about 3,000 teens showed up at Briar Creek and about 5,000 in Glenwood South, with about half of those teens from outside of Raleigh. After Raleigh police cleared Briar Creek, the juveniles reassembled in Glenwood South. Fights began again, with help from the Knightdale, Zebulon, and Cary police, as well as Wake County Sheriff's Office and the State Highway Patrol. Authorities say it took about 3 hours to bring the situation under control. I'm John Champion.
10: Clayton police investigating after a person found dead inside a car outside of Lowe's Foods on 70 Business. Town officials announced that investigation Sunday. They have not said when the body was discovered or released any other information. A 4th of July house fire, one of many across the state, and being blamed on discarded fireworks. That blaze broke out around 9:45 Saturday night in Warren County while no one was at home. Fire destroyed the house, lit up the night sky, visible for miles. No injuries were reported. 8 fire departments fought that blaze. Discussion continues over the proposed combination of Charlotte-based Atrium Health and Wake Med. Josh Dobson's president and CEO of the North Carolina Healthcare Association, and he says that hospitals are constantly evaluating how they serve their communities.
3: With the state's rapidly growing population, you know, hospitals continue to face the challenge of meeting community needs with securing the funding required to continue operating.
10: Wake County Commissioners scheduled next month to take another look at that proposed combination of Wake Med and Atrium Health. A Republican-backed compromise to ban intoxicating hemp products for people younger than 21 passed the North Carolina Senate, but is stalled in the House. That came after Speaker Destin Hall declined to bring it up for a vote before lawmakers left Raleigh for their month-long break. Senate President Pro Tem Phil Berger.
4: There always was an excuse not to do something.
10: The legislation would prohibit hemp-derived products that would produce an intoxicating effect on people under the age of 21. Well, it was a very special Independence Day for dozens of people who now can call themselves American citizens. On Saturday morning, Governor Josh Stein presided over a natural relations ceremony at the state capitol for 49 new citizens from 25 countries.
13: Will we remember our national motto, E Pluribus Unum? Out of many, we are one. When we do, we will be a more united United States of America.
10: Many of those sworn in celebrated their first Independence Day as American citizens, making the day one they say they will never forget. The United States will soon enact one of the largest expansions of federal grants for education in more than 50 years, but states and colleges still trying to follow the requirements and let prospective students know it's even happening. Simone Perez has more.
15: The policy, known as Workforce Pell, allows Pell Grants to be used to pay for non-degree job training, placing a premium on trades, healthcare, and business, but not all programs may qualify. One estimate suggests only 4% of community college non-degree programs in North Carolina would be eligible. Devin Pergeson with Forsyth Community College says it will be critical to innovatively market the pathways that are available to people in the community. He hopes to capture the attention of those outside of the traditional college demographic.
16: My hope is that we can actually get to that kind of student, that we're in the workforce. We're not waiting for her to find us, but we're able to be out there helping her get through a program like this.
15: I'm Simone Perez.
10: Chance of showers and thunderstorms. Otherwise, mostly sunny and hot today. A high near 98, but the heat index value will be around 105. Tonight, mostly cloudy down to 76. Partly sunny tomorrow, a high of 95. 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
11: Good morning. It is Monday. It's July 6th. Yes, we're over the holiday weekend. It was very hot. It continues to be hot, and it's going to stay hot like the rest of the week. We're going to have at least heat index values for the next couple of days over 100. Yeah, 107 tomorrow, 105 today. But, we'll get past it. It's July. I know it's just the start of summer, but take a deep breath. It'll be okay. Coming up on the show, we're going to talk a lot about education. Student loan reforms took effect July 1st, and we're going to see how they impact more than 42 million Americans who owe the government a total of almost $2 trillion in student loan debt. We're also going to talk to the executive director of Teach for America North Carolina about how Gen Z is finding North Carolina classrooms
0: to embark on their careers. And also, we're going to talk about chronic migraines, which I've experienced most of my life, and we'll see how they're going and what kind of treatments are available now. But let's head out to the Johnson Hyundai Traffic Center and John Champion. How's it looking out there?
14: Accident working U.S. 70 West approaching Sharon Road. About an 8-minute delay, actually, in both directions. Bumper-to-bumper traffic, again, seeing heavy slowdowns there, making your way through Durham. 440 westbound moving well now from Newbern Avenue to Wade Avenue. No hassle on I-540, just busy and building as you travel westbound from Capitol Boulevard around towards Falls of Neuse Road. No problems on 40 westbound making your approach towards those RDU exits. Looking good now. Well in advance of Harrison Avenue all the way out past I-540. 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That's the latest from the Johnson Hyundai Traffic Center.
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10: Your WPTF forecast, a chance of showers and thunderstorms today. Mostly sunny and hot with a high near 98. Heat index value as high as 105. Mostly cloudy tonight, low around 76. Tomorrow, a high of 95.
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0: Good morning. It's Monday, July 6th. Yes, you made it through America's 250. And, it was really exciting, wasn't it? I mean, watching that, I remember the bicentennial really well. So, anyway, I won't go on and on about that. But it is almost 12 minutes after 7. And today we're going to have a high of 98, but it's going to feel like 105. Right now it's partly cloudy and 74 degrees. And, you know, student loan debt is a lot. There's a lot of student loan debt, and they have changed actually how you can repay that debt. So to learn a little bit more about that, we talked to SoFi's head of advice and planning. I'd like to welcome to the show Brian Walsh. He is a certified financial planner and SoFi's head of advice and planning. Welcome to the show, Brian.
23: Good morning. Thank you so much for having me.
0: Well, thank you for being here. First of all, let me ask you, what is SoFi?
23: SoFi is a digital personal finance company. So think of everything you need to do related to banking, borrowing, investing, spending, protecting your money, all from the palm of your hand on an app or on your website.
0: I like that. I like everything being right at hand. So that's wonderful. Now, there's a lot of things that took place July 1st regarding student loan and how they're going to reform the repayment process. It's impacting a lot of people because the government is owed a total of over $1.8 trillion in student loan debt, affecting 42 million Americans. What exactly happened on July 1st that changed with the student loan reforms, or student loans, rather?
23: Yeah, really, this is just the next step in the one big beautiful bill that was passed a year or two ago that really reformed student loans on the federal side, provided a lot of clarity. And starting July 1st, the SAVE plan is no longer an option. It got phased out. We knew this was coming. So that means federal student loan borrowers really have two options when it comes to payment plans. Number one is the standard repayment plan, which works very similar to like how people are used to a mortgage, where it's a set period of time and a set payment. And then there's the repayment assistance plan, which caps your payments at a percentage of your income. And then as you make more money, your payments will go up. You make those payments for a period of time, and then you are done making the payment.
0: The SAFE program, what does that stand for, and what was that all about, and why is it going away?
23: Yeah, realistically, the SAVE plan was an income-driven repayment plan, which is exactly what the repayment assistance plan is.
0: Okay.
23: And realistically, the SAVE plan was a more generous income-driven repayment plan for borrowers compared to the other options that already existed. So if you go back and rewind about a year ago, there was actually, you know, three or four different income-driven repayment plans that all worked in a similar way but had important differences. The one big beautiful bill really simplified things and said, okay, there's not four options anymore, including the SAVE option. Now we have one income-driven repayment option. Here's what it is. So it added a lot of simplification, but it is going to result in higher payments for some borrowers compared to what they were expecting underneath the SAVE option.
0: Well, and this surprised me, Brian. New loan limits will be lower than students' actual educational costs. Wow. Okay, how are borrowers going to actually fill that gap then? Are there things they can do with the schools or other plans that they can use?
23: Yeah, when it comes to the borrowing side of things, you're right. There are lower limits. They're especially on Parent Plus loans, as well as students taking out federal student loans in their own name. Realistically, there are always limits on federal student loans. And for the most part, people would take full advantage of federal student loans. And then most people we interacted with, there was a gap, and they turned to private student loans, or maybe working while they're in school, or parents paying for part of the tuition. And that's really going to continue. It's just federal loan limits are going to be lower, which means more borrowers are going to turn to the private marketplace to get loans, which, to be honest with you, can be a very, very powerful thing for certain families. It can be a challenging thing for other families, because the biggest blessing of federal student loans is also the biggest curse. And that's everyone who takes out the same type of loan at the same time pays the same rate. And for well-qualified borrowers, they can get rewarded for their profile, their debt-to-income ratio, their credit score, things like that in the private market, where they weren't getting rewarded for that in the federal marketplace.
0: Well, you know, and it's really difficult. I remember being in college in the 80s. Yes, I don't mind saying that. I am a Gen Xer. But, you know, we didn't have a lot of choices. In fact, we had very few choices when it came to student loans. And you also haven't built up a line of credit that you can actually usually get a bank to give you money during this time to help you out. So I think you really have to lean on family and, you know, potentially friends or other sources working. Like you said, I worked during my time, too. But fortunately, my parents were able to pay. I need to understand something else. There are changes in the Parent Plus loans and elimination of Grad Plus loans, which is really going to severely impact accessibility to higher education. What are those changes, and explain those loans to me?
23: So I guess both of them have plus in the name, so it's always interesting kind of going back and forth between the two.
0: Yes.
23: Grad Plus loans would be related to students pursuing a graduate education. That program went away for those types of loans as of July 1st. And then Parent Plus loans are really when parents take out federal student loans to help pay for their child, their niece or nephew's education, and the loans are in the parent's name. Those limits got reduced. So really what we're going to see here is parents on the Parent Plus side of things will be able to take out less money. That doesn't mean that they still can't co-sign on a private student loan in the student's name, mm-hmm. which is what a lot of parents ended up doing anyways. And then for people pursuing a graduate education, then that's really going to lead to, you know, more reliance on private student loans, which there are tons of great options in the private marketplace. Like, I look at our student loan team here at SoFi, and I feel like they come out with a new innovation on a regular basis that better connects how the loans actually work to the degree that students are pursuing. So there's a lot of innovation like that in the private marketplace that is really being used to fill that gap.
0: And we'll have more with Brian Walsh after the break. But right now, let's head out to the Johnson Hyundai Traffic Center and see how traffic is looking this morning. A first day back at work. John Champion, how's it going?
14: Right now, taking a look at this accident, still causing slowdowns now either direction of 70 in Durham as you make your approach towards Sharon Road. The westbound traffic seeing about a 6-minute delay now. Bumper to bumper traffic. Same holds true on the eastbound side. You're slow going about a 12-minute delay, again, as you make your approach towards Sharon Road. A quick check of conditions on 885, that East End Connector between the Durham Freeway and I-40. Checking in accident and delay free right now. No problems again between the freeway and I-40. Taking a travel elsewhere in the big city of Medicine. Seeing some slowing now on Irwin Road as you make your approach towards Duke Hospital and the VA Medical Center. Trying to get in, get situated, get parked for those early morning appointments there. 440 again moving well in Raleigh. No delays encountered as you travel between Capitol Boulevard and Wade Avenue. 40 West out of Johnston County, still a decent ride. Take it from NC210 all the way out towards Jones Sausage Road, and I spy with my little eye an accident there. It's been there about 20 minutes. It's on the shoulder 40 westbound there, right after you get past the exit ramp for, we'll go back and slide a little bit down, right after your ramps for 70 business. Seeing some slowing now. Again, this is going to be 40 westbound off to the shoulder. Looks like a broken down vehicle. We'll keep a close eye on it. It looks to be a little close to the lanes, but off to the shoulder area. Just use some caution getting past that. That's the very latest from the Johnson Hyundai Traffic Center.
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10: Your WPTF forecast, a chance of showers and thunderstorms today. Mostly sunny and hot with a high near 98. Heat index value as high as 105. Mostly cloudy tonight, low around 76. Tomorrow, a high of 95.
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0: Good morning. I'm Lisa Price. It's Monday, July 6th. Yes, you did just hear Tony Rigsby. He'll be back in the air chair. Yeah, gosh, I haven't called it that in a while, but he'll be back bringing you all the news and information that you need tomorrow morning. Before the break, we were talking with Brian Walsh, certified financial planner and SoFi's head of advice and planning, about student loan reform that took place July 1st. And he was explaining how there are fewer choices to repay and get student loans, and that may mean you need alternate methods of financing, you know, like working or choosing to live at home. I know you didn't mention this in the information that you sent me, but I'd like to ask about this. Okay, let's say a parent doesn't have the greatest credit, or a family member that wants to help out, you know, their child or whoever is in college trying to go to and have funds to finance college. Would taking out a loan against your home be a good idea? Or you've got in here, you know, the student loan camps could lead to a rise in mid-degree dropouts. I mean, how do we avoid that? Is that one of the ways, is taking out a home equity line of credit?
23: Yeah, that certainly could be an option.
0: Okay.
23: Whenever I'm working with parents, I think it's a balancing act because I'm a parent. I have two young kids. And I completely get the emotional
0: yes.
23: desire to say, like, hey, I want to provide for my kids.
0: Yes.
23: I kind of like equate it to when I'm on an airplane. They're like, hey, if something happens, put your own mask on, then help other people.
0: Yes.
23: I think it's just like that with your own finances. Parents need to make sure before they help at all with their children's education, they should run a retirement plan and say, am I in a good spot to retire on my own? And if they are, then they have some flexibility. Maybe it's tapping into investments or home equity or even taking out loans on the parent side of things. But if they're not, then it really needs to be an honest conversation and a proactive conversation with their child to say, okay, what are we going to do to figure this out? It could be going to a more affordable school. It
0: yes.
23: could be going 2-year and then transferring to 4-year. It could be staying at home. And we're seeing a lot more of those conversations over the last couple of years, which I think is the great thing that's come out of all the uncertainty with student loans, is I've had way more proactive conversations about the return on education than I ever had before in my career.
0: Well, you know, I could talk about this all day with you, Brian, but I want to ask you about this. So unemployment hardship deferments are going away. So what does somebody do if they're a graduate and they need to start paying back these loans and they can't find a job, or they do hit that hardship where they would need a deferment? So what are they going to do in this case? I guess it's another long conversation, isn't it?
23: It is. And I think when it comes to federal student loans, there still are more limited forbearance options where it's going to be limited to a smaller period of time or over any 2-year period. So it's not as long as what it was before. So I think it's really important to, you know, really go back to the basics when it comes to personal finances, where the most important thing people can do financially and emotionally is have 1 month's worth of total expenses in their checking and their savings account. And that's like their buffer for something coming up and being in a bad spot. And also research shows that it increases financial satisfaction and reduces stress and anxiety related to your finances more than anything else you can do. Having a good solid safety net is a very powerful first step.
0: Brian, I've even heard, you know, 3 to 6 months, if you can afford it, you know, is good to have. And having been a contractor, like I said, for the federal government, that is, you know, really important to have that kind of fallback.
23: You're exactly right. I think 3 to 6 months is the ideal state. We kind of look at like 1 month as like the bare minimum. And then eventually we want to build that. But it just, how much of a cushion do you want to have?
0: Yes.
23: Because you're right. Things can come up in life, whether it's a job loss or higher expenses.
0: I understand that. And I had to take out money that I didn't really want to put a larger down payment. You also talk about two different plans that existing borrowers may still have access to. Some of these that have been dismantled. So they have access to two repayment options, the tiered standard plan and the repayment assistance plan. Explain to our listeners again exactly what that is and what's going on with that.
23: Yeah. So with the standard repayment plan, it's going to work similar to how your mortgage or your car loan work. You're going to have a set period of time to repay the loan. Let's say it's 10 to 25 years, depending on how much you actually borrowed. And your payment is going to be based on how much is required to have that loan paid off after your period of time. Very similar to how we think of any other type of debt. Repayment assistance plan, your payment's based on a percentage of your income,
0: mm-hmm.
23: and that percentage goes up as you make more money. And then you would pay on that for a period of 20 to 30 years. And when that's over, if you owe anything else, the government forgives that and you pay taxes on whatever they forgive.
0: And it does matter how your credit is. Explain also the new repayment assistance plan isn't accounting for inflation. Why does that matter?
23: Yeah, that's a great point. And I think it matters because ideally, you know, you go to college to increase your earning power. That is the reason you go and pursue higher education. And early in someone's career is typically when they make the least amount of money. As they evolve, they grow their skills, they get raises, promotions, those types of things. And when your payment's based on your income and your income increases because you're doing better in your career, then your payment increases as well. So it can be something where we talk through people, it's about deciding what's not only best right now, but let's think about best over the long term, because if we expect huge increases or major changes in our career, even though repayment assistance might provide a little wiggle room now, it could actually be much more expensive over the life of the loan. So we tend to look maybe at things like standard repayment or even refinancing a little bit more.
0: A lot of companies are also paying for secondary education. I think that makes a difference as well. Brian, do you agree?
23: I do. And I think there's lots of options out there for people now. And it's about figuring out, okay, what's the best plan for me? And it may not be the school that all my friends are going to.
0: And if you'd like to hear the rest of that interview, just head over to WPTF.com and click on WPTF Morning News, and it'll be right there. Now let's head over to the Johnson Hyundai Traffic Center. And John Champion, how are those trouble spots doing this morning?
14: From the Johnson Hyundai Traffic Center, look out for a broken down vehicle off to the shoulder of I-40 westbound near the I-42 east exit ramp, causing some minor slowing. Still have some problems with this accident working out in Durham now. Both directions of 70 east and westbound, both affected there as you make your approach towards Sharon Road. Looks like about an 8-minute delay in the westbound direction and a 12-minute delay traveling eastbound, leaving Durham headed for Raleigh. 540 westbound, not seeing any conditions, any slow conditions or big stop and roll traffic now as you make your way from Capitol Boulevard around towards Glenwood Avenue. 40 west out of the Research Triangle Park area, still looking good from the airport exits all the way down towards Davis Drive in No Hassle in Durham. On the freeway north or southbound or on 885, just busy traffic again north and southbound on that east end connector between the Durham Freeway and I-40. That's the very latest from the Johnson Hyundai Traffic Center.
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3: NCN News, I'm Mike Raley. A Republican-backed compromise to ban intoxicating hemp products for people younger than 21 years passed the North Carolina Senate but stalled in the House. This comes after House Speaker Dustin Hall declined to bring it up for a vote before lawmakers left Raleigh for their month-long break. Senate President Pro Tem Phil Berger said,
4: "There always was an excuse not to do something."
3: Governor Josh Stein signed four bills into law covering topics ranging from child protection and law enforcement staffing to tax relief and environmental board oversight. Among them was House Bill 481, which allows retired law enforcement officers to return to work without losing their special pay.
9: The law will help keep experienced public safety professionals on the job, reduce strain on departments, and keep people safe.
3: President Donald Trump will be heading to Ankara, Turkey for the annual NATO summit. Rika Garcia reports on how NATO's chief is trying to keep the president committed to the alliance.
12: Since Mark Rutte took over as NATO Secretary General nearly 2 years ago, he has spent much of his time trying to keep the U.S. committed to the world's biggest military alliance. Rutte has used outright flattery to dissuade President Trump from acting on threats to abandon NATO.
3: Longtime Rockingham County Sheriff Sam Page has announced his retirement. Page was asked if the recently filed lawsuit against Rockingham County and Commission Chair Kevin Berger has anything to do with his retirement.
17: Absolutely not. When you're a sheriff, you deal with litigation. I'm not going to go into that because the thing is, my legal advises that it would be inappropriate for me to comment.
3: For the first time since Helene, Lake Lure celebrated the 4th of July with a full lake. Lake Lure Adventure Company owner Mark Helms told WLOS,
24: "It's been slow until last weekend, but this weekend for the 4th has been as busy as it's ever been."
3: You're listening to NCN News. Sunday marked one of the busiest travel days of the year as people began returning home from 4th of July festivities. According to AAA, more than 72 million people hit the road or skies for Independence Day in 2026, breaking the record last year. The Trump administration says it will not seek new bids to repair the Lincoln Memorial reflecting pole. Donna Warder has that.
25: Secretary of the Interior Doug Burgum told CNN's State of the Union the Trump administration will not seek new bids to repair the Lincoln Memorial reflecting pool plagued by an algae bloom and peeling pieces of the new bottom coating. Burgum told ABC's This Week that, like President Donald Trump, he's 100% sure that vandals caused the damage and that the same company that fixed the pool bottom will do the repairs.
26: "We don't know if we need to drain the whole thing or not because, the cutting happened on the edge, and of course it slopes from the edge. It's not a flat bottom pool, it slopes from the edge to the middle, and so we may be able to partially drain it."
3: Donna Warner also reports on this week's scheduled court appearance for the man accused of assassinating Charlie Kirk.
25: A five-day preliminary hearing is scheduled to start Monday for Tyler Robinson, the 23-year-old man accused of assassinating Charlie Kirk last September 10th, while Kirk was addressing a crowd of thousands at Utah Valley University. Kirk's widow and parents are expected to be in court in Utah, and the hearing will be live-streamed.
3: More than 2,500 people are now confirmed dead after twin earthquakes in Venezuela. Dr. Kevin Stewart of UNC's Department of Earth, Marine, and Environmental Sciences discusses the natural disaster with NCN News.
2: Magnitude 7 earthquakes are certainly large, but we get anywhere on Earth, anywhere from about 10 to 15 magnitude 7 to 7.9 earthquakes a year. So we expect them, but sometimes they happen at similar times, sometimes they're more spread out.
3: Mike Riley, NCN News.
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7: Your WPTF forecast, a chance of showers and thunderstorms today. Mostly sunny and hot with a high near 98. Heat index value as high as 105. Mostly cloudy tonight, low around 76. Tomorrow, a high of 95.
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9: Good morning, I'm Lisa Price. I hope you're having a great day. It's Monday, July 6th, and it's time for the Car Chronicles.
10: Car makers out of the U.S.? This is Jeff Gilbert with the Car Chronicles. There are concerns about security and about undercutting U.S. car makers, so some lawmakers are trying for a complete ban on Chinese brands. Michael Robinette heads the forecasting team at S&P Global Mobility.
11: I think longer term, it will be extremely difficult.
10: That's because American consumers travel, and when they see Chinese vehicles with improved quality and lower costs on roads in Europe, and even closer places like Canada and Mexico, there's a good chance they'll ask tough questions about why they're not being sold in the U.S.
11: The barn door is already open in Mexico. It's only squeaked open slightly, and it has a lot of barriers on it in Canada. Don't think that's going to go backwards.
10: Robinette expects the first Chinese products in the U.S. to be joint ventures with American car makers. That's similar to how those American car makers entered the Chinese market. With the Car Chronicles, I'm Jeff Gilbert.
9: And now let's head out to the Johnson Hyundai Traffic Center and John Champion. How's it going?
12: From the Johnson Hyundai Traffic Center, traffic's definitely beginning to pick up as the first full work week after the holiday gets underway. We're now seeing busy conditions across much of the Triangle. Your biggest delay now remains in Eastern Durham, where an accident on US 70 West approaching Sharon Road has traffic bumper to bumper with about an 8 minute plus delay. Again, traffic is slow in both directions, looking a heavier eastbound now while crews continue to work that scene. Around Raleigh, 440 westbound slowing down in advance of Newbern Avenue through Capitol Boulevard as the volume traffic continues to build. Count on some stop-and-go conditions through that stretch before things improve, heading around towards Wade Avenue. Capitol Boulevard, US 1 southbound, getting crowded with busy traffic from Wake Forest into Raleigh, 98 on down towards Durant Road. And elsewhere, US 1 northbound still moving steady from Highway 55 and Apex out towards the Beltline and your 40 ramps there in Raleigh. Now at Johnson Hyundai, save up to $5,076 on the 2026 Palisade Calligraphy, or $4,654. $4 on that 2026 Santa Fe Calligraphy, both backed by America's Best Warranty. 10 years or 100,000 miles. 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

0: JohnsonHyundai.com. That's the latest from the Johnson Hyundai Traffic Center.
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3: Your WPTF forecast, a chance of showers and thunderstorms today. Mostly sunny and hot with a high near 98. Heat index value as high as 105. Mostly cloudy tonight, low around 76. Tomorrow, a high of 95.
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5: Good morning, I'm Lisa Price. It's Monday, July 6th. Yeah, we do have a continued chance of showers and thunderstorms, and the heat is continuing as well. Remember, that is cumulative on your body, so make sure you're staying hydrated. We will have a high near 98 today, and it'll feel like 105 right now. It is fair and 76 degrees. WPTF News time is 7:41, and the U.S. Supreme Court ruled that the Constitution does guarantee automatic birthright citizenship to virtually all children born in the U.S. Tony Rigsby talked with former state Supreme Court Justice Bob Orr about other cases being looked at by the Supreme Court.
3: The U.S. Supreme Court this week issued several landmark rulings, and joining us now to talk about the events at the Supreme Court this week is former North Carolina State Supreme Court Justice Bob Orr. Justice Orr, thank you so much for joining us this morning.
6: Always a pleasure, Tony.
3: Well, birthright citizenship, that was something, you know, I think we had been anticipating probably more than anything else, and the court did hold that birthright citizenship is not subject to an executive order.
6: I think that's correct. It was anticipated. There was essentially 150 years of precedent that confirmed the ruling in the case. And, you know, it's interesting, as I understand it, it was a 200-page opinion, which I confess I have not read in its entirety. So there's no telling what sort of little jewels are hidden in there. But there will be an effort, I think, by some to try and address this statutorily, which it means that there will be more wrangling in Congress about the issue. And, you know, unfortunately, it's one of those issues that, you know, it's become highly partisan, when what we really need is a bipartisan effort to address not only the issue surrounding birthright citizenship, but also a host of other issues involving the status of immigrants in the country who were brought here as children and have lived their lives here. And so, it was a big decision, but not unexpected.
3: Justice Orr, you mentioned the fact that there will be that effort to address this statutorily by some in Congress. Can that be done, or would it require constitutional amendment?
6: I think there's a division among legal scholars on the proper course. Obviously, anything that would take the constitutional amendment path would take a huge amount of effort and a huge amount of time, particularly one as controversial and impactful. But then any legislative course certainly presents itself with with its own challenges, with a Congress that has been unable to address many of the important issues of the country. And so I don't think you're going to see any change to it quickly, but I think if there is an effort to do it, then there needs to be a serious study and examination of exactly what are the ramifications. You know, does it not apply to people, you know, who already have attained that? Is it only a prospective law or ruling so that you have different classes? How do you go about proving the circumstance? Anyway, it was a complicated issue, and yet one that has huge significance for hundreds of thousands of young people each year in the country, who are born in the United States to a mother who, or parents who are not U.S. citizens.
3: Were you surprised that it came down to a 5-4 vote with Chief Justice Roberts and Justice Amy Coney Barrett joining the three liberals on the court in affirming this with the other conservatives in opposition, and like I say, a 5-4 vote in the end?
6: Well, you know, Justice Kavanaugh voted with the majority, but on a different statutory legislative theory. He was one of those saying, well, you know, if you want this fixed, Congress can do it, but you can't do it by executive order. You know, one of the things we look at the bottom line of the issue, dealing with the status of individuals born in the United States. But it was also a case involving executive power, and that was also a rebuff to the president on trying to have a decision that he could make purely by virtue of his office as president. And we've seen a number of these over the course of the last few years, as presidents of both political parties have tended to try to accomplish more through executive orders than through what I would say the historic course of legislation.
5: And if you'd like to hear the rest of that, head over to WPTF.com. Great interview with Justice Bob Orr, former state Supreme Court Justice, and talking about, the changes to citizenship. Now let's head over to the Johnson Hyundai Traffic Center and find out how the traffic's going, if we'll make it to work on time. John Champion, how's it looking?
0: Traffic's picking up across the triangle. It's the first full work week after the holiday gets underway, starting with a crash that's continuing to cause delays in Durham. An accident on U.S. 70 near the Sharon Road, Miami Boulevard interchange is causing slow traffic in both the east and westbound lanes as you approach the scene. Allow yourself some extra travel time through the area. There is a tow truck on the scene. In Raleigh, 440 West, slowing from New Bern Avenue to Capitol Boulevard as the morning volume continues to build there. We're also seeing delays on 40 West through Southwest, rather, where traffic is slow from South Saunders out to Gorman Street, headed out towards Cary and the Research Triangle Park. Those are your biggest trouble spots this morning. Use a little extra patience there on U.S. 70 in Durham, 440 West approaching Capitol Boulevard, and 40 West through Southwest Raleigh. That's the latest from the Johnson Hyundai Traffic Center.
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3: Your WPTF forecast, a chance of showers and thunderstorms today, mostly sunny and hot with a high near 98, heat index value as high as 105, mostly cloudy tonight, low around 76, tomorrow a high of 95.
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5: Good morning. It's Monday, July 6th. Yeah, you had a holiday weekend. I hope you had a great one as well. I had a pretty decent one, a little tired, but, you know, that's pretty typical. When you have an extra day off, you tend to try to do a little bit too much, right? Yeah, well, that's the case. Anyway, having a little case of the Mondays. Today, though, it's going to be so hot. It's going to be hot all week, actually. We do have temperatures dropping below 100 by the end of the week, but the chance of showers is staying in the forecast through at least Thursday. We also have a heat advisory in effect from noon until 8 today. Right now, it is fair and 76 degrees. WPTF news time is 7:51, and Tony Rigsby is here. He has the latest on sports. Tony?
3: NCN Sports, I'm Tony Rixby. Chase Briscoe held off Christopher Bell in NASCAR's return to the Chicagoland Speedway, racing to his first Cup Series victory of the season. Briscoe was followed closely by Bell in the final laps on the 1.5-mile oval, about 50 miles southwest of downtown Chicago.
11: What an unbelievable race car. James did a great job. Team did a great job. Yeah, just honestly did not see this coming. I just kind of felt like I was struggling in practice and qualifying, but yeah, James and the group did a great job, and man, just so cool to get this pace team back in victory lane.
3: Chris Scotterup has won the John Deere Classic for his fourth PGA Tour title in the last 12 months. Scotterup shot a 62 in the final round at TPC Deer Run.
12: Got off to a great start and put myself in the mix, and then obviously kept it going, and just a great way to finish, and you know, to come out the champ at the John Deere Classic is awesome.
3: At the World Cup, FIFA has lifted U.S. star striker Balogun's red card suspension. He'll be eligible to play in the U.S. game against Belgium. England handed Mexico its first World Cup loss. Norway beat Brazil. In Major League Baseball yesterday, a tough night for the Atlanta Braves as the New York Mets offense was rolling. The Mets with a 10-9 win over the Braves, Mets manager Andy Green.
13: These guys want to win baseball games. They're passionate about winning baseball games. They just won a baseball game. It was good to see the offense on both sides of the game. 5 runs at the beginning, 5 runs at the end. Put 10 runs on the board. There's a lot of good things to take out of this game, and we're going to take the good out of it.
3: Other National League action saw the Pirates beat the Nationals 11-5, Cubs over the Cardinals 6-4, Rockies beat the San Francisco Giants 7-6, Diamondbacks on the short end to the Brewers 3-2, and the Padres won the Sunday night game against the Dodgers 5-2. 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In American League play, the Minnesota Twins beating the Yankees 6-1, White Sox with a 7-6 win over the Guardians. Houston Astros shut out the Tampa Bay Rays 2-0 for only their second loss in the last 3 weeks. Troy Tigers with a 6-3 win over the Texas Rangers. Tigers have now won 2 road series in a row for the first time this season. Seattle Mariners with a 4-0 shutout of the Toronto Blue Jays, and the Red Sox beat the Angels 7-5. 3 games in Interleague play yesterday. The Baltimore Orioles on the short end to the Cincinnati Reds 3-2. Kansas City Royals beat the Philadelphia Phillies 5-2. And the Marlins with a 9-8 win over the Athletics. Wilson Warburgs losing to the Kannapolis Cannonballers last night 5-3. And Wilson Durham Bulls rained out. Tony Rixby, NCN Sports.
5: Thanks, Tony. Taylor Swift and Travis Kelce have tied the knot in a garden. In fact, it was the garden. Minions and Monsters also managed to really break the box office this weekend. Gail Hurd has more in today's entertainment news.
14: They're married. Taylor Swift and Travis Kelce said, "I do," in front of 1,000 of their closest friends Friday. Taylor Swift and Travis Kelce were married Friday night at Madison Square Garden. That's confirmed by Swift's publicist. Actor Adam Sandler was the officiant and Stevie Nicks performed. The witnesses, a crowd packed with sports and entertainment celebrities. Among those seen arriving for the wedding, actors Hugh Grant.
15: Hugh!
14: And Ethan Hawke.
15: Ethan!
14: Cooper Kupp of the Seattle Seahawks and sportscaster Joe Buck. There were no bridesmaids or groomsmen. Swift's younger brother Austin was her man of honor. Kelce's older brother and podcast co-host Jason was his best man. The bride and groom wore Christian Dior and the shoes Christian Louboutin. Once the couple was married, a just married marquee displayed outside the arena. I'm Donna Water.
16: Minions and Monsters has topped the July 4th weekend box office, narrowly beating Toy Story 5. The latest film in the Despicable Me franchise earned $36.4 million, according to studio estimates. Toy Story 5 followed with $31 million in North America. The Minions movie, which opened on Wednesday, earned $61.4 million in its first 5 days. Young Washington opened in third place with nearly $21 million, and Supergirl came in fourth with just under $10 million, a steep drop from its opening weekend. Overall, the weekend box office was down 24% from the previous year. I'm Gail Hurd, and that's entertainment.
5: Thanks, Gail. What happened today in North Carolina history? NCN's Bruce Farrell has all the details.
17: July 6th, 1977. The first Bojangles Famous Chicken and Biscuits restaurant opened in Charlotte. The quick service restaurant was founded by Jack Folk and Richard Thomas. It was a walk-in location with no seating and was located in what was then a lesser visited part of Charlotte. The location was Folk's way of proving the quality of his food, and indeed, it came to be very successful. Bojangles offered a brand of seasoning that stood out from the rest. First franchised in 1978, the regional chain of quick service restaurants quickly grew. The chain's success is mostly attributed to Folk, a Davidson County native who showed innovation and perseverance and always tried to adhere to the highest standards of quality. The restaurant has been enormously popular, achieving near legendary status across the Southeast. In 2008, the Wall Street Journal naming Bojangles one of only 8 restaurant franchises in its elite 25 franchise high performers. Today, Bojangles boasts more than 500 stores in 10 states, Washington, D.C., and 2 foreign nations.
18: 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I'm Bruce Farrell.
5: Thanks, Bruce. Coming up next hour, we're going to talk to the executive director of Teach for America North Carolina about Gen Z and their sense of purpose to job satisfaction, overall well-being, and if they're coming back to North Carolina classrooms. Then we're going to get into a discussion of migraines, chronic migraines and cluster headaches, and what can be done about them. All of them are miserable, and cluster headaches, in fact, just make you feel absolutely terrible. But hopefully the traffic's not making you feel terrible this morning. Let's head out to the Johnson Hyundai Traffic Center and check in with John Champion.
0: From the Johnson Hyundai Traffic Center, Lisa, we're seeing slowdowns on 440 now. It starts just after New Rern Avenue and continue well out past Capitol Boulevard, almost all the way out towards Wake Forest Road. At about 5 minutes to your ride, top speed there about 35 miles an hour. That earlier crash in East Durham there at the Sharon Road, Miami Boulevard interchange there on Highway 70, still causing slowdowns east and westbound. On the westbound side, about a 10-minute delay. On the eastbound side, you're backed up. We'll advance a pleasant drive at about 6 minutes to your ride, about 11 miles an hour, getting through there on either side, so certainly seeing some bumper-to-bumper traffic. Taking a look at 885 north and southbound with slowdowns. On the northbound side, you're delayed from Cornwallis Road, well out past Ellis Road. Southbound slow now in advance of the freeway, very slow going down towards Ellis Road. Also, count on a merging traffic slowdown for 885 southbound as you try to jump onto I-40 East. Taking a ride through Southwest Raleigh, making ride towards Cary, you're going to find it below posted speeds at times. South Saunders Street down towards Gorman Street, looking pretty good around the 1 and 64 ramps for Cary there. Not seeing a big hassle leaving Johnston County headed for Wake County. Still moving well above posted speeds now as you travel from Veterans Parkway to Jones Sausage Road. That's the latest from the Johnson Hyundai Traffic Center.
5: Thanks, John. Looking at your WPTF forecast, chance of showers and thunderstorms today. Otherwise, it's going to be hot. High near 98. It's going to feel like 105 right now. It is fair and 76 degrees in the Triangle. Stay with us as the news continues. 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
19: Breaking news this hour from Town Hall. I'm Rich Thomason. Iran, Ukraine, and more. It's a packed agenda for this week's NATO summit in Turkey. President Trump departs Washington for Ankara later today.
20: Since Mark Rutte took over as NATO Secretary General nearly 2 years ago, he has spent much of his time trying to keep the U.S. committed to the world's biggest military alliance. Trump has long accused NATO allies for spending too little on defense. They have taken substantial steps to address those concerns, only to face fresh criticism after declining to join the war against Iran. This year's summit is being hosted by Turkish President Recep Tayyip Erdogan. His close relationship with Trump may help keep the American president at the table, but it's unlikely to mend the rifts. I'm Rika Ann Garcia.
19: Nearly 40 huge wildfires still going strong across the West, most of them scattered around Colorado, Utah, and New Mexico. Flooding's a concern from parts of the Midwest and New England, and while there has been a relief from the oppressive heat for many, some parts of the East still having to deal with the heat dome it's made for so much misery across such a vast area in recent days. What's this fascination with socialism and its sibling communism among so many younger Americans? Former Trump economic advisor Steve Moore says the record is very clear. It doesn't work. He adds that President Reagan was well aware of that.
21: Free enterprise and free markets work, and communism and socialism are a failure. And of course, he was 100% correct. That's what led to the collapse of the Soviet Union. It's, guess what? Socialism doesn't work. It's why the boat people left Cuba and risked their lives to come to the United States.
19: Moore speaking with the Salem Radio Network, confident that eventually the truth will win out. Wall Street traders will be getting back to work this morning following the long Independence Day holiday weekend, and the Dow will be opening at 52,900. That is a record high. More on these stories, townhall.com.
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3: I'm Tony Rixby. Raleigh police estimate about 3,000 teens showed up at Briar Creek, about 5,000 in Glenwood South on the 4th of July, with about half of the teens from outside Raleigh. After police cleared Briar Creek, the juveniles reassembled in Glenwood South. Fights broke out again with help from Knightdale, Zebulon, Cary Police, the Sheriff's Office, and the Highway Patrol. RPD said it took about 3 hours to bring the situation under control. In total, 9 people were shot. A 4th of July house fire at Lake Gaston, one of many across the state blamed on improperly discarded fireworks. That blaze broke out Saturday night on Hummingbird Lane in Warren County while no one was home. 8 fire departments spent 4 hours extinguishing that blaze. A Republican-backed compromise to ban intoxicating hemp products for people younger than 21 passed the state Senate but has stalled in the House. Speaker Destin Hall.
23: Our caucus desire is to make sure that we're keeping the bad products out.
3: That legislation would prohibit hemp-derived products that produce an intoxicating effect for people under 21. Lawmakers, by the way, will be back in Raleigh on July the 27th. Second District Congresswoman Deborah Ross attended a briefing last week with Secretary of State Marco Rubio and Special Envoy Steve Witkoff on the Iran war. Ross says they refused to answer legitimate questions about security, economy, and impacts on allies.
24: I learned only from the briefing that they're unwilling to be accountable to Congress, to the American people, and for that matter, to our allies around the world.
3: 49 new citizens from 25 different countries sworn in as American citizens by Governor Stein on the 4th of July. For many, the ceremony at the state capitol culminated a years-long journey, the beginning of a new chapter in their lives as Americans. Stein gave them a warm welcome.
1: On behalf of the state of North Carolina, I'm honored to celebrate with you and welcome all 49 of you from 25 different countries as full members of the American family.
3: Discussion continues over that proposed combination of Atrium Health and Wake Med. Josh Dobson's president and CEO of the North Carolina Healthcare Association. He says hospitals are constantly evaluating how they serve the community, and rural hospitals have their own set of challenges.
2: If it's a 3% margin, that's a good year for hospitals in rural areas. And it's and there's a false narrative out there that all hospitals are flush with cash. That's just fundamentally false.
3: He says some rural communities in North Carolina continue to grapple with hospital closures and cutbacks in other areas. The United States will soon enact one of the largest expansions of federal grants for education in more than 50 years, but states and colleges still trying to follow those requirements and letting prospective students know it's even happening. Simone Perez has that story.
6: The policy, known as Workforce Pell, allows Pell grants to be used to pay for non-degree job training, placing a premium on trades, healthcare, and business, but not all programs may qualify. One estimate suggests only 4% of community college non-degree programs in North Carolina would be eligible. Devin Pergeson with Forsyth Community College says it will be critical to innovatively market the pathways that are available to people in the community. He hopes to capture the attention of those outside of the traditional college demographic.
7: My hope is that we can actually get to that kind of student, that we're in the workforce. We're not waiting for her to find us, but we're able to be out there helping her get through a program like this.
6: I'm Simone Perez.
3: Just a few degrees cooler, but another hot week ahead. Chance of showers and thunderstorms today with mostly sunny skies, high near 98. Heat index value, though, as high as 105. Tonight, mostly cloudy, low around 76. Showers and thunderstorms likely tomorrow, partly sunny with a high of 95. 94 on Wednesday, 96 Thursday. Tony Rixby, WPTF News.
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5: Good morning. It is Monday, July 6th. I'm Lisa Price, and now it's time for our financial sponsor this week.
8: I'm Peter Rashan with Rashan Planning. This is your WPTF Weekly Market Recap for the week ending Friday, July 3rd. U.S. stocks finished the holiday shortened week with modest gains as investors celebrated another strong quarter for equities while balancing mixed economic data and expectations for Federal Reserve policy. The Dow Jones Industrial Average reached another record closing high, while the S&P 500 and NASDAQ traded in a relatively narrow range following their strong second quarter rallies. For the week, the Dow Jones gained approximately 1.3%, the S&P advanced 0.8%, and the NASDAQ composite added 0.5%. While technology leadership paused, strength broadened into industrials, financials, healthcare, providing healthy signs that the bull market continues to expand beyond the AI sector. 2-year treasuries finished near 3.95%, 10-year near 4.25%, and the 30-year treasury around 4.8%. Commodities were relatively quiet. Gold gained modestly, silver was little changed, Bitcoin rebounded to trade back above the 65,000 level following several weeks of heightened volatility. Oil prices also moved lower, falling below $70 per barrel, despite ongoing Middle East tensions. The biggest story outside of economic data continues to be the aftermath of the historic SpaceX IPO. The stock has remained one of the most actively traded names in the market, and the anticipated addition to major indices is expected to generate billions of dollars of additional buying from index funds and ETFs. Taking a look at the week ahead, the economic calendar is relatively light following the Independence Day holiday, but investors will watch closely for the service PMI and consumer credit reports. The Federal Reserve minutes will be this week's primary event as investors look for additional clues regarding the timing of potential interest rate cuts. With earnings season just beginning, several notable companies do report this week: PepsiCo, Delta, Levi Strauss, and WD-40. These reports will provide an early glimpse into second quarter consumption and business spending ahead of larger earnings season that begins later this month. Remember, it's not just finance, it is your future. Get your plan optimized today. I am Peter Rashan with Rashan Planning.
3: From
0: from the Johnson Hyundai Traffic Center. The morning Monday morning rush is ramping back up across the triangle now, with traffic now moderate to heavy on many of the major routes as everyone settles back into the work week after a long holiday weekend. Biggest problem continues to be in East Durham, where a crash is still being worked on US 70 near that Sharon Road Miami Boulevard interchange. Traffic again slow in both directions, delays building as drivers approach the scene from both the east and westbound side. In Raleigh, 440 westbound filling in with heavy volume from New Bern Avenue out towards Capitol Boulevard, and a bit beyond that, speeds have dropped as commuters would make their way around the northeast side of the Beltline. Seeing a busy ride on 40 west through southwest Raleigh, traffic slowing at times from South Saunders down towards Gorman Street, with stop-and-go conditions beginning to develop as drivers head towards Cary and the Research Triangle Park. Overall, the Monday morning commute's definitely back in full swing. Expect moderate to heavy traffic across the triangle, with your biggest slowdowns again on US 70 in Durham and 440 West approaching Capitol Boulevard and 40 West through Southwest Raleigh. That's the latest from the Johnson Hyundai Traffic Center.
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3: Your WPTF forecast, a chance of showers and thunderstorms today, mostly sunny and hot with a high near 98, heat index value as high as 105, mostly cloudy tonight, low around 76, tomorrow a high of 95.
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5: Good morning, I'm Lisa Price. It's Monday, July 6th. It's hot outside. Yeah, it's very hot. And it's not going to cool off any until at least tomorrow, and then we'll go down into the 90s, which doesn't sound low, but after what we've been seeing, hopefully those heat indexes will stay down, and we won't feel like 105 degrees like we are today. We will have a high near 98, but it'll feel like 105. There is a heat advisory in effect from noon until 8. Right now it's fair and 76. WPTF News Time is 8:13, and Chair of the American College of Surgeons Stop the Bleed Committee is Dr. David Shapiro, and he's based in Hartford, Connecticut, and he talked about how to prepare for unexpected medical emergency this summer as injuries tend to surge during our warmer months. I'd like to welcome to the show Dr. David Shapiro. He is chair of the American College of Surgeons Stop the Bleed Committee, and it's of the ACS Committee on Trauma He's also a general surgeon based in Hartford, Connecticut. Welcome to the show, Dr. Shapiro.
1: Thank you for having me, Lisa. I'm glad to be here.
5: Well, you know, we think about summer. We think about all of the things that are exciting about summer, getting outside. You know, we may think of bringing EpiPens because of bee stings or other allergies, but I don't think we think that it's trauma season. But it really is. Emergency room visits really spike nationwide during the summer, right?
1: That's true. People injure themselves more because we're doing things that we didn't do all year. We're spending times outside. We're engaging activities that have a higher risk, like boating, lawn care, hiking, activities that we're not at home for. We're not used to doing things that are outside of our everyday. So we're at risk and we can get injured.
5: That brings up a key point. I mentioned Epi, but there are bleeding emergencies, and I don't think we always think about an emergency. Of course, we think it's an emergency and we need to call the ambulance, but we also don't think that there's something we can do to stop uncontrolled bleeding. Why do bleeding emergencies happen? And because they can happen anytime, anywhere, and to anyone. And what can we do about it? What are some life-saving tips?
1: Well, so to answer that question, I'm going to say first that bleeding is the number one cause of preventable death after an injury. So bleeding emergencies absolutely occur. Bleeding emergencies are when blood loss is an immediate danger to life. And we see things like spurting or pulsing blood loss. We see soaking through clothing or staining, and we see pooling of blood. These come from wounds that have a deep penetrating wound. They can come from things that are as severe as a near amputation, but they can also come from just a bad fracture of your leg or arm. And they can happen from impacting on something very large that injures a blood vessel underneath it. So all those things are important because uncontrolled bleeding can kill someone in 3 to 5 minutes.
5: Wow.
1: Rural states, it takes 15 to 20 minutes for EMS to arrive. And even with other states, my state, the time is between 6 and 7 minutes. That means it's still too late. So it's important for people to be bystanders and empower themselves to act when there's an emergency.
5: Well, and Dr. Shapiro, like your state, we have, you know, a rural area that is not serviced by any kind of hospital at this time. So it can take up to 30 to 45 minutes to make it to a trauma one facility. And that's a lot of time. And like you said, if you can die in 3 to 5 minutes, can you share some real life stories where bleeding control training actually saved a life?
1: Certainly. There are many of those stories, and many of the trauma, and I'll tell you, level one, level two, and level three trauma centers all have these stories because we see them everywhere. Rural access centers even have these stories because their emergency department providers and practitioners will find people coming in with a tourniquet on or with a compression bandage. I've seen people with a boating injury related to a propeller. I've seen folks come in with literally with an arrow through their leg from an archery incident that wasn't intentional. And I've seen people get injured in violent events, all of which means that when somebody's injured and they're bleeding, it relies on the person standing next to them to intervene before those EMS folks arrive in order to save that life. It really matters.
5: What can we do? How do we get trained? How do we know what to do, Dr. Shapiro? Because this, I didn't really think about it. I do watch a lot of shows. I mentioned to you before the interview, you know, that I like to watch a lot of police dramas, and it always shows them putting tourniquets, like you said, on key parts. But I don't think I'd know when somebody was going to be bleeding to death. So how can we get some more training? And why should Stop the Bleed training be something more people should think about?
1: So I think the reason I mentioned just a moment ago is the real reason, is that bleeding is the number one cause of preventable death. You, as a community member, as a bystander, as a family member, boyfriend, girlfriend, father, mother, sister, brother, cousin, you name it, even a stranger, if you can help intervene, it makes all the difference in the world.
5: And if you'd like to hear the rest of that interview, head over to WPTF.com, click on WPTF Shows and the WPTF Morning Show, or Morning News, rather. Now let's head out to the Johnson Hyundai Traffic Center and see if we're having any delays. John Champion, how's it going?
0: From the Johnson Hyundai Traffic Center, still moving fine on 64 westbound now. Things have improved greatly as you travel from Zebulon to Wendell. 87 south end from Knightdale, steady busy but not stop and roll delay bound as we move from 540 to 440. Speaking of 440, that's in pretty decent shape. Every now and then we see a heavy pocket of traffic moving from Capitol Boulevard out towards 6 Forks Road. 885 in Durham, north and southbound with a share of issues. Northbound, not an accident, just heavy morning congestion starting in advance of East Cornwallis out towards Ellis Road. 885 southbound doing what it does from the freeway merge area all the way down towards Ellis Road. That's on the brakes. Also, you're slow going. Trying to be careful there as you merge from 885 southbound to 40 East. That's the very latest from the Johnson Hyundai Traffic Center.
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3: Your WPTF forecast, a chance of showers and thunderstorms today, mostly sunny and hot with a high near 98, heat index value as high as 105, mostly cloudy tonight, low around 76, tomorrow a high of 95.
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5: Good morning, I'm Lisa Price, it's Monday, July 6th. Yes, we just celebrated America's quincentennial, which is rather exciting. And, you know, there's a lot going on right now. WPTF News Time, by the way, is 8:21. Our temperature is 78 degrees, and it's fair. We are expecting some rain today, by the way. But a lot of grads are heading to North Carolina classrooms to embark on their teaching careers. In fact, 89% of Gen Z say a sense of purpose is important to their job satisfaction and overall well-being. To get into this information, I have Robin Fairman with me, Executive Director of Teach for America North Carolina. Welcome to the show, Robin.
19: Thanks, Lisa. It's great to be with you.
5: Oh, it's great to have you with us. So tell me, what is Teach for America North Carolina all about?
19: Well, Lisa, Teach for America North Carolina is working for the day when every child in North Carolina has the opportunity to attain an excellent education that opens up a life of possibility. And we know that so many organizations across the state are doing this work. Our part is that for the last 35 years, we've partnered with communities across North Carolina to find, develop, and support extraordinary leaders who commit to transforming education, starting by tutoring and teaching in the classrooms that need them most.
5: Well, you know, I love the fact that a lot of these graduates are headed to North Carolina classrooms to really get started on their teaching careers. In fact, 89% of Gen Z want that sense of purpose and know that their job's important to create job satisfaction and overall well-being. You know, being Gen X, Robin, I don't know that I had that. I think at first I had that idealistic way, but, you know, teaching is such a challenge. This is such encouraging news because we do have a shortage of teachers, especially in our rural areas.
19: That's right, Lisa. You know, this is a real bright spot in education that I think can motivate all of us for what's possible for kids in North Carolina. What we're seeing from Gen Z is that they're really desiring a starting career that aligns with their sense of purpose, that helps them contribute to a larger sense of community, and provides some sense of economic stability as the world changes. And at Teach for America, we really believe that teaching can be the best first job in the AI economy for Gen Z. They get an opportunity to make a difference on day one.
5: Well, and speaking of day one, how do new teachers really build relationships with students, families, the broader school community? Because that's so important to accomplishing things and helping a child, be educated and really grow. Their growth is so key to those relationships.
19: That's right, Lisa. You know, school may be out for summer here for most kids in North Carolina, but I'm excited to share that we have first-year teachers who are in the midst of their training to be ready on day one right now in North Carolina classrooms. Teach for America really knows that the teacher is the most important factor in school when it comes to student growth, both personally and academically. And we train them to be ready to meet kids exactly where they are, starting with 6 weeks of training that includes time in real schools, teaching real kids with the support of coaches and mentors. But it doesn't just end there. We then walk alongside them for the first 2 years of their teaching career, helping them develop and implement the mindsets, the skills, and the habits that they need to be effective, and not only navigate the challenges that we know are coming, but really be prepared and resilient for the challenges that they don't know are coming. I'm super excited. I had the chance to be with some of our beginning teachers in Greensboro last week.
5: Yeah.
19: And, you know, it includes folks who have grown up in North Carolina and are excited to give back, and folks who are attracted to North Carolina to teach through Teach for America.
5: Well, and, you know, building on those relationships that we're talking about, and, you know, what you saw in Greensboro, I think that you said, the classroom routines are really important, as well as any routine for a child, actually for adults too. What are some of the routines that new teachers are actively practicing? Because, you know, self-expectations and creating a strong learning environment go hand in hand here.
19: That's right. We know that human connection is really the foundation of learning, and that starts with creating a classroom where kids know what to expect. Just last week, while I was visiting our summer training program and watching all of these amazing beginning teachers, they were working on setting up those classroom procedures. So helping kids from kindergarten through 12th grade know what happens when you walk through the door of the classroom, how you get started on work right away, where you put your things, how you know what's coming next. And that really creates that sense of trust for young people that this is an environment that is stable, that is loving, that is rigorous. And that is so much of the foundations of what it takes for those relationships between a teacher and students to form. And it's on top of those strong relationships, that sense of belonging, that we know that great learning can happen.
5: Oh, amen. And what research-informed training, what's that look like in action, Robin? Because coaching, feedback, rehearsal, all of that really helps keep students engaged.
19: That's right. You know, we are really working from the beginning of when teachers are accepted into Teach for America to help them understand some of the academic foundations. So in North Carolina, that looks like ensuring that they're trained in the science of reading, which we know is so critical to addressing the literacy crisis that we have in our state. We also know, teach our beginning teachers some of the basics for how you develop relationships with kids and families. But beyond that, we want them to know that they're not alone in doing this, and that through Teach for America, they have a full ecosystem of support that helps them continue to improve throughout their first 2 years and beyond in the classroom.
5: Well, and you're really making it into the rural communities. If our listeners want to learn more, where can they go, Robin?
19: Well, we would welcome anyone to learn more about our work, and you can go to teachforamerica.org.
5: Wonderful. Thank you so much, Robin Fairman, Executive Director of Teach for America North Carolina and proud lifelong North Carolinian residing in Durham. Love that. Thank you for joining us, Robin. And now let's head over to the Johnson Hyundai Traffic Center and talk to John Champion. How's it going, John?
0: From the Johnson Hyundai Traffic Center, the biggest issue remains in Durham, where a crash continues to slow traffic both directions of U.S. 70 near that Sharon Road, Miami Boulevard interchange. Tow truck on the scene, however, expect slow traffic in both the east and westbound directions there. Taking a look at U.S. 1 northbound, coming up from Apex, traffic is really crowding now from 1010 Road out towards Walnut Street, with increasing volume and slower speeds through southern Wake County as commuters again head towards Cary and Raleigh. Over on 40 West, it's a slow ride through southwest Raleigh, south Saunders down towards Gorman Street. Steady stop and go traffic at times headed out towards Cary and the RTP. 40 westbound from Harrison Avenue through the airport exits is very busy. Also, things continue dipping below posted speeds at times as you make your approach towards Davis Drive. and the 885 interchange. Speaking of that 885 interchange, slow going north and southbound now in either direction between the freeway and I-40. We'll take a travel on Highway 98. No big hassle, no accidents. Slowing things down there between Durham and Wake Forest. A quick look at traffic. Southbound 1 leaving Wake Forest headed for Raleigh. Steady, busy, but not delayed. Well in advance of Highway 98 all the way out past Durant Road. That's the latest from the Johnson Hyundai Traffic Center.
6: NCN News, I'm Mike Traley. Russia has launched a massive missile and drone attack on Ukraine, killing at least 18 people. The assault highlights gaps in Ukraine's air defenses, particularly the need for more Patriot interceptor missiles. The newly passed state budget includes a new 6% prediction markets tax and higher levies on sports betting providers like Kashi and Polymarket, which is now the latest move by the state to extract more revenue from its growing gambling industry. The provision sparked pushback from Democrats during a vote. State Senator Michael Garrett.
7: There is no revenue sharing, nothing for our universities. Nothing promised and nothing delivered.
6: Second District Congresswoman Deborah Ross attended a briefing last week with Secretary of State Marco Rubio and Special Envoy Steve Witkoff on the Iran war. Ross says they refuse to answer legitimate questions about our security, economy, and impacts on our allies.
8: They spoke maybe for 5 minutes about things that we've already read about in the newspaper, and then took member questions.
6: Crews were still at an active scene on Sunday afternoon following a house fire in Surf City that happened on Saturday evening. Officials say the Surf City Fire Department responded about 11 p.m. to a large fire on South Shore Drive. Ross Bennett owns the house next to the one that burned, and he tells WITN.
9: By the time I got up here, that the big yellow house that was on fire, there was fire in every window and every floor. The wind just picked it up and just made it an inferno.
6: With the extreme heat expected through the weekend and into this week, doctors are warning GLP-1 users about the dehydration problems amid the severe heat. Dr. Tiffany Lowe Clayton is a bariatric physician.
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6: You're listening to NCN News. Correspondent Rika Ann Garcia reports on the reported killing of two Nigerians in an anti-immigrant protest in South Africa.
11: Nigeria reports that two of its nationals were killed in South Africa in anti-immigrant protests targeting African workers. The Nigerian Ministry of Foreign Affairs says the killings happened ahead of a deadline set by protesters for foreigners to leave South Africa. One Nigerian was allegedly killed by police, while the other was attacked by unidentified assailants. South African police have not commented. Protesters blame foreigners for unemployment, crime, and pressure on public services. I'm Rika Ann Garcia.
6: A Charlotte plan to divert more water away from the Catawba River Basin could be delayed by well over a year thanks to policy language included in the budget unveiled by Republican leaders in the General Assembly. This environmentalist told WBTV.
12: As it's an interconnected system, we all need to be concerned about the health of the entire watershed, not just look or focus locally.
6: Correspondent Donna Warner reports on this week's scheduled court appearance for the man accused of assassinating Charlie Kirk.
20: A 5-day preliminary hearing is scheduled to start Monday for Tyler Robinson, the 23-year-old man accused of assassinating Charlie Kirk last September 10th, while Kirk was addressing a crowd of thousands at Utah Valley University. Kirk's widow and parents are expected to be in court in Utah, and the hearing will be live-streamed. The proceedings focus on whether there's enough evidence to try Robinson for aggravated murder and whether the death penalty is warranted, which the prosecution is requesting.
6: Law enforcement officers are reminding boaters to stay sober and aware of their surroundings. This boater in Beaufort County tells WNCT.
21: Exactly what they say, and you will not have any problems. None at all. Just be completely respectful, and they will be respectful to you.
6: Mike Rayleigh, NCN News.
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3: Your WPTF forecast, a chance of showers and thunderstorms today, mostly sunny and hot with a high near 98, heat index

0: Right now it is fair, 78 degrees. And coming up on the show, we're going to talk about pain, chronic migraine, and cluster headaches, and what new medications are available to help prevent these very painful episodes that can affect your life, your friendships, and everything else. But you know what? One of the greatest guards in Duke history sparked a comeback for the United States men's basketball team in the World University Games on this day 43 years ago. And Jeff Hamlin has the details on this day in North Carolina sports history.
1: The United States college national basketball team defeated Cuba 99-84 in Edmonton during the World University Games. Johnny Dawkins, who had just finished his freshman season at Duke, had 19 points as the Americans came back from a one-point deficit at halftime. Dawkins sank two free throws in the midst of a 14-0 run for the U.S., who improved to 5-0 in the tournament. That American team also included Charles Barkley, Karl Malone, Kevin Willis, and Ed Pinckney. On this day in 1988, the Durham Bulls rallied to defeat the Virginia Generals 4-3 in 10 innings after the two teams played a scoreless regulation. Durham scored all four of its runs in the 10th. Kent Merker threw nine shutout innings for Durham, striking out 11, but did not get the win. After going scoreless through nine, the Bulls scored the game-winning run when Miguel Sabino scored off a throwing error. That's this day in North Carolina sports history. I'm Jeff Hamlin.
0: And as I mentioned before, we had a chance to talk to Robin Freeman, Executive Director of Teach for America North Carolina, about how they are helping teachers come back to North Carolina classrooms, especially in our rural communities, which is so important, and how they're developing relationships from day one, the classroom routines they're practicing. Very fascinating interview, and you can find it at teachforamerica.org. Coming up again, we're going to talk about headaches and new medications that may help people that are living with cluster headaches or living with migraines. And I'm talking chronic migraines, not just a headache. But yeah, the pain that goes into nausea and or can go into nausea and can go into, you know, a sensitivity to light and just agonizing pain. So we're going to talk about some of the new, well, the cause of migraines and cluster headaches and how it's key to developing and providing prevention and treatment. That's on the way. Right now, though, we're going to head out to the Johnson Hyundai Traffic Center and see if you're going to make it to work on time. John Champion, how's it going?
2: From the Johnson Hyundai Traffic Center in Raleigh, 440 westbound, moving busy from New Bern Avenue out to Capitol Boulevard. On 40 West, expect a slow ride through southwest Raleigh, now from South Saunders down towards Gorman Street. US 1 northbound, crowding 1010 Road out towards Walnut Street with slower speeds as commuters make their way towards Cary. On the north side of Raleigh, US 401 south through Lewisburg Road, slow moving through the never-ending work zone there from Forestville Road down to Perry Creek Road. Expect delays in that stretch of about 30 minutes. Overall, it's a moderate to heavy Monday commute with your biggest slowdowns again, 440 westbound approaching Capitol Boulevard, 40 west through southwest Raleigh, US 1 northbound into Cary, and 401 south or Lewisburg Road through that construction zone. Now, Johnson Hyundai, save up to $5,076 on the 2026 Palisade Calligraphy or $4,654 on the 2026 Santa Fe Calligraphy, both backed by America's best warranty, 10 years or 100,000 miles. 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That's the latest from the Johnson Hyundai Traffic Center.
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1: Your WPTF forecast, a chance of showers and thunderstorms today. Mostly sunny and hot with a high near 98. Heat index value as high as 105. Mostly cloudy tonight, low around 76. Tomorrow, a high of 95.
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3: Good morning. I'm Lisa Price. I hope you're having a great day. It is Monday, July 6th. We do have a heat advisory in effect from today, noon until 8. And we do have a chance of showers and thunderstorms this afternoon, primarily, potentially during the morning or afternoon commute, rather. And they could, some be severe, but they're definitely going to be scattered. Otherwise, it's just going to be sunny and hot. Typical summer day, high near 98. But the heat index, that's not typical. The value's as high as 105. And Tuesday, we'll be up to 107, at least it'll feel like it. But maybe we're going to get a break starting Wednesday and Thursday. So, fingers crossed. It's amazing how much pain you can be in when you are suffering from a migraine or cluster headache. My father suffered from cluster headaches, and I suffer from migraines. But approximately 43 million Americans are living with migraine. Needing to understand the cause of migraines and cluster headaches is really key to developing and providing prevention and treatment. I'd like to welcome to the show Dr. Larry Charleston IV. He is a professor of neurology and founder of Charleston Health Neurology and Head Pain Consultants, also an adjunct faculty at the Jefferson Headache Center. Welcome to the show, Dr. Charleston.
4: Great morning. Thank you so much for having me. I'm very excited and very grateful to be here, Lisa.
3: Well, I'm glad to have you as well. We're going to talk about options available for cluster headaches and the medications for migraine. I suffer from chronic migraines, and I have for a very long time. Fortunately, I did find a cocktail of medications and a new treatment in auto-injectables, which we will be talking about, that, you know, I was able to control my headaches and actually start having emotions without having a migraine, which was amazing to me. But can you tell me about how many people in America suffer from migraines and are living with this every single day?
4: Yeah, absolutely. So with migraine, almost one in every five women have some form of migraine disease. And it is a spectrum. Some people can have episodic migraine where they have less than 15 days of headache days per month, with about half of those being migraineous, or they can have chronic migraine, which is greater than 15 days or greater. So about one in five women, but it's not rare in men either. It's about one in 16 men. So we're talking, you know, upwards of 40 to 50 million. And there's also some underdiagnosis. So we think that those numbers may be a little bit on the conservative side.
3: Well, Dr. Charleston, it's so funny because, you know, when you first go to the doctors and, you know, for the past, back in the 80s and 90s, you know, it was like, yeah, it's a headache, whatever. You know, just take this. And, I mean, I was put on things with codeine, you know, things that were addictive. And those really just weren't working. They were causing rebound headaches because I was having more than 15 a month. And, you know, they were induced by stress. They were induced, I'm sure, by genetics, because my father suffered from migraines when he was younger. And then as he got older and developed Parkinson's, he actually suffered from cluster migraines or cluster headaches, which are even harder to diagnose and treat. Right, Dr. Charleston?
4: Yes. So, and you make it, let's make this distinction. So you make a very great point. And these are what we call headache diseases or headache disorders. And notice that I said headache disease. So let's start with migraine first. Migraine is more than just a headache, as you may know. Migraine is a brain disease. It's the second most disabling neurological disease in adults globally. And yet, moderate to severe headaches that last 4 to 72 hours untreated or unsuccessfully treated are part of the diagnostic criteria. But migraine attacks are often associated with nausea and or vomiting.
3: Yes.
4: Sensitivity to light, sounds, and sometimes smells.
3: Yes.
4: Right? And migraine has different phases, and about 20 to 30% of people living with migraine have aura, and I explain that to my patients, that aura are reversible neurological symptoms, and most commonly being visual and sensory disturbances in migraine. But migraine is the most common headache disorders in which people seek medical attention for. However, as I mentioned before, it is often underdiagnosed. On the other hand, cluster headache, right? So it's also underdiagnosed, but it's associated with a severe or very severe headache attacks, usually around the eye, lasting about 15 minutes to 3 hours. So it's a little bit shorter than the migraine attack, but it may occur multiple times in a day. It's associated with head autonomic nervous systems, which I say autonomic nervous system is kind of that automatic nervous system that you don't really think about. Like, so in clusters is one-sided tearing or eye redness or pinpoint pupil or droopy eyelid, nose running or congestion, forehead or facial sweating, and or a sense of restlessness. Now, the pain in cluster headaches could be one of the most painful conditions.
3: That's what I've heard.
4: That humans can have. Yeah, and it's often sometimes referred to as suicide headache.
3: Mm-hmm. I felt that way with the migraines, Dr. Charleston. I tell you that.
4: So that's the thing, right? With migraine, it can be moderate to severe. So one of the things that I do when I'm educating and really informing people, and I call it empowering them, mm-hmm. is that I let them know that the moderate headache is also migraine.
3: Yes.
4: Because a lot of people associate the most severe with the migraine, but it's also moderate headaches as well. But it's a little bit different than the cluster headache where you have one of the most painful conditions that humans can experience. And cluster headaches may come in cycles that last like 2 weeks to 2 months, but may also be chronic with less than 1 month of head pain freedom or attack freedom. So both of these are very highly disabling diseases, and that the headache disorders really need to be recognized to optimize the treatments.
3: Oh, agreed. And, what do you think? And I'm going to ask you some questions, and then we're going to talk about this new auto injector. But keeping a headache journal, is that a good idea to help your neurologist when you go and you think you may have migraines or be suffering from cluster headaches?
4: Yeah, so pretty much 99% of the time.
3: Right.
4: I'm sure there's some time I don't. But 99% of the time, I ask people to keep a headache calendar.
3: Yes.
4: And so there are different calendars that exist because of there's some things that are very helpful in having that. Now, it's not the most favorite thing for people to do, and I understand that
3: right.
4: as well.
3: No, it's not.
4: Right. At the same time, it can be really helpful in monitoring treatment. It can be helpful in so many different ways, and it's important that what's there, because there's specific things that I ask for and I look mm-hmm. for mm-hmm. That is helpful, because I don't need to know everything because we have a limited time together, right?
3: Right. So, yeah, we don't have hours to spend.
4: I want to help.
3: Yeah.
4: Right, exactly. So if I can see a month with certain different things, when the attack started, what did you do within a couple of hours, what was the relief you got, what was the non-pharmacological thing you did, if I can see some of those things, any particular triggers, because sometimes people don't know, sometimes they don't have a trigger, right?
3: All right.
4: But different things like that can be helpful. And it can be helpful in monitoring, and also monitoring the effects of different medications and things like that as well.
3: And head over to WPTF.com, WPTF Morning News, to check out the rest of that interview. Now let's head to the Johnson Hyundai Traffic Center and find out how traffic is at a little before 9 o'clock, John Champion.
5: From the Johnson Hyundai Traffic Center, use caution now as you travel on U.S. 401 southbound there. Accident working. 401 south near Ligon Mill Road in that construction zone, and that's just adding to already heavily delayed conditions. A 35-minute drive now from Forestville down towards Perry Creek Road. You're moving at about 2 miles an hour as you try to make your way from Rollsville down towards Raleigh. Also taking a look at 440 conditions, things aren't looking too bad. Seeing that good morning ramp delay as you try to exit 440 westbound on to Capitol Boulevard. Taking a travel there on southbound 40 westbound through the southwest side of Raleigh. As we move from South Saunders down through Gorman Street, seeing congested conditions, you're moving below posted speeds, as well on northbound US 1, leaving Apex headed towards Cary and Raleigh. Top speed getting through that ride on northbound 1, just under 30 miles an hour at about 3 minutes to your ride again as you travel from Apex up towards Cary. Now at Johnson Hyundai, save up to $5,076 on the 2026 Palisade Calligraphy, or $4,654 on the 2026 Santa Fe Calligraphy, both backed by America's Best Warranty. 10 years or 100,000 miles. 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That's the latest from the Johnson Hyundai Traffic Center.
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1: WPTF forecast, a chance of showers and thunderstorms today, mostly sunny and hot with a high near 98, heat index value as high as 105, mostly cloudy tonight, low around 76, tomorrow a high of 95.
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3: Good morning. It's Monday, July 6th. I'm Lisa Price. I hope you're having a wonderful day. Yeah, had a busy weekend. I'm sure you did as well. Hopefully you got to see some fireworks because they were actually quite beautiful this year. Today we are going to have a high near 98. The heat index will make it feel like 105, and we could have those afternoon scattered showers, which is just kind of a ditto forecast, except for the heat. Summer in the South. Welcome to it. Fair and 78 degrees right now. Tony Rigsby is with me, and he has the latest on sports. Tony?
13: North Carolina under our heat advisory.
3: Let's try that one more time, shall we? Tony?
1: NCN Sports. I'm Tony Rigsby. Chase Briscoe held off Christopher Bell in NASCAR's return to the Chicagoland Speedway, racing to his first Cup Series victory of the season. Briscoe was followed closely by Bell in the final laps on the 1.5-mile oval, about 50 miles southwest of downtown Chicago.
14: What an unbelievable race car. James did a great job. Team did a great job. Yeah, just honestly did not see this coming. I felt like I was struggling in practice and qualifying, but yeah, James and the group did a great job, and man, just so cool to get this pace scheme back in victory lane.
1: Chris Goddard has won the John Deere Classic for his fourth PGA Tour title in the last 12 months. Goddard shot a 62 in the final round at TPC Deer Run.
15: Got off to a great start and put myself in the mix, and then obviously kept it going, and just a great way to finish, and you know, to come out the champ at the John Deere Classic is awesome.
1: At the World Cup, FIFA has lifted U.S. star striker Balogun's red card suspension. He'll be eligible to play in the U.S. game against Belgium. England handed Mexico its first World Cup loss. Norway beat Brazil. In Major League Baseball yesterday, a tough night for the Atlanta Braves as the New York Mets offense was rolling. The Mets with a 10-9 win over the Braves. Mets manager Andy Green.
16: These guys want to win baseball games. They're passionate about winning baseball games. They just won a baseball game. It was good to see the offense on both sides of the game. 5 runs at the beginning, 5 runs at the end. Put 10 runs on the board. There's a lot of good things to take out of this game, and we're going to take the good out of it.
1: Other National League action saw the Pirates beat the Nationals 11-5, Cubs over the Cardinals 6-4, Rockies beat the San Francisco Giants 7-6, Diamondbacks on the short end to the Brewers 3-2, and the Padres won the Sunday night game against the Dodgers 5-2. You're listening to NCN Sports. In American League play, the Minnesota Twins beating the Yankees 6-1, White Sox with a 7-6 win over the Guardians. Houston Astros shut out the Tampa Bay Rays 2-0 for only their second loss in the last 3 weeks. Detroit Tigers with a 6-3 win over the Texas Rangers. Tigers have now won two road series in a row for the first time this season. Seattle Mariners with a 4-0 shutout of the Toronto Blue Jays, and the Red Sox beat the Angels 7-5. Three games in Interleague play yesterday. The Baltimore Orioles on the short end to the Cincinnati Reds 3-2. Kansas City Royals beat the Philadelphia Phillies 5-2. And the Marlins with a 9-8 win over the Athletics. Wilson Warburgs losing to the Kannapolis Cannonballers last night 5-3. And Wilson, Durham Bulls rained out. Tony Rixby, NCN Sports.
3: Thanks, Tony. And before the opening bell rings on Wall Street, let's check out what happened last week. Slumping tech stocks held back big gains elsewhere.
13: North Carolina under a heat advisory, right?
3: Let's try that again. Don't know what's happening today with my system.
17: I'm Seth Sutel, and this is the AP Market Report. More drops for chip stocks and other recent AI winners held most of Wall Street back. The S&P 500 finished basically unchanged on Thursday. That came even though 7 out of every 10 stocks within the index rose. Several major chip companies, including Advanced Micro Devices, fell. The Dow added 594 points, or about 1.1%. The Dow hit another record. The Nasdaq Composite fell 0.8%. The company behind LaCroix Sparkling Beverages rose 7.5%. National Beverage said it would pay a significant one-time dividend to shareholders. U.S. markets will be closed Friday for Independence Day. Seth Sutel, New York.
3: And that's how the market ended. And the Trump administration says it's not going to seek bids to repair the Lincoln Memorial Reflecting Pool. AP correspondent Donna Warder reports.
18: Secretary of the Interior Doug Burgum told CNN's State of the Union the Trump administration will not seek new bids to repair the Lincoln Memorial reflecting pool, plagued by an algae bloom and peeling pieces of the new bottom coating. Burgum told ABC's This Week that, like President Donald Trump, he's 100% sure that vandals caused the damage and that the same company that fixed the pool bottom will do the repairs.
19: We don't know if we need to drain the whole thing or not because, the cutting happened on the edge, and of course it slopes from the edge. It's not a flat bottom pool. It slopes from the edge to the middle, and so we may be able to partially drain it.
3: So I guess no changes to that. Now it's time for some car chronicles.
20: Can we really keep Chinese car makers out of the U.S.? This is Jeff Gilbert with the Car Chronicles. There are concerns about security and about undercutting U.S. car makers, so some lawmakers are trying for a complete ban on Chinese brands. Michael Robinette heads the forecasting team at S&P Global Mobility.
21: I think longer term, it will be extremely difficult.
20: That's because American consumers travel, and when they see Chinese vehicles with improved quality and lower costs on roads in Europe, and even closer places like Canada and Mexico, there's a good chance they'll ask tough questions about why they're not being sold in the U.S.
21: The barn door is already open in Mexico. It's only squeaked open slightly, and it has a lot of barriers on it in Canada. Don't think that's going to go backwards.
20: Robinette expects the first Chinese products in the U.S. to be joint ventures with American car makers. That's similar to how those American car makers entered the Chinese market. With the Car Chronicles, I'm Jeff Gilbert.
3: And now in the Johnson Hyundai Traffic Center, John Champion, how's it going?
5: From the Johnson Hyundai Traffic Center, we're keeping a close eye on this crash. Still working down a bad spot. This is southbound 401 or Lewisburg Road headed from Rollsville to Raleigh. This crash is near Ligon Mill Road in that heavy, heavy construction and work zone there. Delays still start back in advance of Forestville Road, at least a 30-minute drive now. Try to make your way from Rollsville towards Raleigh. Other than that, that's about the biggest thing going on this morning on the morning commute. 440 bouncing and behaving, looking really good in either direction between Newbern Avenue and Wade Avenue. 40 West on the southwest side of Raleigh, still a little crowded at times, but you're moving above posted speeds from Lake Wheeler Road, well out past Gorman Street. Getting around the bend there towards US 1, still moving well. No hassle. 40 westbound from Harrison Avenue through the airport exits all the way down to Davis Drive. A quick check of conditions now on northbound US 1. That's looking good. 55 up to Walnut Street. That's the latest from the Johnson Hyundai Traffic Center.
3: Thanks, John. Looking at your WPTF forecast, chance of showers and thunderstorms today, high near 98. Right now, it is fair and 79 degrees. Stay with us as the news continues. 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
0: Breaking news this hour from Town Hall. I'm Rich Thomason. A court appearance this week for the accused killer of a rising star of the conservative movement.
4: A five-day preliminary hearing is scheduled to start Monday for Tyler Robinson, the 23-year-old man accused of assassinating Charlie Kirk last September 10th, while Kirk was addressing a crowd of thousands at Utah Valley University. Kirk's widow and parents are expected to be in court in Utah, and the hearing will be live-streamed. The proceedings focus on whether there's enough evidence to try Robinson for aggravated murder, and whether the death penalty is warranted, which the prosecution is requesting. They say DNA consistent with Robinson's was found on the trigger of the rifle used to kill Kirk, as well as the fired cartridge casing, two unfired cartridges, and a towel used to wrap the weapon. Robinson has not entered a plea. I'm Donna Warner.
0: At least two dozen deaths are blamed on the punishing heat wave that gripped such a large swath of the country.
22: After days of dangerous record-breaking heat across the East Coast, Southeast, and Southwest, officials are reporting a rising death toll and say many victims were found in homes without air conditioning. The storms left nearly 1 million customers across several states without power and raised the threat of flash flooding as scorching temperatures give way to the threat of powerful storms, widespread outages, and flooding concerns. Ken Lorman reporting.
0: Later this hour, President Trump will ring the Wall Street opening bell. He will do so remotely from the Oval Office. It's aimed at drawing attention to Trump accounts, encouraging investment on behalf of newborns. Later today, Mr. Trump departs for Turkey and the annual NATO summit. That will wrap up on Wednesday. Russia launched yet another drone and missile attack on Ukraine overnight, hitting the capital Kiev. The strikes killed at least 18 people, injured many more. More on these stories, townhall.com.
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1: I'm Tony Rixby. Teen takeovers in Raleigh. Raleigh police responding to multiple incidents Saturday night and Sunday involving juveniles and guns. More from John Champion.
25: RPD estimates that about 3,000 teens showed up at Briar Creek and about 5,000 in Glenwood South, with about half of those teens from outside of Raleigh. After Raleigh police cleared Briar Creek, the juveniles reassembled in Glenwood South. Fights began again with help from the Knightdale, Zebulon, and Cary police, as well as Wake County Sheriff's Office and the State Highway Patrol. Authorities say it took about 3 hours to bring the situation under control. I'm John Champion.
1: Second District Congresswoman Deborah Ross says she attended a briefing last week with Secretary of State Marco Rubio and Special Envoy Steve Witkoff on the Iran war. She says they refused to answer legitimate questions about security, economy, and impact on allies.
26: The thing that was most interesting was they didn't fully answer the questions. But then, when they didn't like the questions, they claimed they had technical difficulties and cut the member off.
1: Wake County Commissioners scheduled next month to take another look at that proposed combination of Wake Med and Atrium Health. Josh Dobson's president and CEO of the North Carolina Healthcare Association, says this is part of a trend.
27: It's hard to say. I think that to some extent, that's probably the case. To what extent, I really don't know going forward because there's so many uncertainties. I will say that, you know, consolidation, even as we're having this interview, is being hotly debated.
1: A Republican-backed compromise to ban intoxicating hemp products for people younger than 21 is passed in the state Senate, but stalled in the House when the speaker declined to bring it up for a vote before lawmakers left for a month-long break. We'll have a very hot day today, mostly sunny and hot with a high of 98 and a heat index value of 105. Tony Rixby, WPTF News.
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1: I'm Tony Bixby. Raleigh police dealing with teen takeover Saturday night, both at Briar Creek and Englandwood South. It began at Briar Creek when officers arrived to the theater, gunshots ringing out after several patrons were ejected. One teenager was taken into custody. This woman tells ABC 11 it was a disturbing scene.
2: We're out here for the fireworks show, and total chaos just broke out over here.
1: Between the two incidents, nine people received gunshot wounds. Second District Congresswoman Deborah Ross, after meeting last week with Secretary of State Marco Rubio and Special Envoy Steve Witkoff on Iran, says they refused to answer legitimate questions.
3: They spoke maybe for 5 minutes about things that we've already read about in the newspaper, and then took member questions.
1: Another day with heat advisories in effect, going into effect today at noon. Heat index values today as high as 105. Tony Bixby, WPTF News.
4: With SRN News, I'm Rich Thomason in Washington. There is uncertainty today over the future of global oil supplies as talks with Iran over the Strait of Hormuz are on hold. They've been suspended during days-long funeral ceremonies for Ayatollah Ali Khamenei. Oil prices slipping as some members of the OPEC Plus cartel decided to raise their output, that effective next month. Meanwhile, the latest AAA national average for regular gas, $3.79 a gallon. That's down one penny from yesterday. President Trump will leave later today for Turkey. He'll be attending the annual NATO summit. That runs through Wednesday. Last year, he had pushed NATO allies to spend more on defense. This year, his mission, to try to enforce those pledges that were made. At least a dozen people killed in Russia's latest round of overnight missile and drone strikes on the capital of Ukraine, Kiev. More details, SRNNews.com.
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1: Your WPTF forecast, a chance of showers and thunderstorms today. Mostly sunny and hot with a high near 98. Heat index value as high as 105. Mostly cloudy tonight, low around 76. Tomorrow, a high of 95.
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1: This will always, for all of human history, if I'm making a film, 200 years from now, which I won't, it will be we will be talking about wars and political violence. But we have a system here in which we have at least the recipe to pull out the fuel rods of anger and distrust and hatred. The question is, for Americans right now, as we approach this glorious moment, 250 years, the oldest democracy on earth, do you want to continue to cook with that recipe? Or can you be, as authoritarians always do, convincing you it's better if everything's ordered, or that our story is only one people and not other people? The whole story is this unbelievably wide variety of people who improbably come together. That's the headline.
2: And it doesn't mean we didn't argue. Aaron Burr, my goodness, shot Alexander Hamilton. We have countless duels and fights, and Adams never spoke to Jefferson or stayed for the inauguration, and Quincy Adams didn't stay for Jackson's inauguration, and there was Jackson accusing Quincy Adams of conspiring with others to make sure he didn't become... We had this all along, always. Teddy Roosevelt going after his protege, William Howard Taft, in order to get the nomination. When he couldn't get it, he blew him up. Not physically, but blew up his political fortunes. We always have had this, and my goodness, the Civil War. That's what Ken Burns did. Ken Burns just said, let me look at this. This is amazing. I did the Civil War, now I'm doing the Revolutionary War. It's amazing what they did and what happened afterwards. Everybody wanted their freedom, and it became aspirational. And it got underlined with each war and each conflict. And every time we get in a fight and we have a polarizing or controversial election, like in 2000 or 9/11 attacks or the first Trump win when they made up some Russia scenario where he didn't really win, and after he lost in 2020. Everything's the worst ever. Got to get a perspective. And the real blessing has been seeing the world look at America, who's not auditioning, we're just living. And they're saying, this place is amazing. We needed to hear that. You know, you get used to your own house. When someone comes over and goes, wow, I love your front door, I love that backyard, you go, well, maybe it is nice. 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
16: I'm Rich Thomason. You can call him the bell ringer in chief. President President Trump. He rang the stock market's opening bell this morning, doing so remotely from the Oval Office. A promotion aimed at calling attention to the launch of Trump accounts giving children access to investing.
5: The new program to start saving for your kids went live on July 4th. The Treasury Department says so far more than 6 million Trump accounts have been opened for children under the age of 18. 1.4 million will receive the $1,000 federal contribution for newborns. The money in the accounts will grow tax deferred. Laura Winters reporting.
16: Some uncertainty over the future of global oil supplies as talks with Iran over the Strait of Hormuz are on hold for now, suspended during days-long funeral ceremonies for Iran's Ayatollah Ali Khamenei. BBC's Lise Doucette in Tehran.
6: With every day, there's more and more posters appearing, some with President Trump's face on it, saying death is near. And this is something that's being expressed not just by these crowds, but anger over this assassination of Ayatollah Khamenei in the first hours of the war on February the 28th is also fueling fits within the ruling ranks, with hardliners saying, why are you negotiating with President Trump's team when they ordered the assassination of our leader?
16: Oil prices have fallen as some members of the OPEC Plus cartel decided to raise output that effective next month. This morning's AAA national average, regular gasoline, $3.79 a gallon, and that is down 1 penny from yesterday's national average. Watching Wall Street, the Dow is down about 39 points, while the Nasdaq is up more than 250 points. More on these stories, townhall.com.
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9: I'm Gail Hurd. The hottest Independence Day on record is possible Saturday in central North Carolina, and the extreme hot temperature won't leave until early next week. National Weather Service meteorologist Nick Petros in Raleigh and tells WPTF News there is a big heat dome over us.
10: What happens in high-pressure situations is that the air sinks. And anytime the air sinks, it compresses it and it warms. Anytime you compress anything, you're actually warming it.
9: The General Assembly on Thursday approved a new $34 billion state budget, sending the measure to Governor Josh Stein after months of negotiations. He has 10 days to either sign it, veto it, or let it become law without his signature.
11: At this point, it's premature, but in the coming days, I will surely do my homework. As I said, it's a long bill, so we need to do the thorough read, and then we will let you know as soon as I know what I'm going to do.
9: North Carolina has continued operating under its 2023 budget while lawmakers work to reach an agreement. Both the Federal Aviation Administration and the National Transportation Safety Board are now investigating Wednesday's collision between a private jet and a box truck at RDU. The FAA says the collision happened when the truck crossed the taxiway on a service road that is not controlled by air traffic controllers. No one was hurt during the incident, but the plane sustained significant damage to the nose. The airport was also shut down for about an hour, causing delays and diversions. Well, North Carolina's capital city will be one of the places celebrating the nation's 250th anniversary. Pamela Cashwell, the secretary of the North Carolina Department of Natural and Cultural Resources, says the festivities begin with a parade.
12: Well, a parade will begin at 9:30 on Salisbury Street and head south. And then work its way up to Fayetteville Street. And then our engagement on the state capitol grounds will begin at 10 a.m.
9: This day's festivities are capped off with a fireworks show at Dorothea Dix Park. The overnight low 76, the high July 4th, 102. Gail Hurd, WPTF News.
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1: I'm Tony Brixby. Raleigh police dealing with teen takeover Saturday night, both at Briar Creek and Englandwood South. It began at Briar Creek when officers arrived to the theater, gunshots ringing out after several patrons were ejected. One teenager was taken into custody. This woman tells ABC 11 it was a disturbing scene.
2: We're out here for the fireworks show, and total chaos just broke out over here.
1: Between the two incidents, nine people received gunshot wounds. Second District Congresswoman Deborah Ross, after meeting last week with Secretary of State Marco Rubio and Special Envoy Steve Witkoff on Iran, says they refused to answer legitimate questions.
3: They spoke maybe for 5 minutes about things that we've already read about in the newspaper, and then took member questions.
1: Another day with heat advisories in effect, going into effect today at noon. Heat index values today as high as 105. Tony Brixby, WPTF News.
4: SRN News, I'm Rich Thomason in Washington. President Trump, who has pressed the NATO allies to spend more on defense, is about to head to Turkey for the annual NATO summit. His agenda for the summit will include pushing the allies to honor the commitments they've made to step up their defense spending. Russia's war in Ukraine will be among the issues discussed at the forum, with Ukrainian President Zelensky to address the summit. Overnight, Russia launched more deadly drone and missile strikes on Ukraine's capital of Kiev. First, there was a dangerous, deadly heat wave. Now comes the rain, flooding rain, sweeping across parts of the Midwest, moving into the east as well. And gasoline prices continue drifting lower. AAA's national average for a gallon of regular, $3.79. It's down 1 cent from yesterday. Wall Street is down 98 points, and NASDAQ trading 289 points higher. More details, srnnews.com.
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1: Your WPTF forecast, a chance of showers and thunderstorms today. Mostly sunny and hot with a high near 98. Heat index value as high as 105. Mostly cloudy tonight, low around 76. Tomorrow, a high of 95.
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1: Ronald Reagan warned us of this. He said that, you know, our freedom's just one generation away from extinction. And so it's incumbent upon all of us to ensure that we educate the young generation about what exactly socialism and communism is. When you look at the election results and who actually voted, in some of these races, it was as little as 7% of the Democrats, and they were young, white. And these are individuals who we need to go into the schools and bring people who fled, like my mother, who fled communist Cuba. So they actually understand what it's like elsewhere and why people come to the United States for opportunity.
2: That is Nicole Malliotakis, one of the few Republicans left in New York City. They're trying desperately to redistrict her out by skewering up the district and stopping her from actually representing anything in Staten Island, which, if you don't know, around the country is considered very Republican. Susan, you're in upstate New York. Hey, Susan.
3: Oh, hi, Brian. I'm very fired up this morning about Mamdani, also with adding insult to injury, sitting at George Washington's desk. And he did reference that George Washington, the first Battle of Brooklyn, almost was captured. But, you know, he got across the river. Yeah, he got across the river with the Maryland Marbleheaders, who were a very diverse group of 500 men. And that was a treacherous escape, and by the hand of God, the whole British Navy was sitting just up the river, and it was a clear day, but a fog came that allowed them to get across the river and Washington to escape. I mean, we almost lost the war I think it was August 30th or something, 1776. He knows nothing about our history. He knows nothing about the men that founded this
2: country.
3: And
2: you would think, Sandra, oftentimes first-generation Americans are the most patriotic because they're so relieved to get here, and they have to pass the citizenship test, which makes them study history. And we just, I don't know what they're teaching in 5th and 7th and 11th grade these days when you usually study American history. Sandra, you're right on the money. I love your knowledge. I wrote about it in George Washington's Secret Six. If Keisha thinks Sandra's expanding on it or expounding on it, this is an eyewitness, which is Benjamin Talmadge, who was right by George Washington's side, said the sun was coming up, and they were trying to evacuate across the East River into Manhattan and get out before the British knew it, because they knew they were about to be annihilated. And a fog rolled in so thick you could not see your fingers on your outstretched hand. That was written in a book in 1820 by Benjamin Talmadge. So those are some of the miraculous things that happened during that war. And he would rally again, cross the Delaware, take out the Hessians, and win that Battle of Trenton. Then win the Battle of Princeton, go to Valley Forge, recalibrate, and get some more troops in, and little by little, they would battle back the British until they surrendered at Yorktown. That's part of anybody who's an American listening to us right now. That's your heritage, your story. You could choose to ignore it, or you could read about it and take pride in it.
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8: Breaking news this hour from Town Hall. I'm Rich Thomason. President Trump, who has pressed the NATO allies to spend more on their own defense, is about to head to Turkey for the annual NATO summit. His agenda for the gathering will include holding the allies' feet to the fire, pushing them to honor the commitments they've made. The summit will run through Wednesday. ICE in the Bayou State.
9: The new ICE facility being built next to a Louisiana airfield in Alexandria, and it could speed up deportations for families. The Trump administration plans to open the center with just over 500 beds for illegal aliens and unaccompanied children awaiting removal from here in the U.S. ICE is being clear on calling this a staging area and not a detention center. Laura Winters reporting.
8: Gas prices continue to edge lower. AAA's national average for a gallon of regular $3.79 is down 1 cent from yesterday. And the White House says it's not the only relief for our beleaguered budgets.
10: Republicans say the Trump tax cuts are continuing to provide major relief for American workers as the benefits begin their second year. The White House says 97% of taxpayers received a tax cut, with average refunds exceeding $3,400. Millions also claim deductions for tips, overtime pay, and Social Security benefits. The administration says the law is boosting take-home pay and helping strengthen families across the country. Ken Lorman reporting.
8: Charlie Kirk's accused assassin goes to court today, a preliminary hearing expected to run all week. 23-year-old Tyler Robinson was allegedly the gunman who shot Charlie Kirk 10 months ago. He was addressing an audience of thousands at Utah Valley University. Watching Wall Street, stocks are mixed this morning. The Dow is down 35 points, on the NASDAQ 284 points higher. More on these stories, townhall.com.
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12: I'm Tony Rixby. Teen takeovers in Raleigh. Raleigh police responding to multiple incidents Saturday night and Sunday involving juveniles and guns. More from John Champion.
13: RPD estimates that about 3,000 teens showed up at Briar Creek and about 5,000 in Glenwood South, with about half of those teens from outside of Raleigh. After Raleigh police cleared Briar Creek, the juveniles reassembled in Glenwood South. Fights began again with help from the Knightdale, Zebulon, and Cary police, as well as Wake County Sheriff's Office and the State Highway Patrol. Authorities say it took about 3 hours to bring the situation under control. I'm John Champion.
12: Second District Congresswoman Deborah Ross says she attended a briefing last week with Secretary of State Marco Rubio and Special Envoy Steve Witkoff on the Iran war. She says they refused to answer legitimate questions about security, economy, and impact on allies.
14: The thing that was most interesting was they didn't fully answer the questions. But then, when they didn't like the questions, they claimed they had technical difficulties and cut the member off.
12: Wake County Commissioners scheduled next month to take another look at that proposed combination of Wake Med and Atrium Health. Josh Dobson's president and CEO of the North Carolina Healthcare Association, says this is part of a trend.
15: It's hard to say. I think that To some extent, that's probably the case. To what extent? I really don't know going forward because there's so many uncertainties. I will say that, you know, consolidation, even as we're having this interview, is being hotly debated.
12: A Republican-backed compromise to ban intoxicating hemp products for people younger than 21 has passed in the state Senate, but stalled in the House when the speaker declined to bring it up for a vote before lawmakers left for a month-long break. We'll have a very hot day today, mostly sunny and hot with a high of 98 and a heat index value of 105. Tony Rixby, WPTF News.
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1: I'm Tony Bixby. Raleigh police dealing with teen takeover Saturday night, both at Briar Creek and Englandwood South. It began at Briar Creek when officers arrived to the theater, gunshots ringing out after several patrons were ejected. One teenager was taken into custody. This woman tells ABC 11 it was a disturbing scene.
2: We're out here for the fireworks show, and total chaos just broke out over here.
1: Between the two incidents, nine people received gunshot wounds. Second District Congresswoman Deborah Ross, after meeting last week with Secretary of State Marco Rubio and Special Envoy Steve Witkoff on Iran, says they refused to answer legitimate questions.
3: They spoke maybe for 5 minutes about things that we've already read about in the newspaper, and then took member questions.
1: Another day with heat advisories in effect, going into effect today at noon. Heat index values today as high as 105. Tony Bixby, WPTF News.
4: With SRN News, I'm Bob Agnew in Washington. President Trump rang the opening bell for the New York Stock Exchange today and the NASDAQ from the Oval Office. It's a symbolic act that reflects how the president has increasingly tied the presidency to trying to bolster the U.S. economy. And this latest situation involves the creation of those Trump accounts that kicked in on the 4th of July. That's $1,000. Compliments of the U.S. government to every child born during President Trump's second term. The NATO summit begins on Tuesday in Turkey. There's a lot going on behind the scenes. NATO's chief is trying to keep President Trump committed to the alliance ahead of the summit. A police officer has been killed in Ohio after responding to a 911 call about shots fired at a home. Police say that the suspect and two other people also were killed. The shootings took place last night in Rittman. That's about 40 miles south of Cleveland. This is SRN News.
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1: Your WPTF forecast, a chance of showers and thunderstorms today, mostly sunny and hot with a high near 98, heat index value as high as 105, mostly cloudy tonight, low around 76, tomorrow a high of 95.
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21: I think they made a really brilliant decision. I think the referee's call was horrible. I had nothing to do with the decision. What I did have to do is, I said, I think this should be reviewed because I watched the play. And he didn't do anything wrong. You know, got to look. By the way, if he did, I'd feel differently probably. If he punched him in the face, if he did something wrong. He didn't do anything wrong. Two people ran into each other. And by the way, if you look at that game, there were 10 instances where it was much rougher than that. So I think it starts with the fact that it shouldn't have been a foul. I think that Johnny is brilliant at what he does. And I think they made, I don't think it was his decision, it's a big committee.
1: So they decided to reverse the red card. They said, okay, you already got punished. You missed 35 minutes of that game. Your team, thankfully, for America, and that's who I'm pulling for, they survived. So that's going to be it. We're not going to keep you out of the next game, and we'll have a year on probation. That's what they found, a clause 27-1. But there's another one, 69 or 67 clause in FIFA that says you can't appeal this. So that's what Belgium's going on right now. So the president of the United States, he says he knows him. He's watched the scenario. He said, what's the appeal process? But meanwhile, U.S. soccer had already done it with their attorneys. President Trump, he would even tell you. He'd tell you if he did it. But he did not have the pull. He says, are you guys looking at this? And the appeal was in motion, and the lawyers came up with it. And the way I understand it, and no one's pushed back on this yet, because the way I understand it is, Andrew Giuliani was the White House task force, helped organize this whole thing. They have an attorney, and the attorney for U.S. soccer put together and said, guys, you can't watch back these penalties in slow motion, because that's not the way soccer is played. You watch goals and offsides. You could do that in slow motion, but that's electronic. You did it in slow motion. The referee didn't make the call. You told him to go review it in his headset. So reverse it. And they said they did. I like it.
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24: News this hour at Town Hall. I'm Bob Agnew in Washington. The NATO summit gets underway tomorrow in Turkey. There's a lot going on behind the scenes, not the least of which is the diplomacy of NATO's chief trying to keep President Trump committed to the alliance.
25: Since Mark Rutte took over as NATO Secretary General nearly 2 years ago, he has spent much of his time trying to keep the U.S. committed to the world's biggest military alliance. Trump has long accused NATO allies for spending too little on defense. They have taken substantial steps to address those concerns, only to face fresh criticism after declining to join the war against Iran. This year's summit is being hosted by Turkish President Recep Tayyip Erdogan. His close relationship with Trump may help keep the American president at the table, but it's unlikely to mend the rifts. I'm Rika Ann Garcia.
24: A police officer has been killed in Ohio after responding to a 911 call about gunshots at a home. Wayne County Sheriff Tom Ballinger telling WEWS News last night.
26: We have lost an officer in a line of duty, and two other ones have been injured, and then also a canine, a dog from our from the Wayne County Sheriff's Office was also injured. Suspect is deceased along with two other victims.
24: The shootings took place last night in Rittman. That's about 40 miles south of Cleveland. President Trump did the honors on Wall Street this morning, personally ringing the opening bell to mark the inauguration of those new Trump accounts over the weekend on the 4th of July. What they amount to is the government shelling out $1,000 into these investment accounts for all children born during President Trump's second term. They can first access the money for certain things like education or buying their first home when they turn 18. A mixed bag on Wall Street right now. The Dow is off about 50 points. The NASDAQ up 353. More from townhall.com.
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5: I'm Gail Hurd. The hottest Independence Day on record is possible Saturday in central North Carolina, and the extreme hot temperature won't leave until early next week. National Weather Service meteorologist Nick Petros in Raleigh and tells WPTF News there is a big heat dome over us.
6: What happens in high-pressure situations is that the air sinks, and anytime the air sinks, it compresses it and it warms. Anytime you compress anything, you're actually warming it.
5: The General Assembly on Thursday approved a new $34 billion state budget, sending the measure to Governor Josh Stein after months of negotiations. He has 10 days to either sign it, veto it, or let it become law without his signature.
7: At this point, it's premature, but in the coming days, I will surely do my homework. As I said, it's a long bill, so we need to do the thorough read, and then we will let you know as soon as I know what I'm going to do.
5: North Carolina has continued operating under its 2023 budget while lawmakers work to reach an agreement. Both the Federal Aviation Administration and the National Transportation Safety Board are now investigating Wednesday's collision between a private jet and a box truck at RDU. The FAA says the collision happened when the truck crossed the taxiway on a service road that is not controlled by air traffic controllers. No one was hurt during the incident, but the plane sustained significant damage to the nose. The airport was also shut down for about an hour, causing delays and diversions. Well, North Carolina's capital city will be one of the places celebrating the nation's 250th anniversary. Pamela Cashwell, the secretary of the North Carolina Department of Natural and Cultural Resources, says the festivities begin with a parade.
9: A parade will begin at 9:30 on Salisbury Street and head south, and then work its way up to Fayetteville Street. And then our engagement on the state capitol grounds will begin at 10 a.m.
5: This day's festivities are capped off with a fireworks show at Dorothea Dix Park. The overnight low 76, the high July 4th, 102. Gail Hurd, WPTF News.
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1: Well, well, well. Will you look who finally came back to work?
2: Jim, you got to get off the damn couch.
1: We are off the couch. We are on the air after a triumphant holiday weekend in which we learned America knows how to throw a 250th birthday anniversary because there's probably not a more competitive man on earth than Donald Trump, who is making international headlines due to his intervention in the World Cup suspension of America's top scorer. We'll get into that, as well as the holiday weekend revelation that of all the stocks the Pelosi family is invested in, apparently Uber was not one of them. 888-788-9910. If you want to help me pick up the pieces from that Pelosi hit and run and get my career back on track. We had a hell of a holiday weekend. My God.
3: Fat, drunk, and stupid is no way to go through life.
1: Well, fat, drunk, and stupid is exactly how I went through the holiday weekend, but I am fired up to be back on the air with you as we get underway today. It is a stacked deck episode of today's show. Lydia Moynihan's going to be here from the New York Post. She is, of course, a superstar financial analyst. She joins us on the very day that the Trump accounts go into effect for young kids. That is a big deal. Except if you live where I do here in New York, Mom Donnie's going to confiscate 60% of the kids' wealth. Get that. Okay, but regardless of where you weigh in on the spectrum, the rules are the same every day. You can hang out with me, Lydia Moynihan. The great Jim Serger is going to be here. He's, of course, a Navy veteran. He is an author, a Tunnel to Towers sponsor, and he is getting ready to begin his 25th anniversary Tunnel to Towers bike ride to raise awareness and interest in the upcoming 9/11 anniversary, which, again, will be weird here in New York. Obviously, we're all going to be bummed out and freaked out, and you know, Mondani on the other side will be cheering for bin Laden. It is a gross time in our politics. So I'm just going to issue the word of caution that I usually do at the start of every one of these broadcasts. I don't have the answers in life. I am a grown man who plays video games. I went to community college. If we are banking on me to save this republic, it's already gone. I'm not going to lie.
4: I admire your honesty.
1: I don't want to lie to you. So you're all welcome. Try to make some sense of this world. It's just a good old-fashioned talk show. You could be a Republican here, you could be a Democrat, you could be a Libertarian, you could be an Independent. The only thing we ever ask is that you do not be a bang. Happy Monday. I don't even know where to start. It was a great holiday weekend. Of course, the big news in America right now is we've got this soccer match up against Belgium tonight. And it appears Donald Trump made a phone call after what, by all accounts, was an egregious red card. If you don't follow soccer, hang in there, okay? I'm pretending to follow soccer for you so I can make some sense of this. Of course, if the U.S. loses tonight, there goes the ratings in this country for the rest of the tournament. So there is a motivation on the part of FIFA to keep the U.S. audience engaged. I believe it was this same form of thinking that got Ronaldo out of a suspension. Josh, can I borrow you for a second? Wasn't it Cristiano Ronaldo, the sexiest soccer player who's ever lived, according to Frank, sitting next to you? Didn't Ronaldo get a suspension lifted for all intents and purposes because it would have caused him to miss the first two rounds of this?
5: Yeah, this is where Article 27 first got played. So this is not unprecedented. This is not the first time ever. Mm-hmm. It's just the first time in the knockout phases of the World Cup that it's actually happened.
1: But our Article 27, which just implicitly states, if it don't make dollars, it don't make sense.
5: I mean, I had no idea the article existed, but I'm really glad it does.
1: Yeah, as an American.
5: So I will take it.
1: I'm happy to have him out there. I'm nothing but excited. Frank, you know how corrupt these foreign sports agencies are. Okay, the fact that the ball finally bounced our way, shouldn't we just be embracing this as Americans?
6: Yeah, he didn't mean to step on his leg. It just kind of was there, right?
1: Oh, yeah. No, in terms of the call was garbage. I was watching it, and it was garbage. But the fact that we were able to get this, you know, overturned or whatever the heck, they rescinded it or whatever you tell me the case may be, I just think is good for us. You know how much interest there's going to be in this game tonight?
6: Oh, it's going to be huge, off the charts. This is the biggest game, I was talking to Josh earlier, since the last time we played Belgium. So
1: yeah,
6: like a decade ago.
1: Yeah, like 10 years ago. So it's a big one. Big night in America. I am thrilled. I will be watching it, as I hope all of you are as well, because you got to root for the country. I mean, wasn't that the teachable moment over this weekend? You know, my mayor, Zoran Mamdani, gave an anti-American speech from George Washington's desk.
4: This is the biggest schmuck I've ever met.
1: Well, that's not even the biggest schmuck part. He was actually sitting on the wrong side of the desk.
7: Oh, my mistake.
1: Okay, Mamdani and all his anti-American idiots who got out there. Chuck Todd gave one of these speeches. I am literally shaking that Donald Trump is celebrating America. And it's so embarrassing. Guys, we have it better here than anyone anywhere in the world. Anywhere. Economically, safety, tolerance, religious tolerance, sexual orientation. Okay, the upward mobility in our society that's afforded to minority groups. Everybody likes to tell you America's this big racist, white supremacist hellhole. Yet every minority known to man keeps moving here.
8: I think he's got a point.
1: Yeah, the point is they're all full of... And the reason I love this World Cup move by the Trump man, Red Cup, that's what I was drinking out of over the weekend. Not good. We got to put those in the rearview mirror. Although if you listen to this show every day, you wouldn't know. You know, you'd have no idea. We could do this show on bath salts. It would sound like the regular show, if we're going to be honest. But the point is, Trump is one of the few politicians this weekend that actually got out there and rooted for America. Mark Kelly out in Arizona threw on a Mexico jersey. Okay, you don't want to know what the hell the local guys are doing here in New York. And it's become far too common for people in elected office to get on your TV and bash the country and to root for some of our enemies. Okay, Ro Khanna, who I admire as a grifter, he's making a lot of money. Ro Khanna is close to a billionaire, and he's one of those guys that keeps going on TV saying we've got to eat the rich.
9: What a fraud.
1: Oh, total fraud. His kids own golf courses. He's got kids that are toddlers. I mean, I don't even know that they're old enough to read, but he's thrown enough assets in their name that they're already worth hundreds of millions of dollars. He's like a Bernie Sanders type. You know, the rich are bad. We must confiscate their wealth, but I will keep mine. Okay, Ro Khanna is one of those guys, and he was one of the first idiots to react to Zoran Mamdani's speech. Okay, a speech that was given from George Washington's desk. Okay, and Mamdani tried to claim that not all people are created equal. Yo, Mamdani, you've been in this country 8 years. You're already running the biggest city in the world. I would say minorities have a decent shake of making it in life here. Okay, your zillionaire parents from Uganda who moved here and threw you in a rent-controlled apartment so you could... Mamdani was an aspiring rapper. That's what he did as a job. He was pretending to be a rapper. He got going on TikTok. Some special interest money outside of New York propped him up. He won a primary, and now he's the mayor of New York. And yes, he's chasing away a lot of tax revenue, and he's alienating the police force, and he's created a world where there's more empathy for the criminals than there are for the cops, otherwise known as wokeness.
10: Everything woke turns to
1: yes, and the only determining factor of when it turns to S, you know, is a timetable. It's not a matter of if, it's a matter of when. Here's Mamdani doing his best to speed up the clock. Clip one.
11: The powerful have always known their answer. America, in their view, is an arena of supremacy, where only a select few are allowed freedom, where not all are created equal. America, if you ask them, becomes less the more people it welcomes. America, they will tell you, belongs only to those with the right accent or the right shade of skin. At every moment in our past, those who led through exclusion and isolation have tried to win power and enrich themselves by turning us against one another. Division is the oldest trick in politics and the cheapest.
12: That was embarrassing.
1: Division's the oldest trick in politics, he says, as he goes after the entire right wing and the wealth class. You know, the one that propped him up and got him elected, the one that his parents are a member of. Okay, he's a champagne socialist jackass just like the rest of them. But he's engaging in division. On the day of our 250th birthday, he's sitting at the desk of our first president and telling America is not everyone's created equal. In what world could you even say that as a Ugandan mayor of the biggest city in the country? Okay, coming on the heels of a black president who was in office not once but twice. And he wasn't even any good at the job.
13: Don't be thick, all right?
1: Okay, but the point is, so many embarrassing statements were made over the weekend by things that were so easily refutable by the facts that when I got out of bed and I was like, oh, Trump's getting in the middle of this World Cup thing, I loved it. It was somebody competing on behalf of our interests. Like, I love the Saturday night fireworks. They went on one in the morning, whatever it was. Trump didn't take the stage till about 11:15. Could you imagine putting Joe Biden on stage at 11:15 at night?
8: The answer would be no.
1: Good God, he would have got out there and he would have wished everybody a happy Easter. And then the media would have told us it was cheap fakes. We didn't see what we really saw.
9: The media is a bunch of losers.
1: I mean, but really, thank God he's the man for this moment. Okay, the fireworks got postponed a couple of hours. Trump says we're doing it, doesn't matter when. 2 hours, 4 hours. They had to deal with weather when they stormed the beach at Normandy. I can deal with weather to give a speech. And all of those World War II veterans. Did you see the photo Dana Perino posted? They were between the ages of 97 and 106. And they were out there saluting at the World War II Memorial, watching the fireworks go off. Because they represent the greatest generation. And oh, by the way, they were members of every ethnic group known to man, because there is no greater source of diversity than the military. How many people listening to this show of hands met your first member of a different race, a specific race, in the military when you got the boot camp and you go, oh, wow, there's guys here from all over the country. And this country represents people from all over the world. Okay, but our diversity is not our strength. It's our singular sense of purpose, that we are the greatest source of good the world has ever known. Okay, Trump's in on that joke. The World War II veterans were in on that joke. Everybody who lit a barbecue, cracked a beer, and remembered to celebrate America 250 was in on that joke. Do you know who's not in that joke? The vast majority of the Democrat Party.
13: He knows what he's talking about.
1: Here is Chuck Todd saying America deserved better. For its 250th anniversary. This is embarrassing. Clip four.
14: I feel betrayed as an American by him on this. The Constitution is not perfect, but it gives us a way to keep going. It gives us structure for disagreement. Mm. It gives us a method for repair. It gives us the possibility of becoming better without pretending we were always good. It makes some of the same promises that some religious texts do for people. And this is why I'm so pissed off. Not because I love the country less, but because I love the idea of America enough to resent seeing it cheapened by this man. America deserved better at 250. Someday, I believe, it will get better. But it's in your hands.
15: In my opinion, that sucked.
1: Chuck Todd, America deserved better than a president who celebrated it for 14 straight days, than 100-year-old war veterans saluting the flag. Then thousands of troops and military flyovers and salutes in major cities all across the country occurring simultaneously to announce to the world and any other planet that might be eavesdropping on us that we are so proud of this great land we call America. But Chuck Todd says we deserved better.
15: You suck, you duckass.
1: It's so embarrassing. And the bigger point here is America 250 isn't even supposed to be about Trump. It's supposed to be about the whole thing. Okay, you're not celebrating one president, you're celebrating all presidents. But if you learned anything this weekend, it's that Donald Trump, above all other presidents out there, probably deserves our praise more than anybody. Okay, Bill Clinton issued a statement bashing America in response to its 250th birthday and birthright citizenship and everything else.
16: Shut up! Will you shut up?
1: Obama left behind that trash can he calls a library. I guess they were changing the waste paper bag inside of it. He issued a speech. We're not perfect. We're trying to do better.
16: Shut up! Will you shut up?
1: Okay, the only president who didn't issue a statement was Jill Biden. Okay, President Jill didn't say much of anything that I can recall. She was too busy buying copies of her own book to gin up the bestseller numbers. Did you follow that story? Embarrassing. Okay, but Donald Trump is out there as we speak fighting to help our soccer team, trying to get our lead goal scorer into a World Cup match tonight in the round of 16 so we can put it on the Belgians. Okay, after a day in which the Trump savings accounts went into effect, giving every newborn child in America a $1,000 seed account, so they'll be linked into the stock market from the day of their birth and can grow into actual prosperity. You know, the American dream. Okay, Trump is out there He cut taxes on tips. He cut taxes on Social Security. He cut taxes on overtime. He cut your prescription drug prices to the lowest recorded index in history. The border's closed. We've tracked down 300,000 missing kids that came in under Biden. And oh, by the way, every kid just got out of bed today with $1,000 invested in a record-breaking stock market. Democrats don't need a new president for America 250. They need a freaking mirror, because the problem in ain't Trump, it's them.
8: And I'm out here in the real world, and I know what's right or wrong or bullshit.
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0: got a statement out from FIFA President Gianni Infantino, who says Donald Trump's phone call had nothing to do with the reinstatement of Bolosian on the U.S. men's soccer team.
1: He is so full of this guy.
0: Says FIFA's judicial bodies are independent. They operate autonomously. He does regularly discuss matters related to the World Cup with the president. Says he also talks to other heads of state. But long story short, they had ruled last week that this red card was going to stand. Our leading goal scorer was going to be suspended. There was going to be no appeal. And then the phone rang from Trump, and according to what we've been told, Trump just called up asking questions, but wouldn't you know it, they rescinded the suspension. Now, Belgium is lawyering up, and they're challenging this right now, but I don't know that they understand that lawsuits are kind of our specialty. Like, this is what we do in America. Like, if we had a national motto beyond E Pluribus Unum, it's...
2: Harry, that's it. We're suing. What? We're going to sue.
0: So they're going to be slugging this out in court. And then we're going to settle the match on the pitch later tonight in Seattle. That's the worst part of all of this hype, is they're playing in Seattle. The ball's going to hit a syringe and we're not even going to be able to have a game. After all these lawsuits, after all these interventions and all these international incidents being caused right now on the world stage. But I have to tell you, man, soak this up. The idea that you got a president that's fighting for American interests, it shouldn't be rare. It should be the most normal, basic thing. You know, they say, like, you shouldn't applaud people just for doing their job. But we now live in an era where being an elected official and doing your job is more of an anomaly. Okay, when we get into what's happening on the ground here in New York and what you're going to see on your ballot in the midterms around the country, like, it actually it looks like people are trying to, like, short a stock. You know, so they can flip it and sell it for more money. But the problem with socialism is there's never more money. There's always inevitably less. We're going to discuss this, okay? When I become the voice of reason, a guy who dresses like an overweight figure skater, we're in a bad spot in this country. But here we are.

0: WPTF News.
1: I'm Jeff Hamlin. Raleigh Mayor Janet Cowles says she is considering a youth curfew after a violent 4th of July weekend. Over the weekend, there were shootings reported. As a reported 5,000 teens showed up at the Glenwood South District and started fights in the streets. There were several thousand more teens at the Briar Creek Commons, which led to another incident. It's been 1 year since Tropical Storm Chantal devastated businesses across Chapel Hill. It did millions of dollars at Eastgate Crossing Shopping Center. Mark Azell of Great Provision Outdoor Company says they were able to rebuild.
2: Not pleasant, but it was also something that we all will remember, and I think we have some good memories from it, too.
1: A married couple has died after a collision involving a car and a transit bus on Saturday. 48-year-old Scott Christofferson and his wife Jennifer were killed. Jeff Hamlin, WPTF News.
3: 130 points. With SRN News, I'm Bob Agnew in Washington. The NATO summit gets underway tomorrow in Turkey. There's a lot going on behind the scenes already. NATO's new chief is trying to keep President Trump committed to the alliance. The president has encouraged European partners to spend more on their own defense, and they've done it. But he was also critical more recently when many refused to have anything to do with helping the U.S. in its war against Iran. A police officer has been shot and killed in Ohio after responding to a 911 call about gunshots at a home. The shooting took place last night in Richmond, about 40 miles south of Cleveland. President Trump today did the honors by ringing the opening bell on Wall Street, personally ushering in the arrival of the new Trump accounts that kicked in over the 4th of July holiday. That's $1,000 from the government for every child born during the president's second term. They'll be able to access that money when they turn 18. On Wall Street right now, the Nasdaq's up 330 points. This is SRN News.
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1: I'm Jeff Hamlin. Raleigh Mayor Janet Cowles says a youth curfew may be implemented after a violent 4th of July at Glenwood South and Briar Creek. Cowles released a statement this morning saying she's considering enacting a curfew for those 17 years old and under. She will discuss the possibility at tomorrow's Raleigh City Council meeting. A Republican-backed compromise to ban intoxicating hemp products for people younger than 21 passed the state Senate but stalled in the House. This comes after House Speaker Destin Hall declined to bring it up for a vote before lawmakers left Raleigh for their month-long break. Senate President Pro Tem Phil Berger.
5: Doing nothing was not an option.
1: The legislation would prohibit hemp-derived products that produce an intoxicating effect for people under the age of 21 while establishing a regulatory framework for other hemp products. It also would regulate kratom and xylazine. Lawmakers returned to Raleigh on July 27th. Second District Congresswoman Deborah Ross attended a briefing last week with Secretary of State Marco Rubio and Special Envoy Steve Witkoff on the Iran war. Ross says they refused to answer legitimate questions about the nation's security, economy, and impacts on our allies.
6: They spoke maybe 4 or 5 minutes about things that we've already read about in the newspaper, and then took member questions.
1: Ross says despite what the administration says, the war with Iran is not over. Discussion continues over the proposed combination of Charlotte-based Atrium Health and Wake Med. John Thompson, president of the North Carolina Healthcare Association, says hospitals are constantly evaluating how they serve the community.
7: Hospitals have to assess the impacts of the One Big Beautiful Bill, other potentially harmful legislation. Healthcare leaders must weigh how to maintain access to services while ensuring financial sustainability amid significant Medicaid cuts.
1: The WPTF forecast for this afternoon, mostly sunny and hot with a high of 98. Jeff Hamlin, WPTF News.
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9: Or as Paul Pelosi calls it, the scene of the crime. 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Best comedy show for me has been the America Haters. I thoroughly enjoyed this stuff this weekend. Moby's another good example of that. Do you remember Moby? He had a huge, a couple of big hits, probably like 20 plus years ago at this point. You know, he was accused of some bad things involving ladies. I don't know the specifics, and I don't want to get sidetracked on any of that garbage. But he's one of those politicians. I know he's not technically a politician. He's not running for office. But he's one of those artists who doesn't really carry any mainstream relevance at this point unless they latch on to politics and start giving you a speech you'd expect from someone running for Congress in an extremely woke district. Here is Moby saying he's mad about the 4th of July celebrations because of climate change. Now, the only data we have on climate change is bank data. Everybody pushing climate change is getting really

0: But they continued to pass around the collection plate as you know.
1: Please give us money.
0: But you know what they never passed around? The data. We have no data to support the fact that the earth is about to freeze or the earth's about to melt. And when you say climate change, that's a brilliant catch-all, because climate change is called weather. The weather changes all the time. There were people posting charts today going, wow, America has now hit 100 degrees in all 50 states. You know what they mentioned? We hit 100 degrees in all 50 states about 100 years ago.
2: Correctamundo.
0: Including in places like Hawaii and Alaska. Yes, we get hot weather. We get cold weather. They're called seasons. Okay, but here is Moby with no data whatsoever, but he's trying to do what you two did recently with the protest out in Minneapolis and what Bruce Springsteen is doing right now with the No Kings garbage. They're trying to gain some relevance by attaching themselves to this opposition to Trump at all costs movement. But it's not an opposition that's based in any form of fact. It's just people who want relevance. It's people who run on a moral superiority that have made their emotions their facts. If someone tells them Trump is the devil, then that is a fact to them. The guy that cut the taxes on tips and made the streets safer. And if you're a single mom, life is a little more affordable. And if you're a newborn baby, you now have a $1,000 Trump account with your name on it. You know, so many tangible things that'll improve the quality of life are taking place under Donald Trump. And there's a bunch of people on the left that are still out there hooting and hollering like he's destroying the country. Again, they don't have facts, but they do have an insatiable thirst for relevance. So you get statements like this one from Moby, clip six.
3: It's the 4th of July, and I was just reading about how Trump and the Republicans plans to have a big 4th of July, 250th American birthday celebration in D.C. It's all been canceled because it's too hot. And to state the obvious, it's too hot because of climate change. So the irony, of course, is that Trump and the Republicans don't believe that climate change is real. But the funny thing about climate change and science in general, it doesn't care what your opinion is. It doesn't care whether we believe in it. Science is real. Climate change is real. And if you don't believe me, just look at the empty lawn that should be filled with all 10 of Trump supporters.
0: Oh, God.
4: You're a stupid man!
0: Poor Moby. Now, of course, Trump's speech did go on. It wasn't canceled. There was a postponement because of weather. And yes, there were heat advisories that shut down the state fair at various points last week. But we didn't have any data to link them to climate change. And the bigger problem right now for all the grifters is they have no data that says man is causing changes in the weather. In fact, emissions are lower now than they've ever been at any point in the history of the country. Why? Because innovation technology has incentivized companies to manufacture things in cleaner ways. You burn less fuel, saves you money. By default, lowers emissions. Do you know Texas doesn't have one-tenth of the climate rules that California does? Yet Texas is somehow 10 times cleaner than the air is out in California. Think about that for a second. It's because the free market is incentivizing cleaner manufacturing. California is just slapping rules and regulations on things so they can tax the pants off of everybody making a good or a service.
5: Money, money, money, money, money, money, money.
0: Okay, those corrupt NGOs and fake hospices aren't going to pay for themselves, folks. Come on. Let's slap another gas tax.
6: We're paying in cash.
0: They just raised another gas tax in California last week. And it's not cleaning up the environment, but the people like Moby that are going after Trump. And this is it's so silly. There's nobody out there that actually wants to engage in like a good faith discussion of how life has gotten better or worse under Trump. Okay, I know a lot of you are going to say, well, the gas prices have gotten worse because of this Iran thing. And okay, and I think that is fair. Okay, are they on their way down? Yeah, probably. The barrel of gallon of gas right now, excuse me, a barrel of oil is lower than it was pre-war at this point. So yes, your gas prices are absolutely positively on the way down. Nationally, they're down 50 cents since their high during the war. So they're trending in the right direction. But there are so many tangible quality of life improvements being made right now in everyday America that aren't even acknowledged. I mean, think of how much screaming and yelling about drugs, prescription drug costs, and the cost of

0: health care. Okay, if you are a senior on a fixed income, or you're just anyone paying for medication for that matter, the Trump RX are a massive boon to your finances. If you're getting Social Security and you don't pay taxes anymore, if you're a waitress, you don't pay taxes, you're a worker, you don't pay taxes on your overtime, like that's huge. Those things actually affect your bottom line. Somebody pretending there's climate change and we're all going to die because Trump put up a Ferris wheel on the National Mall, that's not a serious person. What the Democrats like to do is they like to base their political arguments on their own mischaracterization of what's happening. Like, if you think about these other protesters, what did Bruce Springsteen sing about? What did Bono sing about in U2? They want you to believe ICE just went out to Minneapolis and randomly gunned down civilians.
1: It really is ludicrous.
0: Ludicrous. Okay, Renee Good, not happy she's dead, but she hit an ICE agent with her car. Okay, she was obstructing ICE activities for over 6 hours before they finally got out of the car and were going to write her a ticket. She was like, screw that, I'm fleeing the scene, and hit a federal agent.
2: That's stupid. Use your common sense.
0: In this case, it proved to be fatally stupid. And I'm not telling you I'm happy she's dead, but the Democrats are characterizing ICE as if they're just out there randomly gunning down American civilians because a woman hit him with her car. And yes, the audience, with a millionth of a second to react, shot and tried to disable the driver and did. Okay, Alex Peretti, a guy who got out in a fist fight with an ICE agent. They didn't arrest him. Because ICE is trying to keep these operations as obstructed as they are, as astroturfed as these paid protests have been out in Minneapolis. ICE is trying to focus on getting pedophiles and rapists and everything in between off of the streets, deported back into their countries of origin. They're not trying to get into side skirmishes. So they didn't lock up Alex Peretti the first time he fought an ICE agent. He kicked out the taillight of a federal vehicle and spit on a cop. Okay, since when are the guys kicking out federal law enforcement taillights and spitting on cops the good guys, the rational guys? But the fact remains, Alex Peretti returned to that same scene a week later, got into another violent altercation with the cops, and yes, had a firearm on him that he did not alert the cops to, and wound up being on the wrong end of a fatal shooting. Now, again, I'm not happy he's dead. But when you characterize these two situations as ICE just showed up and killed random civilians. Okay, anybody taking you at your word is an idiot, but they've also now been poisoned in the sense that we're not going to have a good faith argument, because if they believe ICE just randomly killed people, then their opinion of me who's defending ICE happens to be very, very low. They go, oh, Jimmy, how the hell are you going to defend ICE? They're just out there killing these people. That's madness, Jimmy. Don't you get it? And
2: you can't handle the truth.
0: Because it's not the truth. But that's how the Democrats proceed. Like, Trump is Orange Cheeto Hitler Jesus. He's Hitler. Literally Hitler. But he has a Jewish daughter, which, I got to be honest, is literally the opposite of what Hitler stood for. Okay, Trump, if you remember, started Doge. Doge's job was to shrink the size and the power of the federal government. The Democrats fought him. They said, how dare you shrink the government payroll? What's going on here, Hitler?
3: Democrats are so full of crap.
0: It's bananas. But somewhere in between their mischaracterization of what the Republican Party stands for and Trump's tangible actions taken on behalf of the American citizenship lies the truth. Okay, here is Scott Bessent today talking about how kids are now going to be able to claim their rightful share of the American dream from the day of childbirth. Clip 7.
4: The American dream belongs to every child, and today we are equipping the next generation with the right to claim their rightful share of it. Through Trump accounts, our president is creating an ownership economy where all citizens become shareholders. 38% of American families do not have any exposure to our great equity markets, but with Trump accounts, over time, we can get that number to zero. Already 6 million American children have signed up.
0: 6 million American children are now invested in the stock market. Well, we're moving on now. We're moving on now. That is a huge deal, because compounding interest, you understand, if you start at the age of one, a kid who throws $1,000 into a seed account, courtesy of the Dell family and the Trump accounts, if that account is regularly funded by the age of 18, these kids have like hundreds of thousands of dollars because of compounding interest. And more importantly, they now have an ongoing conversation around financial literacy. Like, we took home ec in high school, Mrs. Pacifico, Mrs. P, we liked her a lot. She was great. But all we did was cook. We made macaroni and cheese and hobo lasagna, all kinds of wild stuff, and loved it. It was like having a second lunch period. I thought it was absolutely phenomenal, home ec.
1: You're killing yourself the way you eat. You're all fat. Look at you.
0: Maybe. Okay, but the one thing we didn't have in between all of those meals is we never did have that conversation around financial literacy. The fact that Trump is starting that conversation for so many kids will generations from now wildly benefit the American people, because you might end up with a generation of kids that isn't blowing $300 a week that they don't have on DoorDash and slapping it on a credit card. And they might learn the importance of cooking instead of ordering out every meal. And they might learn financial responsibility, self-reliance, instead of growing up to believe the government should be providing, you know, and filling in every gap in your life that exists because of your own lack of hard work or initiative. Okay, Trump is fundamentally changing the future of America right now in phenomenal ways. And the Trump accounts don't just go to Republican kids. They don't just go to, like, white kids. Okay, even though Joe Biden says only white kids have money. Do you remember this?
5: Poor kids are just as bright and just as talented as white kids.
0: Joe Biden saying there were no poor white kids. It's all the minorities.
3: Biden is such a disaster.
0: But that is the kind of limited worldview the Democrats engage in. If you're a minority, you're a victim in this country. You can't help yourself because you're a lesser than and you need the government. That's why they throw so much interest into telling you Trump is a white supremacist. Have you followed this stupid Patriot Front group? We'll play you some of the sound on this in a little bit. There's a group of feds, or possibly actors financed by the Southern Poverty Law Center. They show up in khakis with masks on. They're called Patriot Front. They're supposedly a white supremacist group. The media can't cover them enough, but the one thing the media never does is interview a member of Patriot Front. I don't know, maybe a deep dive on their finances to see where they're coming from. Why don't they want to do that? Because they're horrified that it's coming from the liberals.
6: Bingo.
0: That's what Charlottesville was. You know, the fine people on both sides hoax. Yeah, it turns out every guy carrying a tiki torch was paid for by the Southern Poverty Law Center. But the media wants you to believe that this group, Patriot Front, showed up to the D.C. celebration on Saturday by taking mass transit. They are climate-conscious Klansmen. The Ku Klux climatologists, if you will. And they want you to believe these guys are out there running amok in Trump's America. But you don't see Trump embracing them. You don't see anybody on the right embracing them. We just laugh at them and go, look at these feds wearing the frickin' khakis. But the media will carry on and play up this rise of white supremacy. Guys, sadly, 4,800 black women were killed by black men in the past year. Do you know how many were killed by white supremacists? Zero. Okay, they focus on pretend stuff. Pretend stuff. Why? Because the real stuff is not even a fair fight at this point. The Democrats didn't lower your drug costs. The Democrats didn't cut tax on tips. The Democrats didn't cut tax on Social Security. The Democrats didn't give little kids a seed investment in the stock market. Yet it's the Democrats that tell you they're the ones looking out for the working man and his affordability.
7: Sell crazy someplace else. We're all stocked up here.
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0: 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I've been surfing here since I was a kid. 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

0: you some quick stats on the cost of Joe Biden's open border policies.
1: Uh-oh, I'm in trouble.
0: This is according to a new Federal Reserve working paper. Found that the record surge in illegal immigration during the Biden administration triggered higher home prices and rents. Rents went up on average 20% across the country because of the 20 million people who came into this country illegally.
2: Well, buenos dias.
3: Buenos dias.
0: Okay, 30% rise in overall home prices due to the housing shortage caused by the people who came across the border illegally.
2: Well, buenos dias.
3: Buenos dias.
0: So silly. But the point is, the Democrats have gone so far out of their way to make legitimate citizens secondhand citizens in terms of where the money's being spent, where the priorities are focused. And now we're seeing the actual metrics on this. 20% in rent, 30% in home prices. And they'll be all over your TV tonight telling you they are the champion of the little guy.
4: Democrats are so full of crap.
0: Nobody knows that better than Lydia Moynihan, superstar financial reporter over at the New York Post. She is going to take us inside this fallout next.
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12: News this hour at Town Hall. I'm Bob Agnew in Washington. While ringing the opening bell for the stock exchange remotely from the White House.
13: Children that are born without money, without any money. Great parents, they can have everything, can be great, but they have no money.
12: The president said on for the 4th of July's administration deposited what he called one-time seed contributions of $1,000 each into those Trump accounts to more than 500,000 American children. The accounts are meant for every child born during President Trump's second term to give them a leg up on their financial lives when they turn 18. They can access it. A procession for the funeral of the late Supreme Leader Ayatollah Ali Khamenei, killed in an airstrike at the start of the war, launched by Israel and the U.S.
14: Mourners dressed in black flooded into Iran's capital on Monday for a procession as part of the funeral of the late Supreme Leader Ayatollah Ali Khamenei, with throngs of people calling for the death of President Donald Trump. Khamenei's flag-draped coffin and those of members of his family killed on February 28 were on a truck decorated to resemble the ornamental grating that surrounds the shrine of an imam. The massive turnout, encouraged by Iran's theocracy as a sign of strength, comes as it negotiates with the US over a permanent end to the war that killed the 86-year-old cleric.
12: That's Charles de la Desma. That dangerous heat dome is giving way to powerful storms in various parts of the country.
1: After days of dangerous record-breaking heat across the East Coast, Southeast, and Southwest, officials are reporting a rising death toll and say many victims were found in homes without air conditioning. The storms left nearly 1 million customers across several states without power and raised the threat of flash flooding as scorching temperatures give way to the threat of powerful storms, widespread outages, and flooding concerns. Ken Lorman reporting.
12: More at townhall.com.
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16: I'm Melissa Vail. 2 people injured in a Saturday crash involving an airport shuttle bus near Raleigh-Durham International Airport have died, Raleigh police said. Police on Monday identified the victims as 48-year-old Scott Christofferson and 44-year-old Jennifer Christofferson. The husband and wife had been on the bus with their child, who was also injured in the crash and remains hospitalized. The heat won't be as intense as it was on the 4th of July, but will still reach into the mid to upper 90s on Monday. Heat index values will reach into the triple digits. Governor Josh Stein continues to remind people to be extra careful.
17: If you're spending time outside, try to beat the heat. Drink plenty of water, more than you think you need. Wear loose-fitting and light-colored clothing. Take breaks in the shade or in air condition as frequently as you can. And try to avoid strenuous outdoor exercise or activity during the hottest parts of the day.
16: Fights and shootings within several heavily trafficked areas of Raleigh on the night of July 4th brought lots of unwanted fireworks, causing leaders to brainstorm solutions. The holiday celebrations that went awry prompted Raleigh Mayor Janet Cowell to tell WRAL News she's considering enacting a curfew for those 17 and under. Second District Congresswoman Deborah Ross attended a briefing last week with Secretary of State Marco Rubio and Special Envoy Steve Witkoff on the Iran war. Ross says they refused to answer legitimate questions about our security, economy, and impacts on our allies.
18: The thing that was most interesting was they didn't fully answer the questions, but then when they didn't like the questions, they claimed they had technical difficulties and cut the member off.
16: Ross says despite what the administration says, the war with Iran isn't over. The body of a teenage swimmer who went missing on Jordan Lake during the 4th of July was found the following afternoon, Chatham County deputies said. The Chatham County Sheriff's Office is not identifying the teenager due to their age and out of respect for the family. The WPTF forecast, mostly sunny, high near 98. Melissa Vail, WPTF News.
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1: Oh, hot damn, hour number two on a big Monday episode of Fox Across America with Jimmy Failla. I am trying to convincingly play a sober person, but I'm still a little banged up from the holiday weekend. We're bringing in some big backup in this hour to hold it together. Lydia Moynihan, superstar financial reporter from the New York Post. She is going to join us to talk about the disastrous effects of socialism here in my city. And more importantly to you, the listener, the midterm elections coming to a city near you. We'll get into that. Jim Serger is going to be here as well. He is, of course, a Tunnel to Towers hero, getting ready for his bike ride across the country, something he'll be doing this summer to raise more awareness to the upcoming anniversary of September 11th. This being the 25th anniversary, there are, of course, a lot of special undertakings already in effect to make sure that we never forget, which here in New York, the place where it happened, often feels like we did forget a little bit. I'm not proud to say that, but we're going to make some sense of this stupid world we live in this hour. 888-788-9910. The rules are the same every hour. I say you could be a Republican on the show or you could be a Democrat. We wouldn't care if you were a libertarian. We wouldn't care if you were an independent. The only thing we ask is that you don't be a bang. Kala Walsh is the woman's name. This one blew my mind. So Kala Walsh was a staffer, worked for Elizabeth Warren, okay, Massachusetts senator. And Kala Walsh is heard in this clip I'm about to play you, mourning the Ayatollah. Because while we were celebrating the 250th anniversary of America's Declaration of Independence, Iran was having a funeral for the Ayatollah that Donald Trump took out at the very start of the war. Okay? That Ayatollah is often, I guess, to wherever the heck they believe they go in their afterlife. I heard the whole 72 virgins thing. That doesn't sound like any fun. You don't want 72, you want three or four that know what they're doing.
2: He's a lousy dad, but he's right.
1: Good God, I mean, that sounds terrible. Sheesh. But anyway, stick with me here. Okay, mourning the Ayatollah in Iran is pretty fashionable. You don't expect to see so much of it here, yet here we are. Here is Kala Walsh, a former Elizabeth Warren staffer, mourning the Ayatollah, clip 17.
3: He was a leader to all people of the world who struggle against imperialism, against arrogance, against Zionism, against genocide. To me, he was the greatest anti-imperialist leader to have lived during my lifetime.
1: Oh, my goodness gracious.
4: Life is hard, but it's harder when you're stupid.
1: That is an Elizabeth Warren staffer. Worked for a sitting United States senator. Telling you that this guy was the greatest anti-imperialist leader to have lived during my lifetime. This is a guy who kills gay people for being gay, that denies women their full standing under the law. Think about that. Biggest state sponsor of terrorism who ever lived. This guy is responsible for the deaths of millions of civilians. Yet she's in front of a microphone telling you that the Ayatollah was the greatest leader. I mean,
4: these people are crazy. I'm telling you, they're crazy.
1: Insane. Elizabeth Warren also issued a statement on the Ayatollah. This is going to blow your mind. Listen to Elizabeth Warren here.
5: Hi-ya, hi-ya, hi-ya, hi-ya, hi-ya, hi-ya, hi-ya.
1: But the point is, okay, there are so many people now in elected office, working for people in elected office, that just actually don't share traditional Western values, and it is a dangerous thing. Okay, they do not represent a majority. It is very much a minority fringe, but they have the money and the momentum in the Democrat Party. And you're hearing all of these statements, these pacifist statements, the Josh Shapiro statements. I don't agree, but the Hakeem Jeffries, we're a big tent party. Okay, but what they don't realize is establishment Democrats aren't welcome in that tent. These are people that are openly vowing to destroy Western civilization. They don't like it. They believe in real communism. Open the borders, empty the jails, let the government seize the means of production. That's the world they're running on. Okay, and when you hear these Democrats try to straddle the line, it's because, yeah, they're in dangerous, desperate positions where they don't want to alienate potential supporters. But these people don't actually support anything America stands for. And that's where you are supposed to draw the line between politics and principle. But is anybody drawing that line in the Democrat Party?
6: Not even close!
1: Oh, God. Here's Josh Shapiro, right? Josh Shapiro wants to be president really bad in 2028, but he can't be the Democratic nominee because he's Jewish.
7: What the hell did you just say?
1: Okay, it's not so much what I'm saying. It's that there is this anti-Israel wing of the party that is by far the most vocal wing of the party. Kamala Harris wrote pretty openly in her almost presidential memoir about how at the end of the day she couldn't have Josh Shapiro because she thought she'd lose Michigan. She wound up losing Michigan anyway. But Dearborn, Michigan, you know, they want to blow Israel off the map. There's an entire wing of the Democratic Party. Zoran Mamdani is essentially the kingmaker at the congressional level. They hate Israel. AOC, they hate Israel. They now openly call out things like AIPAC, tell you people are too Jewish. It's crazy. Okay, but this is the world we're living in. And Josh Shapiro, who wants to be president, is trying to kind of straddle the line. I don't agree with her views, but however, we're a big tent party. Here it is. Let me give you both parts of his clip, clip 14.
8: Her district voted for her, but I have profound differences from that particular candidate, you know, based on the citations that you read there. And she's not someone, you know, who seemingly I would agree with on many things or that we share similar values. She ran on the Democratic ticket, I guess, as a socialist. Her voters in that district determined that she was the one they wanted representing her.
1: You know, that whole tap dance. Well, they voted for her. I don't disagree, but they voted for her. And what is he basically saying? Like the party line right now, the memo went out. We're a big tent party. The American people want answers. They don't want to debate over ideologies. Okay, this is what Wes Moore said. Wes Moore is a guy who wants to run in Maryland, but he's had some problems lying about his military service. And oh yeah, do you remember the Francis Scott Key Bridge that fell down? It ain't back up yet. Despite all of the money, they haven't rebuilt the bridge.
9: You gotta do better than that.
1: Just rampant ineptitude. But let me give you the Wes Moore take on this, clip 16.
10: The thing I always think about is what's the results that the people are going to see? And honestly, that's what I think people actually care about. You know, most people are not paying attention to the parlor game about wing a party or name or all the kind of stuff. They like, who's going to bring results? And if you look at what we've been able to do inside of Maryland by actually working with local law enforcement and working with community groups, that we've now seen how Baltimore City, the last time the homicide rate was this low in Baltimore City, I wasn't born yet. And we've done that in 3 years because we're not giving into the labels. We're not giving into the ideologies. We're not giving into party bosses. We're actually just going to do what makes sense for people.
1: Okay, the question was, do you endorse these socialist views? The answer was, look at the murder rate. I work with people, not the bosses. Ideologies, the American people, results. You know what I'm saying?
9: Don't change the subject. Just answer the f***ing question.
1: Nope. He changed the subject. Didn't answer the question head on. Because they know there's not a real answer to, hey, there's a bunch of people running for office that want to abolish ICE and empty the prisons. Okay, they don't want to have that conversation. They're trying to tell you these people are moderates. They're just focused on the working man. Don't you get it? Forget that Trump guy who just cut the working man's taxes, gave his kids $1,000 seed account so they could invest in the stock market. That guy, screw him. What, that lunatic who just cut taxes on Social Security and taxes on tips? What does he know about helping a little fella? What you need is a socialist. Eat the rich. They're bad. I'm telling you. It's so gross. Okay, America is a country founded on ambition. The American dream predicated on the fact that anyone from anywhere in the world can come here and amount to pretty much anything if they want to do the work. Okay, that's what America ultimately affords everybody listening right now, is the opportunity to get into the persistence business. Okay, I know there's a million different livelihoods in this country, you know, and everybody aspires to something different or some different way of making their mark or building out a life and having their own slice of the universe to inhabit. But the reality is whatever you can kind of wrap your brain around accomplishing, you can do if you're willing to get into the persistence business and keep trying and lose a million times, but keep going. Everybody you know who's successful, their one loss record is usually underwater because they've been rejected 300 times, but they eventually succeeded. You know, the 301st time. They eventually made a breakthrough. I mean, I can tell you in showbiz, as a guy who hosts his own TV show and his own radio show, I have a losing record. Do you know how many dead-end scripts we tried to sell in a taxi? How many auditions we tanked? Or how many stupid, like, reality show things went sideways or stand-up showcases and everything in between? You don't show up with a winning record, okay? The win comes from the fact that you're in America, which means you get up off the mat and you're allowed to compete again another day.
6: What can I tell you, kid? You're right. When you're right, you're right. You're right.
0: He's the host you shouldn't get too close to.
11: There's a lot of things about me you don't know anything about, Daddy. Things you wouldn't understand. Things you couldn't understand. Things you shouldn't understand.
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0: is Fox Across America with Jimmy Failla. Folks, I have to tell you, as a lifelong New Yorker and a huge sports fan, it's really hard to imagine that September 11th is now older than Bill Belichick's girlfriend. But joining us now is somebody trying to do something serious with the subject matter, raise more awareness for Tunnel of Towers. He's a superstar author, a damn good friend of the show, Jim Serger on the Zoom, and the crowd goes wild. Hey, man.
1: Jimmy, thanks for having me on today. Thank you.
0: Good thing you're on Zoom and not in studio. This would look like the Beatles at Shea Stadium. They'd be attacking you
1: right now.
0: You're a big deal in these parts. So let me make sure my audience understands why today, of all days, is the day to have you on. Because there's never a bad day to have Jim Serger on a radio or a TV show. But today is specifically the day you're getting ready to start your 9/11 bike ride. Is that what we're doing?
1: Yes, sir. That is correct. So I'm going to head out to California in 2 days.
0: Uh-huh.
1: And then on July 14th on the All-Star Game on Fox,
0: wow,
1: that day,
0: uh-huh,
1: I will ride with another Navy veteran 3,500 miles all the way to where you are in Manhattan in the 9/11 Memorial.
0: Wow. And then you'll roll into Manhattan to raise awareness for 9/11, and Mayor Mamdani will boo you. Is that how this?
1: Yes, sir. If he is there, I would love to shake his hands. He could come out and meet me and celebrate me and my other buddy being there at 9/11. Yes, sir.
0: I absolutely love that you guys are doing this. Let me ask you this question. You chose the 14th of July, the day of the Major League All-Star Game. Is that because you're a Reds fan and there's nobody on the All-Star team? A Mets fan?
1: We had two.
0: You did?
1: Chase Burns and Sal Stewart made the All-Star team. But I work for the Cincinnati Reds. I'm an usher there.
0: Uh-huh.
1: I'm a huge baseball fan.
0: I'm aware.
1: And they were kind enough to give me a 30-day sabbatical.
0: Mm-hmm.
1: And I said, I got to get this done in less than 30 days. So why not head out from California with a stop at the Pentagon first and then to Shanksville and then on into the 9/11 Memorial for Tunnel to Tower. So instead of I run, I'm going to ride.
0: Yeah, I love that. No, we're talking to the great Jim Serger, Tunnel of Towers. What is the site we should send them to if people want to donate and support this initiative?
1: Yes, sir, Jimmy. So it's jimserger.com. As soon as you click on that, a pop-up will show the Tunnel to Towers created. It'll show everything that we're doing stop by stop. And then all the proceeds goes right to Tunnel to Towers. It's a direct link to Tunnel to Towers. And then if folks want to buy my book right there, Bond to Firefighters, all of that goes to Tunnel to Towers as well.
0: Wow.
1: So Tunnel to Towers, that's our goal, 25th anniversary, to never forget,
0: mm-hmm,
1: and give thanks to all of those who sacrifice everything, firefighters, first responders, and the military, Jimmy.
0: Yes.
1: So,
0: we love this.
1: It's going to be a big deal.
0: Yeah, no, my both of my brothers are city cops, as you know. My brother Joey was there on 9/11. He was brave enough to rush into the buildings. I was brave enough to give him a ride to work and go home and watch it on TV. We all help in whatever way we can. But it's fascinating to me that we're coming up on this 25th anniversary. It's the people like you raising the awareness that kind of hold this thing together, because there's a lot of people in my city where I'm located, as you know, who are literally running for office with claims in their bios like America deserved it, which is bananas. So I don't want to drag you into that political rigmarole. I just love that there are people on the right side of this. Is it not so fascinating, though, as someone who's been around Tunnel to Towers, to see just how powerful those moments are, like when they give a young widow a house? I saw a couple of those at the Patriot Awards. That blew me away, man. Like, you know, and it's as a New Yorker, okay, you know, everything is so crazy and expensive here. And you know what a difference that makes in the lives of these young people. So you're really doing incredible good. Have you been around one of those presentations?
1: No, sir, I have not. So
0: well,
1: this will be a first riding into New York. And hopefully I'll meet some of the staff and give them thanks and a big hug and a high five, Jimmy.
0: I love that for you. And I hope you videotape the moment when they steal your bicycle in Lower Manhattan. I think that'll go viral. That'll raise even more money. We'll start a GoFundMe for this 9/11 fundraiser.
1: I think
0: you're going to do great.
1: Yes,
0: last question. What kind of riding shape are you in for a 3,500 mile bike ride is no joke. Are you in good riding shape?
1: This is going to be a Laurel and Hardy ride. Okay. So I'm a short, stocky guy, and my other Navy buddy is about 6'2", 160 pounds. We've been training since November. As of yesterday, I'm at 5,922 miles trained.
0: Wow.
1: So we're ready. We're ready. He's going to ride uphill, Jimmy, and I'm going to cruise down. So that's the game plan. Any mountain, he's got it.
0: You've got to focus on your strengths. I love that you guys have a game plan here. Well,
1: yes, sir, Jimmy.
0: I consider myself mission control. I'll be laying sideways on a couch. I have pledged to the American people that I'll be there for you for the duration of this trip. So if you guys need someone to eat a chip or chug a beer, you just pick up that phone. You know where to find me, okay?
1: Yes, sir, Jimmy.
0: This is
1: Thank
0: awesome.
1: Thank you for your support.
0: Of course.
1: I'll get you some Skyline chili to celebrate afterwards.
0: Oh, and here I was thinking we were friends. I'm kidding. Good luck on the ride. Check in with us when you're getting close to New York. We want to have you back on and keep us posted.
1: Yes, sir, Jimmy. Thank you. I really appreciate it,
0: partner. You're the best. Good luck out there, brother. The great Jim Serger. You can go to his website, jimserger.com, and sponsor the Tunnel to Towers bike ride, 3,500 miles. To raise funds and awareness for the anniversary of 9/11. And it's so crazy to have a guy like that on. Just a great Ohio guy. That's where my wife grew up. My Jenny grew up in Ohio. And it's so fascinating to have a guy on there trying to do his part for 9/11 and remembrance and veterans and everything in between at a time when we have actual people running for Congress who say America deserved it. Like, it's bananas. We're going to be talking about it with Lydia Moynihan in the next segment because she's a financial reporter at the New York Post. And, you know, if you're a financial reporter and socialism is on the march, you are uniquely positioned to give folks perspective because essentially what they're doing on the liberal wing of the party is they're just catering to losers, people who don't want to get out there and, you know, make for themselves. You know, Mom Donnie, Elon Musk had a good tweet about this over the weekend. You know, the makers and takers. And he's like, Mom Donnie is very much a taker. Okay, but unfortunately, there are people who take him seriously. Lydia Moynihan will explain why that should not be the case. You have a woman with an actual financial acumen. You don't want to hear from me. I spent most of my money on blackjack and adult dancers. And the rest of it I wasted. Lydia Moynihan, when we come back.

0: WPTF News.
1: I'm Melissa Vail. Two people injured in a Saturday crash involving an airport shuttle bus near Raleigh-Durham International Airport have died, Raleigh police said. Police on Monday identified the victims as 48-year-old Scott Christofferson and 44-year-old Jennifer Christofferson. The husband and wife had been on the bus with their child, who was also injured in the crash and remains hospitalized. He won't be as intense as it was on the 4th of July, but will still reach into the mid to upper 90s today. Heat index values will reach into the triple digits. Governor Josh Stein continues to remind people to be extra careful.
2: These conditions can be dangerous, especially for older folks, young children, people who work outdoors, and anyone with an underlying health condition.
1: The body of a teenage swimmer who went missing on Jordan Lake during the 4th of July was found the following afternoon, Chatham County deputies said. The Chatham County Sheriff's Office is not identifying the teenager due to their age and out of respect for their family. Melissa Vail, WPTF News.
3: SRN News. With SRN News, I'm Bob Agnew in Washington. While ringing the opening bell for the stock exchange remotely from the White House today, President Trump touted the inauguration over the weekend of those Trump accounts, giving $1,000 for every child born in his second term. Already about 500,000 have gone out, according to the president, and that will help children born with no money to go ahead and see that double or triple or whatever it does by the time they are 18 years old, and that could give them a leg up, whereas they might have been at that age with no money. It could go to college or buying their first home, for that matter. Russia has launched a massive missile and drone attack on Ukraine, killing at least 22 people. The assault highlights gaps in Ukraine's air defenses, especially the need for more U.S.-made Patriot interceptor missiles. On Wall Street, all the major indexes now in positive territory. The Dow is up by about 50 points and the Nasdaq up close to 300. This is SRN News.
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5: I'm Jeff Hamlin. Raleigh Mayor Janet Cowles says a youth curfew may be implemented after a violent 4th of July at Glenwood South and Briar Creek. Cowles released a statement this morning saying she's considering enacting a curfew for those 17 years old and under. She will discuss the possibility at tomorrow's Raleigh City Council meeting. A Republican-backed compromise to ban intoxicating hemp products for people younger than 21 passed the state Senate but stalled in the House. This comes after House Speaker Destin Hall declined to bring it up for a vote before lawmakers left Raleigh for their month-long break. Senate President Pro Tem Phil Berger.
6: Doing nothing was not an option.
5: The legislation would prohibit hemp-derived products that produce an intoxicating effect for people under the age of 21 while establishing a regulatory framework for other hemp products. It also would regulate kratom and xylazine. Lawmakers returned to Raleigh on July 27th. Second District Congresswoman Deborah Ross attended a briefing last week with Secretary of State Marco Rubio and Special Envoy Steve Witkoff on the Iran war. Ross says they refused to answer legitimate questions about the nation's security, economy, and impacts on our allies.
7: They spoke maybe for 5 minutes about things that we've already read about in the newspaper, and then took member questions.
5: Ross says despite what the administration says, the war with Iran is not over. Discussion continues over the proposed combination of Charlotte-based Atrium Health and Wake Med. John Thompson, president of the North Carolina Healthcare Association, says hospitals are constantly evaluating how they serve the community.
8: Hospitals have to assess the impacts of the One Big Beautiful Bill, other potentially harmful legislation. Healthcare leaders must weigh how to maintain access to services while ensuring financial sustainability amid significant Medicaid cuts.
5: The WPTF forecast for this afternoon, mostly sunny and hot with a high of 98. Jeff Hamlin, WPTF News.
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9: Other plans.
1: I'm really trying to focus on my mental health and my family in this season, which was the only reason why I did not go to her wedding.
10: One man's taser gun is another man's self-care exercise. Well, you don't seem to have many
1: forced relaxation. You can't move.
10: Lydia,
1: you can't
10: and I, move.
1: You just have to lie there. It's very restful.
10: As someone who covers financial endeavors, did the details I gave you about Taylor Swift's wedding not read a little bit like a corporate merger?
1: You had the tea. I was kind of surprised.
10: I had to cover this a few times. Yesterday I was on with Jackie Heinrich. Today I was on America's Newsroom. She made him sign a 40-page prenup. A 40-page prenup is aggressive. Like, that is...
1: 40, I mean...
10: A Netflix merger. I mean, that's crazy.
1: That's like not quite a congressional bill. But
10: yeah,
1: in the genre. I mean, that's 40 more pages than the average American reads in a year.
10: That's
1: and 40 more pages than Travis Kelce has read in
10: Travis Kelce
1: quite some time.
10: Has passed more legislation than John Thune in the Save America Act. Travis Kelce should have been like, sorry, Taylor, we don't have the votes for this. We're going on recess.
1: He could have played hardball, right? Because she needed that wedding.
10: Yes.
1: To happen. Mm-hmm. It would have been very embarrassing for her.
10: Yes.
1: I think he could have played a hardball.
10: But
1: he could have waited. He was like, I know you're going to go through with this. I'm going to negotiate for better options.
10: Like, on some level, does that not kill the vibe?
1: Okay,
10: I get it. She's rich, but...
1: I also don't understand why it had to be so complicated. Because it seems like it could have just been, you hold on to your assets, which are worth millions and millions of dollars. I hold on to my assets, which are worth a little bit more than a billion. He's not going to starve, right?
10: Yeah.
1: Like, it's not a situation where either party is going to be in a bad spot financially.
10: Yes.
1: They're both continuing with their work, right?
10: Uh-huh.
1: It's not like she's going to give it all up to become, like, a stay-at-home mom and lose everything, right? Like, I mean, I don't understand why it had to be so complicated. But yes, it is 100% like a corporate merger. And
10: yes.
1: I also actually wonder if, because this has been a point of

0: Jenny grew up on a dairy farm.
1: She got it good. That's all she needs. That's all you need. You don't need food on your table. You need a good story.
0: There's food on her table. Look at the size of me. What are you talking about? Jenny's doing just fine.
1: I heard about the steaks this weekend.
0: Yeah, that was
1: sounds like there's plenty of food.
0: Paul Gleiser in Tyler, Texas did something glorious for the Fail Effect. He just randomly sent us Fourth of July steaks, which is, he has no idea just how hard he saved Christmas, just so you understand. Because me and Lincoln eat big on the 4th of July. We have not been in New York for the 4th of July for 7 years. I'm usually on the road doing stand-up on the West Coast. We go to Kennedy's. We go to a Dodger game. We have a great time.
1: Great.
0: But we're like, it's 4th of July. We're going to be in New York. It's America 250. So we have to just essentially have a hazing ritual of a Saturday. And that was the plan.
1: The meal's not over once you're full. It's over when you hate yourself.
0: No, yeah, full-fledged. I mean, you're cursing yourself out loud. That sense of self-disgust.
1: Yeah.
0: And then you go for dessert. But we had one of those glorious moments of American excess that came courtesy of Paul Gleiser, who sent me a box of steaks. Just showed up to my house the day before. What are we talking about here?
1: Paul is a good man. I know nothing about him other than this, and I like him already.
0: You know all you need to know. Paul, he's a friend of ours. You know, in the mafia, if I say he's like a friend of mine, he's a local knock-around guy, but I would say he's a friend of ours.
1: We don't want to know anything else. That's all you need to know.
0: He's a friend of ours. So we have this glorious 4th of July, and as I'm prepping to cover this Taylor Swift story, the next revelation that makes you the perfect guest every day, but especially today, is they did get married in New York.
1: Mm-hmm.
0: Now, if that is a declared place of residence, does this Mom Donnie thing put a damper on some of the wedding? Not that they needed the wedding gifts, but did this chick just lose 60% of her registry because she got married at Madison Square Garden? How does that work?
1: Isn't that an interesting point? I feel like she's not subject to the same norms. I don't think she was setting her air conditioning to 78 degrees there at Madison Square Garden. I think Mom Donnie likes to treat some people better than others. I just get that vibe. I mean, you looked at the number of police, hundreds
0: yes.
1: of people. Our taxpayers, which I'm happy. I'm happy to support her. I'm sure you are too. But the irony of all these people who are advocating these very liberal policies, less policing, more immigration, and then when it comes to their own wedding, they want borders and walls and security and policemen. And
0: a lot of borders, a lot of walls, a lot of cops.
1: That New York City set for her.
0: You know all that facial scanning software to make sure there aren't any, like, violent migrant criminals in the area? You know, the stuff ICE uses?
1: So James Dolan, who owns MSG, can keep anyone he doesn't like out.
0: That matters, too.
1: But the facility.
0: But it is interesting, because a lot of the eat-the-rich socialist liberals are not mad at Taylor Swift, and she's as rich as anybody.
1: It's kind of fast. They're very happy for athletes to make hundreds of millions of dollars, even though... I've never been to a Taylor Swift concert. I feel that I'm a beneficiary. I like her music. I like watching a sport. But they haven't made my life materially better.
0: No.
1: The way that, like...
0: Elon Musk is actually, like,
1: Jeff
0: helping
1: Bezos
0: blind
1: had.
0: People see.
1: Right. They haven't, like, allowed me to get a package in 2 hours to my home. Like, there's nothing
0: Thank
1: that
0: you.
1: They've done that's made my life significantly better. But it doesn't bother me that they have all this money. They earned it.
0: Mm-hmm.
1: But it does bother the socialists, the people who actually have made their lives better, have earned it.
0: Isn't that crazy?
1: Tell me that.
0: It's such a weird, broken economic compass. And, like, I should not be the voice of reason. Like, look at me. I'm dressed like it's my fifth birthday today. I'm in a NASA space jacket. Like, I'm about to go...
1: Aspirational.
0: Like, I'm about to go be the head seat at a pizza party.
1: Or, like, you're about to become an astronaut with Katy Perry.
0: You know what?
1: Let us know what wisdom you can bestow on us after you go to outer space.
0: They paved the way. They paved the way.
1: They did.
0: Gail King's wine was still cold when they landed. Like, that was amazing. That trip to space. They weren't even gone long enough to bring a phone charger. And they were like, we're astronauts? It was like my favorite.
1: I need to change the Instagram bio.
0: I know.
1: Astronaut first.
0: We're talking to Lydia Moynihan. We're excited about it. You celebrated America accordingly this weekend. Don't you on some level feel bad for the performative people who are like, it's bad. I can't be excited.
1: I know. There were so many hateful posts of, like, I hate America. And the best thing about America is that I can criticize her. And, like, really, just get out.
0: Yeah.
1: At that point. Like, the Mamdani speech.
0: At the George Washington desk.
1: I'm like, it just felt blasphemous.
0: Yeah.
1: And it's like somebody, like, but we welcomed them in. We invited him in. But it kind of feels like we were conquered a little bit.
0: But in a
1: somebody who just showed up and now he's telling us what it means to be an American.
0: New York feels conquered in that regard. When you have people running for office and they say things like America deserved 9/11, like, traditionally, that's pretty disqualifying. And it's not disqualifying anymore.
1: The fear-mongering of the right. You know, that's what they frame it as. The right fear-mongering.
0: Did you watch
1: it? 9/11 was pretty scary. I'm okay with some fear-mongering.
0: Did you watch? I know. How about it? Did you watch

0: those climate conscious white supremacist Patriot Front in their khakis take mass transit to a rally. That was my favorite thing in the world. Like, that's not a real thing. That's probably getting paid for by the Southern Poverty Law Center. And I don't know the real answer, but it's curious to me that no one, like, interviews them or no one does the deep
1: dive on
0: their finances.
1: Right, they just get the photo. Exactly.
0: Because they don't want to know.
1: Don't ask too many questions.
0: Like, you get them getting off of train, walking down the platform and marching, but you don't actually get, like, here's the rally, here's what they did, here's where they went. It's
1: right.
0: Like, literally.
1: Or even what they were, like, arguing for. Because I will say, I think it was the Unite the Right 2018 in Charlottesville, right? It felt authentic.
0: Yeah.
1: You know, we know that it was funded by the SPLC, but we also, there were some real white supremacists there, right? Like,
0: sure.
1: There were people screaming and they had signs and there were some bad hombres there from the looks of it.
0: Mm-hmm.
1: These people, I'm like, did Tesla unveil their new robot model?
0: Yeah.
1: Because they didn't even look like humans. There was nothing that would actually have indicated what they were fighting. I mean, the only reason we knew is because the media kept saying they're white supremacists. I'm like, how am I supposed to know? These are just random people roaming the streets, all dressed like, you know, they're wearing the same uniform.
0: And they really push it hard. And what's fascinating, talking to the great Lydia Moynihan, is there really isn't an interest in getting to the bottom of who they are because they're so scared it'll corrupt the narrative. But it's to me like...
1: They got their photo.
0: Yeah.
1: Of the black woman on the train.
0: Yeah.
1: With these guys. That's all they needed.
0: Who,
1: you don't ask any more questions.
0: Who had a pretty solid criminal record.
1: Yeah.
0: You see, they doxed her mugshot and everything pretty quickly.
1: Moments before had been having a manic episode.
0: It is fascinating because, like, you know, there's this accountability factor on Twitter in that you can go correct the record and community note things. But the world itself does not live in that community note place. The world itself just... is rolling with
1: and
0: this.
1: Even with that, it takes a few moments. Mm-hmm. So, yeah, I mean, Mahmoud Khalil hates to see community notes coming. But, I mean, you see people even will acknowledge, oh, I deleted that photo because it actually was AI. Or they'll come out later and say it. Well, it's like, okay, that doesn't help the millions of people who saw it before there was a community notes or who never saw your correction.
0: Mm-hmm.
1: But I do think it's the best mechanism we have.
0: Right now, yeah, Twitter in that regard, it actually is in terms of forcing an honest conversation.
1: The story that I'm obsessed with, though, that kind of broke over the last few days, is this new Federal Reserve study that found...
0: housing.
1: Shockingly.
0: And, yes. I talked about this earlier. Go ahead.
1: Mass migration.
0: Yes. So rents went up 20% because of mass migration. Home prices went up 30%. And this was explained to me by a member of my family. Okay? Do you remember Springfield, Ohio? They're eating the dogs. They're eating the cats. That whole thing. He's explaining how, you know, if you were a landlord and they dump 66,000 migrants into that community, the federal government's going to pay for their housing. So they come to you and they say, hey, Lydia, how about we give you $10,000 a month to house this family? And now you might have only been charging your actual American citizen client $1,000. You're obviously going to kick them out at the end of the lease and take the 10.
1: Right.
0: And in aggregate, it drives up the rent. And I guess you could speak to that for a second, but when the government gets involved, that's why the price of everything goes up, because the government is always overpaying, are they not?
1: Isn't it amazing when you're not spending your own money, the benefit? Yeah, and isn't it interesting, too? I mean, that's so not only is it these broken Democratic policies, but at least in New York, too, they're basically continuing to prioritize affordability for migrants and people who aren't native born. So if you look at Mamdani's freezing the rent, trying to address this affordability issue that we have in New York City, which of course was caused by, in some part, by narrow policies, but the beneficiaries of that, 47% are foreign born.
0: That's crazy.
1: A lot of migrants, a lot of people who aren't even American citizens are the ones benefiting.
0: Yeah.
1: So the cure is actually not, in fact, targeting the people who need it the most, who live here all the time.
0: And pay taxes and all that other stuff. And, like, the bigger racket, too, is, like, the landlord obviously doesn't have as much money to invest in repairs and the building deteriorates and stuff like that. It is actually a mess. But it's people who are economically illiterate. That's why my silver lining today was I played a clip earlier of Scott Bessent announcing the Trump accounts. These kids get a $1,000 seed account, but bigger than the money and the compounding interest is now their conversation around the subject of financial literacy starts a lot earlier in life than it traditionally would. So that's what I think the win is. You know?
1: 100%.
0: Well, it's not...
1: skin in the game.
0: Thank you. Because now it matters. Now imagine you've got a little kid that's like one less TikTok video because they might be watching you make a do a business hit. So instead of watching some nutbag on TikTok, you know, lip sync with his cat, they might learn about Lydia Moynihan's take on finance.
1: Well, you anything that gets me more fame, I can be on board with. No,
0: she crashed that wedding for a reason. Hold on, I have a legitimate, serious adult question. We're going to take a quick break because I have something you need to be asked on national radio.
1: Oh, God.
0: Specifically about your
1: not
0: financial acumen.
1: Okay. Okay, okay.
0: We're going to do some adulting. Don't go anywhere. Lydia Moynihan after this.
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0: There it is, Fox Across America with Jimmy Failla. Lydia Moynihan from the New York Post in studio. I promised one serious question.
1: Be a first.
0: Here goes nothing. Who would you rather get an Uber ride home from? Tiger Woods or Paul Pelosi? I'm asking seriously.
1: Britney Spears not an option.
0: Free Britney!
1: Gosh.
0: Paul Pelosi with another accident. It was a hit and run.
1: Yeah.
0: They're saying he was sober. They're saying he blew a 0.00.
1: Either I think he knows a guy.
0: Yeah, he might either know a guy or he could be on pills. I have no idea. But he got in his previous DUI, was on the Pacific Coast Highway. If you're driving south in Malibu, you can actually see the sign he took out. And it was one of those, you know where a cop sits behind a sign because he's shooting radar at people driving by?
1: Oh, yeah.
0: He hit that sign the cop was behind. So it was a pretty instantaneous.
1: The man left a legacy.
0: He did. Apparently, the one stock they don't own is Uber. They own every other stock. They were like,
1: maybe it's all part of an elaborate plan
0: to drive up the Waymo.
1: Right, they're shorting Uber.
0: You're making a good point here.
1: Short Uber, buy Waymo.
0: This is why I wanted to bring this up, you say. Okay, as the person who covers the finance. We've been listening to this eat the rich mantra from people on the left, but one of the chief protesters to this is Ro Khanna, who is a gazillionaire. So his kids own golf courses, because I guess he put things into a trust for them and stuff. Is there I applaud this. I hold and harbor the same ambition. I'm not mad about it.
1: But you know what it is? It's always the multimillionaires who are most envious, because I don't think the average person, right, knows anyone who's like on, you know, a super fancy yacht.
0: Yeah.
1: But I think for him, he sees all the billionaires, right? He's trying to raise money from them. He mingles with them. Obviously, his wife's family is probably close to a lot of those kinds of people. And so he, even though the average American looks at him and is like, oh, he has multi-million dollar homes. Like, this guy's doing great.
0: Yeah.
1: He's comparing himself to the billionaires. And he's like, well, I don't have 10 homes.
0: Yeah.
1: I don't have 2 private jets.
0: Thank you.
1: I don't have. And so he kind of has a lot of resentment. Mm-hmm. He doesn't see how fortunate he is. This is why everyone needs a gratitude journal.
0: Yeah, a gratitude journal. Is that a real thing?
1: You're never right. Like, even I think it was Rockefeller who said this. How much money will you be satisfied with? A little bit more, right? So that's the human condition. But I think when you're in that space, you're exposed to it, but you don't have it, it makes you really resentful.
0: Say, we're talking to Lydia Moynihan, who's kind of a life coach. I mean, you look at it through that lens. But that is true, because that's a thing in showbiz for sure. You know how many people make $15 million for a movie and they're miserable because they don't make 30?
1: They're always looking at the guy ahead of them. Or even there was a recent conversation, I think it was Seth Rogen, who's, you know, all these rich people out there. I mean, that's a guy worth like $100 million.
0: Yeah, he's doing
1: just
0: fine.
1: There's such cognitive dissonance.
0: Yeah.
1: Because they're looking, and partly it's Instagram inequality, right? Yeah. Uh-huh. So they're looking at probably 5 people, you know, 10 mm-hmm. people. The richest people in the history of the entire world.
0: Yes.
1: You know, you're looking at like out of, I don't know, how many people have ever lived, like 15 billion, you know, couple people. They're like, well, I don't have as much as they do.
0: Think about it. And it's killing them because everybody's playing that stupid comparison game.
1: Yeah.
0: But I try to explain
1: politics of envy. It's not, oh, thank God I have a fabulous life. It's, but somebody has more than I do.
0: Oh my God. It's such a dead end mindset. Because I say this all the time, like, we're all in the happiness business. You know, I mean, if you died tomorrow, you're going to wish you had more fun today. You're going to wish you're happy. I know a lot of really happy cab drivers that migrated here from other parts of the world and have a lot of freedoms at their disposal.
1: I have clean water. This is great.
0: Yeah. And I know a lot of miserable showbiz people who have a lot of money and a lot of wherewithal and hate themselves. So if you're listening around the country, I think that would be our message to you. Is just go out there and have fun.
1: A message that has stuck with me from my
0: ninth grade
1: biology class. Happiness is like a butterfly. If you chase it, it runs away. But if you stand there gently, it will come sit on your shoulder.
0: Oh.
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6: News this hour at Town Hall. I'm Bob Agnew in Washington. President Trump brings the opening bells for the New York Stock Exchange and NASDAQ right from the Oval Office today. That event today is set to promote the launch of those Trump accounts to give kids access to investing. Here's correspondent Laura Winters.
7: The new program to start saving for your kids went live on July 4th. The Treasury Department says so far more than 6 million Trump accounts have been opened for children under the age of 18. 1.4 million will receive the $1,000 federal contribution for newborns. The money in the accounts will grow tax deferred. Laura Winters reporting.
6: A police officer responding to a 911 call about gunshots at an Ohio home was fatally shot. The suspect and two other people also died. And meanwhile, the county sheriff there in Wayne County, Tom Ballinger, told WEWS News.
8: Our dispatch center received 911 call with some type of disturbance and shots fired. Officers responded to the area and immediately started taking fire.
6: And two other officers and a police dog were hurt as well. The shootings happened last night in Rittman. That's about 40 miles away from Cleveland. After President Trump rang that opening bell on Wall Street remotely from the Oval Office, Senator Ted Cruz thanked the president for interceding with FIFA on behalf of the U.S. at the World Cup competition.
9: I think everyone knew you were going to keep the bell. And on behalf of all Americans, thank you for getting rid of that ridiculous red card. This is his. It was spectacular. There was a reason the FIFA trophy sat here for as long as it did.
6: On Wall Street at this hour, the major index is all in positive territory, with the Dow up right about 20 points right now, the NASDAQ 232. More on these stories at townhall.com.
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11: I'm Dale Hurd. The hottest Independence Day on record is possible Saturday in central North Carolina, and the extreme hot temperature won't leave until early next week. National Weather Service meteorologist Nick Petros in Raleigh and tells WPTF News there is a big heat dome over us.
12: What happens in high-pressure situations is that the air sinks. And anytime the air sinks, it compresses it and it warms. Anytime you compress anything, you're actually warming it.
11: The General Assembly on Thursday approved a new $34 billion state budget, sending the measure to Governor Josh Stein after months of negotiations. He has 10 days to either sign it, veto it, or let it become law without his signature.
13: At this point, it's premature, but in the coming days, I will surely do my homework. As I said, it's a long bill, so we need to do the thorough read, and then we will let you know as soon as I know what I'm going to do.
11: North Carolina has continued operating under its 2023 budget while lawmakers work to reach an agreement. Both the Federal Aviation Administration and the National Transportation Safety Board are now investigating Wednesday's collision between a private jet and a box truck at RDU. The FAA says the collision happened when the truck crossed the taxiway on a service road that is not controlled by air traffic controllers. No one was hurt during the incident, but the plane sustained significant damage to the nose. The airport was also shut down for about an hour, causing delays and diversions. Well, North Carolina's capital city will be one of the places celebrating the nation's 250th anniversary. Pamela Cashwell, the secretary of the North Carolina Department of Natural and Cultural Resources, says the festivities begin with a parade.
14: A parade will begin at 9:30 on Salisbury Street and head south, and then work its way up to Fayetteville Street. And then our engagement on the state capitol grounds will begin at 10 a.m.
11: This day's festivities are capped off with a fireworks show at Dorothea Dix Park. The overnight low 76, the high July 4th, 102. Gale Hurd, WPTF News.
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1: Oh, girl, third and final hour of Fox Across America. 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A lot of dangerous sociopaths running for office right now. Sadly, a lot of them are already in office. Big mess. We're going to try to clean it up in this hour. And if everybody behaves, we're going to get a visit from Andy Engel, who is the founder of the Manhattan Comedy School. Andy, of course, represents multiple clubs here in New York City, but his classes take place around the country. So if you're somebody listening who wants to go into showbiz, my advice is don't. But if you're not going to listen to me, you might get a kick out of what Andy has to tell you. Why am I doing this public service on a Monday? It's because it was about 175 degrees over the weekend here in New York City, and everybody I know is on the verge of snapping.
2: I'm as mad as hell, and I'm not going to take this anymore.
1: So my attempt to opiate the masses in this hour is a good faith attempt to take the edge off, because that's all my show is. When I say it's an audio safe space for cool people, all I really mean is if you're somebody who can coexist in the presence of differentiating views and not be a total a-hole, you're going to do all right on the show. 888-788-9910. The rule is be a Republican or be a Democrat, Libertarian or Independent. Just don't be a bang. There you go. That's all we ever ask. I say it on my TV show, Fox News Saturday Night with Jimmy Failla. Say it every damn day when I get on the radio. I'm just trying to take the edge off. You know, in Pulp Fiction, when Samuel L. Jackson's like, it's real hard to be the shepherd. Like, I'm trying to be the shepherd, but it's hard to be the shepherd.
3: Correctamundo.
1: It is hard. Okay, we're fighting right now over the reinstatement of a soccer player on the United States men's team for tonight's game against Belgium out in Seattle. Personally, I'm more concerned with the fact that the Space Needle is now filled with heroin, because Seattle is the world's largest open-air drug market. Okay, but as it pertains to soccer, some unprecedented things are happening. We had a guy get a red card during last week's game Wednesday night. By all accounts, it was a terrible call. That being said, FIFA, the governing body of soccer, said that this was final. There would be no appeals process. Well, lo and behold, Trump picked up the phone. And the next thing you know, we're being told the guy was reinstated.
3: What in the wide, wide world of sports is going on here?
1: I don't know. Belgium appealed, got a bunch of lawyers on the case. But that didn't work out.
4: Get him out of here. Get him out.
1: So as I talk to you right now, he is in the game tonight, the U.S. leading goal scorer. It looks a little fugazi. I'm not going to lie. You know, if you're rooting for America, I guess you're excited to have the guy on the field. But there is very much the concern that if we win, this now looks a little bit tainted. I don't know that anybody cares in the long term. But I do know there's something unique going on in this moment, in that we have a president who is literally fighting every battle. You know the old phrase, you got to choose your battles in life?
5: Wrong.
1: Not Trump. Okay, if Saturday Night Live does a sketch about him, okay, he's going to call out the guy on Saturday Night Live.
6: There's a slob. There's a real slob.
1: News anchor, he doesn't like a poll, whatever the heck it happens to be. Some girl comes on TV, says Trump's not doing a good job.
6: Get her out. Get her out of here.
1: And the point is, this is the most Trumpian thing in the world, in that you've got this massive event, the World Cup tonight. The U.S. is probably going to get 40 million viewers. Trump puts himself right front and center in that story. The guy likes attention. I told you this when Kristi Noem got fired. The minute I heard the report that she made herself the face of a $220 million ad campaign,
7: that can't be good.
1: I was like, there is no way. Okay, if you are Kristi Noem, that you are going to survive. And I call out Kristi Noem because you hit both sides on a show like this, which is why I go after her husband's left breast and his right breast. If you saw some of those cross-dressing photos. But yes, Kristi Noem at one point had taken time out from doing what she does best, which is Corey Lewandowski, to make herself the center of some border campaign. And I was like, dude, you don't do that in Trump land. Okay, Trump wants to be the story. If Trump invites you over to dinner, you go to a place called Trump Tower, and you have a glass of Trump wine while you eat a Trump steak. Okay, and all I'm trying to say is you don't need to be wearing a Trump watch to know what time it is.
5: I think he's got a point.
1: The point is the man wants to be in the middle of everything. So let me give you some of the back and forth on this really quickly. Okay, we're not going to get into a soccer fight. Okay, but let me give you some of this stuff. This is Trump arguing the merits of the call, clip 20.
7: I understand sports really well, really well. And that wasn't a foul. That wasn't even an infraction. That was two guys running full speed that happened to crash into each other. You can't take your foot and properly place it on somebody else's foot when you're going. No, these were two great athletes that got tangled up. And this referee, who is a little bit suspect, if you check his past, I don't want to say that because I don't like to create controversy, but very suspect. If you'd like, I'll provide you with the past.
1: So that's the Trump man, okay, saying that, you know, maybe the ref headed out for America. And we've got to get in there. Now, FIFA has done this in the past, not in the round of 16, not for the home nation. But Ronaldo is in this tournament right now because they essentially just, I don't know, they postponed his suspension after he elbowed a guy during a preliminary round. And he would have missed the first two rounds of this tournament, or at least their first two games. But he wound up being in because it was probably good for business. I mean, I can't think of another reason why they made the ruling that they did. Eric, can I ask you for a second if this was a bottom line deal for FIFA, or what do you think actually went into this happening?
8: Oh, boy.
1: Yeah.
8: I don't know.
1: But FIFA has a reputation for being a little sketchy, do they not?
8: A little bit, yeah, a little bit. Apparently, I mean, I don't follow soccer that closely, but apparently the last guy was even worse from what I see. Mm-hmm. And the overall feeling is it's the optics are not great.
1: Not ideal. Okay, that makes sense to me. And I think the fact that we are the home nation, we're obviously a massive TV market. And there's a lot of people like me who are only willing to pretend to care about soccer for as long as the U.S. remains in this tournament. I mean, if the U.S. Correct. Gets knocked out tonight, yeah, 30 million of those 40 million viewers are officially going to quit pretending to care about soccer. Right. So there's that. You might want their leading goal scorer on the field, you know, and I think that is a motivation. Frank, you've been on the board now for two full hours of radio today. Have any of your opinions changed? Does this look like a bottom line deal? And we should ask Emerson, too, who is our college associate. But let's start with Frank.
9: Nah, this is exactly what you need, like you said.
1: Ratings?
9: The ratings. Otherwise, we're just going to go back to watching the Jersey Shore or something. I mean, there's nothing else on TV right now.
1: I mean, the U.S. men's team's going to be hanging out on the Jersey Shore if they don't win tonight. So they need him in the lineup. And it's a great made-for-TV moment. Emerson, you are here by way of college. So I don't mean to deal you into such a heavy subject, but this is as intellectual as this show gets. Do people your age care about this tournament? Are they even watching this?
10: Yeah. I mean, I go to school in California, so we got some games out there. Lots of people I know going to the games.
1: That is true. Okay. And that is the fact that you have games out in California. Is it true that California still needs time to count the mail-in goals? Do we not have final scores in those California games?
10: I don't know.
1: They're like, sorry, Spencer Pratt just got a box of votes. I don't know. But I think, like, this makes the story juicier. Like, does this make you, does controversy make you more likely to watch, Emerson, or less likely?
10: I think yes. I mean, as someone who would otherwise be watching the Jersey Shore, yeah, I love the drama.
1: Right? You do, right? Because this is like, they've just turned this into a Bravo show.
10: Definitely.
1: Now it's the Real Housewives of FIFA? I love that. Well, I'm not surprised by any of this. Like, I had to cover this in America's Newsroom this morning, and someone was talking to me in the green room going, I can't believe Trump did this. I was like, yes, you can. Of course you can believe Trump does. Trump literally makes everything about, he likes to be the center of attention. That's just the thing. I don't know if Fred Trump was so busy developing real estate, they never got around to that catch he promised them they'd have. But the point is, the man likes his attention. And I only like it because it's pro-American. He does fight hard for the country in that regard. I don't know. Let's go through a round. Let's start back at the beginning. Eric, I'll start with you first. Is there any world where if Kamala Harris or Joe Biden are the president, this red card is getting lifted tonight?
8: No.
1: Zero.
8: No.
1: They're not even, they're probably not even rooting for America. Kamala's probably got a Belgium jersey on. She likes those Beck's Belgium beers. Are you kidding me? Frank, do you second Eric's thoughts?
9: They probably would have moved the World Cup out of the U.S. at that point.
1: We wouldn't have had the World Cup.
9: We wouldn't have had it.
1: Now, Emerson, this is an interesting question for you because you said you voted for Kanye twice. I'm kidding. But, but to you, this is unique to him. Can you at least concede Trump is the only lunatic who would do this?
10: Yeah, I agree.
1: I don't know there's any other I don't know that, you know, George W. Bush would have did this. As pro-American as he was, I don't know Bill Clinton would do this. I think this is one unique attribute to Trump and his own self-absorption, is a lot of times it comes to the benefit of our country in a roundabout way. So hopefully it works out. I mean, most of the people I know, you know, I didn't grow up in a big soccer environment, but my guys in my taxi garage love the World Cup. You know, because they all migrated from other parts of the world. So I basically know immigrants because I drove a taxi, and bookmakers, which is how I wound up driving a taxi, because I owed a lot of people a lot of money that I didn't have, and I had to get behind the wheel. But last round of questions. Eric, will you be watching the World Cup if the U.S. gets eliminated tonight?
8: Will I continue watching it if they're... Oh, yeah, sure.
1: You'll stick it out?
8: Oh, yeah.
1: Okay,
8: yeah.
1: Fair. If I admire your honesty
8: I'm
1: there.
8: Invested at this point.
1: Okay, they hooked you in.
8: Yep.
1: It's those Viking rows and all that other crazy stuff.
8: Thank God Holland
1: is
8: focusing his energy on soccer and not pillaging.
1: He looks like he should be in a Capital One commercial. What's in your wallet? Frank, over under on amount of soccer you watch if the U.S. gets eliminated. I put it at 15 and a half minutes.
9: No, I'll watch the rest of the way. I'm hooked in. You know what it is?
1: Uh-huh.
9: Just like the end of a football game, like the last 2 minutes are so insane.
1: You want to see who wins this thing.
9: You're in it now. You're in the last 2 minutes, so you want to watch it through.
1: I think it's cool that you have that, but I haven't been watching it so far. I just know the stories, and I can play along and cover it for you on TV. And I watched a little bit on the 4th of July with Lincoln because the Yankees were down 11 runs before I even got my TV on. Emerson, I'm assuming you're out of here the minute it's over.
10: Yeah, I unfortunately haven't really gotten into it either.
1: No, I respect that, and you're more in my wheelhouse. But again, for the people like me who are pretending to care, they made tonight a lot more attractive.
10: Yeah, so I think if they win, that'll convince me to start watching.
1: Whoa! They got a lot to play for now. I wonder if the coach mentions that in the pregame. I think that could, you know, the win one for the Gipper. Watch one for the Emmer. That's an iconic speech. We will continue to monitor this situation because the only thing stopping them now is if some lower court liberal judge issues an injunction and bars him from the game. Now we've got to get SCOTUS involved just to kick a frickin' soccer ball.
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14: Got an update on the FIFA ruling from my brother Mike, who's day drunk down in Tennessee. Says according to FIFA's own rules, the play that the red card was attributed to should not have been reviewed the way it was. Now, Josh said that earlier in the day, that they did not review it with real-time footage, meaning regular motion. It was slow-mo and a still photography, which represents a different energy to the foul than the unintentional trip-up that occurred. And it says, Mike's update also says, in doing so, FIFA's review violated its own rules. They came out with a statement after the game about that. Then you add in the fact that the ref apparently is under some sort of investigation for game fixing. I did not know that. Is that another wrinkle to this, Eric? Did you know about that?
15: Apparently that's from several years ago, but he was never charged.
14: Oh, so he was never...
15: Allegations.
14: Okay, so allegations of fraud. Okay, well, you can't commit fraud because they will make you run the L.A. mayor's elections if you do that sort of thing. Frank, are you now concerned, based on my brother Mike's reporting, this is a retired cop, day drunk in Tennessee. This is, do not dismiss the findings, because this is a guy who has time to get to the bottom of things.
16: Well, will they, though? That's the thing.
14: Ooh. But what do you think? You think with all the betting and all the money flying around these World Cup matches? You know how we saw those military-linked Calci accounts bet on the invasion of Maduro? Right. Do you doubt for a second there's somebody in the know with a betting interest
16: there
14: in these games?
16: There could be something on Calci. I definitely want to look into that part of it.
14: Emerson.
16: You know me. I'm always looking for the edge.
14: You're from Staten Island. Okay, you're creating the edge. If Frank wasn't on the air right now, he'd be fixing a horse race with one of his relatives. Emerson, I'll ask you then. I mean, if you were in this position, okay, where you were holding critical game-controlling information and you could bet some quick cash on it, I mean, we're a capitalist society, are we not? Should you be cashing in?
17: Yeah, I guess, but it's a little risky.
14: I mean, but I don't know. I would think with your student loan, your college has to cost a lot more than mine. I went to Nassau Community College. I had to give a guy named Spider a bag of weed. Okay, I don't even think I paid beyond that. I think my dad gave somebody a 12-pack of Heinekens, and I was in there. I would imagine yours is probably pricier. What is your major?
17: Communication.
14: Yeah, that's
17: got to be. Out of state, it's bad.
14: Okay, but you're in state, so they give
17: no,
14: you a deal?
17: No, I'm not in state.
14: Oh, God!
17: Yeah.
14: That's right, because you're from Illinois, correct?
17: Yes.
14: Can I be saying this on the air? My doctor, are you on the run? Do you owe people money? You a two-family person? I had a funny interview. I was interviewing somebody on this show once. This is a real story. And we went to break, and he goes, do me a favor. You're not bringing up my family anymore? And I was like, oh, I had no, I didn't know. He's like, it's not that. It's that I have two. And I was like, wait, what? And the guy said that to me on the air, a legitimate two-family guy who worked in law enforcement, by the way. I would imagine in this day and age, with all the digital communications and the traceable lives that we live, having two families has got to be a really difficult job, like a full-time commitment, no? I don't know. I don't have an answer to that, but that's the only reason I'm not following through on it. So if you're in my Craigslist inbox, just know that I'm thinking. I'm kidding. Stop it. Andy Engel is coming up in the next segment. He is the founder of the Manhattan Comedy School. Today is as good of a day as ever to talk to you about the state of comedy, because the funniest thing happened over the weekend. Barack Obama, president of the United States before Donald Trump, was apparently talking to Larry David. Larry David has this new special out on HBO called Life, Liberty, and the Pursuit of Unhappiness, and it's some like tongue-in-cheek send-up of the founding of this country. And apparently Obama suggested a joke to Larry David, and Larry David was like, no, and I don't even want to hear it. At which point Obama said to Larry David, hey, when I was the president, people visited me and I listened to their ideas all the time. And Larry David goes, yeah, that's fine, but I'm the president of the show and I don't care. And I think that's really funny. And I know it was done in a good-natured way, but the reason it's significant to me is because in the history of comedy, nobody who has ever come up to a comedian and said, hey, you could use that in your skit, has ever given him a good idea. In the history of comedy. Like, if you were on location doing a private event and somebody's like, hey, whatever you do in your act, just make fun of Sully. And you don't know Sully, but this guy's giving you what you think is good intel based on the organization he represents. Then you go on stage, you make fun of Sully, and you find out, like, Sully's wife just left him and his mom's sick. And you're, like, the worst human being who ever lived, and now the whole crowd hates you.
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14: Okay, but what you can do to help comedy and help the world, those are secrets that I will divulge to an audience that has the highest security clearance there is in this industry. Andy Engel, founder of the Manhattan Comedy School. He's joining us in studio next when we come back on the Big Bad One and Only Fox Across America.

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1: I'm Melissa Vale. Two people injured in a Saturday crash involving an airport shuttle bus near Raleigh-Durham International Airport have died, Raleigh police said. Police on Monday identified the victims as 48-year-old Scott Christofferson and 44-year-old Jennifer Christofferson. The husband and wife had been on the bus with their child, who was also injured in the crash and remains hospitalized. The heat won't be as intense as it was on the 4th of July, but will still reach into the mid to upper 90s today. Heat index values will reach into the triple digits. Governor Josh Stein continues to remind people to be extra careful.
2: These conditions can be dangerous, especially for older folks, young children, people who work outdoors, and anyone with an underlying health condition.
1: The body of a teenage swimmer who went missing on Jordan Lake during the 4th of July was found the following afternoon, Chatham County deputies said. The Chatham County Sheriff's Office is not identifying the teenager due to their age and out of respect for their family. Melissa Vale, WPTF News.
3: With SRN News, I'm Bob Agnew in Washington. President Trump rang the opening bell for the New York Stock Exchange and the Nasdaq today. Right from the Oval Office, the event meant to coincide with the launch of the Trump accounts. Those are the ones that give $1,000 in government money to every child born during the president's second term. The president says it's tough to be a kid with no money, and if they'll get one of those accounts, it will turn into quite a sum by the time they turn 18 and can begin to access it. After the president rang that opening bell by remote, Senator Ted Cruz thanked the president for interceding with FIFA on behalf of the U.S. at the World Cup and overturning a penalty. A police officer responding to a 911 call about gunshots at an Ohio home was fatally shot last night. The suspect and two other people also died. On Wall Street, it's been a winning session for the most part. The Dow right now up 88 points, the Nasdaq up 294. This is SRN News.
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6: I'm Jeff Hamlin. Raleigh Mayor Janet Cowles says a youth curfew may be implemented after a violent 4th of July at Glenwood South and Briar Creek. Cal released a statement this morning saying she's considering enacting a curfew for those.
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1: Oh, hot damn! We are fired up in this hour of Fox Across America to bring on a very special guest. If you watch a lot of TV, you're familiar with the shows this guy has been on. To Catch a Predator, Cops. I'm kidding! He's the founder of the Manhattan Comedy School, ManhattanComedySchool.com. Andy Engel in the house. The crowd goes wild. Hey, man.
2: Thank you, Jimmy. Thanks for having me back. I appreciate it.
1: To be clear, you were on none of those shows. You
2: Correct.
1: Auditioned.
2: You Correct. Auditioned. I auditioned for all of them.
1: He brought the wrong candy. Chris Hansen was outraged.
2: Oh, I was close to getting it, but I didn't get in. Very close.
1: It was a Dateline in California. They wanted an electric white van.
2: Right.
1: Andy showed up with one of those gas-guzzling white vans. You can't offer candy outside the school in a gas guzzler.
2: Yes, exactly.
1: Times have changed, Marv Albert.
2: That's right.
1: How is Marv Albert handling this Knicks championship? That's a big deal.
3: I'm very excited about it. Let me see, Jimmy. It's a freaking amazing. I waited 40 years for it. They couldn't do it when I was around. Now they freaking do it. Unbelievable.
1: My favorite Marv Albert of all time is when he finally went his separate ways with the Knicks.
2: Right.
1: The joke was
2: right.
1: The Knicks gave Marv Albert a pink slip, and he put it on. Everybody, there it is. Andy's here.
2: Yes.
1: So let me tell you what Andy's doing today.
2: Yeah.
1: His website is ManhattanComedySchool.com. Now, I say this a lot on the show, and I've had you on to talk about this before.
2: Right, correct.
1: There has
2: correct.
1: Never been a better time to learn the dark arts of comedy
2: correct.
1: Than there is right now, because the world is on fire.
2: Yep, correct.
1: And you might not have aspirations of being a professional comedian. You
2: know, right.
1: I understand some of you listening had a good childhood. You
2: right.
1: don't need showbiz.
2: Right.
1: You don't want to chase the approval of strangers.
2: Right.
1: But you might want to be a better public speaker. You might want to be a more confident presenter in meetings.
2: Exactly.
1: Andy does these free seminars and workshops that I have sent a lot of Fox people to, because you get so much better at everything when you have the conversational confidence of a comedian. Now, can locally, people listening on WOR, do you have a seminar this week? Is that what you were telling me?
2: We have a seminar this Wednesday at 6:45 at
1: Ooh.
2: Pearl Studios, 500 8th Avenue.
1: Ooh.
2: Room 306.
1: Whoa, but where do they sign up?
2: Because they can go to my website, Manhattan.
1: So if you go to ManhattanComedySchool.com, you
2: right.
1: can sign
2: homepage.
1: Up.
2: On the homepage, it's featured class.
1: ManhattanComedySchool.com.
2: Right.
1: You sign up on Andy's website, and then you send me your Venmo, your mother's maiden name. I'm kidding. Your social security number, your ATM pin. And it's a free seminar for, I'm kidding.
2: It's free.
1: No,
2: and we're giving away a free class. We're giving away a $450 free class, too, to one winner, one lucky winner.
1: That is legitimate.
2: Yeah.
1: And Andy is a guy who has been in comedy for as long as we've had comedy. He's worked with every comic who's ever... I mean, you literally were in comedy when, like, the boom happened. When, like, Dice happened.
2: A long time ago.
1: Dangerfield.
2: Right. Over 30 years ago.
1: Yeah, of course. It's a big deal. All those young comedian specials.
2: Yep.
1: Every iconic comedian who's ever worked in America has crossed paths

0: Meaney. Right. I play a lot of his drops on the show.
1: That's not right.
0: Kevin Meaney. So I once opened for Kevin Meaney in Atlanta. And it was the greatest night of my life. I don't know. He was getting ready to come out to his wife because he had been married with a kid, the late great Kevin Meaney.
2: Right.
0: He made a great bit about that. He's like, so I told my wife I was gay. And she's like, you are. And I was like, who do you think decorated this place? That's really funny. But I think he was in the throes of finding his footing on that public announcement. And I opened for him in Atlanta. And a bunch of kids I went to high school with came to the show because they loved him. We were specifically in Roswell, Georgia at the Funny Farm was the name of the club.
2: Wow.
0: And at the end of a night of drunken debauchery, he decided to do his stand-up act for the patrons in a Waffle House at 3 a.m.
2: Wow.
0: And did it all. The We Are the World song, all the jokes, my daughter, JonBenet, you know, that whole thing.
2: Right.
0: And was doing pretty well to a group of indifferent, you know, out-of-work prostitutes and strippers at the end of their night.
2: Right.
0: Various gangbangers, guys with nunchucks. Yep. I mean, if you've ever been to an Atlanta Waffle House at 3 in the morning, it's where SEAL Team 6 goes to get scared, you know, that sort of thing.
2: Right.
0: So it was one of the greatest moments I've ever had is Meaney was doing a legitimate hour of comedy on a table.
2: Wow.
0: In a Waffle House, I had the presence of mind. This is pre-smartphone, but flip phones were a thing. It was 2003.
2: Yeah.
0: I held up my phone and lit him with, 40 minutes into a set.
2: Right.
0: And because I knew he was zonked out, but he was in comic mode, he saw the light and nodded at me and rapped.
2: Wow.
0: It was amazing.
2: Wow.
0: And I probably saved both of our lives. Because he was performing for a group of people who were there to eat waffles and run away from whatever societal torment had driven him to Waffle House at 3 in the morning. And the point is, if you're listening around the country, you might not have aspirations of performing on a table at a Waffle House at 3 in the morning. But dreams do come true for some of you.
2: Right,
0: and that ship may just sail in covered in syrup.
2: Right.
0: Covered like your hash browns. You go to ManhattanComedySchool.com. You sign up for Andy's free workshop. And you learn the dark arts of comedy. Because when you look around the city right now, okay, you're Jewish. You're Jewish, by the way.
2: Correct.
0: Yeah, that is correct.
2: Well, my wife says, I'm not really Jewish.
0: Okay.
2: She says, because she feels like I don't know anything about the religion.
0: Oh, okay, fair. So you're not, but you're Jewish enough to get beat up by Mamdani supporters. That's the point.
2: right.
0: And that's what I was talking about. Laughter is like we're living in this world on fire moment.
2: Yeah.
0: Okay.
2: Yeah.
0: And it's as good of a time as there's ever been to laugh because I always say like everyone's on the verge of snapping. Taking the edge off is probably more valuable now than it's ever been. Would you not?
2: 100%. I couldn't say it any better.
0: Yeah.
2: Couldn't say it any better.
0: And when you are at any type of mixer, like if you're at a mixer and there's rich people, there's famous people, there's ball players, there's musicians, the coolest guy to be in every room is the funny guy.
2: Yeah.
0: I did not know it was currency. I was talking to Lincoln about this.
2: Right.
0: Because I just assumed everybody could do what a comedian does or whatever the case may be.
2: Right.
0: Because I've been whatever conversational acumen I possess, I've had since I was 5. So people who don't know me think this is like the rise of a media talent. It's actually the sad decline of a child prodigy. What you're sitting across from right now is the back nine of what was once a dominant conversational superpower. But now I've kind of let myself go. I'm not fat.
2: That's
0: I've
2: really
0: sold
2: funny.
0: Out to the man. I got a radio show and a TV show. But back in my fighting days, as a cab driver, I still had game. I had fifth grade game, And I was hitting on babysitters. I was going somewhere in life. Now I'm just over here selling comedy school memberships, hosting a freaking syndicated talk show. Come on. I used to be performing in Sumps, regaling teenagers over illicit gotten beer, We're talking to Andy Engel. Andy is a guy I've known in comedy, the first guy I met in showbiz. When I got into, I remember calling you up and I was like, hey, I want to get into comedy. I'm going to quit my job. And you're like, no, don't do that. You're like, that's not how it works. But we all have to have some level of delusion to get into this industry.
2: Right.
0: Because you grow up hearing all of these wonderful stories about superstars.
2: Yep.
0: But every story ends the same way. And then they found him living in his car at the age of 68, strung out on drugs, separated from family and all friends.
2: And we
0: all end the documentary going, I want to do that. I want to do that. I want to do that. Who was, you weren't yet doing comedy and running this prestigious ManhattanComedySchool.com.
2: Yeah.
0: Who were you watching as a little kid that made you want to get into showbiz?
2: Don Rickles.
0: Really? Rickles. Mr. Warmth.
2: Yeah, Don Rickles was definitely the guy for me in a huge way.

0: Okay.
1: Huge.
0: And it was like, if you don't know him, he was a more attractive version of Lisa Lampanelli. But shout out to LL if she's listening.
1: And funnier, too.
0: Yeah, he's very funny. But Lisa's always going to be over here. Just kind of give her a hard time. But Rickles was a room wrecker. Like, he would go on The Tonight Show. I've probably watched every one of his Tonight Show hits.
1: Yep.
0: And was, like, truly wrecking a room and doing crowd work.
1: Yep.
0: It's funny because I was recently in the Oval Office with the president, and we were talking about comedy, and I said to him, you are a crowd work comedian. You don't have material. Like you
1: said that to him?
0: Yes, of course.
1: That's hysterical.
0: I said, people voted for Don Trump, but they got Don Rickles. That's what they got. He'll be doing a press briefing and be like, oh, look at this guy at CNN. What a loser. Am I right? You know,
1: right.
0: He goes into the crowd. He's a crowd work comedian.
1: It's totally true.
0: Trump is a crowd work comedian. Like Ronald Reagan was a material comedian. He had jokes.
1: Right.
0: And he told good jokes.
1: Good point.
0: But he wasn't working off the cuff.
1: Point. Yep.
0: Trump just like Paul Mooney. Like he goes long. He runs the lights. He does time.
1: Slightly different material, but
0: the
1: outline is the same, right? Goes long.
0: But can we talk about this? Because I want the audience to understand this.
1: Yeah.
0: Some of you listening right now are funny people in the moment, spontaneously funny at work.
1: Correct.
0: Because you're speaking a shorthand language to your coworkers.
1: Right.
0: They get all your references.
1: Right.
0: Okay, becoming a comedian means you have to repackage those funny thoughts in a way that strangers can get them.
1: Correct.
0: And ultimately, the difference between a really successful comedian and just a really funny person is that discipline.
1: The
0: guy who has the discipline to refine his communication and so it's broad enough that anyone can get it becomes a successful comedian.
1: Correct.
0: The guy who never stops speaking office shorthand is the funniest guy in the office, but he doesn't translate successfully.
1: Right.
0: And that's something you guys are teaching at the Manhattan Comedy School is how to refine and find your voice.
1: Exactly. Is that 100%. And a lot of people are taking our classes, Jimmy, that they're not thinking about becoming a comic.
0: Yeah.
1: They want to make more money. It's the way to make more money.
0: Yeah.
1: Confidence, selling, teaching, pitching to investors, and public speaking.
0: Because you're in the moment. That's a big thing.
1: Yeah, exactly.
0: And, you know, you don't have to have any political ideology. Like, the thing about comedy is if you're truly good, jokes don't ask who you voted for. They're either funny or they're not.
1: Right, that's what it comes down to.
0: That's what you guys are working on. And half of the brilliant professors there want to stab me because I work at Fox News, but I still have Andy on, and I still support this art form, no matter how many times I get jumped on the street walking by the school, because I believe in comedy.
1: Right.
0: You know, in Scarface, when he says, you need people like me, you know?
1: I worked as an extra in that, believe it or not.
0: Were you in Scarface too?
1: I was an extra.
0: Andy was in Scarface. He was also in The Warriors.
1: Yeah, Warriors, I got screen credit.
0: You were one of the orphans, correct?
1: I got screen credit with no lines. I'm embarrassed to say no lines, but okay. I was on the set for two or three weeks in a lot of big scenes.
0: Yeah, but that's The Warriors. It's iconic.
1: Right, correct. I was in the big scene where they were, he's saying, you know, the guy, Cyrus is saying, you know,
0: Can you dig it? You were in this scene.
2: Can you dig it?
1: Yeah.
2: Can you dig it?
0: Really?
1: Yeah.
2: Can you dig it?
0: You were in that scene.
1: I remember that scene because I would go in. We would go in at 6 in the evening. It was a 6 in the morning shot. And I would go and I'd go to sleep on a bench.
0: Oh, wow.
1: Me and a couple other guys. And, you know, there'd be like 1,000 extras. And the AD would go, hey, could the 6 losers sleeping go back? They had literally 1,000 extras. Only 150 were SAG. The rest were non-SAG. You can guess what that was like, okay? Okay, you can picture what that was like. And they literally had a sound system on the set in 96 in Riverside Drive.
0: Uh-huh.
1: And the main AD would be going, can somebody get Jose out of the shot? He's 14 and he's been in three of my shots. He's ruined 3 shots. Let's get him the hell out of the shot, okay? It was wild. I mean, and then, you know.
0: Andy Engel's in studio. ManhattanComedySchool.com. He's an extra in The Warriors. If you didn't see it, that's the one where the gang is competing against Joey Chestnut in the Coney Island hot dog eating contest. They've got to get back to Coney. I love
1: that's
0: all
1: funny.
0: Of this, but it's true. And laughter will take you a lot of different places. That's the point. And I think that when it comes to stand-up specifically, so much of what we're doing, and I always tell people this, you know, they use the phrase read the room, but in comedy, you lead the room.
1: Correct. That's a great way to put it.
0: That is because you're the only guy with the microphone, the only guy speaking.
1: Yep.
0: That is the actual life skill that you acquire in doing this. So tell me about the workshop really quick. It's Wednesday.
1: It's this Wednesday.
0: Register online, ManhattanScomedySchool.com.
1: 6:45 to 8:30. It's okay. Totally free. We're going to give away a free $450 6-week class.
0: Oh.
1: You're going to learn a lot of stuff.
0: And you can they still take remote classes? Are you doing that?
1: Yeah.
0: Still?
1: I've got Zoom classes with D.C. Benny.
0: Like it's, D.C. Benny, guys, really
1: right.
0: quickly.
1: Right.
0: I don't give out homework on the show. D.C. Benny was the first white comedian to perform at the All Black Apollo.
1: Right.
0: You know, and
1: do it successfully.
0: And crushed. So right. much so that they filmed a comedy series called White Boys in the Hood.
1: Wow.
0: That D.C. was in.
1: Wow.
0: And I love D.C. Benny. He's one of my favorite people.
1: Yeah, he's my teacher.
0: I did not know that.
1: Yeah.
0: All right, so now I genuinely mean this endorsement of Andy's school. I'm not kidding. We got more Andy Engel. Don't go anywhere. Back after this.
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1: Hey, I am Brant, and her name is Sherry, and she's a friend and a colleague of mine, and we were just praying for her, actually, because she had a major surgery she just went through.
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18: Bottom of the ninth on Fox Across America with Jimmy Failla. Andy Engel graciously sticking around. We brokered a truce. He had some outrageous demands in his rider. But our college associate Emerson was able to land the plane mid-walkout. Thank God. 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If you want to take a comedy class remotely around the country, if you want to attend Andy's free workshop, it is this coming Wednesday. 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Now, give me this.
19: Yes.
18: World Cup tonight.
19: Yes.
18: The
19: yes.
18: Trump man. You are the biggest Donald Trump fan I know. None bigger.
19: Yes. Yeah. That's correct, Jimmy.
18: The Trump man intervening in the World Cup and getting a United States player reinstated so he can play in the game tonight.
19: Yes.
18: Against Belgium. That's right. A juicy matchup. We're going to get $40 million tonight. Will you watch?
19: I'm totally into the...
18: Are you enjoying this?
19: I'm totally into it. Last night we were watching... Was it, Jesus Christ.
18: Oh, hold on.
19: England and Paris.
18: Yes, England and Mexico.
19: In Mexico, yeah. Right. Yeah. I'm totally enjoying all this.
18: Yes.
19: Totally, 100%.
18: That was good stuff.
19: 100%, yep.
18: And, Mexico, which is, they were giving England a hard time. You know, they show up outside the hotel and scream and yell and stuff.
19: Did they really?
18: Yeah, to try to keep the players awake. Apparently,
19: seriously?
18: England had bought rooms in 14 different hotels to throw people off the scent.
19: Are you serious?
18: Yeah, I like the gamesmanship of that.
19: 14 different hotels?
18: This is an intense thing. And I love the passion of the World Cup.
19: Right,
18: have you seen,
19: like,
18: those Viking guys rowing their ship in Times Square?
19: Right.
18: I was talking to them last Friday before my TV show.
19: Yeah.
18: And I was like, do not get too drunk in Times Square, boys, because these guys were going out looking for women, and I'm like, well, you're gonna find something that looks like women.
19: Look at a 10-inch surprise.
18: Yeah, every one of those females brings her own oar onto the boat. If you're picking up what I'm putting down, you drunk Vikings.
19: Right.
18: But I'm excited. I love the character and the color of this.
19: You know what I love? The fact that the clock doesn't stop even when somebody gets injured.
18: No.
19: I love that.
18: ManhattanComedySchool.org if you were going to go to Andy's seminar, if you're going to take a free class. And I don't know. Maybe you can invent a character. Do you remember characters?
19: Yeah.
18: Like Dice was a character.
19: Correct.
18: And he's still out and about, but he was a character. There's a lot of different ways to do comedy, but I think... You know, the best thing you can be is just undeniably funny in whatever your own way happens to be. I mean, because that's ultimately what succeeds is people create a one-man demographic.
19: Yeah.
18: Think of somebody like Louis C.K.
19: Right.
18: Okay, before Louis popped, you know, when he was on the right side of all this Me Too stuff and everything like that,
19: he
18: had created a one-man demographic. It was just a divorced guy who hated himself and couldn't stand his kids.
19: Right.
18: But it spoke to such a generation of people that he became iconic.
19: Correct.
18: Big enough that he was like SeaWorld. They have a splash zone at his shows now. You sit in the front row, you got to wear a poncho if you're one of the women. Louis C.K. They said we had religious liberty, but he got fired for celebrating Palm Sunday. Good night, everybody. Come on, Andy.
19: Yes.
18: So you-
19: and it's good from downtown.
18: So you'll be rooting for America tonight, I hope.
19: Yes.
18: For once in your commie life.
19: Yes.
18: I'm kidding.
19: Poland's not in, so I can't vote for Poland.
18: He married a wonderful, beautiful Polish gal, but they're not there. So
19: they're
18: fine.
19: Not there. There's nobody to root for.
18: All good. So you got to be American for a change.
19: Yeah, that's true.
18: ManhattanComedySchool.com. Go take up comedy. Make people laugh between now and the time I see you tomorrow. The show's over. Pay up. Get out, Andy. Gotta go, everybody.
19: Thank you, Jimmy, very much.
18: There
19: always grateful.
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1: News this hour at Town Hall. I'm Bob Agnew in Washington. President Trump rings the opening bell on Wall Street.
2: President Donald Trump has rung the opening bell for the New York Stock Exchange and the NASDAQ from the Oval Office. Trump said Monday after formally launching the start of trading that he thinks the market's going to go through the roof.
3: And I really believe we're going to have the biggest boom of all right now. You haven't seen anything yet.
2: Monday's event was aimed at promoting the launch of Trump accounts, which gives kids access to investing.
3: Children that are born without money, without any money, great parents, they can have everything, can be great, but they have no money. They can become very wealthy children at 18.
2: At the White House, this is Josh Boak.
1: Russia has launched a massive missile and drone attack on Ukraine, killing at least 22 people. Meanwhile, President Trump still sounding optimistic that there will be an end to the war soon.
3: I think we're getting much closer than people realize, and President Putin wants it to end. I will tell you that very strongly. What a good call. And President Zelensky actually wants it to end now. And we're going to be going to NATO, and we're going to be talking about it. And I think we're going to get it ended. It's been a terrible situation.
1: The assault highlights gaps in Ukraine's air defenses, especially the need for more U.S.-made Patriot interceptor missiles. 15 people were killed in Kiev alone. A new ICE facility in the Bayou State. Here's correspondent Laura Winters with more details.
24: The new ICE facility being built next to a Louisiana airfield in Alexandria, and it could speed up deportations for families. The Trump administration plans to open the center with just over 500 beds for illegal aliens and unaccompanied children awaiting removal from here in the U.S. ICE is being clear on calling this a staging area and not a detention center. Laura Winters reporting.
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1: Small business owners in the U.S. tourist destination say they're seeing more Americans sticking closer to home this summer.
27: Businesses around Lake Tahoe, which straddles California and Nevada, and in Asheville, North Carolina, and World Cup host Kansas City in Missouri, say they have noticed customers trading in overseas vacations for road trips and day excursions. Though anecdotal, the reported boost to domestic tourism comes as higher airfares coupled with gasoline prices have made vacations more expensive. Rich Thomason reporting.
1: The U.S. is aiming for back-to-back World Cup knockout wins for the first time. Coach Pochettino expects a full lineup today against Belgium. The U.S. last faced Belgium at the World Cup in 2014, losing 2-1 in extra time in that match. Quarterfinal spot against Spain or Portugal is at stake in tonight's matchup. You'll find breaking news and analysis at townhall.com. A rebound for AI stocks is helping support Wall Street and keeping indexes mixed right now, with all the major indexes at the moment in higher territory. Here's correspondent Seth Sutel with an overview.
28: I'm Seth Sutel, and this is Market. Major indexes are mixed in the early going on Wall Street as a rebound for AI stocks offsets losses elsewhere in the market. The S&P 500 rose 0.6% in the first hour of trading Monday. The strength for companies in the artificial intelligence technology space sent the NASDAQ composite up 1.1%. The Dow fell 106 points. That's about 0.2%. Several big chip companies were posting gains. Broadcom jumped 5.3%. Micron Technology added 3.6%. Oil prices held relatively steady. Treasury yields edged down in the bond market. Seth Sutton, New York.
1: 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From Washington, I'm Bob Agnew.
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4: Good afternoon. 98 degrees at 3:05. Thanks for joining us. Charles Hadley across the partition producing our program today. And we have Kyle Nasheim at the Johnson Hyundai Traffic Center, and he will have traffic on the 8s. TriPoint Homes of Raleigh Vice President of Community Experience James Flanagan going to join us coming up here at 3:20 as local immigration leaders have come out, and after several years of bidding wars and record fast sales, Raleigh's housing market is settling into a more balanced phase just as the summer buying season ramps up. We'll talk to James Flanagan about what he has seen coming up here today at 3:20. Going to be joined by our good friend Gary Stevenson coming up at 3:40 today, meteorologist for Spectrum News 1, and obviously the heat will be the major topic, as well as the drought. Once again, the heat index is above 100. Right now it feels like 105 outside, just as it has been for much of the past week, and it doesn't appear that's going to taper off over the next 48 hours, and especially later this week when we'll be right back up to 98 degrees. We'll talk to Gary about how things stand as far as the drought is concerned and how North Carolina stands in regards to what we just experienced over the holiday weekend coming up here at 3:40. Right now it is 3:06 and time for a look at local headlines. The heat won't be quite as intense as it was on the 4th of July, but will still reach into the upper to mid-90s over the next couple of days. Heat index values will reach into the triple digits. Governor Josh Stein continues to remind people to be careful.
5: Don't forget to reach out to your neighbors and loved ones to make sure that they're staying cool. A quick check-in can make all the difference. If you need relief from the heat, many counties are operating cooling centers.
4: There is a chance of rain tonight. Second District Congresswoman Deborah Ross attended a briefing last week with Secretary of State Marco Rubio and Special Envoy Steve Witkoff on the Iran war. Ross says they refused to answer legitimate questions about our security, economy, and impacts on our allies.
6: I learned only from the briefing that they're unwilling to be accountable to Congress, to the American people, and for that matter, to our allies around the world.
4: Ross says despite what the administration says, the war with Iran is not over. A Republican-backed compromise to ban intoxicating hemp products for people younger than 21 years of age passed the North Carolina Senate but stalled in the House. This comes after House Speaker Destin Hall declined to bring it up for a vote before lawmakers left Raleigh for their month-long break. Senate President Phil Berger.
7: Doing nothing was not an option.
4: The legislation would prohibit hemp-derived products and intoxicating effect for people under the age of 21 while establishing a regulatory framework for other hemp products. Lawmakers will be back on July 27th. Discussion continues over the proposed combination of Charlotte-based Atrium Health and Wake Med. Josh Dobson, the president and CEO of the North Carolina Healthcare Association, says hospitals are constantly evaluating how they serve the community.
8: Hospitals have to assess the impacts of the One Big Beautiful Bill, other potentially harmful legislation. Healthcare leaders must weigh how to maintain access to services while ensuring financial sustainability amid significant Medicaid cuts.
4: Right now, 3:08, and time for a look at traffic from the Johnson Hyundai Traffic Center. Here is Kyle Nasheim.
10: Good afternoon. Looking at mostly calm conditions around the triangle on this Monday afternoon. 540 and 440 are going at the posted speed limit. No slowdowns on 40 eastbound. Starting over at 751 through the airport exits heading towards Wade Avenue. If you're heading to the capital city from Cary and Apex on US 1 North, you are going at the posted speed limit and no delays over in Zeblin on 64 eastbound all the way from the 540 interchange. We do got a vehicle fire. It's an 18-wheeler fire. This is on 95 North over in Johnston County in Kinley. Right lane is blocked. A 25-minute delay starting at Truck Stop Road. 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That's the latest for the Johnson Hyundai Traffic Center.
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4: Mostly cloudy tonight with a chance of showers and a low of 76. Partly sunny on Tuesday with showers and thunderstorms likely. High of 95. More rain on Tuesday night with cloudy skies and a low of 75. High of 94 on Wednesday. Right now it is 96 degrees here on the WPTF Afternoon News. Coming up a little bit later on, we're going to be joined by Jeff Brooks of Duke Energy. Obviously, the record-setting heat over the weekend has led to a lot of air conditioner use by millions of homes across North Carolina, especially over the 4th of July weekend. And I'm going to talk to Jeff about how power grids in North Carolina are holding up amidst the demand for energy. We'll talk to him coming up here at 4:20. Looking at national and international news, President Donald Trump spoke with reporters this morning about a variety of topics, including the latest in Iran. And also, Donald Trump celebrated the launch of Trump Accounts for Children while ringing the opening bell for the stock exchange remotely from the White House.
29: Today, with the ringing of the opening bell for the stock market, those accounts will now begin to grow right along with our booming economy. And I really believe we're going to have the biggest boom of all right now. You haven't seen anything yet. Between individual contributions and the seed funds, $800 million in new capital will be invested in the stock market for America's children this week.
4: Also, President Trump commented on questions regarding the U.S. red card reversal at the World Cup that puts their leading scorer back into lineup just in time for tonight's matchup against Belgium, Associated Press correspondent Ed Donahue.
30: The Belgian Soccer Federation is demanding an explanation from FIFA after Team USA's Flo Balogun was allowed to play at the World Cup tonight despite getting a red card, forcing him to sit out. At the White House, President Trump weighed in on the red card and FIFA's reversal.
29: They made the right decision because, number one, it wasn't a foul. And you want to see a game with your best players. You don't want to say, how would you feel if I took, Messi out?
30: The president says he didn't force FIFA President Gianni Infantino to make this decision.
29: How do you penalize him for a game that hasn't been played yet? It's very unfair. You can't do that. So, yes, I asked for a review by FIFA. I spoke to a man who's highly respected, and by the way, whose level of respect has gone up tenfold.
30: Balogun received the red card for stepping awkwardly on the ankle of a Bosnia-Herzegovina player, triggering an automatic one-game suspension. Ed Donahue, Washington.
4: AP correspondent Julie Walker reports an Ohio police officer was killed responding to a 911 call.
0: Four people, including a police officer, were killed in a Sunday night shooting in Ohio. It began with a 911 call about gunshots fired at a home in Rittman, which is about 40 miles south of Cleveland. When it was over, one police officer was dead, two other officers and a police dog were injured. The suspect was also dead along with two other people.
4: AP correspondent Charles De Ledesma reports that Russia has attacked Kyiv once again. This comes after a strike that killed 31 people in the capital on Thursday, the deadliest for the capital of Ukraine this year.
2: Russia launched waves of missiles and drones targeting Kyiv early Monday. This killed at least 11 people, authorities say, hours after Ukraine's president had warned that a large-scale attack was imminent. At least another 60 people were wounded, according to local officials, as emergency workers combed through rubble looking for survivors at residential high-rise buildings.
4: Looking at other headlines, Associated Press correspondent Charles De Ledesma reports that Prince Harry's UK trip is sparking a media buzz over whether Meghan and the kids will join him.
2: King Charles III's strange son is travelling to the land of his birth for a series of charity engagements that begin Tuesday. But for most royal watchers, that's just background noise. For the past 10 days, British tabloids and news broadcasts have been filled with speculation about whether Harry's wife, Meghan, will accompany him and, more importantly, whether they'll bring their two children, Prince Archie and Princess Lilibet, so they can finally get to know Grandpa Charles. But everything's up in the air as Harry seeks to arrange protection for his family after a government meeting refused to authorise taxpayer-funded security. Charles de Ledesma, London.
4: Meanwhile, hearings underway regarding the death of Charlie Kirk and the man who is charged in his death. In court, Judge Tony Groff acknowledged the Kirk family and gave instructions before the proceeding in Provo, Utah.
3: Each person who is in attendance will be afforded the dignity and respect due to them. And pursuant to the standing decorum order, all spectators shall be quiet, civil, and orderly. Spectators shall not engage in any distracting, disruptive, provocative, disrespectful, uncivil, or threatening behavior of any kind. Spectators shall not make any audible comments of any kind, shall not shake or nod their heads, shall not otherwise make any gestures during the hearing.
4: Looking at other news today, Venezuelans are digging through earthquake rubble with their bare hands to recover loved ones as international rescue teams depart and anger rises over the government's response. Earlier today, nearly 2 weeks after the twin earthquakes devastated northern Venezuela, families in the hardest hit state of La Guaira said they remained without heavy machinery or official assistance to search for their relatives' remains, while authorities shifted their focus toward reconstruction and sheltering the displaced. The death toll has risen to 3,342 in Venezuela. Thousands more bodies may still be buried underneath the ruins. A rebound for AI stocks is sending indices higher on Wall Street. The S&P 500 rose 0.7% today. Right now it is 3:18. Time for a check on traffic from the Johnson Hyundai Traffic Center. Here is Kyle Nasheim.
10: Still looking at mostly calm conditions around the triangle. No delays on 540 or 440. A little bit of slowdown on outbound Capitol Boulevard. We've got a lane closed just coming off of Lewisburg Road, approaching Millbrook Road. It's a 5-minute delay. Once you pass that exit intersection, you're back up to the posted speed limit. No slowdowns over into Bull City on 885, 40 eastbound from Durham and 751 through the airport exits. Heading towards Wade Avenue, you're going at the posted speed limit. No slowdowns over in Johnston County on 40 eastbound, starting at the US 70 exit in Garner all the way down towards Benson in I-95. But we got some delays on I-95 north. This is in Johnston County approaching Kindley. This is due to a vehicle fire just past the 301 exit. Right now we're looking at delays of at least 15 minutes starting at the Prince Winston-Kinley Road truck stop road exit. Also seen no slowdowns back over around Cary on US 1 South from I-40 all the way down towards East William Street in Apex. That's the latest from the Johnson Hyundai Traffic Center.
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4: Well, after several years of bidding wars and record fast sales, Raleigh's housing market is now taking on a new phase as the summer buying months continue and really begin to ramp up. And joining us now is the Vice President of Tri Point Homes of Raleigh's Community Experience, James Flanagan. James, how are you?
26: Jeff, I'm doing great. How about yourself?
4: I'm fine. So is Raleigh settling into a more balanced market now?
26: Yeah, I think the best way to look at it is that Raleigh buyers have some more breathing room. It's probably the easiest thing to say, where the bidding wars, although there are some pockets where there may be some bidding, it's really gotten down to the point now where there's more inventory in the market. So buyers actually have the time to really research what they're looking for. You know, they're not being rushed. So it gives them a little time to make a decision.
4: So what does a balanced market mean for buyers?
26: Well, for that, it's depending on where you want to live. The great thing is if you're looking in a certain area, it means there's going to be more inventory on the market. The great thing, I mean, because we see resales, people are starting to put their houses back on the market, but especially in new home building, a lot of the builders out there are now offering some great incentives. So depending on what you're looking for, if affordability is your concern and you're looking for a monthly payment, you might find a builder who's offering lower interest rates to get you a lower monthly payment. If you're looking for incentives maybe to personalize your home and you're okay with the current interest rates, you have that ability now where before it was just you had to take the house that was available or you missed out.
4: So that brings to mind construction and whether people should consider that. Why should people look into construction now?
26: Well, for new construction, there are quite a few advantages. One of the main things is that you'll have the latest and greatest technology. So a lot of things like insulation, your heating and cooling systems being more efficient, you know, programmable thermostats. These are all the things you're going to get in your home. But for the most part, a lot of the new construction builders, you know, they work with their lenders and they're able to offer some incentives that the resale market can't offer, like those reduced interest rates or extra money, you know, just for closing costs to help maybe pay for, you know, some homeowners dues or something along that line.
4: What, based on what you can tell and what you've seen so far this summer, are buyers prioritizing today?
26: I think the majority of buyers are probably looking for affordability. I mean, a lot of first-time buyers out there, you know, you're moving from, you know, say maybe an apartment or a rental somewhere, and you're looking to probably keep your, you may not get the exact same payment, but you want to kind of stay in the ballpark. So I think a lot of people right now are looking for an attainable monthly payment that's not going to, you know, break their pocketbook is really what we're seeing.
4: Now, obviously, energy efficiency is a priority because now it's a tricky line to walk because right now the heat is just so outrageous that air conditioning is going up. So what are some energy efficient and summer savings that are being offered right now in newer builds?
26: Like we were talking about earlier, you know, with the new building codes compared to a home, like, say, 30 years ago, you know you're going to have a tighter home, so you're not going to be losing a lot of your heat and, you know, or coolness, you know, to the outside environment because the homes are going to be a lot tighter. We offer the more energy-efficient HVAC system, so it's not going to cost you as much money to run your air conditioning. All of the new homes are going to be coming with the low-E windows, the smart thermostat, and a lot of them are going to have the Energy Star appliances. So just overall, the cost of running your home and keeping it to a comfortable temperature in your home is going to be a lot less than, say, a home that's 20 to 30 years old.
4: What about LED surface lighting? Does that offer or at least use less energy?
26: 100%. I mean, using a fraction of the energy. Like for us here at TriPoint, that's all we put in our homes now. Everything's going to be LED. So rather than, you know, the old incandescent light bulbs that, you know, we get like burning hot, you know, just burning up dollars when you have them on, they're very, very low cost to operate. And you're really not sacrificing as far as light in your home.
4: How prevalent now are smart thermostats? Everybody's adjusting their thermostat right now. So have those that can be controlled remotely, is that becoming more popular?
26: That is. I'll say, like, for us, that's a standard. So you can, you know, wherever you are, you can, I mean, you can always program ahead of time, but, you know, if you happen to be on vacation and you know, there's a heat wave coming, you may be able to adjust it from wherever you are. The great thing, too, with some of these smart thermostats, depending on a program, but, you know, even Duke Energy, you can actually sign up for some savings programs through Duke Energy.
4: And in fact, we're going to talk to Jeff Brooks from Duke Energy about that coming up next hour. Are buyers prioritizing low maintenance as well right now?
26: I would say yes. A lot of the buyers today, they want to live their lives, Jeff. I don't think they all want to be spending their time at home, you know, painting the side of their house or cutting the grass, things along that line. So, you know, what we have now are just buyers who want to be able to move in, call something their own, but be able to still live their lives without being, I guess the best word too, is just being beholden to their house every weekend.
4: So a lot of people looking into that, and obviously TriPoint Homes in Raleigh, one of the largest home builders in the United States. It has a presence in 13 states and the District of Columbia. And James Flanagan right now giving us a gauge on where things stand right now in terms of bidding wars and Raleigh's housing market as a whole. James, we thank you so much for your time. We appreciate it.
26: Jeff, thank you so much. I hope you have a great day.
4: Hope you do, too. It is 3:27 here on the WPTF Afternoon News. And I think it was yesterday I saw where nine more Sundays, and now 8 more Sundays away from the start of the NFL. So that's how far we have to go. But I tell you, watching that atmosphere last night in Mexico, my friends from LA, our sister station, just down the hall, just kind of shaking their heads today, but also beaming with a little bit of pride with how hard Mexico played last night in that remarkable atmosphere, just falling short against England in the round of 16 in the World Cup. Of course, the celebration went on well into the night in England as they wound up winning that match 3-2. And of course, the atmosphere tonight in America will be quite intense as well as they get ready to take on Belgium. Right now, 3:28, time for a look at traffic from the Johnson Hyundai Traffic Center. Here is Kyle Nashon.
10: Got some good news over in Johnston County in Kinley. All lanes of 95 North have reopened at the U.S. 301 exit. Right now, we're seeing delays of about 5 minutes. Once you pass that exit, you're back up to the posted speed limit. Over in the capital city, 540 and 440 still going at at the posted speed limit. A little bit of slowdown coming off of 885 south onto 40 eastbound over into Bull City. Add about 3 to 4 minutes to your commute. But once you get on to 40 east, you are getting to your destination on time. No slowdowns over in Cary on US 1 south from I-40 all the way down towards East William Street and back over in Johnston County on 40 eastbound. You are getting your destination on time all the way down towards Benson and I-95. No delays on 64 east all the way towards Zeppelin and the 264 split. And we're seeing a little bit of slowdown on outbound Capitol Boulevard around the New Hope Road exit at about 4 minutes to your commute starting at the Lewisburg Road split. That's the latest from the Johnson Hyundai Traffic Center.
4: For tonight, mostly cloudy with a chance of showers and thunderstorms. The heat advisory will continue tonight until 8 o'clock and a low tonight of 76. For tomorrow, partly sunny with a high of 95. Showers and thunderstorms are possible tomorrow. Heat index values as high as 107 tomorrow. And mostly cloudy tomorrow night with showers and thunderstorms likely and a low of 75. Right now, it is 96. The heat index is 105. 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
5: NCN News, I'm Alyssa Vale. President Trump tells reporters the war in Ukraine is on his agenda at the NATO summit in Turkey. White House has said the president will meet with President Zelensky on Wednesday.
29: I think we're getting much closer than people realize, and President Putin wants it to end. I will tell you that very strongly. What a good call. And President Zelensky actually wants it to end now. And we're going to be going to NATO, and we're going to be talking about it. And I think we're going to get it. I think we're going to get it ended. It's been a terrible situation.
5: Venezuelans are digging through earthquake rubble with their bare hands to recover loved ones as international rescue teams depart and anger rises over the government's response. On Monday, nearly 2 weeks after the twin earthquakes devastated northern Venezuela, families in the hardest hit state of La Guaira said they remained without heavy machinery or official assistance to search for their relatives' remains. Charlotte's new mayor is officially on the job. Rob Harrington began his first full week as mayor after being sworn in on Wednesday, taking over leadership of North Carolina's largest city following the resignation of former mayor Vi Lyles. Harrington said this at his swearing-in ceremony.
6: I promise that I will wake up every morning for the year and a half thinking about Charlotte and looking forward to working with city council to make life even better here.
5: Harrington steps into the role as Charlotte continues to experience rapid growth and faces several major issues. Crews were still at an active scene Sunday afternoon following a house fire in Surf City Saturday evening. Officials say the Surf City Fire Department responded around 11 p.m. to a large fire in the 2200 block of South Shore Drive. Ross Bennett owns the house next to the one that burned, and he tells WITN.
7: By the time I got up here, that the big yellow house that was on fire, there was fire in every window and every floor. The wind just picked it up and just made it an inferno.
5: You're listening to NCN News. At an Oval Office event, President Trump tells reporters the highly successful 2026 World Cup would have a big stain if he had not asked for a review of the play that resulted in a red card for U.S. forward Fuller and Balogun.
29: I didn't think it was a foul. I thought it was two great athletes that crashed into each other and got entangled. That was not a guy punching somebody in the face or anything that, you know, would be different. And I think it's a terrible, if they wouldn't allow, you know, a top player, maybe the best, maybe among the best players on the team to play, I think it would have had a big stain. And I related just that feel. I didn't tell him what to do. I can't tell him what to do. But I don't believe he made the decision. I think it was a committee that made the decision. And they made the right decision because, number one, it wasn't a foul. And you want to see a game with your best players. You don't want to say, how would you feel if I took, Messi out.
5: A shooting in Durham early Sunday morning left three people hurt, one seriously, police said. According to the Durham Police Department, officers received a report around 5:20 a.m. of gunshots. The officers learned two men and one woman entered a local hospital to be treated for gunshot wounds. The heat won't be as intense as it was on the 4th of July, but will still reach into the mid to upper 90s Monday. Heat index values will reach into the triple digits. Governor Josh Stein continues to remind people to be extra careful.
8: Don't forget to reach out to your neighbors and loved ones to make sure that they're staying cool. A quick check-in can make all the difference. If you need relief from the heat, many counties are operating cooling centers.
5: George Clooney is returning to the Venice Film Festival this year to receive a Lifetime Achievement Award. Organizers announced Monday that Clooney will be honored with the Golden Lion at the 83rd edition of the festival in September. Alyssa Vail, NCN News.
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4: Taylor Swift and Travis Kelce are now officially married. They said their I do's inside Madison Square Garden over the weekend. And not only that, but Paul McCartney played the wedding. Now, the interesting tidbit from all this is that Paul McCartney played I Want to Hold Your Hand. Charles, did you see this? And he played that. And people got curious, when's the last time he played some of the early Beatles stuff? And it turned out this was, according to setlist.fm, which is something I go to all the time, the first time he had played I Want to Hold Your Hand since 1964, which was the year after the Beatles made their debut on Ed Sullivan. So to say that he had not broken that one out in a long time would be putting it mildly. And he wound up playing that for them, and I guess it was one of those special occasions, too. So, but lots of people, of course, there, and I think they did not have a maid of honor, but I think Taylor had someone, and this is what I read at least, had someone else that was from her family that was honored as well. So, yeah, Taylor Swift. In fact, Jeff Jarrett, who was a professional wrestler, is going to be featured on something called Dark Side of the Ring. And he was at a point in his life where he lost his wife around 2004 and needed a babysitter in Hendersonville, Tennessee, at that point in his life, because he was out on the road wrestling a lot, and he hired somebody he knew, and it was Taylor Swift. And Taylor was actually a babysitter for Jeff Jarrett. I'm not sure if Jeff Jarrett was actually at the wedding this weekend, but Jeff Jarrett went into detail about that. And if you watch Vice TV, you can see that him talk about that on Dark Side of the Ring coming up tomorrow, documentary that they're producing. Right now, 3:38, time for a look at traffic from the Johnson Hyundai Traffic Center. Here's Kyle Nashine.
10: We got some good news over in Eastern Wake County. Had an accident on the head to left lane blocked on 64 westbound, 1 mile before the Rollsville Road exit. All lanes have reopened. They moved the incident over to the shoulder. Still looking about a 6-minute delay starting at Lizard Lake Road. More of an onlooker distraction.

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4: Mostly cloudy tonight with a chance of showers and a low of 76. Partly sunny on Tuesday with showers and thunderstorms likely. High of 95. More rain on Tuesday night with cloudy skies and a low of 75. High of 94 on Wednesday.
5: And right now it is 96 degrees here on the WPTF Afternoon News. Got some breaking news when it comes to national political news, as the Democratic nominee for the state of Maine, who just recently won election to that primary, or won that primary, is announcing the suspension of his campaign, as this is being reported by Politico right now. It's Graham Plattner's who we're talking about, and Graham Plattner just released a video that... in fact, now Politico is reporting that a woman who dated Graham Plattner says that he sexually assaulted her. And with this now coming to light, Plattner has released a video where he, on his official account, that reveals that he is going to take time to reassess his campaign. This article says that the woman was forced by Plattner to have sex with him nearly 5 years ago, despite her repeated objections. This is something that he denies. The woman actually is from Maine and went on the record with her name. So now that has led Graham Plattner perhaps pulling out of the race, at least suspending his campaign for now. And exactly where that leaves the race against longtime Maine Republican incumbent Senator Susan Collins, very much is up in the air. So that just now coming down from the campaign of Graham Plattner, certainly not only of importance when it comes to Maine's hopes of recapturing the Senate, but also Democrats' hopes of recapturing the Senate as well, or at least Maine Democrats trying to recapture the Senate. So Graham Plattner, at least for now, going to suspend his campaign. It is 3:43, and we turn it over to Bruce Farrell.
6: July 6th, 1977, the first Bojangles Famous Chicken and Biscuits restaurant opened in Charlotte. The quick service restaurant was founded by Jack Folk and Richard Thomas. It was a walk-in location with no seating and was located in what was then a lesser visited part of Charlotte. The location was Folk's way of proving the quality of his food, and indeed it came to be very successful. Bojangles offered a brand of seasoning that stood out from the rest. First franchised in 1978, the regional chain of quick service restaurants quickly grew. The chain's success is mostly attributed to Falk, a Davidson County native who showed innovation and perseverance and always tried to adhere to the highest standards of quality. The restaurant has been enormously popular, achieving near legendary status across the Southeast. In 2008, the Wall Street Journal naming Bojangles one of only 8 restaurant franchises in its elite 25 franchise high performers. Today, Bojangles boasts more than 500 stores in 10 states, Washington, D.C., and 2 foreign nations.

0: as we salute America 250, this day in North Carolina history, presented in cooperation with the North Carolina Department of Natural and Cultural Resources. Find out more at dncr.nc.gov. I'm Bruce Farrell.
1: One of the greatest guards in Duke history sparked a comeback for the United States men's basketball team in the World University Games on this day 43 years ago. On this day in 1983, the United States college national basketball team defeated Cuba 99-84 in Edmonton during the World University Games. Johnny Dawkins, who had just finished his freshman season at Duke, had 19 points as the Americans came back from a one-point deficit at halftime. Dawkins sank two free throws in the midst of a 14-0 run for the U.S., who improved to 5-0 in the tournament. That American team also included Charles Barkley, Karl Malone, Kevin Willis, and Ed Pinckney. On this day in 1988, the Durham Bulls rallied to defeat the Virginia Generals 4-3 in 10 innings after the two teams played a scoreless regulation. Durham scored all four of its runs in the 10th. Kent Merker threw nine shutout innings for Durham, striking out 11, but did not get the win. After going scoreless through nine, the Bulls scored the game-winning run when Miguel Sabino scored off a throwing error. That's this day in North Carolina sports history. I'm Jeff Hamlin.
2: Okay, one thing I want to correct. Graham Plattner has not suspended his campaign, but he has come out with a video message saying, we're taking the time to reflect on the best path for. This is, again, the Democratic nominee for the U.S. Senate race in Maine. Plattner responding to sexual assault allegations that have been published and reported by Politico. He said, you never turned your back on me, and I will not turn my back on you now. But again, he said that we're taking the time to reflect on the best path forward. So he has not suspended his campaign, but he is taking a look at things right now. If Democrats in Maine were to choose a replacement, the deadline would be 3 weeks from today. Taylor Swift and Travis Kelce have tied the knot in Madison Square Garden, and Minions and Monsters managed to scare off the competition at the box office. Gail Hurd with more in today's entertainment news.
3: They're married. Taylor Swift and Travis Kelce said, I do, in front of 1,000 of their closest friends Friday.
4: Taylor Swift and Travis Kelce were married Friday night at Madison Square Garden. That's confirmed by Swift's publicist. After Adam Sandler was the officiant and Stevie Nicks performed, the witnesses a crowd packed with sports and entertainment celebrities. Among those seen arriving for the wedding, actors Hugh Grant.
5: Hugh!
4: And Ethan Hawke.
5: Ethan!
4: Cooper Kupp of the Seattle Seahawks and sportscaster Joe Buck. There were no bridesmaids or groomsmen. Swift's younger brother, Austin, was her man of honor. Kelce's older brother and podcast co-host Jason was his best man. The bride and groom wore Christian Dior, and the shoes, Christian Louboutin. Once the couple was married, a just-married marquee displayed outside the arena. I'm Donna Warder.
3: Minions and Monsters has topped the July 4th weekend box office, narrowly beating Toy Story 5. The latest film in the Despicable Me franchise earned $36.4 million, according to studio estimates. Toy Story 5 followed with $31 million in North America. The Minions movie, which opened on Wednesday, earned $61.4 million in its first 5 days. Young Washington opened in third place with nearly $21 million, and Supergirl came in fourth with just under $10 million, a steep drop from its opening weekend. Overall, the weekend box office was down 24% from the previous year. I'm Gail Hurd, and that's entertainment.
1: Right now, 3:48, time for a look at traffic from the Johnson Hyundai Traffic Center. Here's Kyle Nashheim.
6: Got some good news over on 64 eastbound, westbound. All lanes are now open as you're heading towards Roseville Road. Accident is on the shoulder. Still looking at about a 3 to 4 minute delay starting at Lizard Lake Road. More of a onlooker distraction. 540 and 440 still going at the posted speed limit, but we are starting to see some delays over around the airport exits on 40 eastbound. An 8 to 10 minute delay starting at 540 all the way towards North Harrison Avenue. A little further on 40 westbound, headed towards Orange County, a 5 minute delay. That is starting at the Highway 86 exit. 885 in both directions. You are going at the posted speed limit. No slowdowns in Cary on US 1 South, headed towards Apex and East William Street. That's the latest from the Johnson Hyundai Traffic Center.

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4: Mostly cloudy tonight with a chance of showers and a low of 76. Partly sunny on Tuesday with showers and thunderstorms likely. High of 95. More rain on Tuesday night with cloudy skies and a low of 75. High of 94 on Wednesday. Right now it is 96 degrees on the WPTF Afternoon News. NCN Sports, I'm Chip Hamlin. Charlotte FC's Tim Ream will lead the United States men's national soccer team against Belgium into the round of 16 at the World Cup tonight at Lumen Field in Seattle. Ream, the captain of the American squad, and the eligibility of U.S. striker Florian Balogun has become a hot-button topic in the news world over the last 24 hours. On Sunday, Balogun's red card that he received against Australia was suspended by FIFA. The United States lost to Belgium in the 2014 World Cup second round, and Ream says they're focused on tonight.
5: It's not about personal opinions or feelings. It's about the group. We're not thinking of, you know, stats or first meetings or games in 2014. It's about here and now.
4: The Charlotte Hornets have officially signed first-round draft picks Hannes Steinbach and Christian Anderson. Steinbach was selected 14th overall in last month's draft. He averaged 18 points and 11 rebounds per game playing for Washington last year. Anderson was all Big 12 at Texas Tech, averaging 18 points per game for the Red Raiders. After winning the NBA Gatorade League Championship with the Greensboro Swarm last year, head coach DJ Baker is moving on. Baker has been the head coach of the Swarm the last 2 years. He has been named an assistant coach with the Orlando Magic. Baker will also serve as Orlando's director of player development. Baker led Greensboro to a 24-12 record last year, the best in franchise history. Luke Napleton of the High Point Rockers has been named the Atlantic League Player of the Month. In June, Napleton hit 356 with 32 hits and 108 at-bats. Former Philadelphia Phillies reliever Al Holland has passed away. Holland was the 1983 Rolaids Relief Man of the Year as he helped rack up 25 saves as Philadelphia won the 1983 National League Championship. 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
6: 353 here on the WPTF Afternoon News. Thank you for joining us this afternoon, and No Jacket Required from Phil Collins was released on this day back in 1985. This was his second major solo album, and it just continued his momentum, this happening just after Genesis released their self-titled album. This one featured Susudio. This was actually his third studio solo album, I should say, not his second. And No Jacket Required just continued the string of hits. This one actually produced more songs that went closer to the top of the chart than his first solo album, Face Value. This one also had One More Night, which was the obligatory soul song that Phil Collins liked to put on his records. He also had Don't Lose My Number on there, which had a pretty wacky video. Phil was venturing a lot into acting at this point in his life. He was about to star in his first full-fledged movie, and he appeared as a drug dealer on Miami Vice at around this time as well, as that show was starting to elevate its way into popularity. And also Take Me Home was on this one as well. Was it Bone Thugs and Harmony that did the song that sampled Take Me Home, I believe, and they asked Phil to be in the video, and they said, and he eventually agreed to do it, but said, I'll do it if you can fly to Switzerland, which is where he lived. And they agreed to it, and he actually appeared in the video for them. So I think that was the group that sampled Take Me Home, if I'm not mistaken. But yeah, Phil came out with No Jacket Required. It's interesting with a lot of Phil's albums as they've been remastered. A lot of those albums had just his face on the cover, and now when they've been remastered, they've updated and showed what Phil's face is now is pretty interesting. Was that, did I get that right, Charles? It was.
7: Yes, you did.
6: Okay, so that's what I figured it was. And happy birthday to Sylvester Stallone, one of two actors in history to have starred in a box office number one film in six consecutive decades. What a remarkable statistic. Did it again, and actually earlier this decade, and with Creed, that's such a wonderful film, and it helps so Sly Stallone in so many different ways, because with the right direction, he is a great actor. He truly is. There are some who don't feel that he is, but I've always felt that portraying Rocky, not just that one, but also another, like Nighthawks, he's just that brilliant. Turns 80 years old today. Do you know the other actor to have had six consecutive decades with at least one number one box office film? So,
7: can't think of one.
6: Can't think of one. It's Harrison Ford, actually. Harrison Ford was the one who had that. I guess his first one would have been in the 70s. He had some supporting roles in the 60s and then actually worked as a carpenter before he resumed his acting career. And Forrest Gump came out on this day in 1994. This film won six Academy Awards, including Best Picture and Best Actor. It grossed over $678 million worldwide. And came out on July 6th, 1994. Robert Zemeckis wound up directing that one. He and Tom Hanks frequently teamed up to make movies. In fact, Robert Zemeckis and Tom Hanks teamed up on a film that did not do quite as well last year, a movie called Here, but still those two working together. And Janet Jackson released Control on this day in 1986, featured a number of hit singles, including the title track, What Have You Done For Me Lately, Nasty, and When I Think of You. So, lots of great Janet Jackson stuff that came out on this day in 1986, and that helped propel her to the Rock and Roll Hall of Fame, as a matter of that. That was followed up by an even better album, in my opinion, in Rhythm Nation 1819. That wasn't the year, but it was Rhythm Nation. Forget the year that was mentioned with it, but boy, Janet just had two great albums back to back. 357, got more coming up here. Stay with us. Coming up next hour, we're going to be joined by Jeff Brooks from Duke Energy at 420, and then at 440, we're going to talk to Mary Stowe, who is the owner of Yarn Etc. in Chapel Hill. 1 year ago today, Tropical Storm Chantel hit, and it devastated downtown Chapel Hill, particularly Eastgate Crossing. We're going to talk to Mary Stowe about how she has been able to rebuild in the years since. Right now, 3:58, time for a look at traffic from the Johnson Hyundai Traffic Center. Here's Kyle Nashine.
8: Got some good news heading towards the Roseville and Wendell exits on 64 westbound. That accident had been moved over to the shoulder, has left the shoulder. All lanes and the shoulder are reopened, and you're going at the posted speed limit as you're heading towards Knightdale and the 540 exit. 540 and 440 going at the posted speed limit. A little slowdown on outbound Wade Avenue, heading towards I-40, a 2 to 3 minute delay starting at Edwards Mill Road. 40 eastbound, heading towards Wade Avenue around the airport exits, a 10 minute delay starting at the 540 exit. Over on 885, we're going at the posted speed limit in both directions. You're seeing some slowdowns exiting 885 south onto 40 east, a 2 to 3 minute delay, and then you're back up to the posted speed limit. Heading towards Orange County, 40 west, a 5 minute delay starting at Highway 86, heading towards New Hope Church Road, and over in Cary, US 1 south from I-40 all the way down towards East William Street and Apex, you are getting your destination on time. That's the latest from the Johnson Hyundai Traffic Center.
6: Chance of showers and thunderstorms tonight. Mostly cloudy skies and a low of 76. It'll be partly sunny on Tuesday with showers and thunderstorms likely. High of 95. Right now, 96. Stay with us as the news continues. 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
7: News this hour at Town Hall. I'm Bob Agnew in Washington. The NATO summit begins tomorrow in Turkey, and there's a lot going on behind the scenes, especially as NATO's chief tries to convince President Trump to remain a close ally to the alliance.
10: Since Mark Rutte took over as NATO Secretary General nearly 2 years ago, he has spent much of his time trying to keep the U.S. committed to the world's biggest military alliance. Trump has long accused NATO allies for spending too little on defense. They have taken substantial steps to address those concerns, only to face fresh criticism after declining to join the war against Iran. This year's summit is being hosted by Turkish President Recep Tayyip Erdogan. His close relationship with Trump may help keep the American president at the table, but it's unlikely to mend the rifts. I'm Rika Ann Garcia.
7: A police officer has been killed in Ohio after responding to a 911 call about gunshots at a home. Wayne County Sheriff Tom Ballinger telling WEWS News last night.
11: We have lost an officer in the line of duty, and two other ones have been injured. And then also a canine, a dog from our from the Wayne County Sheriff's Office was also injured. Suspect is deceased along with two other victims.
7: The shootings all happened last night in Rittman. That's about 40 miles south of Cleveland. President Trump doing the honors today. For Wall Street, ringing the opening bell from the Oval Office. And he personally rang it in, partly to inaugurate those new Trump accounts, which kicked in on the 4th of July. $1,000 for every child born during his second term. They can use it when they turn 18 to fund a college education or perhaps make a down payment on a home. At the close on Wall Street, the Dow was up 158 points. More from townhall.com.
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7: At an Oval Office event, President Trump confirmed to reporters he did, in fact, ask for a review of the red card collision that would have kept one of the best U.S. players out of tonight's World Cup knockout match.
16: You know, it's one thing to penalize somebody for the game, but how do you penalize them for a game that hasn't been played yet? It's very unfair. You can't do that. So, yes, I asked for a review by FIFA. I spoke to a man who's highly respected, and by the way, whose level of respect has gone up tenfold, and he was good before this started.
7: Fuller and Balogun had been issued a red card in the U.S. match versus Bosnia-Herzegovina last week, resulting in a suspension for the Belgian contest. The president called the head of FIFA after that game with Bosnia to plead his case to overturn the call, and FIFA lifted the suspension on Sunday. You'll find breaking news and analysis at townhall.com. Beijing has conducted a missile test, raising regional concerns. Here's correspondent Charles de Ledesma.
17: China's Navy has test-launched a long-range ballistic missile from one of its nuclear-powered submarines in the South Pacific in a rare move that's drawn protest and concerns from countries in the region. The missile carried a dummy warhead, according to the official Xinhua news agency. China last conducted a missile test in the Pacific 2 years ago, then firing an intercontinental ballistic missile, also with a dummy warhead. I'm Charles de Ledesma.
7: If you think you can ignore all the hubbub surrounding SpaceX and its IPO, you might want to think again if you have a 401k. Following its debut, the company is now worth $2.1 trillion, making it worth the same as Walmart, ExxonMobil, Bank of America, and IBM all combined, and that is going to have a big impact on 401ks in the future.
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6: 95 degrees at 4:05. Thank you for joining us. Charles Hadley across the partition producing our program. We have Kyle Nasheim in the Johnson Hyundai Traffic Center with traffic on the 8s. Coming up here, we're going to talk to Jeff Brooks, who will join us from Duke Energy to talk about how strong power grids are locally and how they're standing up in the midst of lots of air conditioners going on in the midst of the summer heat. He's going to join us coming up at 4:20. And at 4:40 today, we're going to be joined by a business owner, Mary Stowe of Yarn Etc. It's 1 year ago today that Tropical Storm Chantel devastated downtown Chapel Hill. It devastated her business along with many other businesses at Eastgate Crossing. And she will join us to discuss how she has recovered from that. That's coming up at 4:40. Right now, it is 4:05 and time for a look at local headlines. A Republican-backed compromise to ban intoxicating hemp products for people younger than 21 years old passed the North Carolina Senate, but stalled in the House. This comes after House Speaker Destin Hall declined to bring it up for a vote before lawmakers left Raleigh for their month-long break. Destin Hall said,
18: I want to be clear, reserving judgment on the bill quite yet at this point, just to make sure it does what it's been portrayed to do. But if it doesn't, then we won't take it up and it won't be any pressure over here.
6: The legislation would prohibit hemp-derived products that produce an intoxicating effect for people under the age of 21 while establishing a regulatory framework for other hemp products. It would also regulate kratom and xylazine. Lawmakers will be back in Raleigh July 27th. In other news, 2nd District Congresswoman Deborah Ross attended a briefing last week with Secretary of State Marco Rubio and Special Envoy Steve Witkoff on the Iran war. Ross says they refused to answer legitimate questions about our security, economy, and impacts on our allies.
19: They spoke maybe for 5 minutes about things that we've already read about in the newspaper, and then took member questions.
6: Second District Congressman Ross says despite what the administration says, the war with Iran is not over. Wake County commissioners are scheduled next month to take another look at a proposed combination of Wake Med with Charlotte's Atrium Health. Josh Dobson, who is the president and CEO of the North Carolina Healthcare Association, tells WPTF News that this is part of a trend that continues. Critics have argued the combination of Wake Med and Atrium would increase cost and reduce choice. Dobson says,
20: with the state's rapidly growing population, you know, hospitals continue to face the challenge of meeting community needs with securing the funding required to continue operating.
6: Wake County commissioners are scheduled next month to take another look at a proposed combination of Wake Med with Charlotte's Atrium Health. Right now, it is 4:08. Time for a look at traffic from the Johnson Hyundai Traffic Center. Here's Kyle Nasheim.
8: Still looking at some slowdowns around the airport exits on 40 eastbound starting at 540. You're slowing down an extra 6 to 8 minutes, barely getting above 35 miles an hour. Once you reach North Harrison Avenue, you're back up to the posted speed limit. No slowdowns on 540 or 440. And if you're heading towards Zeblin on 64 east, you are getting to your destination on time. So no slowdowns over in Johnson County as you're heading towards Highway 210 on 40 eastbound, but it looks like we have a reported accident. This is past 210 as you're approaching the Highway 242 exit. We're looking at delays of at least 11 minutes. Once you reach Highway 242 exit, you're back up to the posted speed limit. 885 barely going at the posted speed limit, but on 40 westbound, barely getting above 40 miles an hour, starting at Highway 86. 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That's the latest from the Johnson Hyundai Traffic Center.
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4: Mostly cloudy tonight with a chance of showers and a low of 76. Partly sunny on Tuesday with showers and thunderstorms likely. High of 95. More rain on Tuesday night with cloudy skies and a low of 75. High of 94 on Wednesday.
6: And right now it is 98 degrees here on the WPTF Afternoon News, where it is 4:11.
23: 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I'm Melissa Bale. The Dow is up 155.84. S&P is up 54.19. NASDAQ is up 288.488. Davidson College will offer free tuition to families making $175,000 a year or less starting in 2027. The college announced Monday. New financial aid policy specifically applies to new students. Also starting in fall 2027, the school will cover the total cost of attendance, including tuition, fees, housing, and meals for students from families making $85,000 or less. North Carolina is currently competing for 14 significant job projects that each promise to invest at least $1 billion. Coordinating this effort is the Economic Development Partnership of North Carolina, a public-private group created in 2014 to strengthen the state's business standing. EDPNC has worked behind the scenes to deliver headline-grabbing campus announcements that materialize, like Toyota in Randolph County. For business owners of Glenwood South, the city's longtime chosen spot to drink and party, the crowd that turned up after 4th of July fireworks represented a new level of mayhem, a shift in juvenile violence happening in Raleigh and beyond. From his arcade bar, Super Rad Retro Lounge, Steve Olson reported seeing kids who looked to be as young as 13. The Dow is up 0.29%, S&P is up 0.72%, NASDAQ is up 1.12%. That's the Closing Bell Report, powered by Raleigh Wealth Solutions, home of Raleigh's retirement coach. Tune in every Sunday at 1 p.m. on WPTF.
6: It is 4:13. Thank you for joining us here today. We'll be joined by Jeff Brooks from Duke Energy coming up in just a moment to discuss power grids across North Carolina in the midst of this heat wave. Associated Press correspondent Sing Min Kim reports that President Trump is headed to Turkey for NATO talks, where he's expected to press members for funding and meet with Ukrainian President Volodymyr Zelensky.
24: I'm going to be traveling with President Trump to Ankara, Turkey, for his attendance at the annual NATO summit. He's had a rocky and very contentious relationship, not just with the broader alliance, but also with individual countries in the NATO alliance. Now, every country in NATO pledges to spend a certain level of their GDP on defense spending. And President Trump has been angry for years that a lot of NATO countries don't actually fulfill that defense spending pledge. He says the United States picks up too much of the tab.
25: I just want loyalty. You know, we're so loyal to them.
24: So we're going to be watching how he behaves at NATO this week, how he interacts with other NATO leaders and his attitude towards them, particularly as the alliance deals with very thorny issues such as the war in Ukraine.
6: AP correspondent Charles de la Desma reports that NATO's chief is demanding allies present credible plans to reach defense spending targets.
17: NATO's Secretary General Mark Rutte has made clear allies must put forward clear, concrete and credible plans to reach the organization's spending targets at its annual summit in Ankara, Turkey, starting Tuesday. He says European allies and Canada are expected to invest $258 billion more in defense in 2025 and this year. The meeting comes at a crucial time for the alliance, with the US scaling down its security role in Europe. Washington has been pressing allies to shoulder more of the spending burden. I'm Charles de la Desma.
6: AP correspondent Jennifer King reports on an important hearing in Utah for the suspect involved in Charlie Kirk's shooting.
1: In Provo, Utah, state prosecutors will be laying out their case against Tyler Robinson in a week-long preliminary hearing that will resemble a mini-trial. The 23-year-old is charged in the assassination of conservative activist Charlie Kirk. State District Judge Tony Graff must determine if they have enough evidence to proceed. Prosecutors will offer testimony from investigators and witnesses and evidence, including DNA linking Robinson to the suspect. Murder weapon.
6: AP correspondent Josh Boak reports from the White House on President Trump's new helipad.
2: President Donald Trump says he's building a granite helipad on the White House South Lawn, insisting that the landing area is needed to accommodate new and more powerful presidential choppers. Confirmation comes as construction crews had already begun working on the helipad.
16: When you land on the grass, it's not that the grass gets discolored, it gets ripped out. So now we're building a helipad, beautiful helipad, and it's got the seal of the White House on it in granite.
2: Trump says the project would be privately funded by Sikorsky Aircraft and estimated its cost at up to $6 million. Some of Trump's major White House construction projects have relied on public money, even when the president initially suggested otherwise. It's the latest major construction project he has overseen in an effort to increasingly mold the White House in his own image. At the White House, I'm Josh Boak.
6: AP correspondent Charles de la Desma reports that Beijing has conducted a missile test, raising regional concerns.
17: China's Navy has test-launched a long-range ballistic missile from one of its nuclear-powered submarines in the South Pacific in a rare move that's drawn protest and concerns from countries in the region. The missile carried a dummy warhead, according to the official Xinhua news agency. China last conducted a missile test in the Pacific 2 years ago, then firing an intercontinental ballistic missile, also with a dummy warhead. That previous launch in international waters was the first in decades since 1980.
6: The United States will face Belgium tonight in the round of 16 in the World Cup. The United States trying to reach the quarterfinals of the World Cup for the first time in modern history. And there has been controversy over the last 24 hours as the top score for the United States will get to play, or at least is eligible to play tonight, as Florian Balogun has become a hot-button topic in the news world. On Sunday, Balogun's red card that he received last week against Argentina was suspended by FIFA. It's the first time in modern history that that has taken place. Donald Trump reportedly made a phone call to FIFA officials about it. Senator Ted Cruz thanked the president for interceding with FIFA on behalf of the United States at the World Cup.
3: I think everyone knew you were going to keep the bell. And on behalf of all Americans, thank you for getting rid of that ridiculous red card. This is his... It was spectacular. There was a reason the FIFA trophy sat here for as long as it did.
6: Right now, it is 4:18. Time for a look at traffic from the Johnson Hyundai Traffic Center. Here's Kyle Nashon.
8: Looking at his accident over in Johnston County. This is on 40 eastbound, a 6 to 8 minute delay, starting a couple miles after the Highway 210 exit. The incident is around the mile marker 324 rest area, about a mile before you reach Highway 242. Make sure you give them first responders enough room to operate. A little further back on 40 eastbound, looking at a 5 minute delay at the Highway 210 exit. Traffic is getting off onto 210 to avoid the accident around the rest area. 540 and 440, we're seeing no delays on 540. 440 just popping up. We're looking at a five-minute delay from Lake Boone Trail as you're approaching Six Forks Road. 40 eastbound around the airport exits, adding 6 minutes to your ride from 540 as you're approaching Carytown Boulevard. 885, we're going at the posted speed limit. And if you're headed towards Orange County, a five-minute delay on 40 West starting at Highway 86. That's the latest from the Johnson Hyundai Traffic Center.
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6: Heat index right now at 104 in central North Carolina. Just another day where it feels like it's over 100 degrees, and that has left a lot of air conditioners on across millions of homes across the state. And Duke Energy obviously having a lot of demand right now, along with other energy providers. And joining us now from Duke Energy, it is Jeff Brooks. Jeff, how are you?
27: Hey, Jeff. Doing well. Hope you are.
6: I am. So how much demand was on Duke Energy Systems and its power grid this weekend?
27: Well, we certainly saw a lot of demand for electricity. It was hot and people wanted to use their air conditioning in their homes. Excuse me. And, you know, that's going to drive up energy use. But this is something that we prepare for this time of year. Yes, the temperatures are extended and a little bit hotter, but it's what we plan for year round. I don't know that we set any records. Haven't heard any word on that. I don't know that that occurred, but certainly usage was higher, and it's a trend that we're probably going to see throughout the week, given the forecast for extended high temperatures.
6: In fact, there is a possibility of record heat on Friday. Is there a possibility for power blackouts?
27: Well, at this time, we're not anticipating any challenges meeting energy demand this week. We will see it high, of course, but we are prepared for that. And the good news is the way we plan our system, we really do build around these periods of peak demand. So, in other words, planning our maintenance on our power plants, any upgrades or improvements we're going to make, we're going to do that in what we would call the shoulder seasons, a lot of that in the cooler months, so that everything's ready to go when the temperatures reach their peak. And so we do have our full fleet that's available working. And as far as the grid itself goes, you know, the grid is a machine. It's got millions of parts to it. So it doesn't mean that there won't be an isolated small, you know, equipment that might mess up, that knocks out a few customers, and we'll get out there and fix that if that were the case. But we're not anticipating any problems at this point meeting demand for electricity. Our power plants are up and running and doing their jobs.
6: You mentioned the teams that you have that prepare for situations like this. Is it true that you have meteorologists helping out?
27: We do. We have an entire meteorology team that specialize in different things, everything from climate to severe weather. And the job of that team on a day-to-day basis is to monitor the weather forecast, the different models, and determine what we expect the demand for electricity to be. If you think about it, you look up at the lights above you or the computer in front of you, the power for that electricity was just generated a moment ago at a power plant, maybe at the Harris plant, maybe at one of the other plants around the region, and that power is delivered to you instantaneously. So what that means is that we have to be monitoring the weather, and our systems have to be modeling demand for electricity 24 hours a day, 7 days a week, you know, in these sort of 15-minute intervals. So we're always preparing. So the system planners look ahead, they get the forecast, the meteorologists put in the information, and that helps the system planners know which power plants need to be running at which hour, when do we need to ramp up, when can we ramp down, and that's a continual process every day of the year, 365 days of the year.
6: And for customers who don't know if they are being extra energy efficient, there's actually an incentive program that could reward them.
27: That's right. We want to give you tools and strategies to be able to save, because right now, even though we're prepared, it doesn't mean that you're not going to see higher energy usage. You know, if you want to keep that house cool, your air conditioner is going to run more. That's going to drive up energy costs. And so we do provide incentives for things like energy efficiency upgrades in your home. You can also sign up for some of our programs, like our EnergyWise program that helps to manage demand on the system, and you get an annual credit on your bill for that. You can take advantage of a free home energy audit will come out and bring an expert, and will help you kind of see opportunities to save. And then there's those simple no-cost, low-cost things that are always great and really do add up on a day like today, this week, when you're going to have several hot days in a row. Even just adjusting that thermostat a few degrees upward will generate savings on your electric bill.
6: You mentioned that you're well handled to get ready for a situation like you've been pressed with. Is it possible for Duke Energy to buy power from systems in other states?
27: It is, and we're very fortunate where we are geographically, because we've got states on three sides, and that means several options for being able to import power into our system. Now, of course, it's hot in other places, and so we have to go out into a market where we can request additional power. We can make those purchases, and that power gets delivered across the grid between states to bring, you know, electricity to the area. And so that's why it's so important for us to understand what our demand for electricity is going to be. You know, our operators are running the grid based on the forecast today. Our system planners are already thinking a week out, 2 weeks out. They're looking at what the needs are going to be, and they can purchase additional power in addition to the electricity that we generate in our own plants. And that combination of native generation and purchase power is what makes sure your power is reliable every day. And it takes a lot of very smart people working very hard to make that reliability happen. And that builds and delivers across a grid that has been updated and improved to make sure that it's ready to perform in these very demanding temperatures.
6: Absolutely, and we hope people will do their best to preserve power as much as they can. Looks like a little bit of rain could be coming at some point over the next 24 hours. Hopefully they'll cool things off before it heats back up again this weekend. Jeff Brooks, always enjoy talking with you here from Duke Energy. Jeff, I know it's been a demanding time, but thank you so much for joining us, and we'll talk again soon. Take care.
27: Thank you, Jeff.
6: Thank you. It is 4:27. It was 1 year ago today that Tropical Storm Chantel devastated areas in central North Carolina, in particular downtown Chapel Hill, and it left businesses at Eastgate Crossing totally devastated. We're going to talk to one business owner coming up at 4:40 who wound up rebuilding her business. Mary Stowe from Yarn Etc. in Chapel Hill will join us coming up at 4:40. Right now it is 4:28. Time for a look at traffic from the Johnson Hyundai Traffic Center. Here is Kyle Nashine.
8: We are looking at some good news over in Johnston County, heading towards Benson. All lanes are now open at the rest area approaching Highway 242. That accident has been cleared out of the roadway a little further back. Got some slowdowns on 40 eastbound, headed towards Highway 210, a 5-minute delay. Once you pass that exit, you're back up to the posted speed limit. Around the capital city, got some slowdowns on 440. This is westbound, a 5-minute delay from Glenwood Avenue as you're approaching Wade Avenue. And in South Raleigh, 40 eastbound, looking at a 5-minute delay as you're approaching Lake Wheeler Road. A little further back on 40 eastbound, starting around Airport Boulevard, we're looking at a 7-minute ride through to Wade Avenue exit approaching Carytown Boulevard. Heading over towards the capital city, to Bull City, 885 North. We're looking at a 5-minute delay coming off of I-40. Heading towards Ellis Road southbound going at the posted speed limit. If you're heading towards Orange County right now, we're looking at no slowdowns on 40 West or 85 South. You were getting to Hillsboro or Orange County at the posted speed limit. Over in Cary, no slowdowns on US 1 South from I-40 all the way down towards East William Street in Apex. That's the latest from the Johnson Hyundai Traffic Center.
0: Chance of showers and thunderstorms tonight with mostly cloudy skies and a low of 76. Then for Tuesday, showers and thunderstorms likely with partly sunny skies and a high of 95. Heat index values tomorrow as high as 107. Then for tomorrow night, showers and thunderstorms likely with a low of 75. And then for Wednesday, we're expecting mostly sunny skies with a high of 94. That's actually about as lukewarm as we'll get this week. That's about as far down as the temperature will go, as we're expecting highs of 96 on Thursday and then back up to 98 on Friday, which is near record highs. Right now, it is 97 degrees. News of North Carolina and the world next from NCN. 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
23: NCN News, I'm Melissa Vale. AP correspondent Sung Min Kim reports President Trump is headed to Turkey for NATO talks, where he's expected to press numbers for funding and meet with Ukrainian President Volodymyr Zelensky.
24: I'm going to be traveling with President Trump to Ankara, Turkey, for his attendance at the annual NATO summit. He's had a rocky and very contentious relationship, not just with the broader alliance, but also with individual countries in the NATO alliance. Now, every country in NATO pledges to spend a certain level of their GDP on defense spending. And President Trump has been angry for years that a lot of NATO countries don't actually fulfill that defense spending pledge. He says the United States picks up too much of the tab.
7: I just want loyalty. You know, we're so loyal to them.
24: So we're going to be watching how he behaves at NATO this week, how he interacts with other NATO leaders and his attitude towards them, particularly as the alliance deals with very thorny issues such as the war in Ukraine.
23: Prosecutors in Charlie Kirk's murder case are seeking to convince a judge they have enough evidence to try the man accused of killing him and seek the death penalty. A 5-day preliminary hearing that began Monday marks the most significant presentation of evidence in the case so far. For the first time since Helene, Lake Lure celebrated the 4th of July with a full lake, drawing hundreds of visitors and giving local businesses a much-needed boost after more than a year of recovery. Lake Lure Adventure Company owner Mark Helms told WLOS Nashville,
9: "Most people have seen the disaster pictures, and they were horrendous, as we know. And so I don't think they were really ready for how beautiful it is."
23: Gang members would face increased penalties, and mental health evaluations for criminal suspects would be shifted out of emergency departments under bills signed into law Monday by Governor Josh Stein. Stein signed 4 bills, including 2 that were written as a result of violent deaths in central North Carolina. You're listening to NCN News. AP correspondent Ed Donahue reports on the growing controversy of a red card reversal at the World Cup.
14: At the White House, President Trump took credit for getting FIFA to review a red card issued against U.S. star Flo Balogun at the World Cup. He will play tonight against Belgium.
15: "I thought it was two great athletes that crashed into each other and got entangled. That was not a guy punching somebody in the face."
14: The president says he spoke to FIFA's president, Gianni Infantino, and asked for a second look and nothing else.
15: "I think it would have had a big stain. And I related just that feel. I didn't tell him what to do. I can't tell him what to do. But I don't believe he made the decision. I think it was a committee that made the decision. And they made the right decision."
14: Infantino insists it was an independent decision. The Belgian Soccer Federation is challenging Balogun's eligibility. The UEFA soccer body in Europe is calling FIFA's move incomprehensible and unjustifiable. Balogun planted his cleated foot on the ankle of a Bosnian defender during the U.S. Round of 32 match. Ed Donahue, Washington.
23: Local emergency departments saw dozens of heat-related patients over the 4th of July weekend. USC Health's emergency departments in Raleigh, Holly Springs, Chapel Hill, and Hillsboro saw about 50 heat-related patients, a spokesperson told WRAL News. A A Republican-backed compromise to ban intoxicating hemp products for people younger than 21 years passed the North Carolina Senate but stalled in the House. This comes after House Speaker Dustin Hall declined to bring it up for a vote before lawmakers left Raleigh for their month-long break. Hall said this.
1: Our caucus desire is to make sure that we're keeping the bad products out.
23: George Clooney is returning to the Venice Film Festival this year to receive a Lifetime Achievement Award. Organizers announced Monday that Clooney will be honored with the Golden Lion at the 83rd edition of the festival in September. Alyssa Vail, NCN News.
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20: 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We will soon be opening a new store on the Roseville Bypass and doing a full remodel of our Wake Forest store. 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
0: So we celebrated America's birthday over the weekend, and just happens that today is the release of Down at the Fillmore East, the live album by the Allman Brothers Band, and I thought about it over the weekend, and I listened to this again today, and I would submit that maybe the Allman Brothers is America's greatest band. That would be my opinion. You could put that in there along with either, you could go in there with Lynyrd Skynyrd, only their first four albums. I don't count this glorified cover band that's out there now. I'm talking about the original Lynyrd Skynyrd. The Allman Brothers, and I love Cheap Trick so much. That might seem an off-the-wall choice, but I think they're that good of a band, frankly. It's way underrated. Those would be probably my top three American bands. What would you say, Charles?
21: Yeah, I'd put them up there. I think, do you include the Eagles? I mean, you have to put the Eagles. I would have to put them in there.
0: I guess that's a band that radio has just worn out for me, and the more I learned about Glenn Frey, quite honestly, the less I liked the band. And Don Henley to a lesser extent. But Don Henley's solo work is so good, I can't deny that. Glenn Frey's solo work is just meh. But yeah, maybe that hurt my enjoyment of the Eagles a little bit.
21: Yeah, I do agree that there are times they can be overplayed. Classic rock radio loves throwing them on there.
0: We need to debate this a little bit more. We'll do that in our Corn Patch segment at 4:50. How about that? We'll talk about the best American bands at 4:50. Right now, 4:38, time for a look at traffic from the Johnson Hyundai Traffic Center. Here's Kyle Nashon.
8: All right. Well, does anybody really know what time it is? It's time for some slowdowns around the airport exits. We've got a five-minute delay starting at 540 all the way down towards Wade Avenue heading towards the Cary exits and Carytown Boulevard. Got an accident on the shoulder, 440 eastbound at Glenwood Avenue right now, causing more of an onlooker distraction. People are tapping the brakes, seeing what's going on, and getting to, on to their business. And we're also seeing some slowdowns over in 885 into Bull City in both directions, barely getting above 30 miles an hour, adding about 5 minutes to your commute in either direction. 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That's the latest from the Johnson Hyundai Traffic Center.
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4: It has been 1 year since Tropical Storm Chantel devastated all of Orange County, but in particular downtown Chapel Hill. Businesses at Eastgate Crossing had to close for months. Some of those businesses did not reopen. Mary Stowe has worked very hard, very diligently to keep her business, Yarn Etc., open, and she joins us now. Mary, how are you?
5: I'm good, thank you.
4: Thank you. So how difficult has this... First of all, what is the state of your store? I know that you're open.
5: We reopened right before Thanksgiving.
4: Okay.
5: At Glen Lennox Shopping Center, and was very, very fortunate to be able to find a space in Chapel Hill and be up and running that quickly.
4: I know. How difficult was it to find space?
5: It was very difficult to find a space that, A, you could afford, and B, that you could work with the landlords, and that there just aren't very many retail spaces. So I looked around a lot, made a lot of phone calls, and came to a lot of dead ends, and was very fortunate that a parishioner at my church, Chapel of the Cross in Chapel Hill, made a recommendation to the owners of Glen Lennox Shopping Center for me to have a shop there.
4: Yeah.
5: And that's how it all fell into place, and I'm very, very grateful.
4: You mentioned running into dead ends. Was there ever a point in time where you thought that Yarn Etc. was done for?
5: Well, yes, I did. I didn't know for sure if I was going to reopen. I lost most of my merchandise, my fixtures, more than I realized. And I still go to look for something. I go, oh, that was lost in the flood. Oh. So, yes, it was possible that I wasn't going to reopen because of the higher rent prices than I would have had and not being able to find a place and the financing to do it. And it all fell into place from a very, very, very supportive community.
4: You are next, or at least you were next to Bowling Creek, Yarn Etc., which was at Eastgate Shopping Center. And that's an area that's prone to flooding. When the rain was coming down that Sunday night, did you think it could lead to as much damage as it caused?
5: No. I had another flood in 2018, and that was about 6 inches worth of water in the store. And I thought when I was driving home from the beach on that day, and I tried to get to the store just to see how things were going, if we had sandbags out front or whatever, and there were no sandbags. I mean, I couldn't get to the store. The roads were already flooded, and I was like, oh, well, I couldn't imagine that it would have been like it was in 2018. I just went, okay, well, I'll just get up early and go check it out, and was totally shocked that there was almost 4 feet of water in my store. Not anymore. That there had been almost 4 feet of water in the shop.
4: Yeah, 4 feet. And what else did you find virtually everything damaged when you walked in that day?
5: Everything was turned upside down. Shelves had been turned over, big, heavy shelves. There was yarn everywhere, chairs. I mean, everything had been turned upside down. And that's the force of water. You can't believe it, that it would just wash right in and knock desks and chairs and tables and shelves over and then get back out again. So, yeah.
4: There have been some businesses at Eastgate Crossing that have been able to open. Others have not. Have you talked to other business owners that were not able to reopen their doors?
5: I have not actually spoken to any of the other business owners that were not able to reopen. I think most of those stores were corporate owned, like Talbot's and Starbucks.
4: Right.
5: And so I think they just made a business decision that they didn't want to be in a flood zone anymore. It wasn't worth fixing, or whatever their reasons are.

0: So as you look back now, a year later, I mean, what do you feel? What type of emotions do you feel?
1: It's bringing up a lot of emotions for me. I'm actually driving home from the beach like I was a year ago and being in a rainstorm. But now I'm, you know, I know that my store is up on hot ground, so that's not going to be an issue. But it does bring up a lot of emotions for me over the last year, having to go through everything and get rid of and just pile stuff up, take it to the dump over and over again, loads of stuff, yarn, fixtures, whatever, and then trying to decide what to do. And when we got open, I breathed a sigh of relief, and actually I kind of had a little bit of a downturn when it was finally all opened again, but it was like, whew.
0: So you were back open. It took you about 100 days, roughly, right?
1: About 5 months.
0: About 5 months, yeah.
1: Uh-huh.
0: So it was remarkable that, I mean, you found that space and looking at possibly the end of your business and staring that straight in the face now, you wound up reopening. And how have things gone since you've reopened your doors at a new location?
1: I have had so much support. It has gone phenomenally well. I've been in business 31 and a half years. And so one of the reasons that I decided to go ahead and reopen was it needs to be my choice when I decide to be done having that business, not a flood. It needs to be my choice that I'm done. And 31 years is a long time to be in business. So the community really came in. I had an amazing response to a GoFundMe page that one of my employees put out for me, and that was what really enabled me to reopen, was those funds.
0: Right.
1: And I got a grant from Orange County, and I got a small grant from Duke Energy. So all of that. And the landlord, Grub Properties, where my shopping center is, were very, very helpful in helping me outfit the store. So,
0: well, Mary, it was wonderful that you're able to get back open again, and I'm happy that Yarn, et cetera, is still going strong here. And thank you so much for joining us here today. We appreciate it.
1: Okay, thank you so much for reaching out. Have a great day.
0: You too. It is 4:47. We'll have a look at sports coming up here in just a moment. Lots more about the United States and their big World Cup match against Belgium in Seattle. We'll have more on that in just a moment. Right now, time for a check on traffic from the Johnson Hyundai Traffic Center. Here's Kyle Nashon.
2: Looking at mostly calm conditions around the triangle. Still looking at his accident on the shoulder of 440 eastbound at Glenwood Avenue. Right now causing more of an onlooker distraction as you're heading towards Six Forks Road. Some slowdowns over on 40 eastbound. This is around the Wade Avenue exit heading towards Carytown Boulevard. A 5-minute delay. Once you pass that exit, you're back up to the posted speed limit. Right now, no slowdowns on 40 eastbound around the airport exits, but a little further back around Miami Boulevard at about 2 to 3 minutes to your ride. That's delay is starting at 885. Speaking of 885 over into Bull City, barely getting above 30 miles an hour in both directions, adding at least 2 to 5 minutes to your commute, whether you're heading towards downtown Durham or you're heading towards I-40. We're seeing no slowdowns on 40 westbound heading towards Orange County, but 85 south, we're looking at a 5-minute delay. That's starting all the way back at US 70. Once you reach Highway 86, you're back up to the posted speed limit. And over on 15501, we're looking at a little bit of delay southbound, heading towards Chapel Hills, coming off of I-40 at about 3 minutes to your ride. Once you pass Franklin Street, you're back up to the posted speed limit. That's the latest from the Johnson Hyundai Traffic Center.
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0: Mostly cloudy tonight with a chance of showers and a low of 76. Partly sunny on Tuesday with showers and thunderstorms likely. High of 95. More rain on Tuesday night with cloudy skies and a low of 75. High of 94 on Wednesday. Right now it is 94 degrees. Heat index at 102 on the WPTF Afternoon News. NCN Sports, I'm Jeff Hamlin. He was the head coach of the most successful Greensboro Swarm team in the franchise's young history. And now DJ Baker is moving on. Baker has been named an assistant coach with the Orlando Magic. He will also serve as Orlando's director of player development. Last year, Baker helped Greensboro win the NBA Gatorade League championship for the first time ever. He led Greensboro to a 24-12 record last year, the best in franchise history. He was the fourth head coach in the history of the Swarm. The Charlotte Hornets have officially signed first-round draft picks Hannes Steinbach and Christian Anderson. Steinbach was selected 14th overall in last month's draft. He averaged 18 points and 11 rebounds per game playing for Washington last year. Anderson was picked 18th overall out of Texas Tech. He was named first-team All-Big 12 after averaging 18 points per game last year for the Red Raiders. In minor league baseball, Sammy Stafura of the Greensboro Grasshoppers is the South Atlantic League Player of the Week. Stafura hit .341 with four home runs and 16 RBIs during a six-game series against the Bowling Green Hot Rods last week. Wayner Luciano of the Fayetteville Woodpeckers is the Carolina League Player of the Week. Luciano has homered in four consecutive games against the Hickory Crawdads, amassing 10 RBIs. The United States men's national soccer team will face Belgium tonight in the round of 16 at the World Cup at Lumen Field in Seattle. Belgium defeated the United States in the 2014 World Cup. And Tim Ream of Charlotte FC, the captain of the American squad, says playing in Seattle is special.
8: It makes this feel so much more special when you have that level of support, and it gives you even more kind of motivation to go on and put performances in, and ultimately to win games and do everything you possibly can to make things happen.
0: You're listening to Sports from NCN. Some North Carolina related news in a sense, as it's been released that Kevin Guskowitz, who was formerly the UNC chancellor, he will not leave Michigan State University's presidency for Clemson University's presidency. After all, instead, he'll sign an extension with Michigan State. That's a rather remarkable change of events, especially considering Guskowitz had announced plans to leave, part of a mass exodus, if you will, that has unfolded in recent months over at Michigan State. But Kevin Guskowitz, who was once at UNC Chapel Hill, will remain with UNC. Right now, it is 4:53. We're talking about the best American bands. I know Journey would have to be up there too, Charles, in terms, and maybe not critically lauded, but Allman Brothers, Lynyrd Skynyrd, there would be two. And Aerosmith has long been looked at as kind of a band that is the American equivalent of the Rolling Stones. They're from Boston. I think they have to be up there as well.
9: I'd have to say Tom Petty and the Heartbreakers. Yeah. I mean, if we're going purely band, that might not be a thing because he did his own solo stuff, but it's always been him and the Heartbreakers. Even his solo stuff had backing from most of the Heartbreakers.
0: Yeah, that's right. It was always kind of hard, especially in the late 80s, to differentiate it, and it didn't make the band very happy, the rest of his band, because when he did Full Moon Fever, that was a solo album, and yet so many songs from Tom Petty are associated with Tom Petty and the Heartbreakers from that album, and it actually led to some discord amongst the band members, like, okay, so we weren't good enough to play on the studio album, but now we're going to play these songs as a band live in concert, and songs like Free Fallin' and Running Down a Dream, those were solo songs from Tom Petty, but then the band had to be associated with him as well because they were his songs. So, but you're right about Petty. I mean, that's another one. American Girl, that was a band song, and then Breakdown, that was another one, and it's just so many great Petty songs that you could throw in there. I mean, you could say Tom Petty and the Heartbreakers, absolutely. Let's see. I mentioned Allman Brothers. They had various lineups in there. I think they had overall about 30 people in that band. But the core of the group really remained one and the same. And probably the most successful two-drummer band as well. They actually had two drummers in there as well. You think about the Allman Brothers, it really took some guts. They get associated with being a Southern rock group. And to start a group in Georgia in the height of the civil rights movement in the 60s, in the Deep South, and have it integrated, that took guts. That took a lot of guts. And they were unafraid. There was actually a documentary, at least, about Greg Allman, that was in some small theaters here recently, and he talked about what it was like to start an integrated band in the 60s. It was not an easy time. Other ones have to be in there. Some will say REO Speedwagon, you know. Maybe not. Who knows? You would also, I don't count the grunge era. I just think more classic rock. And if some would say, what's the best American metal band? I would say Slayer, personally, but everybody would tell you Metallica or maybe even Megadeth, something like that. Yeah, you had those bands in there. You also had Little Feat. A lot of people associate Little Feat with being a Southern rock band. They're actually from California, but that was another one that you could put in there. And, of course, you have to put in Bruce Springsteen and the E Street Band as well. I did not know that Bruce Springsteen and the E Street Band, they actually played the first concert ever at the Meadowlands Arena in New Jersey. That would be the only fitting choice to do that. And they did that back in, I guess, the late 70s when that officially opened, too. Did you want to have anyone else chime in?
9: Well, I mean, I'm looking at a list here. You could say Van Halen.
0: Sure.
9: Of course. And then you could say the Beach Boys. I mean, they popularized surf rock and beach rock into what it was.
0: Yeah, exactly. You could say that. Van Halen, actually, there, it's the Van Halen brothers moved from the Netherlands to the United States. Eddie and Alex moved with their father to the United States. So they're originally from the Netherlands. But Dave, I think they moved to California, and Dave met up with them there. And Guns N' Roses, of course. Some would say that they are a form of classic rock, and they're going to be playing a stadium in Raleigh this summer, as a matter of fact. So GNR still's got that drawing potential to where they're playing stadiums, even to this day, almost 40 years after the release of their debut. All right, it's 4:58, time now for a look at traffic from the Johnson Hyundai Traffic Center. Here's Kyle Nashon.
2: Looking at mostly calm conditions around the triangle, no delays on 540 in either direction. Still looking at some slowdowns over on 440 eastbound. This is due to an accident. It's been moved over to the shoulder. All lanes are open, more of an onlooker distraction as you're passing the Glenwood Avenue exit. Over in the Cary exits of 40 eastbound, a 5-minute delay from Wade Avenue. As you're approaching Carytown Boulevard, and speaking of Cary, we're looking at US 1 South, heading towards Apex, a 5-minute delay starting at Cary Parkway. Over into Bull City, it's that time of the afternoon, barely getting above 30 miles an hour in both directions on 885, whether you're heading towards downtown Durham or you're heading towards I-40. And a little bit of slowdown on 40 eastbound, approaching Miami Boulevard, and about 2 to 3 minutes to your commute, starting at the 885 interchange. No slowdowns on 40 westbound headed towards Orange County, but 85 south, a 5-minute delay from US 70 heading all the way down towards Highway 86. Taking a trip over to eastern Wake County and Knightdale, looking at I-87 north, a 5-minute delay as you're approaching Smithfield Road. Over in Johnston County, we're looking at no slowdowns on 40 eastbound all the way down towards Benson in I-95. That's the latest from the Johnson Hyundai Traffic Center.
0: Chance of showers and thunderstorms tonight. It'll be mostly cloudy with a low of 76. Right now it is 94. Heat index at 102. Stay with us as the news continues. 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
11: news this hour from Town Hall. I'm Keith Peters in Washington. That dangerous heat dome is giving way to powerful storms and flooding concerns. Correspondent Ken Lorman reports.
12: After days of dangerous record-breaking heat across the East Coast, Southeast, and Southwest, officials are reporting a rising death toll and say many victims were found in homes without air conditioning. The storms left nearly 1 million customers across several states without power and raised the threat of flash flooding as scorching temperatures give way to the threat of powerful storms, widespread outages, and flooding concerns. Ken Lorman reporting.
11: While ringing the opening bell for the New York Stock Exchange, President Trump was extolling his new Trump accounts, where his administration deposited one-time seed contributions, $1,000 each, into the Trump accounts of over 500,000 American children.
13: Children that are born without money, without any money. Great parents, they can have everything, can be great, but they have no money. They can become very wealthy children at 18, and they can flip it over, or their people can flip it over into other vehicles at a certain age so that they don't take it out. I would recommend they probably don't take it out, but they can have a lot of money, especially if the market continues.
11: A five-day preliminary hearing for the man accused of killing conservative activist Charlie Kirk is underway in Utah. Prosecutors are seeking to convince a state judge that they have enough evidence against 23-year-old Tyler Robinson to proceed to a trial. Robinson is charged with aggravated murder and the assassination of Kirk on the Utah Valley University campus last September. On Wall Street, the Dow by 155 points, the NASDAQ rose 288. More on these stories at townhall.com.
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11: This could bode well for prices at the gas pump.
16: A handful of countries in the OPEC Plus oil-producing cartel are planning to step up their output next month. The Organization of Petroleum Exporting Countries and its allies say seven countries will expand oil production by a combined total of 188,000 barrels per day in August. It was the fifth consecutive month that the group known as OPEC Plus agreed to raise its oil production. Rich Thomason reporting.
11: Following its debut on Wall Street last month, Elon Musk's rocket company SpaceX is worth a total of $2.1 trillion. That makes it worth roughly the same as Walmart, ExxonMobil, Bank of America, and IBM combined. And it will join high-profile indexes, including the NASDAQ 100 Tuesday. News and analysis at townhall.com. From Washington, I'm Keith Peters. New polling suggests Democrats may be facing a tougher path than expected in the battle for control of the U.S. Senate. We hear more on this evolving political story from correspondent Ken Lorman reporting from Washington, D.C.
12: A Fox News poll finds Republican Senator Susan Collins leading Democrat Graham Platner by 3 points in Maine. Meantime, Democrats could face a difficult numbers game nationally. They need a net gain of 4 seats to win Senate control, but currently lead in only one Republican-held seat, North Carolina. Republicans hold advantages in Iowa, Alaska, and Ohio, with Texas rated as a toss-up. A number of political analysts say the map favors Republicans because many of the key contests are in traditionally red states. Ken Lorman reporting.
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17: 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We're at 5:05, 96 degrees. We're partly cloudy skies. We are under heat advisory until 8 p.m. tonight. Our overnight low, 75 degrees. I'm here in the WPTF News studio with producer Charles Hadley and traffic reporter Kyle Nasheim.
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17: Well, the heat won't be as intense as it was on the 4th of July, but will still reach into the mid to upper 90s today. Heat index values will reach into the triple digits. Now, Governor Josh Dye continues to remind people to be extra careful.
18: These conditions can be dangerous, especially for older folks, young children, people who work outdoors, and anyone with an underlying health condition.
17: There is also a chance of severe storm activity today. And Clayton police are investigating after a person was found dead inside a car outside the Lowe's Foods on U.S. 70 business. Town officials announced the investigation Sunday afternoon, but have not said when the body was discovered or released any information about the person's identity or cause of death. Officials say no additional information will be released at this time. We'll, of course, keep you updated on this story. And Raleigh police say two of the four people injured in a collision involving a car and a transit bus on Saturday have died. The crash happened around 3 p.m. on Glenwood Avenue near Lumley Road after police say the driver of the car ran a red light and plowed into the bus, causing it to roll over. Four people were taken to the hospital, including the driver of the car. The driver of the transit was not injured. Now, today, police said 48-year-old Scott Christofferson, an emergency department pharmacist at UNC Health Rex Hospital in Raleigh, and his wife, 45-year-old Jennifer Christofferson, died from their injuries. Their child remains in the hospital. The driver of this car, 70-year-old Barry W. Hayes, is facing numerous charges, including two counts each of involuntary manslaughter and death by vehicle, and not having a driver's and operator's license. Raleigh police responded to multiple incidents Saturday night and Sunday morning involving juveniles and guns. Activity began in Briar Creek and moved to Glenwood Avenue South with a related incident on Capitol Boulevard. In total, nine people were shot. More from John Champion.
19: RPD estimates that about 3,000 teens showed up at Briar Creek and about 5,000 in Glenwood South, with about half of those teens from outside of Raleigh. After Raleigh police cleared Briar Creek, the juveniles reassembled in Glenwood South. Fights began again, with help from the Knightdale, Zebulon, and Cary police, as well as Wake County Sheriff's Office and the State Highway Patrol. Authorities say it took about 3 hours to bring the situation under control. I'm John Champion.
17: And the body of the teenage swimmer who went missing Saturday evening in Jordan Lake has been recovered. Around 6:30 Saturday evening, July 4th, the teen encountered trouble in the water while swimming from a family boat on Jordan Lake. An extensive search began shortly afterward and continued through Saturday evening before resuming Sunday morning until severe weather, including thunderstorms and heavy rain, moved into the area, making it unsafe to continue the search efforts. Now, as personnel were wrapping up operations for the day, a North Carolina Wildlife Resources Commission's officer located the missing swimmer. Out of respect for the family, because the victim is a juvenile, the Chatham County Sheriff's Office is not identifying the victim at this time. WPTF News time. We are at 5:08 time for our first look this hour at the roads. We've got Kyle Nash. I'm in the Johnson Hyundai Traffic Center. Kyle, what's going on this Monday after the holiday weekend?
2: Well, we're looking at mostly calm conditions around the Triangle, and we're not seeing a lot of major delays. Got some slowdowns on 440 eastbound heading towards Glenwood Avenue. Looking at a 5-minute ride that is starting at Lake Boone Trail. No slowdowns over on 540. Taking a trip towards Zebulon over in eastern Wake County, we're looking at a 5-minute delay on 87 North. Once you pass Smithfield Road, you're back up to the posted speed limit. Over in the Cary exits on 40 eastbound, got a 2 to 3 minute ride from Wade Avenue. As you're approaching Carytown Boulevard, a little bit of slowdown on 40 east. This is around the Miami Boulevard exit, adding about 2 to 3 minutes to your commute. 885 in both directions, barely getting above 35 miles an hour. Adding at least 5 minutes to your commute. 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
0: Mostly cloudy tonight with a chance of showers and a low of 76. Partly sunny on Tuesday with showers and thunderstorms likely. High of 95. More rain on Tuesday night with cloudy skies and a low of 75. High of 94 on Wednesday.
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17: Well, the heat index has soared over 100 degrees across central North Carolina over the 4th of July weekend. Air conditioners were on full blast in millions of households. Well, how does this impact North Carolina power grids? Well, is there a possibility of a power blackout? Jeff Brooks from Duke Energy joined Jeff Hamlin to discuss how the power grids are holding up.
0: How much demand was on Duke Energy Systems and its power grid this weekend?
23: Well, we certainly saw a lot of demand for electricity. It was hot and people wanted to use their air conditioning in their homes. Excuse me. And, you know, that's going to drive up energy use. But this is something that we prepare for this time of year. Yes, the temperatures are extended and a little bit hotter, but it's what we plan for year around. I don't know that we set any records. Haven't heard any word on that. I don't know that occurred, but certainly usage was higher, and it's a trend that we're probably going to see throughout the week, given the forecast for extended high temperatures.
0: In fact, there is a possibility of record heat on Friday. Is there a possibility for power blackouts?
23: Well, at this time, we're not anticipating any challenges meeting energy demand this week. We will see it high, of course, but we are prepared for that. And the good news is the way we plan our system, we really do build around these periods of peak demand. So in other words, planning our maintenance on our power plants, any upgrades or improvements we're going to make, we're going to do that in what we would call the shoulder seasons. A lot of that in the cooler months so that everything's ready to go when the temperatures reach their peak. And so we do have our full fleet that's available working. And as far as the grid itself goes, you know, the grid is a machine. It's got millions of parts to it. So it doesn't mean that there won't be an isolated small, you know, equipment that might mess up, that knocks out a few customers, and we'll get out there and fix that if that were the case. But we're not anticipating any problems at this point meeting demand for electricity. Our power plants are up and running and doing their jobs.
0: You mentioned the teams that you have that prepare, for instance, for situations like this. Is it true that you have meteorologists helping out?
23: We do. We have an entire meteorology team that specializes in different things, everything from climate to severe weather. And the job of that team on a day-to-day basis is to monitor the weather forecast, the different models, and determine what we expect the demand for electricity to be. If you think about it, you look up at the lights above you or the computer in front of you, the power for that electricity was just generated a moment ago at a power plant, maybe at the Harris plant, maybe at one of the other plants around the region. and that power is delivered to you instantaneously. So what that means is that we have to be monitoring the weather, and our systems have to be modeling demand for electricity 24 hours a day, 7 days a week, you know, in these sort of 15-minute intervals. So we're always preparing. So the system planners look ahead. They get the forecast. The meteorologists put in the information. And that helps the system planners know which power plants need to be running at which hour, when do we need to ramp up, when can we ramp down. And that's a continual process every day of the year, 365 days of the year.
0: And for customers who don't know if they are being extra energy efficient, there's actually an incentive program that could reward them.
23: That's right. We want to give you tools and strategies to be able to save, because right now, even though we're prepared, it doesn't mean that you're not going to see higher energy usage. You know, if you want to keep that house cool, your air conditioner is going to run more. That's going to drive up energy costs. And so we do provide incentives for things like energy efficiency upgrades in your home. You can also sign up for some of our programs, like our EnergyWise program, that helps to manage demand on the system. And you get an annual credit on your bill for that. You can take advantage of a free home energy audit that will come out and bring an expert, and we'll help you kind of see opportunities to save. And then there's those simple no-cost, low-cost things that are always great and really do add up on a day like today, this week, when you're going to have several hot days in a row. Even just adjusting that thermostat a few degrees upward will generate savings on your electric bill.
0: You mentioned that you're well handled to get ready for a situation like you've been pressed with. Is it possible for Duke Energy to buy power from systems in other states?
23: It is, and we're very fortunate where we are geographically, because we've got states on three sides, and that means several options for being able to import power into our system. Now, of course, it's hot in other places, and so we have to go out into a market where we can request additional power. We can make those purchases, and that power gets delivered across the grid between states to bring, you know, electricity to the area. And so that's why it's so important for us to understand what our demand for electricity is going to be. You know, our operators are running the grid based on the forecast today. Our system planners are already thinking a week out, 2 weeks out. They're looking at what the needs are going to be, and they can purchase additional power in addition to the electricity that we generate in our own plants. And that combination of native generation and purchase power is what makes sure your power is reliable every day. And it takes a lot of very smart people working very hard to make that reliability happen. And that builds and delivers across a grid that has been updated and improved to make sure that it's ready to perform in these very demanding temperatures.
0: Absolutely, and we hope people will do their best to preserve power as much as they can. Looks like a little bit of rain could be coming at some point over the next 24 hours. Hopefully, they'll cool things off before it heats back up again this weekend. Jeff Brooks, always enjoy talking with you here from Duke Energy. Jeff, I know it's been a demanding time, but thank you so much for joining us, and we'll talk again soon. Take care.
23: Thank you, Jeff.
17: And our thanks to both of the Jeffs, and please try to stay cool out there. Coming up next on WPTF's Evening News, the latest economic headlines. But first, it's 5:18, time for another look at traffic. We've got Kyle Nasheim in the Johnson Hyundai Traffic Center with the latest. Kyle, what's going on?
2: Looking at mostly calm conditions around the Triangle on this Monday afternoon, 540 and 440 still going at the posted speed limit. A little slowdown on 87 North exiting 440. It's a 5-minute delay. Once you pass Smithfield Road, you're back up to the posted speed limit. Over in Johnston County, a little bit of delays on 40 eastbound. This is starting just after Cleveland Road, a 2 to 3 minute delay. Once you reach Highway 210, you're back up to the posted speed limit. Heading over towards Cary, we're looking at no slowdowns on US 1 in either direction between I-40 and East William Street. A little stop and go slowdowns on 40 eastbound, first around the Miami Boulevard exit, adding about 3 minutes to your ride. Then again around the Airport Boulevard Aviation Parkway exits, and finally around the Cary exits heading towards Carytown Boulevard, each only adding about 3 minutes to your commute. 8:85, it's that time of the afternoon, barely getting above 35 miles an hour in both directions. That's the latest from the Johnson Hyundai Traffic Center.
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17: In statewide news, well, we'll know on Tuesday where Governor Josh Stein stands on that $34 billion state budget. Stein has three options: sign the budget, veto it, or let it go into effect without any action. Both chambers of the Republican majority General Assembly approved the plan with margins that would override such a veto. Now, this legislature is more than 1,000 days late without a budget, while spending continued at previously approved levels. Today, Stein did sign four other bills related to issues such as gang violence and voluntary commitment and modernizing the way people apply for state jobs. Well, 2nd District Congresswoman Deborah Ross attended a briefing last week with Secretary of State Marco Rubio and Special Envoy Steve Witkoff on the Iran war. Ross says they refused to answer legitimate questions about our security, economy, and impacts on our allies.
29: They spoke maybe 4 or 5 minutes about things that we've already read about in the newspaper and then took member questions.
17: Ross says despite what the administration says, the war with Iran isn't over. And Charlotte's new mayor is officially on the job. Rob Harrington begins his first full week as mayor after being sworn in on Wednesday, taking over leadership of North Carolina's largest city following the resignation of former Mayor Vi Lyles. Harrington said this at a swearing-in ceremony.
30: I promise that I will wake up every morning for the year and a half thinking about Charlotte and looking forward to working with city council to make life even better here.
17: Harrington steps into the role as Charlotte continues to experience rapid growth and faces several major issues. And a Republican-backed compromise to ban intoxicating hemp products for people younger than 21 years passed the North Carolina Senate but stalled in the House. This comes after House Speaker Destin Hall declined to bring it up for a vote before lawmakers left Raleigh for their month-long break. Senate President Pro Tem Phil Berger said,
31: There always was an excuse not to do something.
17: The legislation would prohibit hemp-driven derived products that produce an intoxicating effect for people under 21 while establishing a regulatory framework for other hemp products. It would also regulate kratom and azoxylene. Now, lawmakers return on July 27th.
32: I'm Seth Sutel, and this is Markets in a Minute. Major indexes are mixed in the early going on Wall Street as a rebound for AI stocks offsets losses elsewhere in the market. The S&P 500 rose 0.6% in the first hour of trading Monday. The strength for companies in the artificial intelligence technology space sent the NASDAQ composite up 1.1%. The Dow fell 106 points, that's about 0.2%. Several big chip companies were posting gains. Broadcom jumped 5.3%. Micron Technology added 3.6%. Oil prices held relatively steady. Treasury yields edged down in the bond market. Seth Sutel, New York.
17: WPTF News Time, 5:24. Now more from the world of business and the economy. President Trump rung the opening bell on Wall Street to highlight gains made during his presidency.
33: President Donald Trump has rung the opening bells for the New York Stock Exchange and the NASDAQ from the Oval Office.
7: It's a symbolic act that reflects how Trump has increasingly tied his presidency to the stock market. Trump said Monday after formally launching the start of trading that he thinks the market's going to go through the roof.
8: And I really believe we're going to have the biggest boom of all right now. You haven't seen anything yet.
7: High inflation has hurt Trump's popularity, so the Republican president has tried to get more Americans to focus on their 401k investments as the November midterm elections draw closer. Monday's event was aimed at promoting the launch of Trump accounts, which gives kids access to investing.
8: Children that are born without money, without any money, great parents, they can have everything, can be great, but they have no money. They can become very wealthy children at 18.
7: At the White House, this is Josh Boak.
17: Microsoft has announced it's cutting 4,800 jobs, including many in its Xbox division. This represents about 2.1% of its global workforce. The layoffs include 1,600 Xbox workers, with more expected this year. The move is part of a broader reorganization to reset Xbox amid increased competition. Xbox CEO Asha Sharma, who took over earlier this year, said the business is not healthy. She noted that Xbox is operating at margins significantly lower than its competitors. Sharma also highlighted that the industry is facing a severe hardware crisis. And now here's more from Car Chronicles.
9: Can we really keep Chinese car makers out of the U.S.? This is Jeff Gilbert with the Car Chronicles. There are concerns about security and about undercutting U.S. car makers, so some lawmakers are trying for a complete ban on Chinese brands. Michael Robinette heads the forecasting team at S&P Global Mobility.
11: I think longer term, it will be extremely difficult.
9: That's because American consumers travel, and when they see Chinese vehicles with improved quality and lower costs on roads in Europe, and even closer places like Canada and Mexico, there's a good chance they'll ask tough questions about why they're not being sold in the U.S.
11: The barn door is already open in Mexico. It's only squeaked open slightly, and it has a lot of barriers on it in Canada. Don't think that's going to go backwards.
9: Robinette expects the first Chinese products in the U.S. to be joint ventures with American car makers. That's similar to how those American car makers entered the Chinese market. With the Car Chronicles, I'm Jeff Gilbert.
12: 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This is Soundbites, and I'm Alan Davidson. Weather is weather, but it's more than just what's happening outside your window. We live on a planet, and the weather outside is just one component in a vast ecosystem that affects our spinning ball of rock as it travels through space. Want a more planetary picture of these cosmic forces? Then get Earth Pulse now. 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And of course, even with all this, you'll also get to know whether it's going to rain tomorrow. 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
14: Every day, hundreds of thousands of flyers make, or attempt to make, their connecting flights en route to their final destination. But what constitutes a reasonable, perhaps even a physically possible, connect time at airports? An analysis of the 25 most connected airports in the U.S. reveals which require the most amount of time to make those connecting flights. The airport requiring the most time? 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The airports with the least time needed for layovers? 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I'm Peter Greenberg, and this is today's Worldwide Travel Minute.
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17: 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Time for another look at traffic. We got Kyle Nasheim. He's back in the Johnson & Day Traffic Center with the latest. Kyle?
2: Still looking at mostly calm conditions around the triangle. Some slowdown starting to form on 440 eastbound. About a 5-minute delay from Glenwood Avenue as you're approaching Six Forks Road. See some slowdown stop and go conditions on 40 eastbound. First over around the Miami Boulevard exit at about 3 minutes to your right, heading towards 540. And then you're slowing down around the Aviation Station Parkway exit got a disabled vehicle on the shoulder, causing more of an onlooker distraction, adding 2 minutes to your ride. And some delays around the Cary exit. It's a 5 minute ride heading towards Carytown Boulevard. 885 barely getting above 35 miles an hour in both directions. That's the latest for the Johnson Hyundai Traffic Center.
17: Thanks a lot, Kyle. WPTF forecast, overnight low 75. I know we are under heat advisory until 8 p.m. tonight. We do have a chance of showers or storms and a high tomorrow of 95. That chance of showers and storms continuing through the day tomorrow. Matter of fact, through a good part of the week. Right now it's 96 with partly cloudy skies. And now the news of North Carolina and the world from NCN News, WPTF News Time 5:30.
0: NCN News, I'm Alyssa Vale. VP correspondent Sungmin Kim reports President Trump says he's traveling to the NATO summit in Ankara at the request of the host, the president of Turkey.
1: One thing that we do expect to see is a bilateral meeting between President Trump and President Erdogan. And a lot of that meeting is going to be centered on the issue of fighter jets. This is an issue that has been long running. What it boils down to is that Turkey wants to buy these F-35 fighter jets that the U.S. possesses. But Turkey has a separate Russian missile defense system that the U.S. is worried about. Basically, that the information about the F-35 jets' capabilities could make its way back to Russia because Turkey has this Russian missile system. And this has been a very contentious factor in the U.S. and Turkey relationship, even though President Trump and President Erdogan are very personally friendly themselves. So we'll see if there's any resolution to that issue. President Trump hinted that he could be coming with a gift for President Erdogan in Ankara at the summit. And this was in response to a question where he was asking, what will you do about those F-35 jets?
0: With a mixture of support and opposition, Wake County commissioners heard comments Monday on the proposed combination of Charlotte-based Atrium Health and Wake Med, which supporters say will provide a key infusion of money into the Wake County-based provider, and opponents say will raise costs. Frank White told the council he thought the deal should be stopped.
3: By now, the public has had the opportunity to review it. We've had the opportunity to attend meetings. Some have studied the deal, and many of us believe that at the end of the day, this is a rotten deal for us and our community.
0: Northbound Interstate 95 in Johnston County was closed near exit 107 in the Kenley area after a truck caught fire on Monday afternoon. Around 3:30 p.m., the stretch reopens. You're listening to NCN News. With reporters, President Trump says he's building a new helipad at the White House for the new Sikorsky helicopters they ordered.
4: Well, they're about 2.5 times more powerful than the old ones. And when you land on the grass, it's not that the grass gets discolored, it gets ripped out. So now we're building a helipad, beautiful helipad. And it's got the seal of the White House on it in granite, in carved granite. It's really a beautiful thing. And I'll tell you, Sikorsky is paying for it. You know why? Because they didn't tell us how powerful these helicopters were, and they felt a little bit guilty.
0: Gang members would face increased penalties, and mental health evaluations for criminal suspects would be shifted out of emergency departments under bills signed into law Monday by Governor Josh Stein. Stein signed 4 bills, including 2 that were written as a result of violent deaths in central North Carolina. Raleigh police responded to multiple incidents Saturday night and Sunday morning involving juveniles and guns. Activity began in Briar Creek and moved to Glenwood South with a related incident on Capitol Boulevard. In total, 9 people were shot. More from John Champion.
5: RPD estimates that about 3,000 teens showed up at Briar Creek and about 5,000 in Glenwood South, with about half of those teens from outside of Raleigh. After Raleigh police cleared Briar Creek, the juveniles reassembled in Glenwood South. Fights began again, with help from the Knightdale, Zebulon, and Cary police, as well as Wake County Sheriff's Office and the State Highway Patrol. Authorities say it took about 3 hours to bring the situation under control. I'm John Champion.
0: Minions and Monsters has topped the July 4th weekend box office, narrowly beating Toy Story 5. The latest film in the Despicable Me franchise earned $36.4 million, according to studio estimates. Toy Story 5 followed with $31 million in North America. The Minions movie, which opened on Wednesday, earned $61.4 million in its first 5 days. Alyssa Vale, NCN News.
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21: NCN Sports, I'm Jeff Hamlin. He was the head coach of the most successful Greensboro Swarm team in the franchise's young history, and now DJ Baker is moving on. Baker has been named an assistant coach with the Orlando Magic. He will also serve as Orlando's director of player development. Last year, Baker helped Greensboro win the NBA Gatorade League championship for the first time ever. He led Greensboro to a 24-12 record last year, the best in franchise history. He was the fourth head coach in the history of the Swarm. The Charlotte Hornets have officially signed first-round draft picks Hannes Steinbach and Christian Anderson. Steinbach was selected 14th overall in last month's draft. He averaged 18 points and 11 rebounds per game playing for Washington last year. Anderson was picked 18th overall out of Texas Tech. He was named first-team All-Big 12 after averaging 18 points per game last year for the Red Raiders. In minor league baseball, Sammy Stafura of the Greensboro Grasshoppers is the South Atlantic League Player of the Week. Stafura hit .341 with four home runs and 16 RBIs during a six-game series against the Bowling Green Hot Rods last week. Wayner Luciano of the Fayetteville Woodpeckers is the Carolina League Player of the Week. Luciano has homered in four consecutive games against the Hickory Crawdads, amassing 10 RBIs. The United States men's national soccer team will face Belgium tonight in the round of 16 at the World Cup at Lumen Field in Seattle. Belgium defeated the United States in the 2014 World Cup. And Tim Ream of Charlotte FC, the captain of the American squad, says playing in Seattle is special.
22: It makes this feel so much more special when you have that level of support. And it gives you even more kind of motivation to go on and put performances in and ultimately to win games and do everything you possibly can to make things happen.
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17: Thanks a lot, Jeff. WPTF News time. We're at 5:38 on the dot. Time for traffic on the 8th. And we've got Kyle Nashheim in the Johnson & Day Traffic Center with all the news on what's happening on the roads. Kyle, tell us, where are the hot spots?
2: Well, right now we're looking at a reported accident. This is on 440 westbound. Center lane is blocked as you're approaching the Pool Road exit. We're seeing delays of at least 5 minutes coming off of I-40. I've also seen some slowdowns on outbound Wade Avenue, a five-minute delay starting just after Blue Ridge Road. Once you get onto I-40, whether eastbound or westbound, you are back up to the posted speed limit. No slowdowns on 540 east from Glenwood Avenue all the way towards Falls and Noose Road. We are seeing a little bit of slowdown over on 64 east heading towards Zebulon. A 7-minute delay starting about a mile before Lizard Lake Road. Once you pass North Arundo Avenue, you're back up to the posted speed limit. Heading towards Johnston County, 40 eastbound, a 7-minute delay. NCAA starting at Cleveland Road. Right now, once you reach Highway 210, you are back up to the posted speed limit. 55 bypass in Holly Springs, a 5-minute delay starting at Benigno Parkway heading east towards South Main Street. And over into Bull City, 885, it's that time of the afternoon, barely getting above 30 miles an hour in both directions. 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
1: Mostly cloudy tonight with a chance of showers and a low of 76. Partly sunny on Tuesday with showers and thunderstorms likely. High of 95. More rain on Tuesday night with cloudy skies and a low of 75. High of 94 on Wednesday.
2: 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Now, here's what's trending.
3: Well, the heat won't be as intense as it was on the 4th of July, but we still have reached into the mid to upper 90s today. Heat index values also reached into the triple digits. Governor Josh Stein continues to remind people to be extra careful.
4: Don't forget to reach out to your neighbors and loved ones to make sure that they're staying cool. A quick check-in can make all the difference. If you need relief from the heat, many counties are operating cooling centers.
3: There's also a chance of severe storm activity today, and we are still under heat advisory until 8 p.m. in central North Carolina. Well, Raleigh police say two of the four people injured in a collision involving a car and a transit bus on Saturday have died. The crash happened around 3 p.m. on Glenwood Avenue near Lumley Road after police say the driver of the car ran a red light and plowed into the bus, causing it to roll over. Four people were taken to the hospital, including the driver of the car. Now, the driver of the transit bus was not injured. Today, police said that 48-year-old Scott Christofferson and his wife, 45-year-old Jennifer Christofferson, died from their injuries. Their child remains in the hospital. Now, the driver of the car, 70-year-old Barry Hayes, is facing numerous charges. The body of the teenage swimmer who went missing Saturday evening at Jordan Lake has been recovered. Around 6:30 Saturday evening, July 4th, the teen encountered in trouble while in the water while swimming from a family boat on Jordan Lake. An extensive search began shortly after and continued through Saturday evening and Sunday morning. Now, as personnel were wrapping up operations for the day, a North Carolina Wildlife Resources Commission officer located the missing swimmer. And Raleigh police responded to multiple incidents Saturday night and Sunday morning involving juveniles and guns. Activity began in Briar Creek and moved to Glenwood South with a related incident on Capitol Boulevard. In total, 9 people were shot. RPD estimates that about 3,000 teens showed up at Briar Creek and about 5,000 in Glenwood South, with about half of the teens from outside of Raleigh. After Raleigh police cleared Briar Creek, the juveniles reassembled in Glenwood South. Fights began again, and with help from area law enforcement, it took about 3 hours to bring the situation under control. WPTF News Time, 5:43.
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3: Well, looking at national news, NATO's chief is demanding allies present credible plans to reach defense spending targets. AP correspondent Charles de Ledesma reports.
5: NATO's Secretary General Mark Rutte has made clear allies must put forward clear, concrete and credible plans to reach the organization's spending targets at its annual summit in Ankara, Turkey, starting Tuesday. He says European allies and Canada are expected to invest $258 billion more in defense in 2025 and this year. The meeting comes at a crucial time for the alliance, with the US scaling down its security role in Europe. Washington's been pressing allies to shoulder more of the spending burden. I'm Charles de Ledesma.
3: The Charlie Kirk court proceedings in Utah are underway. AP correspondent Hannah Schoenbaum reports on the status of the case.
6: I'm here outside the 4th District Courthouse in Provo, Utah, where the man accused of killing Charlie Kirk is present for the first day of his week-long preliminary hearing in the murder case. Also present in court are Kirk's parents, Robert and Catherine, and his widow, Erica Kirk. The president's son, Donald Trump Jr., is also here today. We've heard prosecutors bring forth their first witness, a former Utah Valley University police officer who was on duty during the speaking event where Kirk was shot. He is part of a presentation by prosecutors who are trying to convince a judge this week that they have enough evidence against defendant Tyler Robinson to proceed to a trial. Robinson has been sitting with his attorneys, mostly looking forward, taking notes, and the Kirk family has been passing around tissues and at times getting up, leaving the courtroom and trying to collect themselves when they got too emotional and needed a moment.
3: And in international news, Russia has attacked Kyiv again following a strike that killed 31 people in the capital on Thursday, the deadliest for the capital this year. AP correspondent Charles de Ledesma is back with that.
5: Russia launched waves of missiles and drones targeting Kyiv early Monday. That's killed at least 11 people, authorities say, hours after Ukraine's president had warned that a large-scale attack was imminent. At least another 60 people were wounded, according to local officials, as emergency

0: emergency workers comb through rubble looking for survivors at residential high-rise buildings. Pavel Kotzheb, an internally displaced person from the Russian-occupied Donbass region, recalls that after the strike, he dug at the rubble to pull his wife out. "This is a nightmare," he says. His son was also injured. "Let them go to hell, Putin and all of them," he adds. While Kristina Bayaetskaya, a Russian-speaking resident of Kyiv, tells the AP, "From first to third floors, everything was on fire. We live on the 19th floor and all the windows were blown out and the whole house was in smoke. Explosions had echoed across the city as civilians sought shelter in metro stations." I'm Charles de Ledesma.
1: And Charles tells us that Beijing has conducted a missile test, raising regional concerns.
0: China's Navy has test-launched a long-range ballistic missile from one of its nuclear-powered submarines in the South Pacific in a rare move that's drawn protest and concerns from countries in the region. The missile carried a dummy warhead, according to the official Xinhua news agency. China last conducted a missile test in the Pacific 2 years ago, then firing an intercontinental ballistic missile, also with a dummy warhead. That previous launch in international waters was the first in decades since 1980. The 2024 launch had mirrored testing that the US does for its own ballistic missile fleet, and experts then viewed it as an assertion of China's growing superpower status. I'm Charles de Ledesma.
1: And with the integrity of FIFA and the World Cup under attack from European soccer leaders, FIFA President Gianni Infantino acknowledged taking a call from President Trump before U.S. forward Folarin Balogun was cleared to play against Belgium later today. Balogun was issued a red card in the U.S. match versus Bosnia-Herzegovina last week, resulting in a suspension for the Belgian contest. Now, Trump called Infantino after the game with Bosnia to plead his case to overturn the call, and FIFA lifted the suspension on Sunday. That prompted a day of off-field furor at the World Cup. WPTF News Time, we're at 5:48, the latest in news and entertainment coming up next. But first, let's take another look at the roads with Kyle Nash. I'm Kyle, is in the Johnson Hyundai Traffic Center. What's going on? Still got problems out there on 440?
2: Well, we got some good news on 440 westbound. All lanes have reopened. That accident has been moved over to the shoulder, and right now we're looking at more of a onlooker distraction from I-40 heading towards Pool Road. 87 northbound, 64 east, we're seeing some slowdown starting around the Business 64 exit, a 15-minute delay. You're not back up to the posted speed limit until you reach North Arundo Avenue and the 264 split. Over on 540 and 440, going at the posted speed limit, 40 eastbound around the airport exits, adding 5 minutes to your commute, starting from Airport Boulevard as you're approaching Wade Avenue. Speaking of Wade Avenue, got some slowdowns westbound heading towards I-40 on Wade Avenue, an extra 5 minutes starting just after the Blue Ridge Road exit. 885 barely getting above 20 miles an hour northbound, coming off of I-40 heading towards Ellis Road. Southbound delays southbound, you are going at the posted speed limit. That's the latest for the Johnson Hyundai Traffic Center.
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1: Well, taking a look at more statewide and local news this hour. With a mixture of support and opposition, Wake County commissioners heard comments today on the proposed combination of Charlotte-based Atrium Health and Wake Med, which supporters say will provide a key infusion of money into the Wake County, based providers and opponents say that will raise costs. Michelle Marl said that if Atrium has more resources, they should be directed elsewhere.
8: If Atrium really wants to improve North Carolina's health care, they would be looking at other rural areas and putting satellite areas where people have expanded health care so they don't have to travel 3 hours into our county to get quality care.
1: Well, after the Atrium Wake Med deal became public, the county commission decided to wait to take any further action until August. Some say the arrangement was made in secrecy, while others say that Wake Med needs to help to stay competitive against key competitors such as UNC Health and Duke Health. Well, while the 4th of July celebrations have ended, volunteers spent Sunday morning cleaning up what was left behind along the coast. In Carolina Beach, volunteers with Surfrider Foundation Cape Fear gathered to collect litter left behind after the holiday. Patrick Carr was one of the volunteers and told WWAY.
9: Carolina Beach is a beach that I come to all the time, so I'm very much into cleaning the beach after a dirty weekend like the July holiday.
1: Surfrider Cape Fear hosts beach cleanups throughout the year. More information about upcoming volunteer opportunities is available on the organization's website, and that's Surfrider Cape Fear. WPTF News Time, we're at 5:52, time for a look at entertainment news. Well, the big news, they're married, and the Taylor Swift-Kelce wedding goes on.
10: Taylor Swift and Travis Kelce were married Friday night at Madison Square Garden. That's confirmed by Swift's publicist. After Adam Sandler was the officiant and Stevie Nicks performed, the witnesses a crowd packed with sports and entertainment celebrities. Among those seen arriving for the wedding, actors Hugh Grant.
11: Hugh!
10: And Ethan Hawke.
11: Ethan!
10: Cooper Kupp of the Seattle Seahawks and sportscaster Joe Buck. There were no bridesmaids or groomsmen. Swift's younger brother, Austin, was her man of honor. Kelce's older brother and podcast co-host, Jason, was his best man. The bride and groom wore Christian Dior, and the shoes, Christian Louboutin. Once the couple was married, a just-married marquee displayed outside the arena. I'm Donna Water.
1: Well, Beyonce released new music this weekend. Something else that happened, the song Morning Dew dropped on July 4th. We'll have more on that, maybe even a clip a little later. George Clooney is returning to the Venice Film Festival this year to receive a Lifetime Achievement Award. Organizers announced today that Clooney will be honored with the Golden Lion at the 83rd edition of the festival in September. Clooney expressed his excitement, calling the festival his favorite and the award a tremendous honor. He's had many memorable appearances in Venice, including with films like Out of Sight and Good Night and Good Luck. The festival director praised Clooney as a charismatic and versatile artist. The Venice Film Festival runs from September 2nd to September the 12th. And Minions and Monsters has topped the July 4th weekend box office, narrowly beating Toy Story 5. The latest film in the Despicable Me franchise earned $36.4 million. That according to studio estimates. Toy Story 5 followed with $31 million in North America. The Minions movie, which opened on Wednesday, earned $61.4 million in its first 5 days. Now, Young Washington opened in third place with nearly $21 million. Supergirl came in fourth with just under $10 million, a steep drop from its opening weekend. Overall, the weekend box office was down 24% from the previous year, but theaters are seeing more moviegoers overall than they did last summer. And George E. Johnson, a pioneer in black hair care and sponsor of the popular dance show Soul Train, has died. He was 99. WGN News reports that Johnson passed away this morning. No further details were provided. Back in 1954, Johnson took out a loan for a couple of $100 and founded Johnson Products, which focused on the black hair care market. Years later, Johnson introduced Ultra Sheen, a home-use hair straightener for women. Now, Afro Sheen would follow in the late 1960s, with Johnson eventually making his company the first black-owned to be listed on the American Stock Exchange. As the founder of Johnson Products, Johnson used his wealth to support other entrepreneurs, education, civil rights, and even Soul Train, as I said, which he became the exclusive sponsor of. And live music filled North Topsail Beach as the Ocean City Jazz Festival returned over the 4th of July weekend. Held annually in historic Ocean City, the festival blends nationally recognized jazz performances with a mission to preserve the community's heritage. Kenneth Chestnut tells WECT the event not only entertains, but also supports local preservation efforts while introducing visitors to Ocean City's history.
12: As I said, we call it jazz with a higher purpose. We raise money to support the community and some of the buildings here, but also to make people aware of our history.
1: Well, the festival continues to serve as both a cultural celebration and a reminder of Ocean City's lasting legacy. On other music news, prosecutors say a video shows rapper Pooh Shiesty pressing for his release from fellow rapper Gucci Mane's record label while the armed man blocks a door during an alleged robbery at a Texas music studio in January. A court record shows the video was submitted as evidence in federal court in Dallas. Pooh Shiesty and eight others have been indicted there on kidnapping and extortion charges. Prosecutors say the victims were robbed at gunpoint after traveling to the city to discuss Pooh Shiesty's recording contract with Maine's 1017 Records label. And as far as celebrities having birthday during this week, include comedian Kevin Hart, actor Tom Hanks, and Shark Tank business leader Kevin O'Leary. Comedian Jim Gaffigan turned 60. Singer Debbie Sledge of Sister Sledge hit 72, and actor Jimmy Smits reaches 71. Other celebrities with big days include singer Mark Almond of Soft Cell, Entourage actor Adrien Grenier, and 12 Years a Slave actor Chiwetel Ejiofor. Modern Family actor Sofia Vergara reaches 54 and doesn't look it. Actor Sylvester Stallone turns 80, and Bon Jovi guitarist Richie Sambora welcomes 67. Others celebrating are singer Suzanne Vega and actor Lisa Rinna, who did not tell their ages, but, you know, we understand. It's all good. WPTF News Time, we're coming up on 5:58. As a matter of fact, we're looking at what this weekend, I guess the leftover from the weekend, the holiday weekend, has in store right now. It's July 6th, so hopefully everybody got to where they were going somewhat safely this weekend. But here to tell you all about it from the Johnson Hyundai Traffic Center, at least what's happening now, is Kyle Nasheim. He's in the Johnson Hyundai Traffic Center. Kyle, what's going on?
2: Well, we have some scattered showers around the triangle that's causing some slowdowns in a couple areas. One over in Eastern Wake County heading towards Zebulon. We got a nice little cell of showers and thunderstorms going through that area. A 15-minute delay that's causing slowdowns on 64 eastbound. Make sure you turn your lights on and your windshield wipers on. And also got some slowdowns due to some rain in the area around North Arundel, North Harrison Avenue around the airport exits on 40 eastbound. An 8-minute delay that started all the way back at Airport Boulevard. No weather on 540 or 440. We're looking at no delays. Also seeing no slowdowns over in Cary on US 1 South from I-40 all the way down towards East William Street. 885 got some northbound delays of at least 5 minutes as you're approaching Ellis Road, adding about 5 minutes to your commute. Barely get above 30 miles an hour. No slowdowns on 40 West or 85 South if you're heading towards Hillsboro and or Orange County, and no delays if you're heading towards Butner or Creedmoor on 85 North coming out of the Bull City. No slowdowns heading towards Wake Forest on outbound Capitol Boulevard. Little stop and go if you're heading towards Roseville over on Lewisburg Road. About a 5-minute delay from Mitchell Mill Road as you're approaching the Forestville Road exit. Over in Johnston County, we got some slowdowns on 40 eastbound. Looking at a 7-minute delay starting just past Cleveland Road as you are approaching Highway 210. And you're back up to the posted speed limit heading towards Benson. That's the latest from the Johnson Hyundai Traffic Center.
1: Thanks a lot, Kyle. WPTF forecast, overnight low 75 with a heat advisor until 8 p.m. and a chance of showers and storms. Right now, it's 98 degrees. The news is next. 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
13: News this hour from Town Hall. I'm Keith Peters in Washington. President Trump has inaugurated his Trump accounts for children under the age of 18 that will give them a financial head start with government seed money and contributions from family, employers, or charities.
14: The new program to start saving for your kids went live on July 4th. The Treasury Department says so far, More than 6 million Trump accounts have been opened for children under the age of 18. The president sounding pleased.
15: So many of these children are going to be involved with the Trump account. They're going to watch their account grow. They're going to watch the country grow. They're going to be reading the newspapers. They'll want to go to the financial pages.
14: Laura Winters reporting.
13: In Utah today, prosecutors began laying out their evidence against Tyler Robinson, the man accused of assassinating conservative activist Charlie Kirk. Judge Tony Graff gave remarks before the proceedings acknowledging emotions are running high.
16: The court recognizes that this hearing may invoke emotion from everyone, and the court understands the human nature of that, but also it's important that this courtroom is orderly. A spectator shall not wear or display any pins, buttons, signs, clothing, or photographs expressing support for or against any person related to this case or the status of this case as a capital offense.
13: Kirk's widow, along with his parents, were in attendance at the hearing. Russia has launched a massive missile and drone attack on Ukraine, killing at least 22 people. The assault highlights gaps in Ukraine's air defenses, particularly the need for more U.S.-made Patriot interceptor missiles. On Wall Street, the Dow by 155 points, the Nasdaq rose 288, the S&P advanced 54, oil near $69 a barrel. More at townhall.com.
17: 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America's debt continues to climb, and uncertainty still hangs over the global economy. 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
13: Here's the Wall Street Business Report.
18: President Trump rang the opening bells for the New York Stock Exchange and NASDAQ from the Oval Office, a symbolic act that was aimed at promoting the launch of those Trump accounts to give kids access to investing. At the close on Wall Street, the Dow was up 155 points, the S&P 500 gained 54, and the NASDAQ gained 288 points. Here's something that could bode well for prices at the gas pump.
19: A handful of countries and the OPEC Plus oil-producing cartel are planning to step up their output next month. The Organization of Petroleum Exporting Countries and its allies say seven countries will expand oil production by a combined total of 188,000 barrels per day in August. It was the fifth consecutive month that the group known as OPEC Plus agreed to raise its oil production. Rich Thomason reporting.
18: And for the Wall Street Business Report, I'm Bob Agnew.
13: News and analysis at townhall.com. Prince Harry's United Kingdom trip is sparking a media buzz over whether Meghan and the kids will join him. International correspondent Charles de Ledesma has the story from London.
0: King Charles III's strange son is traveling to the land of his birth for a series of charity engagements that begin Tuesday. But for most royal watchers, that's just background noise. For the past 10 days, British tabloids and news broadcasts have been filled with speculation about whether Harry's wife, Meghan, will accompany him and, more importantly, whether they'll bring their two children, Prince Archie and Princess Lilibet, so they can finally get to know Grandpa Charles. But everything's up in the air as Harry seeks to arrange protection for his family after a government meeting refused to authorise taxpayer-funded security. Charles de Ledesma, London.
13: More on these stories at townhall.com. From Washington, I'm Keith Peters.
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1: Good Monday evening, everyone. 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We're at 6:05, 98 degrees with partly cloudy skies. We're overnight low about 74 with a chance of some showers and maybe even thunderstorms. And we are, again, under that heat advisory until 8 p.m. tonight. I'm here in the WPTF News studio with Charles Hadley and operations and traffic reporter Kyle Nashheim.
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1: Well, the heat won't be as intense as it was over the 4th of July weekend, but we have still reached into the mid to upper 90s today. Heat index values reached up to the triple digits as well. Governor Josh Stein continues to remind people to be extra careful.
21: If you're spending time outside, try to beat the heat. Drink plenty of water, more than you think you need. Wear loose-fitting and light-colored clothing. Take breaks in the shade or in air condition as frequently as you can. And try to avoid strenuous outdoor exercise or activity during the hottest parts of the day.
1: And again, there is also a chance of severe storm activity today. Raleigh police say two of the four people injured in a collision involving a car and a transit bus on Saturday have died. The crash happened around 3 p.m. on Glenwood Avenue near Lumley Road after police say the driver of the car ran a red light and plowed into the bus, causing it to roll over. Four people were taken to the hospital, including the driver of the car. Now, the driver of the transit bus was not injured. Today, police announced that 48-year-old Scott Christofferson, an emergency department pharmacist at UNC Health Rex Hospital in Raleigh, and his wife, 45-year-old Jennifer Christofferson, died from their injuries. Their child remains in the hospital. Now, the driver of the car, 70-year-old Barry Hayes, is facing numerous charges, including two counts of involuntary manslaughter and death by vehicle and no operator's license. And the search continues for suspects connected to a violent 4th of July in Raleigh. The Raleigh Police Department says the violence stemmed from a teen takeover that started in Briar Creek, moved to Glenwood South, then to Capitol Boulevard. Nine people were shot over the course of 6 hours, and starting late Saturday night into early Sunday morning. Gerald Givens, the founder of Raleigh Boots on the Ground, tells ABC 11 it's time for parents to step up.
22: So this is a time for all of us as parents inside of our community to sit down and to talk to our kids about making better choices.
1: Police say around 3,000 teens gathered at Briar Creek on Saturday night where a fight outside the movie theater led to a shooting that injured two people there. And with the mixture of support and opposition, Wake County commissioners heard comments today on the proposed combination of Charlotte-based Atrium Health and Wake Med, which supporters say will provide a key infusion of money into the Wake County-based and opponents say they will raise costs. Frank White told the council he thought the deal should be stopped.
23: By now, the public has had the opportunity to review it. We've had the opportunity to attend meetings. Some have studied the deal, and many of us believe that at the end of the day, this is a rotten deal for us and our community.
1: WPTF News time, 6:08, time for another look at the roads. Kyle Nashheim's in the Johnson Hyundai Traffic Center. Kyle's got the latest on your evening commute.
2: Still looking at some slowdowns over on 64 eastbound, heading towards North Arendo Avenue. Got some rain in the area in Zeblin that's causing that slowdown of at least 15 minutes, barely getting above 25 miles an hour, starting all the way back at Business 64 Wendell Boulevard. Also seeing some slowdown over in Johnston County, 40 east, a 5-minute delay as you're approaching Highway 210. Then you're back up to the posted speed limit as you're heading towards Benson and I-95. Around the airport exit, some slowdowns, rain in the area as well, a 7-minute delay. Starting at Airport Boulevard, you're not back up to the posted speed limit until you reach North Harrison Avenue, and then you are going at the posted speed limit through the carry exits heading towards US 1. No slowdowns on US 1 south from I-40 all the way down towards Sanford in 421, 885. We're looking at no delays in either direction. 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That's the latest from the Johnson Hyundai Traffic Center.
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24: Mostly cloudy tonight with a chance of showers and a low of 76. Partly sunny on Tuesday with showers and thunderstorms likely. High of 95. More rain on Tuesday night with cloudy skies and a low of 75. High of 94 on Wednesday.
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1: Well, the U.S. Supreme Court upheld last week that the Constitution guarantees automatic birthright citizenship to virtually all children born in the United States. Tony Rigsby talked to former state Supreme Court Justice Bob Orr about the High Court's decisions.
25: Well, birthright citizenship, that was something, you know, I think we had been anticipating probably more than anything else. And the court did hold that birthright citizenship is not subject to an executive order.
26: I think that's correct. It was anticipated. There was essentially 150 years of precedent that confirmed the ruling in the case. And, you know, it's interesting, as I understand it, it was, a 200-page opinion, which I confess I have not read in its entirety. So there's no telling what sort of little jewels are hidden in there. But there will be an effort, I think, by some to try and address this statutorily, which means that there will be more wrangling in Congress about the issue. And, you know, unfortunately, it's one of those issues that, you know, it's become highly partisan, when what we really need is a bipartisan effort to address not only the issue surrounding, birthright citizenship, but also a host of other issues involving the status of immigrants in the country who were brought here as children and have lived their lives here. And so, it was a big decision, but not unexpected.
25: And Justice Orr, you mentioned the fact that there will be that effort to address this statutorily by some in Congress. Can that be done, or would it require a constitutional amendment?
26: I think there's a division among legal scholars on the proper course. Obviously, anything that would take the constitutional amendment path would take a huge amount of effort and a huge amount of time, particularly one as controversial and impactful. But then any legislative course certainly presents itself with its own challenges, with a Congress that has been unable to address many of the important issues of the country. And so I don't think you're going to see any change to it quickly, but I think if there is an effort to do it, then there needs to be a serious study and examination of exactly what are the ramifications. You know, does it not apply to people you know, who already have attained that? Is it only a prospective law or ruling that so that you have different classes? How do you go about proving the circumstance? Anyway, it was a complicated issue, and yet one that has huge significance for hundreds of thousands of young people each year in the country, who are born in the United States to a mother who or parents who are not U.S. citizens.
25: Were you surprised that it came down to a 5-4 vote with Chief Justice Roberts and Justice Amy Coney Barrett joining the three liberals on the court in affirming this with the other conservatives in opposition, and like I say, a 5-4 vote in the end?
26: Well, Justice Kavanaugh voted with the majority, but on a different statutory legislative theory. He was one of those saying, well, you know, if you want this fixed, Congress can do it, but you can't do it by executive order. You know, one of the things we look at the bottom line of the issue dealing with the status of individuals born in the United States. But it was also a case involving executive power, and that was also a rebuff to the president on trying to have a decision that he could make purely by virtue of his office as president. And we've seen a number of these over the course of the last few years, as presidents of both political parties have tended to try to accomplish more through executive orders than through what I would say the historic course of legislation. The congressional branch of government making laws, as opposed to the unilateral individual executive making the law. So Trump's had a bit of a mixed bag of those cases, and in some cases the Supreme Court has continued to grant an expansion of executive power, but in this case they trimmed it back as part of the opinion on the birthright citizenship.
25: Well, Justice Orr, as always, we appreciate it when you take time to join us to give us your insight, and we look forward to talking to you again soon.
26: Always a pleasure, Tony. Have a great day. Stay cool.
1: All right, and thank you to Tony and, of course, to Justice Orr for that. WPTF News Time. We're at 6:18. It's time for another look at traffic. Let's see what kind of justice we can find out there on the roads. Hopefully you guys have smooth sailing on your way home. But here to tell us about it is Kyle Nash. I'm in the Johnson & Day Traffic Center. Kyle?
2: Still looking at some rain across the triangle, causing some slowdowns on a couple areas. One over in Easterway County heading towards Zeblin. We're looking at delays of at least 12 minutes from Business 64 as you're approaching North Arundel Avenue and the 264 split. Over in around the airport exits, got some rain around the North Harrison Avenue exit. A 7 to 10 minute delay. That started all the way back at Airport Boulevard. 540 and 440 still going at the posted speed limit. Over in Johnston County, we're looking at no delays on 40 East all the way down towards Benson and I-95. Heading towards the Bull City, 885, you're seeing no delays. Whether you're heading towards downtown Durham or you're heading towards I-40. And also looking at no slowdowns on 40 West or 85 South if you're heading towards Orange County and Hillsboro. 85 North, heading towards Butner and Creedmoor, you're getting to your destination on time. And we're looking at no delays over in South Raleigh on 40 East from US 1 all the way towards Rock Quarry Road. That's the latest from the Johnson Hyundai Traffic Center.
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1: In statewide news, we will know on Tuesday where Democratic Governor Josh Stein stands on that $34 billion state budget. Bruce Farrell reports.
8: Governor Stein has three options: sign the budget, veto it, or let it go into effect without any action. Both chambers of the Republican Majority General Assembly approved the plan with margins that would override such a veto. The legislature more than 1,000 days late with a budget, while spending continued at previously approved levels. While both the House and Senate are controlled by the GOP, the two chambers had to hammer out a number of differences on taxes, spending, and other issues. On Monday, Stein did sign four other bills related to issues such as gang violence, involuntary commitment, affordable housing, and modernizing the way people apply for state jobs. I am Bruce Farrell.
1: Second District Congresswoman Deborah Ross attended a briefing last week with Secretary of State Marco Rubio and Special Envoy Steve Witkoff on the Iran war. Ross says they refuse to answer legitimate questions about our security, economy, and impacts on our allies.
9: The thing that was most interesting was they didn't fully answer the questions, but then when they didn't like the questions, they claimed they had technical difficulties and cut the member off.
1: Now, Ross says despite what the administration says, the war with Iran isn't over. And Charlotte's new mayor is officially on the job. Rob Harrington begins his first full week as mayor after being sworn in on Wednesday, taking over leadership of North Carolina's largest city following the resignation of former Mayor Vi Lyles. Harrington said this at his swearing-in ceremony, and he wants to make life even better in the Queen City.
10: For the 150-plus people who move here every day, and for the folks who have lived and worked in Charlotte for generations.
1: Harrington steps into the role as Charlotte continues to experience rapid growth and faces several major issues.
11: I'm Seth Sutel, and this is Markets in a Minute. Major indexes are mixed in the early going on Wall Street as a rebound for AI stocks offsets losses elsewhere in the market. The S&P 500 rose 0.6% in the first hour of trading Monday. The strength for companies in the artificial intelligence technology space sent the NASDAQ composite up 1.1%. The Dow fell 106 points, that's about 0.2%. Several big chip companies were posting gains. Broadcom jumped 5.3%. Micron Technology added 3.6%. Oil prices held relatively steady. Treasury yields edged down in the bond market. Seth Sutel, New York.
1: WPTF News time. We are at 6:23. Time for more from the world of business and the economy. Well, nonprofits and companies want to unite Americans behind community service drives and patriotic brand activations in the nation's 250th year. But volunteers and consumers are delivering a mixed response. Complicating the private sector's unifying ambitions is an uneasy national mood. A recent survey from the Associated Press and Newark Center for Public Affairs research shows fewer Americans see their country as exceptional compared to 10 years ago. Two different planning commissions' rival events are adding to the conflicted feelings. President Donald Trump has created Freedom 250, a nonprofit led by his allies, to organize alternative programming to America 250, the official nonpartisan group formed in 2016 by Congress. And George E. Johnson, a pioneer in black hair care and sponsor of the popular dance show Soul Train, has died. He was 99. WGN News reports Johnson passed away this morning. No further details were provided. Well, back in 1954, Johnson took out a loan for a couple of $100s and founded Johnson Products, which focused on the black hair care market. The company's first product would be known as Ultra Wave, a hair relaxer for men. Years later, Johnson produced Ultra Sheen, a home-use hair straightener for women. Afro Sheen would follow in the late 1960s, with Johnson eventually making his company the first black-owned to be listed in the American Stock Exchange. As founder of Johnson Products, Johnson used his wealth to support other entrepreneurs, education, civil rights, and Soul Train, which he became the exclusive sponsor of. And now, looking for a car? Here's the Car Chronicles.
12: Can we really keep Chinese car makers out of the U.S.? This is Jeff Gilbert with the Car Chronicles. There are concerns about security and about undercutting U.S. car makers, so some lawmakers are trying for a complete ban on Chinese brands. Michael Robinette heads the forecasting team at S&P Global Mobility.
14: I think longer term, it will be extremely difficult.
12: That's because American consumers travel, and when they see Chinese vehicles with improved quality and lower costs on roads in Europe, and even closer places like Canada and Mexico, there's a good chance they'll ask tough questions about why they're not being sold in the U.S.
14: The barn door is already open in Mexico. It's only squeaked open slightly, and it has a lot of barriers on it in Canada. Don't think that's going to go backwards.
12: Robinette expects the first Chinese products in the U.S. to be joint ventures with American car makers. That's similar to how those American car makers entered the Chinese market. With the Car Chronicles, I'm Jeff Gilbert.
1: And Microsoft has announced it's cutting 4,800 jobs, including many in its Xbox division. This represents about 2.1% of its global workforce. The layoffs include 1,600 Xbox workers, with more expected this year. The move is part of a broader reorganization to reset Xbox amid increased competition. Xbox CEO Asha Sharma, who took over earlier this year, said the business is not healthy and noted that Xbox is operating at margins significantly lower than its competitors.
15: The pulse of the planet. This is Soundbites, and I'm Alan Davidson. Weather is weather, but it's more than just what's happening outside your window. We live on a planet, and the weather outside is just one component in a vast ecosystem that affects our spinning ball of rock as it travels through space. Want a more planetary picture of these cosmic forces? Then get Earth Pulse now. It's a weather app at a truly global scale, with worldwide insight on meteorological conditions, as well as the seismic forces impacting the Earth beneath your feet. Earth Pulse Now also tracks astronomical phenomena, including eclipses, meteor showers, space weather, and satellites. And of course, even with all this, you'll also get to know whether it's going to rain tomorrow. 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
17: 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But what constitutes a reasonable, perhaps even a physically possible, connect time at airports? An analysis of the 25 most connected airports in the U.S. reveals which require the most amount of time to make those connecting flights. 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I'm Peter Greenberg, and this is today's Worldwide Travel Minute.
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1: WPTF News Time, 6:28. Time for another look at traffic. We've got Kyle Nashheim with traffic on the 8th in the Johnson Hyundai Traffic Center. Kyle, what can you tell us?
2: Well, still looking at mostly calm conditions. Looks like the rain is starting to leave the U.S. 64 East area over in Zeblin. But we're still looking at about a 10-minute delay starting at Knightdale Boulevard, Window Boulevard, that exit. Once you pass North Arundel Avenue, you're back up to the posted speed limit. Around the airport exit, got some slowdowns on 40 eastbound. A 7-minute delay started at Airport Boulevard. Once you pass North Harrison Avenue, you're back up to the posted speed limit. No slowdowns on 540 or 440. 885, no delays whether you're heading towards downtown Durham or heading towards I-40. Over in Cary, US 1 South, going at the posted speed limit from I-40 all the way down towards Sanford in 421. Got a little bit of slowdown on 64 eastbound approaching US 1 at about 2 to 3 minutes to your commute. Also seeing no slowdowns over in Holly Springs on 55 bypass and on 40 eastbound heading towards Benson in I-95. That's the latest from the Johnson Hyundai Traffic Center.
1: Thanks a lot, Kyle. WPTF forecast, our overnight low 75. Now, you know, under heat advisory until 8 p.m., you mentioned rain. We have a severe thunderstorm warning until 7 p.m. Now, that chance of showers and storms, though, goes through Thursday. The high tomorrow, 95, with, again, chance of storms and showers and thunderstorms. Right now, we're at 94 degrees of partly cloudy skies. And now, news from around the state and around the world next from NCN News, WPTF News Time, 6:30.
0: NCN News, I'm Melissa Vale. AP correspondent Sungmin Kim reports President Trump is headed to Turkey for NATO talks, where he's expected to press members for funding and meet with Ukrainian President Volodymyr Zelensky.
4: I'm going to be traveling with President Trump to Ankara, Turkey, for his attendance at the annual NATO summit. He's had a rocky and very contentious relationship, not just with the broader alliance, but also with individual countries in the NATO alliance. Now, every country in NATO pledges to spend a certain level of their GDP on defense spending. And President Trump has been angry for years that a lot of NATO countries don't actually fulfill that defense spending pledge. He says the United States picks up too much of the tab.
13: I just want loyalty. You know, we're so loyal to them.
4: So we're going to be watching how he behaves at NATO this week, how he interacts with other NATO leaders and his attitude towards them, particularly as the alliance deals with very thorny issues such as the war in Ukraine.
0: NATO Secretary General Mark Rutte has demanded that member states present clear plans to meet defense spending targets at their annual summit. His remarks on Monday came ahead of a two-day summit starting Tuesday in Turkey. While the 4th of July celebrations have ended, volunteers spent Sunday morning cleaning up what was left behind along the coast. In Carolina Beach, volunteers with Surfrider Foundation Cape Fear gathered to collect litter left behind after the holiday. Patrick Carr was one of the volunteers and told WWAY.
19: Carolina Beach is a beach that I come to all the time, so I'm very much into cleaning the beach after a dirty weekend like the July 4th holiday.
0: Surfrider Cape Fear hosts beach cleanups throughout the year. The man killed in a double shooting in Fayetteville over the weekend has been identified, police said. Police said the man was identified as 21-year-old Caleb Michael Nash of Fayetteville. No arrests have been announced as of Monday afternoon. You're listening to NCN News. AP correspondent Josh Bogue reports from the White House on President Trump's new helipad.
21: President Donald Trump says he's building a granite helipad on the White House South Lawn, insisting that the landing area is needed to accommodate new and more powerful presidential choppers. Confirmation comes as construction crews had already begun working on the helipad.
22: When you land on the grass, it's not that the grass gets discolored, it gets ripped out. So now we're building a helipad, beautiful helipad. And it's got the seal of the White House on it in granite.
21: Trump says the project would be privately funded by Sikorsky Aircraft and estimated its cost at up to $6 million. Some of Trump's major White House construction projects have relied on public money, even when the president initially suggested otherwise. It's the latest major construction project he has overseen in an effort to increasingly mold the White House in his own image. At the White House, I'm Josh Boke.
0: The heat won't be as intense as it was on the 4th of July, but will still reach into the mid to upper 90s some days this week. Heat index values will go into the triple digits. Governor Josh Stein continues to remind people to be extra careful.
23: If you're spending time outside, try to beat the heat. Drink plenty of water, more than you think you need. Wear loose-fitting and light-colored clothing. Take breaks in the shade or in air condition as frequently as you can. And try to avoid strenuous outdoor exercise or activity during the hottest parts of the day.
0: Milo Ventimiglia's family just got a little bit bigger. The actor and his wife, Jara Mariano, welcomed their second baby together, Rock Anthony Makoa Ventimiglia, the model announced on Instagram on Monday. Mariano shared the exciting news alongside a sweet black and white photo showing her hand, Ventimiglia's hand, and their 18-month-old daughter, Kaala Coral's hand, all holding onto the newborn's tiny fingers. Alyssa Vale, NCN News.
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4: NCN Sports, I'm Jeff Hamlin. The Charlotte Hornets have officially signed first-round draft picks Hannes Steinbach and Christian Anderson. Steinbach was selected 14th overall in last month's draft. He averaged 18 points and 11 rebounds per game playing for Washington last year. Anderson was selected 18th overall out of Texas Tech and was first-team All-Big 12 last year. The United States men's national soccer team will go up against Belgium tonight in the round of 16 at the World Cup at Lumen Field in Seattle. Charlotte FC's Tim Ream, the captain of the American squad. Back on March 26th, Belgium defeated the United States 5-2 in Atlanta. Ream says that is in the past.
5: All these games are difficult. All these games, you know, bring out, you have to bring out the best. And if you can do that, then you give yourself every chance.
4: The head coach of the Greensboro Swarm of the NBA Gatorade League is moving on. DJ Baker has been named an assistant coach with the Orlando Magic. He will also serve as director of player development. Last year, Baker led the Swarm to the NBA G League championship for the first time ever and compiled a record of 24-12, the best in franchise history. In minor league baseball, Sammy Stafura of the Greensboro Grasshoppers is the South Atlantic League Player of the Week. Stafura hit .541 with four home runs and 16 RBIs during a six-game series against the Bowling Green Hot Rods last week. Wayne Luciano of the Fayetteville Woodpeckers is the Carolina League Player of the Week. Luciano has homered in four straight games against the Hickory Crawdads, amassing 10 RBIs. In collegiate summer league baseball, Deacon Pomeroy of the Burlington Sock Puppets is the Appalachian League Player of the Week. Pomeroy hit .538 with two home runs and 11 RBIs over six games for Burlington last week. He currently leads the Appalachian League with 34 hits and 34 RBIs. 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
6: 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WPTF News Time. We're now at 6:38. You know what that means? Time for traffic on the 8th. We've got Kyle Nash. He's in the Johnson Hyundai Traffic Center with the latest on your ride home. What's happening out there, Kyle?
7: Well, looking at mostly calm conditions around the Triangle, it looks like the rain has left the area of Raleigh and Zebulon. 540 and 440 going at the posted speed limit. Still looking at a little bit of slowdown over on 64 eastbound, heading towards North Arendo Avenue. A 5-minute delay that is starting over at the Lizard Lake Road exit. Around the airport exits 40 eastbound, we got a delay of at least 5 minutes starting at the Airport Boulevard exit as you're approaching North Harrison Avenue. No delays over on 885, whether you're heading towards downtown Durham or you're heading towards I-40 and 40 West, 85 South. If you're heading towards Orange County and Hillsborough, you're getting your destination on time. Over in Johnston County, no slowdowns on 40 eastbound all the way down towards Benson and I-95. It looks like we got some rain in the area headed towards Smithfield. We're seeing delays on 95 in both directions, adding at least 6 to 8 minutes to your commute, starting at the Keene Road exit all the way until you reach US 70. 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That's the latest from the Johnson Hyundai Traffic Center.
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4: Mostly cloudy tonight with a chance of showers and a low of 76. Partly sunny on Tuesday with showers and thunderstorms likely. High of 95. More rain on Tuesday night with cloudy skies and a low of 75.

0: that you could work with the landlords, and that there just aren't very many retail spaces. So I looked around a lot, made a lot of phone calls, and came to a lot of dead ends, and was very fortunate that a parishioner at my church, Chapel of the Cross in Chapel Hill, made a recommendation to the owners of Glen Lenox Shopping Center for me to have a shop there.
1: Yeah.
0: And that's how it all fell into place, and I'm very, very grateful.
1: You mentioned running into dead ends. Was there ever a point in time where you thought that Yarn, etc. was done for?
0: Well, yes, I did. I didn't know for sure if I was going to reopen. I lost most of my merchandise, my fixtures, more than I realized, and I still go to look for something. I go, oh, that was lost in the flood. Oh. So, yes, it was possible that I wasn't going to reopen because of the higher rent prices than I would have had and not being able to find a place and the financing to do it, and it all fell into place from a very, very, very supportive community.
1: You are next, or at least you were next to Bowling Creek, Yarn, etc., which was at Eastgate Shopping Center, and that's an area that's prone to flooding. When the rain was coming down that Sunday night, did you think it could lead to as much damage as it caused?
0: No. I had had another flood in 2018, and that was about 6 inches worth of water in the store, and I thought when I was driving home from the beach on that day, and I tried to get to the store just to see how things were going, if we had sandbags out front or whatever. And there were no sandbags. I mean, I couldn't get to the store. The roads were already flooded. And I was like, oh, well, I couldn't imagine that it would have been like it was in 2018. I just went, okay, well, I'll just get up early and go check it out. And was totally shocked that there was almost 4 feet of water in my store. Not anymore. That there had been almost 4 feet of water in the shop.
1: Yeah, 4 feet. And what else did you find... virtually everything damaged when you walked in that day?
0: Everything was turned upside down. Shelves had been turned over, big, heavy shelves. There was yarn everywhere, chairs. I mean, everything had been turned upside down. And that's the force of water. You can't believe it, that it would just wash right in and knock desks and chairs and tables and shelves over and then get back out again. So. Yeah.
1: There have been some businesses at Eastgate Crossing that have been able to open. Others have not. Have you talked to other business owners that were not able to reopen their doors?
0: I have not actually spoken to any of the other business owners that were not able to reopen. I think most of those stores were corporate owned, like Talbot's and Starbucks.
1: Right.
0: And so I think they just made a business decision that they didn't want to be in a flood zone anymore. It wasn't worth fixing or whatever their reasons are.
1: So as you look back now, a year later, I mean, what do you feel? What type of emotions do you feel?
0: It's bringing up a lot of emotions for me. I'm actually driving home from the beach like I was a year ago and being in a rainstorm. But right now I know that my store is up on high ground, so that's not going to be an issue. But it does bring up a lot of emotions for me over the last year, having to go through everything and get rid of and just pile stuff up, take it to the dump over and over again, loads of stuff, yarn, fixtures, whatever, and then trying to decide what to do. And when we got open, I breathed a sigh of relief, and actually I kind of had a little bit of a downturn when it was finally all opened again, but it was like, phew.
1: So you were back open. It took you about 100 days, roughly, right?
0: About 5 months,
1: yeah.
0: Uh-huh.
1: So it was remarkable that you found that space, and looking at possibly the end of your business and staring that straight in the face now, you wound up reopening. And how have things gone since you've reopened your doors at a new location?
0: I have had so much support. It has gone phenomenally well. I've been in business 31 and a half years. And so one of the reasons that I decided to go ahead and reopen was it needs to be my choice when I decide to be done having a business, that business, not a flood. It needs to be my choice that I'm done. And 31 years is a long time to be in business. So

0: the community really came in. I had an amazing response to a GoFundMe page that one of my employees put out for me, and that was what really enabled me to reopen, was those funds.
1: Right.
0: And I got a grant from Orange County, and I got a small grant from Duke Energy. So all of that, and the landlord, Grub Properties, where my shopping center is, were very, very helpful in helping me outfit the store. So,
1: well, Mary, it was wonderful that you're able to get back open again, and I'm happy that Yarn, et cetera, is still going strong here. And thank you so much for joining us here today. We appreciate it.
0: Okay. Thank you so much for reaching out.
2: And our thanks to, of course, Jeff and to Mary Stowe, and congratulations to her getting things back going. Speaking of businesses, downtown Raleigh business owners are demanding action following the violence on the 4th of July. Several business owners along Glenwood South say the scene has changed in recent years. Carrie Kidd, the owner of Dirty V Restaurant, is among the people who feel frustrated over how gun violence has made its way into the area. Kidd tells ABC 11 people don't feel safe going into his restaurant anymore.
3: It's really disheartening to see, you know, troublemakers coming out and just ruining what small businesses are doing to try and contribute to society.
2: WPTF News Time, 6:48, time for another look at traffic. Kyle Nasheim is once again in the Johnson Hyundai Traffic Center. Kyle, what's the evening commute look like now?
4: Well, right now we're looking at some slowdowns on 87 North. Got a scattered shower in the area of the 540 interchange. As you're heading towards Zeblin, we're looking at delays starting at New Hope Road. It is at least a 5 to 7 minute delay, barely getting above 40 miles an hour. As you're approaching Business 64 all the way towards Lizard Lick Road. We have spotty scattered showers all throughout the triangle. Make sure you give yourself a few extra minutes to get to your destination on time. Got no slowdowns on 540 or 440, 40 eastbound from Durham through the airport exits. Headed towards Wade Avenue, you're getting your destination on time. No slowdowns over in Johnston County on 40 eastbound all the way down towards Benson and I-95. No slowdowns on 95 north as you're heading towards Smithfield and US 1 South, headed to or carry Apex all the way down towards Sanford. You're getting to your destination on time. That's the latest for the Johnson Hyundai Traffic Center.
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2: In national news, President Trump is responding to global outrage over his intervention with FIFA during the World Cup. The president said he didn't initially know what a red card was or what its consequences were, but when he learned it could keep a star U.S. forward out of Monday's knockout match against Belgium, he felt compelled to call FIFA President Gianni Infantino asking for a review. Belgium appealed the suspension of the penalty. This afternoon, a FIFA appeals judge dismissed Belgium's legal challenge fewer than 8 hours before kickoff. The Belgian soccer body, quote, is not a party to the proceedings and as such has no standing to appeal the decision, FIFA said in a statement. And the match is just starting. An important hearing for the suspect in Charlie Kirk's shooting. AP correspondent Jennifer King reports.
14: In Provo, Utah, state prosecutors will be laying out their case against Tyler Robinson in a week-long preliminary hearing that will resemble a mini-trial. The 23-year-old is charged in the assassination of conservative activist Charlie Kirk. State District Judge Tony Graff must determine if they have enough evidence to proceed. Prosecutors will offer testimony from investigators and witnesses and evidence, including DNA linking Robinson to the suspected murder weapon. University of Utah law professor Paul Castle says what's been made public so far suggests prosecutors have a proverbial slam dunk case. If the crime meets Utah's standard for aggravating circumstances, the death penalty would be an option. Sources say Charlie Kirk's parents and his widow, Erica Kirk, will be attending the hearing. I'm Jennifer King.
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15: 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America still sets the pace. 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
2: WPTF News Time, 6:55, time for another look at entertainment. Well, they're married. Taylor Swift and Travis Kelce tied the knot.
16: Taylor Swift and Travis Kelce were married Friday night at Madison Square Garden. That's confirmed by Swift's publicist. Actor Adam Sandler was the officiant and Stevie Nicks performed. The witnesses, a crowd packed with sports and entertainment celebrities. Among those seen arriving for the wedding, actors Hugh Grant.
17: Hugh!
16: And Ethan Hawke.
17: Ethan!
16: Cooper Kupp of the Seattle Seahawks and sportscaster Joe Buck. There were no bridesmaids or groomsmen. Swift's younger brother Austin was her man of honor. Kelce's older brother and podcast co-host Jason was his best man. The bride and groom wore Christian Dior and the shoes Christian Louboutin. Once the couple was married, a just married marquee displayed outside the arena. I'm Donna Warder.
18: As we sip champagne, watching purple rain, bodies
2: Well, Beyonce set off some Independence Day fireworks of her own, releasing a new song called Morning Dew Dunk as a surprise 4th of July gift to fans. The song, according to an announcement put out by the singer's Parkwood Entertainment, starts a 60-day countdown to her next birthday and the reissue of B-Day, her groundbreaking second album that was released two decades ago on September 4th, 2006. Written by Beyonce, Pharrell Williams, The Dream, and Darius Dixon, and produced by Beyonce and Pharrell Williams, Morning Dew Dunk is her first new song in 2 years and is designed as a direct nod to her loyal beehive to commemorate the upcoming epic celebration of B-Day. All right. Well, in the movies, Minions and Monsters has topped the July 4th weekend box office, narrowly beating Toy Story 5. The latest film in the Despicable Me franchise earned $36.4 million, according to studio estimates. Toy Story 5 followed with $31 million in North America. The Minions movie, which opened Wednesday, earned about $61.4 million in its first 5 days. Young Washington opened in third place with nearly $21 million. Supergirl came in fourth with just under $10 million, a steep drop from its opening weekend. Overall, the weekend box office was down 24% from the previous year, but theaters are seeing more moviegoers overall than they did last summer. And by the coast of North Carolina, there was jazz music filling the beaches for Independence Day. The Ocean City Jazz Festival blends nationally recognized jazz performances with a mission to preserve the community's heritage. Organizers say the event not only entertains, but also supports local preservation efforts while introducing visitors to Ocean City's history. Organizer Kenneth Chestnut tells WECT.
18: Our history, particularly for historic African-American community like this, is more and more important. I say if we don't tell our story, it won't get told.
2: Well, the festival continues to serve as both a cultural celebration and a reminder of Ocean City's lasting legacy, drawing families and music lovers together while highlighting the importance of preserving the community's history for future generations. WPTF News time, we're at 6:58. We've got time for one more look at the roads from the Johnson & Day Traffic Center. Here again is Kyle Nasheim.
4: Well, if you're heading towards eastern Wake County in Zeblin, you're going to be added a few extra minutes to your commute. Got some rain in that area that's causing slowdowns on I-87. US 64 in both directions, slowing you down at least an extra 5 to 10 minutes, barely getting above 30 to 40 miles an hour. Make sure you're giving yourself a few extra minutes to get to your destination safely. Otherwise, we're looking at mostly calm conditions, 540 and 440 going at the posted speed limit. 40 eastbound from Durham through the airport exits, headed towards Wade Avenue. You're getting to your destination on time. No slowdowns on 885 in either direction. And if you're heading towards Orange County, 40 West and 85 South, you are getting your destination on time. That's the latest from the Johnson Hyundai Traffic Center.
2: Thanks a lot, Kyle. WPTF forecast, our overnight low 75. Got that heat advisory going for about another hour. And a chance of showers and storms with also a thunderstorm advisory, severe thunderstorm warning until 7. Right now, it's 94 coming up at 7. 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I'm Gail Hurd. 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
19: News this hour from Town Hall. I'm Keith Peters in Washington. NATO's chief is demanding allies present credible plans to reach defense spending targets. Correspondent Charles de Ledesma reports.
20: NATO's Secretary General Mark Rutte has made clear allies must put forward clear, concrete and credible plans to reach the organization's spending targets at its annual summit in Ankara, Turkey, starting Tuesday. He says European allies and Canada are expected to invest $258 billion more in defense in 2025. And this year. The meeting comes at a crucial time for the alliance, with the US scaling down its security role in Europe. Washington has been pressing allies to shoulder more of the spending burden. I'm Charles Delis.
19: President Trump says he's building a granite helipad on the White House lawn, insisting that the landing area is needed to accommodate new, more powerful presidential choppers. He says he's building the new helipad at the White House for his new, more powerful helicopters to replace Marine One.
21: For 50 years, we've been landing helicopters on grass. The grass is wet, soggy, and our other Marine Ones are about 40 years old. They're all like Air Force One. You know, it's time to make a change.
19: Venezuelans are digging through earthquake rubble with their bare hands to recover loved ones as international rescue teams depart, and anger rises over the government's response. The death toll has risen to 3,535. A reminder that SRN News and our parent company Salem Media are partnering with the Christian nonprofit Food for the Poor to rush emergency aid to victims of this tragedy. 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
1: I'm Melissa Vail. North Carolina Governor Josh Stein plans to take action Tuesday on state lawmakers' newly approved $34 billion state budget plan, he told reporters Monday. Stein didn't say what action that would be. The heat won't be as intense as it was on the 4th of July, but will still reach into the mid to upper 90s this week. Heat index values will go up to the triple digits. Governor Josh Stein continues to remind people to be extra careful.
22: These conditions can be dangerous, especially for older folks, young children, people who work outdoors, and anyone with an underlying health condition.
1: Fights and shootings within several heavily trafficked areas of Raleigh on the night of 4th of July brought lots of unwanted fireworks, causing leaders to brainstorm solutions. The holiday celebrations that went awry prompted Raleigh Mayor Janet Cowell to tell WRAL News she's considering enacting a curfew for those 17 and under. The WPTF forecast, showers and storms likely tonight, low around 74. Alyssa Vail, WPTF News.
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3: Hi, everyone. So glad you're there. It's the Brian Kilmeade Show. We're back in studio now after being at Liberty Island. I shouldn't say Liberty Island, Liberty Park, right? So it was just great to be there on Friday and then Saturday just to see the backdrop of the Statue of Liberty, see all the tall ships, see the flyovers, and be a part of America's celebration. But I never thought, Lawrence, that it was all about July 4th. I always thought the year 2026 would be about... I'm just trying to silence my TVs. What do you think it could be? Did I get the other one? There we go. I always thought... that it was going to be the whole year. Right. You know, it's just the birthday, but it's the right. whole year. Remember, the Declaration started. We're already fighting.
4: That's
3: we're
4: right.
3: fighting in 1775.
4: That's right.
3: We're fighting. And by the way, after Bunker Hill, we're doing a lot of losing.
4: Correct. I just think this is obviously it
3: should
4: significant.
3: Be the whole year.
4: It should be the whole year. You know, people's attention spans. We aren't Americans at the same time. And it's hard to keep people's attention throughout the whole year. I know we at the channel, we're going to be celebrating it all yeah. year. And I think we should because our kids need to understand a lot of this history. And it's hard to do that just in 1 week, Brian.
3: Yes. And I think they're really going to understand it October 13th when Uniting the States comes out.
4: Right.
3: That's my
4: That's a plug right there. By the way, we just revealed the cover last week.
3: Yeah, that was very nice of you to hold that up. I tell you, the cover took a lot of work because usually it's just one battle, right? You know, Battle of New Orleans, show the battle, just pick the painting. You know, with Sam Houston, the Alamo Avengers, just tell me the battle you won. George Washington's Secret Six, you know, should I put the spies on the cover or not? That was a bit. But this was different. I go, guys, it's not just about fighting.
4: Mm-hmm.
3: Louisiana Purchase, mm-hmm. you know, Boston Massacre, but it was a massacre, but what happened after? So that's why a lot of
4: So what did you use? Did you use Sharpies, pastels, pencils?
3: I used existing pictures, but just decided it would make the cut.
4: Okay.
3: I didn't create anything.
4: Okay.
3: We did the wavy flag in between the three pictures.
4: It's like a collage.
3: One. Yeah. So. Over the weekend, they did some specials on other channels.
4: Yep.
3: And Ken Burns was featured with us. I had Douglas Brinkley and just talked about what they thought. And I know I'm going a little bit backwards.
4: It's okay.
3: But just what they thought about the country back then. So Ken Burns, I thought, really put it in perspective. Because Ken Burns sometimes can be a little negative.
4: Right.
3: Right. But listen to this question, and I just love his answer. And this is a guy that just did the Revolutionary War series, which is phenomenal. Cut 33.
5: What do you think the founding fathers, the people who during the American Revolution would think could see this country today, this country, this democracy that they fought and gave their lives for?
6: They'd be totally impressed. in lots of ways. They'd be stunned, maybe, and shocked at how much rights have been extended to people, and glad about it. I mean, George Washington knew slavery was wrong. Thomas Jefferson knew slavery is wrong. And the scholar Annette Gordon Reed said, how could you continue with something if you knew it was wrong? And she said, instead of throwing Jefferson out, she's an African-American scholar, she says, well, that's the human question for the rest of us. Like, do we act on flaws of our own? Yes, we do. And so it's a generous idea, and I think they'd be incredibly impressed at what we've been able to achieve and see the levels of division that would seem familiar to them and be disappointed in us that we hadn't figured out what the larger thing was.
4: I love that. And I heard something similar on the Sunday shows with the head of the Smithsonian. And I know there's some back and forth with the administration, but he said something I thought that was important. He goes, the founding documents, in a way, are perfection. And he goes, each generation, we try to be more perfect. Mm-hmm. But he goes, in a way, we never are going to achieve that perfection, but it's the striving to get there that's a part of it.
7: And a lot I think of times so you need true. To fight.
4: You got to fight. And yeah. there's some back and forth. But he goes, if you're looking for us to be perfect, to celebrate the country, you got it all wrong. It is the striving right. to get to that perfection.
7: And the thing is, too, sometimes you get so caught up in your own family story, your own team story, 100%. Your own state story. You say to yourself, am I marketing this? What I did was I basically marketed to, am I being bought? Did I buy the commercial? Am I sticking to the facts?
4: That's right.
7: That's why I was thinking about doing a book, and I got backed off on it, and I kind of regret it. What were the founding fathers thought the future was going to be like for us? Yeah. They say, well, Brian, I don't know if there's enough for a book there, but really, these guys were always futurists. So I found this quote from Benjamin Franklin. He says, our cause is the cause of all mankind. We are fighting for their liberty in defending our own. So I threw that at Doug Brinkley last night, mm-hmm. an esteemed historian, and here's what he said, cut 37.
8: Franklin, you know, I was thinking about him over the weekend a lot. I mean, he would have been stunned by the technological advances. Before that great fireworks in D.C., you're seeing those lightning bolts coming down, and it made me remember as a kid his experiments with electricity that you'd read about in kids' biographies and all. But now imagine what he would think of AI or Google or Apple or, you know, anything of the technological revolution, or that we can, you know, do a heart transplant. And have, you know, GPS instead of having to have a compass to try to be a surveyor. So Franklin was our scientist, inventor, experimenter. It gets buried sometimes on the fourth, that side of him, but that innovation spirit's a big part of the United States.
4: I think Franklin, if he was here in modern day time, would be annoyed with the defeatist mentality that we're feeding to our next generation, but not surprised. I think that he witnessed people not being, you know, accepting to some of his inventions, as well as the society, doubtist, defeatist mentality. But I think he would be really annoyed with many of the adults in the room pushing that on the next generation. And I mean like AI and other different advances.
7: It's so interesting. Walter Isaacson did a biography on Elon Musk and Benjamin Franklin.
4: Right.
7: And he thinks they're comparable, you know, in terms of what they were able to do.
4: I agree.
7: Everything from the fire department to the wood burning stove.
4: That's right. That's right.
7: So it was amazing what he was able to do. So I want to talk about something else that I never in a million years. In all the years I've been at Fox, I've never talked this much soccer, period. In fact, the last time we had the World Cup, they said, Brian, if you don't mind, you're the only person in the building that likes soccer, so we're going to be bad on you. I go, really? I go, the world likes soccer. Oh, we don't care about the world. Things have changed, obviously. So we just know that there is a ruling that came down that overturned Balogun's ejection from, he was ejected from the Bosnia game, but he was supposed to be kept out of tonight's Belgium game. FIFA looked at the cause and looked at the play, realized one of the reasons after U.S. soccer petition with legal, they realized you're not allowed to play back a foul in slow motion because it takes away what the referee can see in slow motion. Right. It's for a referee if he misses the play.
4: Right.
7: So they reversed it and letting him play tonight. Now we just learned when we started Fox and Friends that Belgium is now appealing the appeal. So they got it in time. So we'll wait to see if FIFA is going to allow Balogun to play tonight. The world is upset because, again, America's hosting. They think they did us a favor. Here's what Coach Pochettino said. Cut three.
9: Well, happy for him. I think it's a fair decision, but not too much time to enjoy, because I think it's to prepare the game, and we know that tomorrow is going to be a massive challenge for us. Belgium is a great team with great player, great coach, and what we need to do is to be focused in our game, in be sure how we approach the game tomorrow and perform. That is what we need. The most important is that he was connected during the week training and feeling part of the team, and now, you know, it's our decision, being available, is to select or not to select.
4: Never stop training. That's the moral of the story. Yeah. No matter what they say.
7: He didn't commit to starting him.
4: That's exactly right. That's exactly right. And that's the true coach. I will say this, Brian, with my elementary understanding of soccer now, because I've been doing a crash course. And, you know, when I get invested in something, I start studying. But the foul should have never happened to begin with. I'm sorry. The red card should have never happened before. And I think that's the one thing. Also, a lot of people are bringing up the Ronaldo situation as well. So don't try to make it, it's America versus everybody else. Lastly, Brian, I think this is good for the sport. This only brings more attention to the game and gets more Americans invested. And as you can see by this World Cup, it's good for the game overall.
7: Well, I'll tell you, Lawrence, I'll make one prediction here. If they win, he's scoring.
4: Yes.
7: Because he is their scoring threat.
4: Yes.
7: And you can't, they have tried to stop him.
4: Yes.
7: But he's so quick and lethal in the box, and they know how to feed him. What I'm wondering, is this the game that Pulisic emerges? Because, you know, a lot of times his impact is made in open spaces and he'll give the assist, but he hasn't been the guy up front, because he's much more effective when he's not the solo guy up front up top. So my question is, with everyone talking about Balogun, how do we stop this guy? Do we finally get our attention off the AC Milan forward?
4: Well, real quickly, Brian, you see how the conversation has changed to the state of play. At first, America had no shot.
7: Yeah.
4: But that was the storyline. I know we're the home team, but let's not talk about their center play. This is just one ride, and now you got another team fighting to keep our best player on the field tonight.
7: So yesterday I was at the Norway game, and it was they beat Brazil 2-0. And by the way, I know Brazil missed a penalty kick and hit their second one, two penalty kicks in one game, but they were not the better team. I kept saying, as soon as if they go up 1-0, it could be over, but they were not the better team. This guy, Holland, he's Drago. He's Drago from Rocky IV.
4: He's next level.
7: He's 6'4".
4: Right.
7: He's 210, 215, runs like the wind, is great in the air. They bring him back on defense to make sure the ball doesn't go in, you know, be able to head it out. And then I'm watching him. He's kind of walking the whole game.
4: Yeah.
7: And then I'm with Dawn, and she's like, he's exhausted.
4: Yeah.
7: A hand on his hips. But he wasn't.
4: He's not.
7: But
4: he shows no emotion in the middle of the game.
7: He scores.
4: But after the game, all of it just, and it's like, where was this guy?
7: He's a big kid.
4: The whole time.
7: He's a big kid.
4: Right. By the way, the guy loves America, too. You saw the guy, got his boots, got his hat.
7: He loves Texas.
4: Yeah.
7: He loves Dallas.
4: Right. Yeah.
7: So he does. So I love, but this way, the one thing I hated about soccer is when they did this new thing, is when you score, you run away from your team. I hate it.
4: What? Okay, so what is it about that you hate?
7: Because you do it as a team, especially in soccer. You're not playing tennis.
4: Right.
7: So you, how many people fed you the ball? It's like you run back to your guys.
4: Right.
7: You're running away from your guys.
4: But the guys run to you.
7: Right.
4: Right.
7: I don't know. It's just
4: this
7: my
4: is
7: thing.
4: The coaching.
7: I know.
4: You.
7: I know. Yeah. I know I'm in minority until I watch Holland. This guy.
4: Oh, do you think
7: he scores?
4: Like,
7: he turns around and he looks at his guys, goes, look, I just scored. And they all jump on his back, and he's like, okay. I love it.
4: It's the delivery, I think, for you.
7: He's like, of course I scored.
4: Right.
7: Right. But like, he's with his guys, and he looks back.
4: Right.
7: So I just loved it. I loved that part of it. And then last night, the game was delayed for weather, but you watched England beat Mexico at Azteca Stadium. I don't think they've lost there in 10 years. And with that high elevation,
4: right,
7: which got to everyone exhausted. So they win 3-2, up 3-1. They hold on despite a penalty kick. They hold on and win 3-2. So they'll advance to play Norway next.
4: What's your major prediction? Is there going to be another major upset? Or
7: sure.
4: Yeah.
7: I mean, England played better than they did so far any time in the tournament. They did it was with adverse conditions, evidently. They were playing the drums, and they had a full band playing outside England's hotel to keep them up all night. And they said, no, we had a great sleep. We weren't really stopped. So I think that I'm willing to sit back and say, I don't know, but when Cape Verde almost beats Argentina,
4: right.
7: I'm done with the experts. I'm done with the experts telling me what's possible.
4: I
7: got to
4: ask you this before we go. Is this just, because I want to know if I'm being fooled right now, because I never gave soccer a shot until the World Cup.
7: Right.
4: Is this just a World Cup thing? After this is over and I watch a normal soccer game, am I still going to feel this excitement or will it be tampered a little bit?
7: The thing is that what people have said, I've never got into the international game heavily, but all my friends have, and who are not, a lot of non-soccer players. It's the Premier League. They watch the Premier League.
4: Right.
7: We watch the NFL.
4: A lot of my buddies do.
7: And now, yeah, they're up at 6 in the morning. They go to the sports bars at 9 a.m. and they're watching the Premier League. So that's why they can identify almost every player.
4: Yeah.
7: They're like, it might be Morocco. Oh, it's a small country. Really? They have nine players playing top level. So that's why. But Cape Verde, biggest surprise. The guy, a 41-year-old goalkeeper that drives a bus.
4: Like, how does that happen?
7: Stopping Messi?
4: How does that happen?
7: It's incredible. So you got these stories. So I was in a restaurant. I go, what game am I going to miss? Cape Verde, Argentina. So what?
4: Right.
7: All of a sudden, I found myself, I go, guys, no offense, I think Cape Verde just scored. I'm like, it is 1-1. And then I'm watching them go up 2-1. I'm like, okay, they're going to win it. Cape Verde forces overtime, and then overtime they score. It was unbelievable.
4: It's anybody's game.
7: And then you watch the forward run into the stands and hug his wife.
4: See, that was just beautiful, man.
7: That's this just is fantastic.
4: It's such a family atmosphere. I just really hope, as a new fan, that I get to experience this not just during the World Cup, because it has been fascinating.
7: Right, but there's only so much time of the day. Can you take on another sport?
4: I know. It's just great, though.
7: All right. So, and Lawrence, we know on a lighter note, the president's going to NATO to talk with Turkey and talk with our allies. And then we see Iran have the Ayatollah have his funeral that never ends, chanting death to America.
4: Yeah, with the Houthi rebels.
7: Right. Yeah, with the Houthi rebels, who decided to try to take a ship in the Red Sea on Sunday. Right. A little port. The good news is the ship had gunmen on there, security people to shoot at these guys, so they backed them off. All right, we covered a lot of ground.
4: Yeah. I'll see you tomorrow.
7: All right, Lawrence Jones, back in a moment.
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5: Hi, I'm Kevin Love. People see the NBA career, the championship ring, but what they don't always see is the anxiety or the moments I felt completely lost. That's why Sony Pictures Animation's film GOAT means so much to me. 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
6: Everyone's always told me smalls can't ball. I'm too blessed to be stressed. Everything I need to succeed is right here.
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0: 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It's Brian Kilmeade.
1: You might have seen this. The internet has gone wild, making memes of Flo Balogun one-upping the ref's red card. There's this one where he's using the Uno reverse card. There's this one, which is Flo using his get-out-of-jail-free card from Monopoly. And then, of course, the card that is actually closest to the truth, the Trump card.
2: That is, and they know what they had too is Golden Visa, you know, the Golden Visa you could pay for. But Balogun's going to play today, and we're talking about that tonight. And I think now people are getting into it. I don't think it's bad for the game at all. I just think there should be an appeal process that was clear. You know, there is a scenario where the appeal that Belgium's putting forward is not meritless because there's a few things that are out there. It was reported earlier when everyone was saying how ridiculous it was that the red card happened. They said, is there an appeal process? So I talked to somebody who knows, and I can't give attribution, but says there is no way to appeal per Article 66.4 of the FDC, of the FIFA manual. So the disciplinary code, Belgium will say 66.4, says no appeal. Okay. Problem is, Cristiano Ronaldo, 41 years old, most famous player ever currently in the world, certainly got a better body than me, came out, and he got suspended for punching a guy or elbowing somebody in the face, and they gave him a red card. It means he's out for two games. Would you imagine? He would have missed the first two games of the World Cup. They suspended the suspension. So come on. So now it's unprecedented. My feeling is it should have been appealable right away. And I think if I'm U.S. soccer, I would have just put it out. I would have just said, hey, we're appealing this. We got our lawyers on this. This matters a lot. We had to finish that game with 40 minutes. There's been punishment already. But now we have to get him back on the field. Because if you look at the play in particular, they watched it back in slow motion. They said you should not do that. You should look at a foul in real motion. If you have to look at it again, look at it again, but do not slow it down. You can slow down an offside call or the goal scenario, if the ball went over the line or not, but not this. When we come back, some serious stuff. Real Admiral Mark Montgomery's been noticing the Ayatollah has his like 2-week funeral. The 86-year-old, we killed him in the beginning of the conflict. They're chanting death to America. When this thing resumes, are they going to look to keep control of the strait? Because I think they have control of it now. Mark Montgomery next.

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1: I'm Melissa Vail. North Carolina Governor Josh Stein plans to take action Tuesday on state lawmakers' newly approved $34 billion state budget plan, he told reporters Monday. Stein didn't say what action that would be. A Republican-backed compromise to ban intoxicating hemp products for people younger than 21 passed the North Carolina Senate but stalled in the House. This comes after House Speaker Dustin Hall declined to bring it up for a vote before lawmakers left Raleigh for their month-long break. Senate President Pro Tem Phil Berger said,
2: "Doing nothing was not an option."
1: A Wake County mother charged in connection with the death of her 12-year-old son made her first court appearance on Monday. Holly Wren has been indicted on charges of second-degree murder and felony child abuse. Prosecutors say Wren failed to get medical treatment for her son's diabetes, describing the omission as grossly negligent. On Monday, Wren was appointed a public defender. She is being held without bond. Melissa Vail, WPTF News.
3: With SRN News, I'm Keith Peters in Washington. A former campus police officer says he found an apparent sniper pad on a gravel rooftop near where Charlie Kirk was assassinated. Monday's courtroom testimony by the former officer comes as prosecutors seek to show they have enough evidence to put defendant Tyler Robinson on trial for murder. After a story was published in Politico in which a woman declared that Democratic senatorial candidate from Maine, Graham Plattner, forced himself upon her, Plattner denied the charge on X. However, Plattner says, quote, "regardless of the inaccuracy of the reporting, but mindful of the political reality it will inflict, we are taking the time to reflect on the best path."

0: forward. Plattner is running as a Democrat against incumbent Susan Collins in May. More details at srnnews.com.
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10: Mostly cloudy tonight with a chance of showers and a low of 76. Partly sunny on Tuesday with showers and thunderstorms likely. High of 95. More rain on Tuesday night with cloudy skies and a low of 75. High of 94 on Wednesday.
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0: you're interested in it, Brian's talking about it. 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
1: Look, Iran is a nation of about 90 million. About 80% of them hate this regime and would like to see it gone. But you still have, quite a few million, a minority that they can bring to the streets. And what do they shout in the streets? They were shouting, death to Trump. Death to me, of course. But death to Trump. We have to kill Trump. Death to America. This is what is the face of this minority that has taken over, hijacked this talented people, the Iranian people, the people who fight for freedom, have been massacred on the streets for freedom. I think that if the Iranian people were given a chance, they'd throw these bums out.
2: That is the Prime Minister Netanyahu this morning with me on Fox and Friends. He was speaking out. He also went on to say, and I'll play a little bit later, about Turkey, really concerned about Erdogan. Rear Admiral Mark Montgomery joins us now, Senior Director of the Center for Cyber and Technology Innovation for Freedom of Defense and Democracies. Admiral, I'm watching, through interpretation, the Ayatollah's burial that goes on forever. I was kind of shocked to see Qatar and Saudi Arabia send delegations there. They trying to make amends? Do they know who's been rocketing their bases, our bases, over the last few months?
3: Well, I mean, they'll claim part of it's that it's a clerical position. But the reality is they've always, even the UAE in the past, I think they tempered from it this time, kind of make sure that they maintain relations and maintain access. And so I think there's some of that there. But I was glad, from my point of view, I'm not surprised by either one. I'm particularly not surprised by Qatar. They're about as transactional as a country can be. So, that doesn't shock me. I hope at the same time, they're building really good counter-drone interceptor defenses, because a Iranian missile and drone is coming to a piece of critical infrastructure near them very soon, and they need to be ready to defend themselves. So they can go to this funeral. It is going to have no effect on whether they get struck by Iran in the next 2 to 3 or 4 months.
2: So the Washington Post has this story today that this next group, or a bunch of lieutenants and people that were in the field in the past, and they are much more akin to being aggressive than the ones that we wiped out. And the foreign minister and president have been pushed aside of late on the decision making. Is that what you hear?
3: Well, certainly we did remove the top shelf people who had a history of negotiating, not with good intent, mind you, but negotiating with us over time. With the actual IRGC leadership, it's not that we pulled a guy from the field, it's that we pulled a guy off the sidelines who I think was harder, as hard line. I don't think in the IRGC senior leadership they were hawks and doves. I think they were hawks and vicious hawks, and maybe we have slightly more vicious hawks now, but we shouldn't fool ourselves. Who we kill, the reason, the death of those leaders is not the cause of their hawkishness now. Their hawkishness is driven by the fact that they think they have leverage.
2: Do they?
3: They do have, so not on the nuclear. Interestingly, they normally like rope-a-dope. They had leverage on the Obama and Biden administrations when they negotiated, because we want a deal on nuclear, on uranium, on the 440 kilos and all that. But under President Trump right now, he's not in a hurry on that. He has an election in November. And so if you told me there were 4 60-day extensions to the current talk, I would say Trump's okay with that. Now, come next January or February, there'll be a new Trump, one who's no longer constrained by a domestic election cycle, and maybe will force their hand. Where they do have leverage is the Strait of Hormuz. When they come out of this funeral week, they're going to look and go, boy, that IMO Oman route, what I used to call the Southern Transit Scheme, closest to Oman, is allowing out a good amount of oil, crude each day, and a little bit of LNG and some fertilizer. And when you combine it with the work being done by the Saudis and the UAE through their pipelines, we're starting to be able to, the supply chain has restored, especially given the reduction in like Chinese usage and a few other places around the world. Supply chain's restoring. And in fact, if they don't change facts on the ground, the Iranians, we're going to start refueling strategic reserves around the world.
2: Wow.
3: To get back up.
2: But will that stop the price of gas from going down because they're resupplying themselves?
3: It's at some point we do have to do that. Yeah, at some point what it does is it meters it.
2: Okay.
3: Now, gas in the United, we don't actually export you know, we don't actually import much gas. It's a very limited amount of a specific refinement, but it impacts us a little bit. But overall, the Brent price does, the crude price does drive. You can eventually see it in our gas tank. So yes, what it's going to do is temper the go down, but the president's been right. I mean, a lot of economists said he was wrong about what would happen to gas prices at the termination of the war. And the president's, his, you know, spider sense for this was smarter than the than the economists in general. So I'm not going to disagree with them right now. But I do think refueling does have, as you alluded to, has an impact on the declining in prices.
2: It's $3.80. A month ago was $4.22. So, Admiral, you wrote this column that I think is important about what you think could take place and what should be done for NATO. Obviously, there's a lot of friction there. And NATO, I understood, was a little disconcerted that we struck without telling them. But having said that, I was disappointed, you probably more realistic, that they haven't even offered to step up whatever their resources, whether it's clearing mines or whether it was helping escort through the strait. And they have no, and in fact, some of the negative comments from the president of the chancellor of Germany, dismissive, and the lack of using our bases has caused it a rupture. Do you think that there's a scenario where NATO comes out stronger from this latest summit in Turkey? I believe we'll get him back. I just have this sense because it's Admiral Mark Montgomery. I think we just froze, but I'd hate to give up on it.

0: We're at $980 billion. And we got to get to $1.5 trillion. Like, oh my goodness, what a waste of money. And that's not a waste of money. The percentage of our GDP, we're making so much money now. And the dollar's devalued somewhat that we need the $1.5 trillion, let alone to get the Golden Dome. Admiral, just want to get to the scenario. I don't know if you heard the question. Is there a scenario that you see that you can script that we would that NATO would be stronger at the end of this Turkey summit?
1: There is. I'm glad you brought that up. And the context you gave was fantastic about, you know, how we're recovering our defense budget. But we were never a freeloader. We were always, you know, we got, you know, we came down to 3%, but our 3% was still like $850 billion. So, you know, we deserve a lot of credit for that. President Trump deserves a lot of credit for leaning on him. I think the key is Germany in this summit. Germany has stepped up. They've actually increased production. They're doing defense industrial base, and they're not being rude about it. They're going, look, we want to do it with American companies. You know, the French are fairly, you know, are like, we need to go build our defense industrial base without the United States. Yeah. The Germans are like, no, we need to build our industrial base with the United States. So the Poland and the Baltics already in the green column, right? You know, 5% plus taken Russia seriously. You see Romania coming up, the countries that are close coming up. Now you see Germany. The President and Secretary General Rutte, and Secretary General Mark Rutte has been a fantastic NATO leader, need to focus on the countries west of Germany, France, the United Kingdom, Spain, Italy. Italy, actually, to her credit, she's been increasing, real increases. The French, though, are still under 2.1%, with promises they'll get it in the future, so the president should lean on them. Spain, you know, is an outcast here, saying they're never going to come to 3.5. And then the UK, he needs to talk to, you know, unfortunately, he's going to be talking to Keir Starmer, who's on his way out. But their defense budget has a weird, like, $5 billion, you know, unpaid-for defense bill in it. And, you know, the incoming prime minister is not going to, like, try to figure that one out. So I have to see what happens. So the answer is he can. I think he and Rutte, and he should let Rutte take the lead in beating on the Europeans. Rutte does a really good job of that.
0: So, Admiral, we're just looking. Let's say that when the funeral's over and the 4th of July is done and the president gets out of NATO, give me as to how you think this whole scenario with this MOU, which has got so many problems with it. I mean, whoever wrote that up, when this is all said and done, should never be involved in a negotiation again. But having said that, how do you see this playing out through the summer?
1: I think if Trump takes control of this, because you're right, whoever negotiated this did not go great. First of all, he'll let the nuclear rope-a-dope. I think he's okay with that. You know, just let that bounce on. It's the strait where they're starting to realize that the southern route is killing them, you know, letting the oil through. And if they start to strike, and there's two ways they can do it. They can just go straight at the ships, the merchant ships, and see if we'll defend them. Or second, they can create angst in Lebanon, you know, have Hezbollah do something, get Israel to strike them, and then say, well, now we're striking, you know, Arab partners of the United States. You know, and they can, in other words, they can impose costs that way, make it painful for oil to flow through. And I think the president's got to be ready to, instead of just doing proportionate counterstrikes, do disproportionate counterstrikes and focus them on the Bandar Abbas area, taking out drone, small boat, mine capabilities, anything we found. You know, we've been studying it for 8 weeks. You know, we did a 40-day war. We're now studying the battle damage assessments, and we're going to figure out how to take that stuff out. So I think we could see some kinetic action, and, you know, that'll affect gas prices. But the president's been really good at metering that, keeping it temporary, keeping it down. We'll have to see what happens, though, when the Iranians push harder.
0: So here's a quote from the Iranian spokesperson. We took advantage of the ceasefire, improved our capabilities, updated our target bank. If we are attacked, we will have an overwhelming response. You're shaking your head.
1: No, I mean, they still have the, look, their ballistic missiles did not do a lot of damage. Patriot and THAAD and the Navy standard missile systems and Israeli Arrow worked. 90%+, maybe 95%+. Where we sucked was drone defense. The Navy survived it. Because the Navy can get range, depth, move back, and have their planes come in behind the drones and shoot them down. Israel, Jordan, Western Saudi Arabia, no problem. Because you're distance. You can shoot down the drones with aircraft, with these cheap $25,000 rockets we have. What's not protected is Bahrain, Qatar, UAE, and Kuwait, and Eastern Saudi Arabia. And

0: Those countries have been working with Ukraine to get counter-drone interceptors, ground-based ones. Our bases need to have those. Now, most of our stuff's moved east, moved west. We are not going to get we're not going to have AWACS struck on the ground again. That's just not going to happen because we've positioned ourselves. Make strikes a little longer, but we are not going to be in a position where we get struck hard. So things will be different. The Iranians will really have to target private building, you know, residential buildings to get any kind of impact.
1: Admiral, lastly, just on Ukraine, I'm in awe of what they've been able to accomplish and withstand. How bad is Russia right now? We've seen those video of the lines, the fights. We've seen another refinery get blown up over the weekend. We find out there's massive gas and oil shortages, and now we've stopped allowing them to sell oil unsanctioned because we have a the MOU with Iran. What are they going to talk about? The president's going to talk to Zelensky. He's going to talk to Putin. What do you think is going to get done, or what could get done?
0: I think the president, I'm headed back to Ukraine next week for a couple weeks of training, and I agree with you. My take for the last year has been they're not going to lose on the ground. Now they're imposing costs with medium range and long range strike. Medium range are taking out the logistics of the Russian army, so the Russians can't really plan good fights. Long range are taking out the oil refining and distribution. I think Trump needs to turn to Putin and say, look, Zelensky's got the cards. You're going to have to come off your maximalist demands, and we'll help you negotiate a graceful as possible way out of this. Otherwise, you are not going to win, and I'm going to bring economic pressure on you. The president could do that, and I believe that would bring Putin. Putin needs a kick in the backside to get to the table and make a reasonable offer. He has not done that.
1: Admiral, I think the president's getting bad information from Putin himself and some people who don't like Ukraine on his staff. Because when I do talk to him, he's always saying, no, they're losing ground. I go, Mr. President, they're not losing ground anymore. I mean, you got to see what's happening. So I just hope that he looks at the Institute for the Study of War and talks to people, you know, because things have changed.
0: Yeah, ISW, like I'm on the front line, it's 99.9% accurate. It is as accurate as American intelligence. It's great. Jack Keane has it exactly right when he talks about it. We absolutely, Ukraine is not losing this ground fight. And I'm not a big fan of them going on a big ground offensive. I think that plays a bit risk. They're really losing a lot less people. The personnel exchange rate is really dropping off, you know, from 1 to 3, 1 Ukrainian for 3 Russians to 1 to 6. You know what I mean? They're really doing fighting smart and wise. A little bit of economic support from us in terms of economic pressure on Russia could really help turn the tables at this point.
1: Yeah, get a missile defense. All they want is some more Patriots faster. They deserve it.
0: They need those.
1: And they deserve it. They are now the best army pound for pound in Europe, and people should learn from them, and they want to help other people. So please stop putting down Ukraine. You're really on the wrong side. Rear Admiral Mark Montgomery, you're on the right side. Thanks so much.
0: Thank you, sir.
1: Back in a moment.
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1: Hey, I am Brant, and her name is Sherry, and she's a friend and a colleague of mine, and we were just praying for her, actually, because she had a major surgery she just went through.
0: Yes, and I am very happy about something you actually talk about all the time, which is Medishare.
1: That's right. Of course. 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
1: This will always, for all of human history, you know, if I'm making a film, you know, 200 years from now, which I won't, it will be, we will be talking about wars and political violence. But we have a system here in which we have at least the recipe to pull out the fuel rods of anger and distrust and hatred. The question is, for Americans right now, as we approach this glorious moment, 250 years, the oldest democracy on earth, do you want to continue to cook with that recipe? Or do you, can you be, as authoritarians always do, convincing you it's better if everything's ordered, or that our story is only one people and not other people? The whole story is this unbelievably wide variety of people who improbably come together. That's the headline.
2: And it doesn't mean we didn't argue. Aaron Burr, my goodness, shot Alexander Hamilton. We have countless duels and fights, and Adams never spoke to Jefferson or stayed for the inauguration, and Quincy Adams didn't stay for Jackson's inauguration, and there was Jackson accusing Quincy Adams of conspiring with others to make sure he didn't become... We had this all along, always. Teddy Roosevelt going after his protege, William Howard Taft, in order to get the nomination. When he couldn't get it, he blew him up, not physically, but blew up his political fortunes. We always have had this, and my goodness, the Civil War. That's what Ken Burns did. Ken Burns just said, let me look at this. This is amazing. I did the Civil War, now I'm doing the Revolutionary War. It's amazing the what they did and what happened afterwards. Everybody wanted their freedom, and it became aspirational. And it got underlined with each war and each conflict. And every time we get in a fight and we have a polarizing or controversial election, like in 2000 or 9/11 attacks or the first Trump win when they made up some Russia scenario where he didn't really win, and after he lost in 2020, everything's the worst ever. Got to get a perspective. And the real blessing has been seeing the world look at America, who's not auditioning, we're just living, and they're saying, this place is amazing. We needed to hear that. You know, you get used to your own house, but when someone comes over and goes, wow, I love your front door, I love that backyard, you go, well, maybe it is nice. If you're heading into summer without a medical emergency kit, you're taking a risk most people don't even think about until it becomes too late, like getting sick right before your vacation or being stressed trying to find a doctor or pharmacy when you're traveling. 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

0: news this hour from Town Hall. I'm Keith Peters in Washington. A preliminary hearing for the man accused of assassinating conservative activist Charlie Kirk began in Provo, Utah today.
1: We've heard prosecutors bring forth their first witness, a former Utah Valley University police officer who was on duty during the speaking event where Kirk was shot. He is part of a presentation by prosecutors who are trying to convince a judge this week that they have enough evidence against defendant Tyler Robinson to proceed to a trial. Robinson has been sitting with his attorneys, mostly looking forward, taking notes, and the Kirk family has been passing around tissues and at times getting up, leaving the courtroom and trying to collect themselves when they got too emotional and needed a moment.
0: Correspondent Hannah Schoenbaum reporting. Cuba's electric system suffered a countrywide blackout under President Trump's oil embargo.
2: Fuel reserves have been dwindling since President Trump threatened tariffs on any country that provides oil to the island. A delivery by a Russian tanker back in March ran out by the end of April. As for health care, Mario Cruz with the World Health Organization says over 100,000 surgeries have been postponed, including those for pediatric patients. Like many Cubans, 33-year-old Mario Pedroso was resigned about the total blackout. Oil hasn't come in here for a while, he says, and we have no way to solve the problem. We have to resist, as we Cubans say. That's all. I'm Jennifer King.
0: President Trump rang the opening bell on Wall Street today while promoting his new Trump accounts to give kids under the age of 18 a financial head start with government seed money and contributions from families, employers, or charities. On Wall Street, the Dow by 155 points, the NASDAQ rose 288, the S&P advanced 54. More at townhall.com.
3: Do you owe $10,000 or more to the IRS like Mark?
4: I've been doing home remodeling for 30-plus years, but the economy crashed. I wound up losing my home, losing my job, and on top of that, owing the IRS a ton of money. I owed the IRS $114,000. It really, truly was the worst part of my life.